0: expected is like, could you say Caleb Williams with the Chicago Bears was the breakout star towards the end of the year with all those comebacks and those crazy plays at the end of games that he pulled off? It, you know, he is now going to be on the cover of Madden this upcoming season, so there's going to be a lot of hype around him. When you say breakout star from the NFL season last year, who's the first name that pops into mind?
1: I thought of Drake May and Caleb Williams first. I think Sam Darnold, for me, just was good. I don't know if he was breakout great, right? Like, I think he had great moments. I thought he played really well at times. I think, obviously, he had an amazing NFC championship game. He played the game of his life when he had to. But he also had the most giveaways in the NFL. I thought, but then you could also look at every quarterback and find faults in their game and find flaws, right? Like, Drake May was sacked 21 times during the playoffs and was sacked the fourth most in the NFL during the regular season, but was still a very close second in MVP voting to Matthew Stafford. And obviously Matthew Stafford's not a breakout player. Everybody knows Matthew Stafford's great. Caleb Williams is the Madden cover this year. I don't think anybody expected the Bears to have I think they expected them to be better than they were under Matt Eberflus with Ben Johnson coming in as the new head coach. But I don't think people expected them to win their division and be as good as they were last year. But I think all of their come from behind wins, but you could say, well, why did they have to come from behind? It's because the offense was bad for the first three quarters of games, and they were put in a position where they had to come from behind in those games. So you can find faults in all of their games, those three players that you mentioned. But I think for me, it's either Drake May or Caleb Williams, because to me, those were more unexpected just because of how young they are and how early it is in their career, and unexpected it was for them to turn around with both having new coaching staffs come in that year too.
0: So as we look forward to this season, and I ask the question, who will be the breakout star of this season? Is it as obvious to just say it will be Cam Ward? Cam Ward going into his second season, new head coach and Robert Saleh. The Titans come in last place for the division, but I think a lot of people look at Tennessee as a possible spot where they can improve and be much better than they were last year. If that's the case, is it as easy as saying, well, it's going to be Cam Ward? He'll be improved. They're going to be better as a team. And Cam Ward will be the guy that's the, quote, darling breakout star for this upcoming season.
1: I think that Cam Ward's a good option for that title of this year because of what they added in the offseason. You know, he's got a defense to support him. They drafted a young, good wide receiver to grow with him. My instant thought was a team that we talked about last hour. It's a team that's reporting to camp today. It's the Arizona Cardinals, and it's Jeremiah Love, and it's the running back for that team. And I know that their offensive line might not be the best right now. They don't have a quarterback. Like, they don't have they do, but it's, who's it going to be? Is it going to be Carson Beck? Is it going to be Jacoby Brissett? He is going to be their offense. He is going to be the guy that has to do everything. And as like a breakout star that has to do everything, I think Jeremiah Love might end up being your, I think he has a really good opportunity to win Rookie of the Year. I think he's got a really good opportunity to win Offensive Player of the Year. And I think he could be your breakout star just because of the amount that he's going to have to put on his shoulders, having to do everything this year for this team. Now, he's got to face a lot of good defenses in that division, and they know those quarterbacks can't do everything, so we're going to have to, you know, stop the run at all costs because it's basically just him. But I think that Jeremiah Love's got a good opportunity to be one of those candidates for breakout star.
0: I will agree with you on that. I also think that Jeremiah Love has a chance to have a better rookie season than Ashton Jeanty had last year with the Raiders.
1: Yeah.
0: I would not be surprised whatsoever if the Cardinals running back, Jeremiah Love, wins the Offensive Rookie of the Year. And is that do everything back, out of the backfield, catching passes, scoring touchdowns, running the football on tough yardage downs. I think he can certainly do that. And I feel like there was a lot of hype for Ashton Jeanty last season.
1: Mm-hmm.
0: And he was good. It didn't take over the storm, right? Like, it didn't sweep over the NFL like that, right? Like, no one ever really thought that Ashton Gentry was taking the league by storm, you know, where he was good. He had a good rookie season. But I think that it wasn't what we thought it would be heading into the NFL. I think everyone thought that he would be an absolute game changer. And that's not necessarily how Gentry kind of produced in his rookie year.
1: He could be a much better candidate for that this year. He's got a much better offensive line. They paid Tyler Linderbaum a ton of money at center. He's got a much better cast in front of him this year. He's going to have much better. I know that, listen, what we think of Kirk Cousins is completely different of what we might think about Fernando Mendoza, but he's got a much better quarterback cast around him and a much better coaching staff around him this year. He might be one of those candidates for breakout player because of just what they've added around that team. So Gentry might be another one of those candidates where he's going to have to do a lot because you want to support a young quarterback with a strong running game. They've done that with adding to the offensive line, and he might be able to be a much better back this year too.
0: We were talking about the story earlier today about how the Miami Heat posted a YouTube live stream link titled LeBron James Introductory Press Conference. They then took it down and they said that that was posted by mistake. So is it a mistake or is it a clue that LeBron James will announce at some point he's joining the Miami Heat? Now, the latest DraftKings odds on which team LeBron will sign with this offseason, Miami has now become the favorite. Minus 200 for LeBron to play his first regular season game this upcoming season with the Miami Heat. The Cavs are now plus 225 and Golden State is plus 450. So when you look at the odds would suggest that that's the case, that Miami has tipped off everyone that LeBron is going to decide to play for the Miami Heat. We've been taking calls and texts on this at 310-840-4910. Let's go to Casey in Southern Washington. You're on with Black Amdahl. What's up, Casey?
2: Hey, Chris. Appreciate the opportunity. Before I get to the LeBron-a-thon, I'm going to say Caleb was the breakout star last year. I'm a Bears fan, so I'm biased. And then I'll say the breakout guy for this year, his name's escaping me, but he'll be a second-year wide receiver from Missouri for the Bears. That kid really came on strong at the end of last year.
0: Sure.
2: Yes, thank you. Luther Burden's going to be the breakout star in the NFL this year.
0: All right.
2: So LeBron's on. He's definitely going to Miami. I said this. I actually tweeted this. I have to try to find it. Maybe 2 or 3 months ago I said Miami, and here's why Miami. Three reasons. One, he has to be in a major market, okay, for all of his media, and all of his movie made, all the stuff that he wants to do post-basketball, he has to be in a major market. That's either L.A., Miami, New York, Chicago. Okay, so he's not going to the other three. He's going to Miami. Two, he's got to be at a place where the folks can deal with all of his BS, okay? And so that's Pat Riley. That's Eric Spoelstra. They've dealt with LeBron before. They know how to manage him. They know how to handle him. They know what they need. Three, LeBron wants to win, okay? Giannis going to Miami since closed the deal. And here's four. I'll give you a fourth reason. He wants to play with Bronny again. Miami's the only team that's going to give him that offer. So what's going to happen is there's going to be an announcement. LeBron and Bronny playing together in Miami with Giannis. It's going to be a circus, but that's going to happen. You can book it. That was not a mistake. It was a mistake that some kid put it on the online or somebody put it online. That was a mistake, but it's not a mistake that they're getting ready for a press conference and LeBron's going to Miami. I guarantee you LeBron's going to Miami.
0: All right, we got you down. Thank you, Casey. Thanks for the phone call. It's Buck Abdallah here on Westwood One Sports and the Westwood One Sports app. We go from Southern Washington to Chicago. Ray in Chicago, what do you think about LeBron?
3: Hey, good afternoon, fellas. Hey, Adam.
1: What's up, Ray?
3: Hey, buddy. Hey, guys, don't give me the sunny music this week, okay?
0: Well, see, it's the fate of what the call says.
1: We don't choose the sunny music. Sunny music chooses you.
0: It just happens, Ray. Go ahead,
3: my man. Never happened to me in my whole life. Hey, I'm just going to stick with the LeBron thing. I can't stand him just like you guys. But here's my thing. You guys are talking about his big ego. I totally agree, but it kind of sucks when all the other teams want to put their activity on halt. When the NBA, then they come out the other day and said, like, they're delaying on putting out the schedule because they want to see where he goes. When you do that, you kind of feed into the guy's ego as well, you know? So it sucks that he's like that, but even at this stage in his career, when these the league is kind of like temporarily like shut down until he makes his decision. You know, a guy that's already has a big head, you know, it's just feeding into that as well. So I just wanted to share that with you guys, and I hope you have a great rest of your week. Bye, Adam.
0: Thank you, Ray. Appreciate the phone call. And yeah, I do think that's the case. Adam Silver said that they would like to put the schedule out and create the schedule. They can't at the moment because they want to see where LeBron chooses. And that makes sense, right? The television partners want to know where he's going to play, because if he joins a team like Miami or a team like Golden State, those two teams specifically will be featured way more on national television if LeBron joins those teams, right? Like, obviously, they're going to get the notoriety in this upcoming season. The Warriors are always on national TV, and they stink. Last couple of years, they haven't been any good, and they're on national TV. The Heat, with Giannis, is going to be featured, but the prominence on where they are being featured in the NBA calendar will change if LeBron is also there, too.
1: But that's the thing. All these teams are going to be featured on, like, the holidays and the marquee.
0: But it's the pairings, and it's where you play, right?
1: I understand that, but I would just...
0: Like, if he joins the Warriors for specific, okay, then that means Christmas Day, guess who the Warriors are going to play? The Lakers.
1: Of course.
0: Right? But if he joins the Heat, maybe they set up Heat-Celtics.
1: So just do that
0: anyway. Because that used
1: to
0: be the rivalry when he was there.
1: Just do that anyway.
0: Well, I'm just telling you of how they're trying to figure this out.
1: You should already be set. Celtics and 76ers should already be set. You should already be set. Warriors and Lakers and Heat, and these matchups should already be set up. Spurs Thunder already set up. Like, the league shouldn't be waiting for this. I said this yesterday. You shouldn't be waiting for the old guy to make his decision. You want to schedule and put out the holiday games. That's for season.
0: I'm telling you, that's what they're doing.
1: Because you want to feature his final game or whatever. That's okay. I understand that. But if you want to start putting out the drip drops of the marquee games and the marquee events, you need to start featuring your young talent and not the guy that's only going to be here for one more year.
0: Well, you're not going to be able to schedule his last game because no matter where he goes, they're going to make the playoffs.
1: That's fair.
0: So you can't predetermine the last game, but you can put Miami at Cleveland for the regular season final.
1: You could do that.
0: That could make sense if he goes to Miami.
1: You could do that.
0: That would be interesting. Let's go to Wes in Idaho. You're on with Black Amdahl. What's up, Wes?
4: Hello there. Good show. Hey,
0: thanks, man.
4: I think LeBron's going to Miami, but there's two sleeper NBA NFL players I got to make you aware of. That Price kid from Notre Dame that got drafted in the first round by the Seahawks, he's going to be special. But the Seahawks had a player get injured last year named Torrey Horton. He's going to be really special. And Sam Darnold's going to feel like a kid in a candy store with all these receivers to throw to.
0: Yeah, that's a good point. And thank you for the call. We really appreciate it, Wes. Appreciate you listening and calling the show. I would say to Wes's point, I think Adam Schefter just put this out on social media that Charbonnet is expected to be on the PUP list to start camp.
1: Yes.
0: So that would give the other running backs in the Seattle running back room a chance, at least at the start of the season, to get going.
1: Yeah, absolutely. And, you know, that's why they went out and drafted Jadarian Price out of Notre Dame, and he was right behind Love, and that's a good pick. There's a solid, you and I talked about it when we were at the draft in Pittsburgh, how much we liked that pick, and it was a solid pick, and that's a good spot to pick a running back, is at the end of the first round when you're making those picks, and he was a solid pickup for them, and he's, you know, Charbonnet is continuing to recover. He had a torn ACL. He's going to come back from that at a certain point.
0: Help me remember, the PUP list, if you go on the PUP list before camp, does that mean you're automatically unable to play before week 4 or week 6? Or is it sooner than that?
1: Don't know.
0: All right, well, we'll think about it. It's something where you can't play initially, but the post from Schefter says that they hope he'll be back for the Seahawks at some point this upcoming season. So the latest from Schefter, Seahawks plays Zach Charbonnet on the physically unable to perform list as he continues to make his way back from offseason knee surgery. So that's the latest with the Seahawks running back room. Raj?
5: So for the PUP list, guys, the key is, do they stay on the PUP list when the roster goes down to 53? So if you start training camp on the PUP list, you can still come off of it before camp ends and be ready to play week one. The challenge is if you're not ready to play week one and you start the regular season, like when they do roster cutdown on the PUP list, then you're out until, so you can't even start week practicing. Six. Until after week four, and I think you can return to the lineup week six.
0: Okay.
5: So,
0: all right, that's what I thought.
5: But it doesn't mean it's improbable that he couldn't come back, but he'd have to come back before they cut down the roster.
0: Yeah, and really, a lot of this is the reason you would put someone on PUP going into camp is then they can carry an additional body for the training camp preseason games.
5: You can then carry an additional body. You don't have to put them on it because you can't do injured reserves. Until you do the cut down at that point, either way. So that's the advantage of the PUP list. But you got to be on it before the camp even start. Like, once you start practicing, you can't get put on PUP. If you get hurt, either you're just hurt and that you lose the roster spot, or they have to put you on IR.
0: It's Buck Amdahl here on Westwood One Sports and the Westwood One Sports app. Raj will rejoin us coming up next for Stock Watch on a Wednesday. That's next right here on Westwood One Sports.
6: Preseason games start in just a few weeks, kicking off with a Hall of Fame game from Canton. 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

0: 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Here's Chris Black and Adam Abdallah.
1: Live from Chicago each and every day. On the air until 3 Eastern. It's now time to go on out to parts unknown in Colorado, and that's where we find Raj Sharon.
2: And the next question comes from the line of Raj Sharon with Westwood One. Please proceed.
1: Please proceed. On a Wednesday, it's time for Stock Watch with Raj. What's up, Raj?
3: What's up, Black? What's up, Abdallah? It's time to get out our sports portfolios here and make some wise fiscal choices here when it comes to some figures in sports. And we are going to start with a guy who's reporting to training camp today, the former number one overall pick, the quarterback for the Carolina Panthers, Bryce Young. This is a stock that was a number one overall pick, but boy, you could have gotten it really cheap a few years ago. Stock started coming up late last season. Going into this year, are we buying or selling our stock in Bryce Young? Adam Abdallah, Roll Tide.
4: Oh, listen, Roll Tide. I'm going to buy some Bryce Young stock. I like Bryce Young. I think he can be a decent quarterback. Listen, short king. He can. I think ever since the benching a couple years ago, he seemed to have gotten it. He seemed to have figured it out. He's up the completion percentage 3 points from last season. He's up the yards. He's up the touchdowns. He had 2 more interceptions, but listen, you're going to up your touchdowns, you're going to up your yards, you're probably going to up your interceptions as well. He had less sacks, though, so I'm going to buy some stock in Bryce Young. I think that I like what Dave Canales is doing with that offense. I like what they've added to the defense to support that offense and limit what damage they can, if they do have any more turnovers, what damage that causes. So I am investing. I like Bryce Young. I like the Carolina Panthers. I'm buying.
1: I'm going to sell. I just won't buy it to begin with. But like, I'm not going to make this move saying that this is something where he can't ever be better. It's just, I don't think there's enough high-level potential here to get my money's worth on purchasing the stock, if you know what I mean. Like, he could be a good quarterback, decent quarterback, starter in the league for a long time, but he's never going to be a top five guy. He'll never be an all-pro, and I doubt he'll ever win many playoff games with the Panthers. They'll always be a team that just sneaks into the wild card, gets eliminated in that first round, and that's that. He's not better than that. So I'm not going to buy. I'm going to sell. And that's my thought on Bryce Young.
3: He is a wee fella. We saw him at the Super Bowl.
1: He's
3: not a big man.
4: Short king, guys. Short king.
1: And the two of us are not imposing figures.
4: Short
1: so
4: kings.
1: I take offense to that. I am not a short king. If you want to go around saying you're a short king, by all means. But I take offense. That's offensive.
4: Why?
1: I'm offended.
4: Why?
1: Because I'm not a short king.

0: That's not the case. If you want to go around saying you're a weak boy, a weak little boy.
1: I didn't know that you cared what people thought of you.
0: No, I don't. It's factually incorrect.
1: I didn't know that you cared.
0: We're like, you couldn't find a more definition that's spot on than average.
1: Yeah, that's fair.
0: I am an average height. That's what it is.
1: Well, sounds like you care a little bit more.
0: No, I just want to be factually correct with our listening audience.
1: Sounds like you care. Just sounds like
0: you want to say average height, scrawny build. Then I'll let you do that.
1: That's
0: There's
1: fair.
0: Not a lot of muscle definition here.
1: That's fair.
0: As I flash the arm to Raj on the camera.
2: Adam Abdallah just poking. All right, the other quarterback, starting quarterback of a team that's reporting today. I've not seen an update, by the way, on his status of a new contract, at least as of yet, as we're broadcasting right now, is Jacoby Brissett, the longtime journeyman quarterback seeking a new deal, expected to be the Cardinals' starting quarterback. This is an interesting stock. It's not terribly expensive. It's not bottomed out. Don't know where the growth of it is. Is it one of those you just set it and forget it? What do you say, Chris Black? Are you buying or selling your Jacoby Brissett stock today as the Cardinals report to training camp?
0: I'm going to sell. I don't want to be mean, but he's not a starter. He's a very good backup quarterback that if he has to start for your team, you have a chance to win games and stay alive and stay afloat. But if he is your starting quarterback, your team's not going to the playoffs. End of story. So I'm going to sell on Jacoby Brissett.
1: I agree. I think that this is a case where the Arizona Cardinals are trying to figure out who is their best backup for next season. Is it Jacoby Brissett or is it Carson Beck? Who will be the number two quarterback? I think it'll end up being Jacoby Brissett, and then Carson Beck will be the third, and then whoever they draft this upcoming draft will be their quarterback. And if Jacoby Brissett wants to hold out and wait for a second year on his deal, that's fine. Respect that. If you want to do that, I understand you want the financial security going into the year. And we know Carson Beck has a contract, so that's fine too. So look, I think that's what they're doing. That's what the Cardinals are doing. They're just buying time until they get to Arch Manning or Dante Moore or whoever it's going to end up being. So I'm going to sell. I'm not even going to buy. Not even going to touch it.
2: All right, guys. Next up, it was a big story, well over a month ago now. They're in Chicago that the cover athlete for Madden was going to be your guy, Caleb Williams. It's more than a video game. It is a stamp of approval from the league that this guy is a marketing face for our sport. Well, now we know the basketball equivalent of that. Earlier today, it was announced the cover athletes of NBA 2K27. Now, there's multiple covers because there's like more exclusive editions and stuff. The highest, most expensive edition is going to be another Chicago athlete, or former Chicago athlete, Derrick Rose. There'll be a Caitlin Clark cover edition. But the standard edition one, the one that's going to be in every Walmart and Best Buy and Target all across the country, is going to be Victor Wembanyama. Are we buying or selling coming off of an NBA Finals loss and now a new contract where he took a little bit less money as well? Are we buying or selling NBA 2K27 cover athlete Victor Wembanyama, Black?
0: I don't think you can buy this fast enough. I think from what we saw in the playoffs, we can break down the specific series in the games, and Abdallah was right in the moment to call out the fact that Wemby at the end of games fell off, and in the fourth quarters, the Spurs just did not have enough gas to get it done. With that said, it's undeniable the idea that Wembanyama is the face of the league going forward. He's the most fascinating athlete playing in the NBA right now. He can do things that no one else can do. And for the most part, he's lived up to the hype. He didn't win the championship, but every other step of the way, he's hit the mark, right? Number one pick to the improvement a couple of years in to get to the playoffs, to then get to the finals. I'm absolutely buying the Wemby stock. I am not concerned over the way that they looked in the finals. Plus, they're like the Cavs, that there were rumblings after the finals that, like, analytically, they were the better team over the Knicks. Did you guys see that in the finals?
3: Yeah.
0: When the dust cleared from the finals?
3: Yeah,
0: in a lot of spots, analytically, the Spurs were actually the better team.
3: Oh,
0: sure.
3: Okay.
1: I feel like Wemby is one of these guys that, like, is, I'm going to come back, you know, better, stronger, faster, like all that kind of stuff. And I don't think that they're going to utilize his minutes the same way they did in the regular season because he was so tired at the end of games during the playoffs. I think that they will use him differently during the regular season. I think he will come back better, faster, stronger, all that good stuff. So I'm going to buy. I think that this will, the loss, the learning during the playoff run, we talked about the inexperience of the team, of the Spurs heading into the playoffs, and that would be the thing that did them in against the Thunder. Ultimately, it wasn't the thing, obviously. They made it to the finals, so I think it will propel them, and I think it will motivate Victor Wembanyama to become a better player. And obviously, how do you become the face of the future face of the league? Well, this is a route to doing that, is being on the cover of 2K, and then, you know, you got to win a title too. So maybe that's the next step next season, is winning a title.
2: All right, guys, let's go back to the NFL. We talked about this a little bit yesterday. Are we in 2011? Everything is going back in time for Aaron Rodgers. He's back with Mike McCarthy, the quarterback whisperer, and now he's back hanging out with mom and dad as well, posting photos online of being reunited. It's a happy Aaron Rodgers. He appears to be in a very good place. It's a stock that for a future Hall of Famer is quite affordable at the moment. It's a pretty good value stock for Aaron Rodgers. Are you buying or selling Pittsburgh Steelers Aaron Rodgers stock, Mr. Abdallah?
1: No, I'm selling. No, I want Aaron Rodgers stock.
2: Even under the tutelage of Mike McCarthy, he's got bangers like Nickelback. Come on, man.
1: This isn't 2011. I've heard what Nickelback's putting out these days. They're not bangers. Their old stuff is good. Their new stuff, not so good. That's why I go to the bathroom during those songs.
0: Man, you changed.
1: I get a fresh beer during those songs.
0: I still love Nickelback.
1: I still do. I like their old. I'm hipster Nickelback. I like their old stuff.
0: It's your crew, man.
1: Not the new stuff. And
2: for those unaware, look, why we're talking about Nickelback, back when Abdallah was advocating for why it was a good hire, he said, got bangers, and Mike McCarthy's got bangers. In case you
1: people
2: didn't know,
1: people hate on,
2: like,
1: Mike McCarthy because the internet has told them to. He's actually a good head coach, just like people on the internet are told to hate Nickelback. Look, I think that this is destined to not be successful. I think both Chris and I, 6 days ago, when we picked our training camp playoff teams.
0: Don't speak for me.
1: Both had the Steelers out of the playoffs.
0: Oh, yeah.
1: Yeah, I can't speak for you because I remember what we did 6 days ago. We both had them out of the playoffs. So, 55 days out of the start of the season. So, yeah, I don't think this works. I think that they missed the playoffs. But, again, I think that Mike McCarthy's there to teach the new quarterback and mold the next quarterback. So, yeah, like this doesn't work this season. They don't make the playoffs, so I'm selling.
0: Okay, so I'm going to sell. But what I'm thinking about is, Raj, you mentioned back in 2010, right? That's what you said to start this conversation.
2: I think it's 2011. I think 2011. That's back when they won their Super Bowl, right?
0: So I was then trying to think, as Abdallah was talking the entire time, I'm trying to figure out, was Rodgers with Olivia Munn at that time, 2011?
2: I
0: found something online saying that they broke up in 2017. How long were Aaron Rodgers and Olivia Munn together?
2: That long. I don't think they were together that long. According to here, 2014 to 2017 is when they were
0: okay,
2: together.
0: So here's the question, because the pictures that were out yesterday showing Rodgers with his family, there was no sight of the wife, right?
1: Yeah. Mm-hmm.
0: And so people are speculating that she does not exist. Mm-hmm. He claims she's real. Sure, buddy. She's real. Here's my question. For Olivia Munn, is she now with an upgrade or was with the...
1: Oh, yeah. Yeah.
0: John Mulaney over Rodgers?
1: Mulaney's an upgrade.
0: Really?
1: Mulaney's not out here doing ayahuasca and, like... yeah, dude. Mulaney's an upgrade. Mulaney got sober. Yeah,
0: well, okay.
1: Like...
0: Okay. I kind of feel like I want my Mulaney like my 80s rock stars. I want him strung out.
1: I
0: want the strung out Mulaney.
1: Abdallah does not endorse this half of the room, okay? doesn't want people to do drugs. Doesn't want people to ruin their lives.
0: I'm saying he was funnier. That's all I'm saying.
1: In 2011, Aaron Rodgers was briefly linked to actress Jessica Zor.
0: Her
1: role on Gossip Girl.
0: Oh, yes. That's one of Abdallah's favorites. You can't deny.
1: I didn't know who she was.
0: You can't deny that fans in the 80s had something a little different. A little extra something that made Mulaney funny. I'm just asking a question. I'm a guy asking a question during Stockwatch whether or not Olivia Munn made the right decision.
1: I think she did.
0: With John Mulaney over Aaron Rodgers.
1: I think she did. I think Mulaney's is just as funny.
0: I mean, he's funny. Is he as funny as he was?
1: Yeah, I think he's just as funny.
0: With the thin face and the...
1: I like his new stand-up special was really good.
0: Okay, right.
1: I liked it a lot. I didn't see him at Wrigley last weekend.
0: Raj, did you know that he played Wrigley? The first stand-up comedian to play Wrigley.
2: You guys were talking, I was Googling John Mulaney tour dates to make a joke of, hey, he's coming to blank. Little did I know he'd already been there, and Abdallah checked it out.
1: Yeah.
0: Yeah, it was a big deal here last week when he played.
1: And sold it out, yeah.
0: Yeah, it looked cool. I didn't go, but it looked cool. I like Mulaney. I'm just saying. I think old Mulaney was a little bit
1: better.
2: Buying or selling stock in John Mulaney? I'm joking. That does it for Stockwatch today. Thank you, fellas.
0: Thank you, Raj. 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So earlier in the week, over the weekend, the video surfaced of Cam Scatabo and his backflip
1: attempt,
0: which he did not land.
1: Yeah.
0: He fell. And it's a part of, I guess, the charm of Scatabo, right?
1: Mm-hmm.
0: He's just like a football meathead. He's just out there doing backflips and crashing to the ground, even though he was injured at the end of last season. And we got to make sure that he's healthy this upcoming season. What does his head coach think of the backflip where he crashed to the ground? We'll hear from John Harbaugh next.
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0: Chris Fleck and Adam Abdallah.
1: All right, Abdallah. So earlier this week, we talked about Cam Scataboa at the Fanatics Festival. He tried to pull off a backflip. Failed. He fell.
2: Fell down.
1: He fell. Boom. Scataboa fell. He tried to pull off the backflip. Coming off injury, should probably not be doing that. But it's Cam Scataboa, and that's kind of like the way he lives his life, right? He and Jackson Dart. True leaders for meathead football players everywhere,
3: what's
1: right?
3: What's up?
1: Like, that's it. That's what it is.
2: Yeah, they are.
1: Here's John Harbaugh reacting to the video of Scataboa trying to pull off a backflip. This is from the Believe Giants podcast. Let's take a listen to what Coach thought of it.
4: Oh, my reaction when I saw it on my phone?
1: Yeah.
4: My reaction was I haven't talked to him yet. I'm going to talk to him, I'm sure. But my reaction was this. Dude, at least stick it. You know what I mean? Land the thing if you're going to do it. You know, that was my first reaction. So, you know, Scat's going to be ready to go. And he's been working super hard. He's really been training like crazy. And his mind is on camp. You know, he's healthy. He's ready to roll. And I can't wait to see him out there at practice.
1: So there you go. He wasn't worried, wasn't concerned. Said he'll talk to him. But if you're going to try and pull off a backflip, you got to land the backflip.
2: Yeah, that's what he said on the podcast.
1: Especially if you're a big dude, right? Like a big football player with, right?
2: Yeah.
1: Strong, right? You got to land it. You can't fall over.
2: That's what he said on the podcast.
1: Oh, you think he's lying?
2: Yeah.
1: Oh, he sounds like he's giving an honest answer.
2: I can pretty much guarantee that John Harbaugh, when he does talk to Cam Scataboa, will say to him, if you do that again, we're going to fine your ass. You can't be doing backflips when you're coming off of leg surgery. What are you doing?

0: when you watch it. It's like that left knee just looks like it's gonna like break off.
1: It's hilarious.
2: Did you not just watch what happened to Conor McGregor?
1: What happened?
2: That knee just buckled, man.
1: Was it because he tried to backflip?
2: No, he was trying to kick someone in the face, but still, those knees, they just buckle, man.
1: Of course.
2: Tear that ACL. Just,
0: remember
2: just
0: in Grammatica, Taurus ACL celebrating a field goal? This kind of reminds me of
2: happen.
0: That.
1: What was the name? There was a former Bears defensive lineman, Justin Houston. Was that the name?
2: Sorry.
1: Where he pulled off a sack, Raj, and then he went to do like a jump and like a celebration, and he tore his ACL.
2: Was he trying to do the Ronaldo?
1: I think he was. He tried to pull off the Ronaldo celebration, and he tore his ACL.
2: And they were losing.
1: Yeah, it was brutal. I think it was Houston. Justin Houston or something.
2: Sounds right.
1: But yeah.
0: Lamar Houston.
2: Thank you. YouTube.
0: Justin Houston was like a pretty good player. I think for like the Chiefs for a long time.
2: Yeah.
1: Okay. Yeah. At least it was a player. At least you weren't like you're saying the name of an actor or something.
2: Yeah.
1: All right, there you go. There's the latest from the Giants. It's Black and Abdallah here on Westwood One Sports and the Westwood One Sports app. Now it's time for a quick look around baseball presented by NHTSA. When you speed, you have less time to react. 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
2: The Phillies ran themselves out of a potential winning rally against the Dodgers in the bottom of an inning yesterday after a base-running error from JT Realmuto. He acknowledged it, saying it was a lapse in judgment after Justin Crawford was tagged out trying to score. At the tying run, Realmuto retreated back to second base for some reason, was thrown out at the end of the game. You can't end a game like that. You can't end an inning like that. You can't end a game like that either. Just bad. Bad, bad, bad. Bad base running. That's Little League stuff, man.
1: Yes, it is.
2: Little League stuff.
1: And that's a quick look around baseball presented by NHTSA. When you speed, you have less time to react. Follow the speed limit. 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
2: Mm-hmm.
1: 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Black and Abdallah Show. You can also text and call the show at 310-840-4910. Here's a text to the conversation we were having earlier about the faces on the new NBA 2K games. 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Wemby is the future. Brunson went Jordan in game 5, won the chip in finals MVP. Brunson should be the one on the cover of 2K. Feels like a snub. Home today, first time actually watching the show. So congrats to the 615 for watching the show.
2: Thank you.
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2: Make sure you subscribe, and he is probably right. It does feel like Jalen Brunson should be on the cover.
1: Text from the 585. The name of the show should be, the new name of the show, Two Little Guys and a Man. The man being Raj.
2: Shout out to Raj's friend for texting that in. Raj, tell your friend his check
1: from the 585.
2: His check is in the mail from you.
1: Two little guys and a man.
2: I don't know if you know that guy, Raj, but send him your check.
1: It's off of the conversation of us or me taking offense of you calling us short kings.
2: Well, I mean, we're shorter than Bryce Young, and I called Bryce Young a short king.
1: He's a football
0: shout out. Shout out, Texter. They're good dudes. I've hung out with them, but they are wee fellas. But they're good dudes.
1: Wee fellas, Raj. It's not right, man.
0: Just light.
1: Average.
0: They're fit. Very fit. How about that? They're fit.
1: Well, yes, yeah. That's without saying, but average height. Yes. Black and Abdallah here on Westwood One Sports.
0: I don't think the text deserved the music for that. I mean,
1: no, I was giving it to us. Two little guys and a man. That was for Black and Abdallah. Yeah,
2: that was two little guys and a man music.
1: No, yeah, that wasn't for the texter.
2: Yeah.
1: Okay, that was for us. Two little guys and a man.
2: That was the two little guys and a man music.
1: I was tipping my cap and giving him a helmet sticker for that.
2: This summer on CBS, Two Little Guys and a Man.
1: The two little guys live in a pizza oven. And Raj owns the pizza parlor.
0: That wouldn't be an ABC or an NBC show. That is CBS. That is Jim Nance and Tony Romo.
2: Two little guys and a man.
0: That's Nance and Romo reading the promo. Yep.
3: Oh, yeah.
2: Right before an all-new SWAT.
0: What was the one you were watching with your family? The Friday one? Cowboy
2: NCIS
0: Fire?
2: NCIS or something.
0: No, Fire Country.
1: What was it? Blue. Isn't it like Cop Blue or something? Like, something on CBS?

0: country. I don't know, man. It's all these CBS shows.
1: Let's be honest, though. This show would have to be on NBC because it'd be Chicago radio. And they could piggyback Chicago Med, Chicago Fire, Chicago radio. Whatever it is. And they'd be like, Chicago radio.
2: Hey there, you.
0: Two little guys and a man.
2: Hey.
3: Let's see. I'm trying to figure out what the name of that show is. Was it Sheriff Country?
0: I think it was Sheriff Country.
3: I'm looking at the CBS lineup. Boy, what a healthy lineup this is.
0: It is Sheriff Country. It's absolutely Sheriff Country.
3: Not Tracker or Marshalls?
0: No, it's absolutely Sheriff Country.
1: Marshalls is actually good. I like Marshalls.
0: It is absolutely Sheriff Country on CBS.
3: Or Ghosts?
0: That's two little guys and a man.
2: Two little guys and a man.
0: Friday nights before Sheriff Country. Followed by your late local news. The voice always has to shift. Because one's funny and one's serious.
3: Well, yes. Our show is funny.
0: Yeah.
3: Two little guys and a man. Raj is the man.
0: Yeah.
3: He owns a pizza parlor.
0: Yeah.
3: He's got a pizza oven and with a pizza stone inside. And we're the little trolls that are inside the little pizza oven.
0: We just hang out.
1: And we serve pizza with SpaghettiOs sauce in our restaurant.
3: Yeah, sure. And like the pizza joint that we went to in Pittsburgh for the NFL draft, which that pizza, I swear to this day, the pizza tasted like SpaghettiOs.
0: SpaghettiO pizza.
3: That's what it tastes like. I'm not saying it's bad.
0: No.
3: It's not a good or bad thing. It's I've tasted this sauce before, and it's from Chef Boyardee.
1: You didn't make that observation late. That was like while we were walking and eating. You were like, hey, guys, do you guys remember that taste of spaghetti? It's like while we were walking the streets of Pittsburgh.
0: So I was so hungry, I didn't care.
3: No, I know. It was like almost 2 a.m.
0: Mm-hmm.
3: We just covered the first round of the NFL draft. Every restaurant was closed, mm-hmm. and we were just looking for a place to eat. It's Black and Abdallah here on Westwood One Sports and the Westwood One Sports app, or if you want to call it, two little guys and a man with Raj here on the show.
0: Before Sheriff.
3: Yes, we have the Summer of Football, Day 49, coming up next as we continue talking football with you right here on Westwood One Sports.
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3: 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I'm Chris Black, along with Adam Abdallah, hanging out with you until 3 Eastern, and then we'll hand it off to Jim Rome right here on Westwood One Sports. 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We have our first two teams in the NFL reporting to training camp today, the Arizona Cardinals and the Carolina Panthers. So we've got two teams that are going to face off in the Hall of Fame game. That's why they are reporting to camp early. By the time we get to the 28th of July, everyone in the NFL will report to camp. This upcoming weekend, most teams, even though the report day is the 28th, most teams, the rookies, will all be in camp for all the NFL teams as well. So we're here. We're getting it started. Training camp is here, and it's now time to lock in and talk some football and to kind of break down and preview this upcoming season.
4: Yeah, football has arrived. It's the shortest season, but it also feels like it's the shortest off season because the NFL dominates. They take over something every single month, and now at the middle, towards the end of July, training camp is here, and you've got a preseason game in just over 2 weeks.
3: Woo-hoo,
4: two
3: baby.
4: Weeks from tomorrow, the Panthers and the Cardinals, which is why they report today, will hold the Hall of Fame game in just over 2 weeks.
3: Boy, don't tempt me with a good time.
4: Yeah, I know, right?
3: Look at this. Football's back, baby. Here we go. Yes. Yes.
17: I love the NFL.
3: Well, thank you, Bart Scott. Yes, we love the NFL as well.
17: I love the NFL.
3: But yeah, all right. I will probably watch two series of the Hall of Fame game. Like, I love the buildup to it, but then when you actually flip it on and realize that nobody is playing for either team, then it's like, all right, time to move on.
17: Okay, but
3: time to keep it moving.
17: I remember a quote from the last Cardinals OTAs, and I believe he just signed his deal. Ian Rappaport just tweeted out that he's one of the last few guys to sign his deal because there's a few quarterbacks that haven't signed their deal yet, like Mendoza hasn't signed yet. Carson Beck just signed his deal. For 4 years, it's only like $7.5 million because of how late he was picked. But he said he's got his eyes on the Hall of Fame game. He is going to play. At least he believes, and there's no reason why he shouldn't be playing in the Hall of Fame game. And if that's going to be their quarterback this year, because Jacoby Brissett, as of right now, is a holdout or a hold in, whatever it's going to be, there's reason to watch the Cardinals because that's going to be, presumably, as of right now, he's the only guy playing. So that's their quarterback is going to play in the Hall of Fame game. Like, they're not going to hold him out for Gardner Minshew and not give him reps.
3: Well, yeah, you got to give him reps. He's also a young quarterback that when you look at coming into the NFL, probably 2 years ago, people expected Carson Beck to be like a top pick.
17: Mm-hmm.
3: And for him to kind of get to the national championship game, they lose, but he was good. He didn't cost Miami the game in that championship game. Mm-hmm. Indiana was just a better team overall last year in college football. So, I mean, Carson Beck does need to work, and he should be out there. He should play the Hall of Fame game. That's great.
17: Mm-hmm.
3: Ian Rappaport with the news, Cardinals and rookie quarterback Carson Beck have agreed to terms and will sign his four-year, $4.7 million contract, sources say, one of the last picks to sign. So there you go, Carson Beck and the Cardinals, and he should battle for the starting job. He needs some reps. He obviously isn't a perfect prospect, but the other option for the Cardinals is having Jacoby Brissett be the starter, and I don't think there's any upside to that. Having Brissett be the starter and having him be someone that is just going out there kind of maintaining where you maybe could build something with Beck is something that's totally different.
17: Yeah, absolutely, and I think that right now you've nothing to gain except for reps for these guys because we all know what this team is building for. We all know what this team is going to do next offseason. They're drafting their quarterback of the future. I think you're going to see what you have in Jeremiah Love. We know he's going to be a stud. You see what you have in your offensive lineman. You continue to build around that. You give them reps together. And you see this is essentially, to me, a battle for your backup quarterback. And if you're going to give Jacoby Brissett a deal to make him your backup next season, then that's great. But Jacoby Brissett might want to showcase what he has to go out and say, hey, if I'm not going to be here, if I'm going to be a backup and you guys are hell-bent on drafting someone next season because we're presumably going to be the worst team in the NFL, I want an opportunity to showcase myself and be a starter somewhere next year. So maybe he just wants money this year with a player option for next season or a club option at a cheaper deal and say, hey, release me so I can go and try to sign somewhere and be a starter next year. Because these guys, they don't want to be backups. They want to be starters somewhere. Like Malik Willis signs with the Dolphins. He doesn't want to be the backup. He wants a chance to compete next season. He's going to be the starter this year. But ultimately, he wants a chance to be a starter next season when they draft someone when they're probably picking in the top five next year. And that's what these guys want to do.
3: Yeah. I mean, congrats to them.
17: Listen, that's what they want.
3: I know you're like telling, like, of course they want to do that. It doesn't mean that that's the case. I want to host the Tonight Show. It's not going to happen.
17: Well, I mean, listen, you don't...
3: Like what? I don't like, think who cares you have, that Malik Willis wants that?
17: I don't think you
3: have... Who cares that Brissett wants
17: think you
3: that?
17: Have the
3: They're
17: ability,
3: not going to be good enough.
17: I don't think you have the ability to laugh at your own jokes enough to host the Tonight Show.
3: To be that corny?
17: Yeah, I think...
3: Like Jimmy Fallon?
17: Yeah, I think you're more...
3: You don't think I'd be able to pull that off?
17: No, I don't think so. I think you're more... Unfortunately, you're more of a deadpan.
3: Too dry?
17: Too dry, and that slot, unfortunately, has been...
3: Eliminated?
17: Axed, yeah.
3: It's Blake Amdahl here on Westwood One Sports. All right, so we got our first two teams into camp. We continue to preview the football season here on the show with a segment we like to call the Summer of Football.
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3: Westwood One, your home for the NFL, including the Hall of Fame game, which you can hear August 6th on Westwood One Sports. 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We count down the days to the start of the NFL season, Abdallah. Today, we are 49 days away from the start of the NFL season. 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
17: Matriculating our way through the summer in the 40s. In the 40s.
3: Today, I want to take a look at this. On ESPN.com, they have an article up ranking the NFL teams under 25 off of their talent. So if you look at the teams in the NFL, who are the best teams in the NFL with young talent? Mm. And I think there's definitely a couple teams that pop to mind. I'm going to give you the top five. Here are the top five teams on the ranking. Young talent in the NFL who are the best teams as you set up for the future. Now, you know, think about this. Like, some of the teams that are competing for Super Bowl, for the Super Bowl this upcoming season, right? A little bit older, mature, veteran-led teams. So here we go. Here's the list. Top five best teams under 25 talent heading into the season. Number five, Tennessee, which is interesting because you and I have pointed out that this is possibly a sleeper surprise pick to win the AFC South.
17: Yeah, and I think that, look, while we're going through these teams here, you're going to notice a theme. The theme is going to be that their main player that is under 25 or under is going to be their quarterback. And so when you look at their main players that are under 25 for Tennessee, it's Carnell Tate and Cam Ward. It's their two guys, their blue chip players listed here, Cam Ward, Carnell Tate. Those guys, they're going to be able to grow together. Carnell Tate just drafted this year, Cam Ward last year. We talked about it a little bit ago. Cam Ward has a chance to be one of the breakout players this year, just like Drake May and Caleb Williams were breakout players last season. Cam Ward's got a chance to take that next step with Brian Daboll as his offensive coordinator this year.
3: Number four, the Cleveland Browns come in on this list. Top teams, talent under 25 years old. Cleveland at four.
17: This is the exception. This is the one. This is the this thing is not like the others. The one out of the five that doesn't have the quarterback involved, but they've got an offensive tackle in Spencer Fano, defensive tackle Mason Graham, linebacker Carson Schwessinger, and tight end Harold Fannin Jr. These guys are your core. You just need to add a quarterback. You add a quarterback to this next offseason, this is a great young core that is you just add a, if you're, they have the ammo to move up, even if they're not in the top five, they can get into the top five. You get in there, you get a quarterback, this roster's set.
3: Yeah, pretty car. You just need an engine.
17: Yeah, yeah.
3: That's all you need.
17: That's fine. You can find
3: top,
17: that.
3: Top NFL talented teams under 25. It's from ESPN.com. Number three on the list, the Chicago Bears.
17: Yeah, the blue chip players, obvious here. Caleb Williams, Rome Odunze taken in the same draft. And then last year, Colston Loveland, a breakout tight end. Pro Football Focus ranked him in the top five of tight ends. And I think he's only going to get better this year with more playing time with Caleb Williams in the offseason, them getting familiar with each other even more. So I think that this young core of offense is even better. They just need to get better on defense.
3: Number two on the list. This surprised me. The Houston Texans.
17: Well, C.J. Stroud is still young. C.J. Stroud is still considered one of their players that are under 25. And then this offense, or this defense, excuse me, Will Anderson is still under. Kamari Lassiter, their corner, is still great. He's under. And then one of their offensive tackles, Ursary, is still under. So they've still got a lot of players besides C.J. Stroud. And if C.J. Stroud can get back to rookie form this year, he'll be considered one of these blue-chip players that can get them. I mean, they were still went deep into the playoffs last year because of this team.
3: And the number one team, talent under 25 years old in this upcoming season for ESPN.com, this is who they've ranked. The New England Patriots are the number one team.
17: Well, that's not surprising. I mean, look, Drake May was a few votes shy of getting MVP last season. And he is just the same draft class as Caleb Williams. You've got Will Campbell, the offensive tackle. You've got Christian Gonzalez on defense. This team is stacked for the future. We know how the receiving core that Drake May was dealing with. They add A.J. Brown. This team is set for the future. That's why, I mean, they were ranked number 7 last year in this poll. They moved up to number 1. It's not surprising just because last year Drake May was an unknown. Now he was a breakout player last year. It's not surprised that they move up to number 1.
3: So that's the list from ESPN.com. Top teams in the NFL as far as talent goes under the age of 25. Scrolling through the list, a couple notable items. Seattle's at 8, you know, Super Bowl defending champions, so that's notable. As you scroll to the very bottom of the list, you find teams like Pittsburgh at 28, Buffalo at 29, Green Bay at 30, Denver 31, and the Rams at 32. The Rams being at 32 should not surprise anyone. They mortgage their future every single year to go trade for established star players. Mm-hmm. So the fact that their team isn't made up of young players who are studs under the age of 25, that doesn't surprise me.
17: Yeah.
3: It does live in this world where it's win or bust situation. Like, there is no other solution. You're not building for the future as the Los Angeles Rams. So those are the teams at the bottom. The Rams, the Broncos, the Packers, the Bills, and the Steelers. All teams that are trying to get to the Super Bowl conversation.
17: Yeah, what's interesting to me is the big jumps that teams take. Like, the Lions went from 6 last year to 23, all because Sam Laporta, Penei Sewell, and Jameson Williams turned 25.
3: Yeah.
17: You know, like, they age a year, and all of a sudden they go from a top 10 team, almost a top 5 team, down all the way to 23.
3: You have to draft well every single year to be one of those teams that's always in the mix for something
17: like
3: this.
17: And then the opposite, a team like the Jets go from 28 last year all the way up to 7 because they add David Bailey and Armand Membo in the draft.
3: It's Buck and Abdallah here on Westwood One Sports. So there you go. There's the summer of football, day 49, as we count down to the start of the NFL season.
17: Almost there.
3: Seahawks, Patriots, the opener from Seattle. Can't wait for that. And you can listen to every major game throughout the NFL season on Westwood One Sports.
17: Some say that we're in the back 9 now of this.
3: Oh, list. Of this. I thought you meant of life. And
17: well,
3: I mean, geez. All right.
17: Yeah, I mean, basically, we're
3: I guess that's one way to.
17: I mean,
3: put it.
17: 41, so yeah, probably. I mean, you know.
3: Oh, are you living till 100? Taking it to the limit?
17: I mean, why not? Maybe. We'll see.
3: All right.
17: I drink water.
3: I drink water.
17: Isn't that what they say now? Drink water.
3: I drink water.
17: I saw something that say drink 5 cups of coffee a day. That seems a lot. That seems like a lot of coffee.
3: I was pleased to see that story
17: yesterday.
3: That
17: seems like a lot of coffee.
3: Five cups of coffee
17: is a lot of coffee, man.
3: I feel like you would be shaking from that much caffeine.
17: Two, maybe two.
3: I usually go with one.
17: I get like one and
3: every
17: a half.
3: It's the best part of the day.
17: Yeah.
3: The morning coffee. There's nothing better.
17: Yeah.
3: But five? That's a lot of coffee.
17: Five's a lot. Man, 5 means you're not drinking other things, like water.
3: Yeah, but there's water in coffee.
17: Yeah, but coffee dehydrates you.
3: Yeah, but there's water there.
17: No, it sucks the water out.
3: Yeah, I saw that story yesterday, and I thought that was interesting. It's Black and Abdallah here on Westwood One Sports and the Westwood One Sports app. Raj would like to avert our attention to the YouTube channel. If you go to our live stream, Black and Abdallah Show on YouTube, you can view the show as well. And Raj says that he has put together some AI slop that Black and Abdallah here, I speak for you. We are against the AI slop.
17: Yeah, please do.
3: But there you go. Raj has put together a CBS promo for a sitcom this fall, 2 guys and a man. Well, I thought it was 2 little guys.
17: I thought it was 2 little guys.
3: Two little guys and a man.
0: You gotta go short with these titles, guys. You know, they get cropped off, you know, in your guide when you're flipping through. You know, you gotta keep just quick.
3: Did the chatbot get confused? It just couldn't handle.
0: The chatbot did come up with the tagline, though, for our show, where pizza, friends, and chaos come together, coming this fall on CBS.
3: Oh, yes. Well, there you go.
0: The name of our pizza place is B&A Pizza. Hot pizza, good people.
17: Hot pizza, good people. Slices, not problems. I'm trying to read all the garbage in the background.
3: There's a sign that says, eat pizza, watch TV, repeat. This is terrible.
17: Yeah, this is awful.
3: This is awful.
17: This is why I'm not worried about the machine.
0: This is a great show, guys.
17: Chatbot taking over.
0: Thanks to the texter for the idea. Let's get it. Let's get it pitched off to the network.
3: Oh, do you see the neon sign? Slice is not problems.
17: Yeah. That's horrible.
3: That's
0: Can't you hear Romo and Nance doing the promo for this? You know, like that's they're amazing. Coming back midway through the third quarter. You know, the Dolphins are playing the Jaguars, and boom, we get the promo.
1: Can't wait to watch. Jim.
17: All new on CBS.
0: I like how on our aprons it put owner on mine and employee on yours.
3: Well, it's true. It's true. We're just the little guys working in the pizza shop.
17: That's not necessary.
3: Yeah. Raj is the owner. Look at the picture. This nice smiling photo from Raj. That's an owner smile.
17: That's great. Yeah.
3: Yeah.
0: The two great employees.
3: And I are cleaning the bathrooms in the back.
17: I think Abdallah's the delivery guy. Hung out at the pizza place and just kind of loitered.
3: No. They did that in the 90s.
17: Yeah, I know.
3: Seinfeld.
17: Wow.
0: I think Adala's the delivery guy on a bicycle. I like to envision him on a bicycle delivering pizzas.
17: I did deliver. I delivered pizzas back in the day.
0: On a bicycle?
17: No, I was in a car.
0: See, it's more fun when it's on a bicycle.
3: Didn't you trade pizzas for weed?
17: No, I was tipped in various things.
3: In marijuana?
17: And beer sometimes.
0: You didn't put that on your job application. I'm not sure if you can work at B&A Pizza now.
17: Wow. Listen, people don't have cash to tip. This is back in the day when people tipped in cash and not like on the, and didn't tip like on the app when they, you didn't order on an app. You ordered, you paid, you tipped in cash.
3: You had the tip in the
17: purse. And people didn't have cash. And they would, you'd deliver to a party and people didn't have cash and they would just be like, here's a couple beers. Here's, some weed.
3: So it's not
0: How
3: that
0: did you share your tips?
3: Yeah.
17: You don't as a delivery driver.
3: No, you're on your own.
17: You keep all your tips as a delivery driver.
0: That's good.
3: Yeah, you're on your own. All right, not that I watched these films, but were you ever propositioned?
17: No, that was always the goal. You would hope to, that was always the goal.
3: Hi, I'm here with your sausage pizza.
17: You would always hope to maybe,
3: and then you're
17: a nanny or something.
3: Yeah. That's the dream.
17: Yeah, that was the dream.
3: That's the dream.
17: That was the dream.
3: Not as that like I watched those movies.
17: 18 or 19 year old. Yeah,
0: that scene is not making it on the show, guys. Not CBS
17: stay
0: friendly.
17: Stay at home mom or something.
3: Yeah, it's a stay at home mom.
17: That's that was the dream. Yeah,
3: she's maybe looking for a little extra large. Pepperoni pizza
17: I wouldn't say it's extra large, but
3: the pizza, that is.
17: Yeah, the pizza, maybe. Yeah.
0: All right, moving on.
3: I'm just wondering. You were a delivery guy. I'm just wondering
17: if it
3: ever came up.
17: Yeah, trust me. I took a lot of day shifts.
3: All right, Black and Abdallah here on Westwood One Sports and the Westwood One Sports app. Will the college football playoff expand beyond what it is right now? Would that ruin the sport? I think it would. We'll talk about that coming up next. When you speed while driving, you have less time to react to whatever comes across your path. A sharp turn could take you by surprise, causing you to veer off the road. Another car could turn out in front of you, leading to a fender bender.
17: A truck could break suddenly, injuring you and the other driver. 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A pedestrian could be walking their dog, and your foot on the gas might lead to a tragedy.
3: You may not think that any of these things could happen to you, but you won't see them until they happen. 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
3: So slow down, obey the law, and help keep everyone around you safe.
17: Speeding catches up with you. 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

0: Black and Abdallah on Westwood One Sports. 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
1: SEC Media Days are taking place in Tampa, Florida this week. 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
2: Now we're at 12, and now the Big Ten and others want to go to 24. I think ultimately it will go to 24. 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And what the Big Ten and others want to do is make it an open market. Right now, ESPN has the exclusive contract, but it can't go to 16 and retain that. I think if it goes to 24, it will be a complete and total disaster. You're talking about getting rid of conference championship games is one thing, but letting a bunch of mediocre teams into the playoff will dilute the regular season. In college football, owns the regular season. That is sacrosanct. You have all these major games in November that suddenly really won't mean much. And I know the NFL plays for wild cards and buys and home field advantage, but that's not what college football is about.
1: So that's Paul Feinbaum, the mouth of the South. If you're a college football fan, you know Paul. He's right. He's totally right on it. And I agree that expanding the college football playoff does nothing for anyone outside of lining the pockets of the executives and the TV networks and the chancellors of the universities. That's all it is. Like, expanding the college football playoff does absolutely nothing for any fans. It does not create a great tournament. This isn't college basketball. March Madness is specifically great for college basketball. It is. They should have that. College football should not continue to expand and bloat the sport and allow those who are mediocre football teams into the playoff. It's not necessary. No college football fan wants that. No one wants it. It's going to happen because of greed, but it shouldn't be the case. And what you just heard Paul Feinbaum say in that clip is that there's so many different levels of things that will fall by the wayside in college football based on a college football playoff expanding to 24 teams, which the sport itself was great because of the regular season. Each game, each week mattered. Now, it doesn't really. And if they expand even more, we're going to be debating teams with 4 and 5 losses on whether or not they should be in the playoff. I don't know about you. That ain't fun for me. It's not cool. What used to be fun was debating no loss teams against 1-loss teams and which ones had the best strength of schedule and who deserves to be in the Final Four. That was okay. Hell, I'll even go back farther. I didn't have a problem with the BCS era. No. 1 versus 2. Let's see. Let's go. Lace them up. Let's play. I'm fine with that. A championship game. The computers decided based on the statistics of the season who number 1 and number 2 were. That was fine by me. But now when you get 16 and you're looking at 24, the conversation throughout the season and the schedule is just not as important as it used to be. It used to be important to tune in each and every week in college football to see could one of the big dogs fall. Could there be a crazy upset? Mm-hmm. They're college kids. Anything could happen. It's fun. And now you have a product where the playoff, you got a couple of games that were nice. You had nothing that were instant classics, nothing crazy. And the first rounds kind of went chalk, and it wasn't very exciting. And so if you continue to expand that out and let more mediocre teams into the playoff, like, what are we even doing with college football? What's the point of all this? I don't get it.
3: Well, and now, too, I think because of the expansion, you see how little the regular season means. And now that we're already at 12, you've seen schools already adjust. And, yes, you have so many non-conference games, but look at week one of this season. Week one used to have a lot of great games. Week one used to be there were marquee games in the noon hour. There were marquee games in the 3:30 hour. There were marquee games at night. There was always a Sunday game and a Monday game. Like, there was marquee games throughout the weekend. And teams saw it as an opportunity to schedule tough games because they had to bolster their schedule. Because they had to prove something. Because when it was four teams, and you came down to it, and you had a bunch of one-loss teams, and you had one undefeated team, two one-loss teams, and like three two-loss teams, and you're like, we got to prove, and you can say, well, they beat this team, and they had a non-conference game against Clemson, and this team had a non-conference game against Ohio State, and this team had a non-conference game against USC, and you have to compare those games. That meant something. Now, left and right, you're seeing schools cancel those home-and-home games and schedule non-conference games against cupcake teams, against the directional schools that get a couple million dollars to come in and take their ass kickings and then go home. And the SEC schedules one more than everybody else, and it's changing, and I think it's in a year. They're changing that, and they'll play the extra conference game like everybody else, and then they'll be even.
1: Yeah.
3: But the point is that you don't have to do that anymore because coaches and schools know there's no point to it. What's the point in Alabama or Ohio State scheduling a non-conference game with a Big 12 school if it's not going to mean anything? They might as well just schedule a directional school and get a win.
1: If there's no benefit to the strength of schedule, because exactly. A team like Ohio State, how often do they ever lose five or four games? They don't.
3: They don't.
1: So, like, they don't have to. They're going to be above the cut line every single year without even having to try.
3: So why schedule what could be an extra loss when you know you might lose to Michigan and that could be it? Why schedule the extra loss when you could just be a one-loss team and you know you're getting in, you don't have to worry about anything?
1: And I understand that we are talking into the abyss right now, because no matter how loud we get about it and how you get upset over this, the people at the top and the TV networks, they don't care what we think.
3: Mm-hmm.
1: They just want more events that they can place on TV to charge a higher price for the entertainment.
3: Yeah.
1: That's what it is.
3: It's coming.
1: And to the different streaming services and the television partners. That's all that this is. You know, like, for example, if we look at last year's final standings for the AP and the top 25 poll. So the AP top 25. If you say 24 teams are going to get into the college football playoff, like, yeah, okay, occasionally you might get a team that's from a smaller school that gets to participate. That's cool. It's fun to see, right? James Madison, they were that team last year. How'd that go in the playoff?
3: Exactly.
1: Did not go well.
3: No.
1: The darlings of the tournament in March are not the same as the smaller schools in college football. And yeah, I save it. I get it. Boise State had that one game, that magical game with the Statue of Liberty play that they called.
3: Okay.
1: Right? Like, that was cool against Oklahoma back in the day. Long time ago. Like, if you ever see clips of that game now, like, it wasn't even in HD television. That's how long ago that game took place. But what we would be debating then is TCU being 9-4.
3: Mm-hmm.
1: Do they get into the playoff? Are they a team that should get in over a 9-4 Michigan squad or a 9-4 USC team?
3: No.
1: I'll raise my hand. I'm a USC fan. They were not good enough last year to be in the playoff.
3: Mm-mm.
1: They should not be in the playoff. Losing four games at USC does not, you should not qualify to get to the playoffs.
3: Yeah.
1: That's embarrassing. It is.
3: Yeah.
1: It's lowering the standards. It is not something that I think any college football fan wants.
3: I mean, stop me when you find a school that's like a school that is out of the ordinary. Indiana, Ohio State, Michigan, Georgia, Georgia, Alabama, LSU, Clemson, Alabama, Ohio State, Florida State, Alabama, Alabama, Auburn, Alabama, Florida, LSU, Florida, Texas, Auburn, USC, USC, LSU, Ohio State, Miami, Oklahoma. I'm to the year 2000 now.
1: Yeah, those are all the national Tennessee title winners. Yes. For the last 25
3: yeah.
1: years.
3: Yeah. You're not getting a pop-up championship.
1: No.
3: Like, Indiana,
1: I think is
3: the weirdest one.
1: I think you, outside of Indiana, you have to go back to, I believe it's 1990 when Georgia Tech won a share of the national title.
3: Yeah.
1: It was Georgia Tech and Colorado that shared it.
3: Uh-huh.
1: I think that's how far back you have to go to find a school that's not one of the traditional powers. So, yes, Indiana last year, And then you have to go all the way back to 1990 to find two schools that are not necessarily traditional powers that split the national title. Mm-hmm.
3: But Indiana was also the best team all year. Yeah. Indiana wasn't a fluke that came in as like a 12 seed and then won the whole thing. Indiana was the best team all year.
1: Well, and you can make that argument for those teams as well in 1990 because it was based off record back then.
3: Course,
1: it wasn't a bracket playoff. So, you know, that's the latest coming out of SEC Media Days is that you have the conversation around a college football playoff. You also have the conversation around whether or not the SEC could pull away from the rest of college football. And it's an interesting conversation. You can join that conversation at 310-840-4910. Here on Bleck and Abdallah on Westwood One Sports and the Westwood One Sports app. Hey, Abdallah, do you have any, let's see here, going through my notes, scrolling. Do you have any zoo news?
3: Oh, Chris, I always have zoo news.
1: Oh, zoo news.
4: Well, hello, Mr. Lion. Here's the latest edition of the zoo news.
1: What do you have there?
3: Well, Chris, it's a special week, so I have two pieces of zoo news here
1: you.
3: Wow,
1: look at us.
3: Two pieces of zoo news. Well, the first one is not a piece of zoo news, but let us celebrate. It is National Zookeeper Week. Let us shout out to all of our zookeepers that listen to the Bleck and Abdallah program across this great nation.
1: Yeah. Yes,
3: it is the third week of July, so shout out to national zookeepers around the country. They do all the hard work. They clean all the cages. They feed all the animals. They keep them healthy. They keep them safe. And also, if an animal gets out, they'll put it down if they need to and make sure that animal's safe and that more. Put it out and make sure.
1: Put it down.
3: Make sure that all the humans around and all the zoo people that are going to the zoo, all the patrons are safe.
1: Put it
3: so
1: down.
3: Shout out to zookeepers around the country. It is National Zookeeper Week, so shout out. So, also,
1: Second story.
3: Suspect arrested after incident at Louisiana Purchase Gardens and Zoo. Let's go to Monroe, Louisiana. The Monroe Police Department announced that they have made an arrest following an incident at, where else? The zoo. Police said 36-year-old Keon Phoenix was taken into custody and arrested on Saturday after driving through the gates of the bison exhibit at the Louisiana Purchase Gardens and Zoo. According to the police, Phoenix faces the following charges, including attempted hit and run, resisting an officer, and simple assault. Police also noted that impairment is believed to be a factor, and additional charges are pending the results of the lab. No animals escaped or left the zoo property of the incident, and it was at night, so there were no patrons at the zoo, no humans were harmed, and since no bison escaped, there were no animals on the loose, and no one was at risk. The animals were moved, the habitat was repaired, and all's well that ends well.
1: Okay, all
3: and
1: right.
3: And that, Chris,
1: yes,
3: is what's new.
1: Yes, at the
3: zoo.
1: Yeah.
5: That's what is new at the zoo.
1: Now, you said the bison exhibit.
3: Yeah, the bison exhibit.
1: Now, is this the same? Because it was a bison that flipped that old guy out at Yosemite, right?
3: Maybe this guy was trying to get revenge.
1: Could you remember that video from last week?
3: Yeah.
1: I saw a video of him in the hospital bed talking about the incident.
3: Well,
1: seemed like he was in good spirits for getting flipped 8 feet in the air by a bison.
3: The Bucks used it as like a personal tool, like we're flipping out about the return to football, and then they had to take it down. It's like, come on, guys. Can't we have
1: great.
3: A sense of humor?
1: That's great. Oh, speaking of that, we were mentioning earlier today on the show about the Miami Heat and the posting of the live stream that was too early. I think it was the Winnipeg Jets of the NHL that posted a LeBron James press conference live stream to their YouTube page.
3: That's
1: so
3: funny.
1: So they get it.
3: That's
1: See, there you go.
3: They get it.
1: Everyone in the NBA should be doing that today.
3: That's funny.
1: Posting for like 5 minutes a LeBron James press conference and then taking it down. I think that would be great.
3: I like it.
1: But yeah, I think it was Winnipeg.
3: That's good.
1: I think Winnipeg posted that earlier. I saw it earlier, and I thought to mention it to you, but then I forgot about it. So it's either Winnipeg or Montreal. I think it was Winnipeg. But in the NHL, they had the full post. It was like LeBron James press conference. It was a picture of LeBron in a sweater.
3: That's funny.
1: Like he was going to play hockey.
3: That's good.
1: Like, that's great.
3: Yeah, everybody do that. Baseball team should do it.
1: Yeah, everyone should get on board.
3: Get an NFL team to do it.
1: It's Bleck and Abdallah here on Westwood One Sports and the Westwood One Sports app. The ratings are out from the World Cup final. They are crazy, crazy numbers. I want to ask you coming up next, what does it mean for soccer in the U.S. moving forward? 66 million people watch. We'll talk about that next.
0: Preseason games start in just a few weeks, kicking off with a Hall of Fame game from Canton. Panthers, Cardinals, and we've got the game from your home of the NFL. 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
1: 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Thank you to Raj and Roy for producing today's show. Jim Rome and the Jim Rome Show is coming up in 13 minutes right here on Westwood One Sports. The numbers are out from the World Cup final, the TV numbers, and how many people watched the final. Spain beat Argentina 1-0.

0: That's more than every World Series game, every NBA Finals game ever, by the way. It's not just like this year. No NBA Finals game or World Series game has ever gotten over like 30 mil. So it's almost double what we saw in the World Cup final on Sunday. Now, you and I here on the show, Black and Abdallah, like, you and I are soccer fans. So we watch soccer and we've covered it throughout the World Cup. And that's kind of like what it is. Like, we were able to talk about it because it was happening here and now, and people were into it. Then we put it to the side and it'll just sit there for a couple of years before we can bring it back out again here on the show. I get it. It's not for everyone. With that said, that's an astonishing number, 60 million people, because I think the only things that have passed 60 million views of live television in like the last 40 years are Super Bowls, political debates, and the 94 Winter Olympics, which we talked about a couple weeks ago. The reason that's notable is weeks before the Winter Olympics took place was the Tonya Harding, Nancy Kerrigan situation. That scandal that took place that then vaulted up people paying attention to those Winter Olympics in 94. Outside of that, you only have Super Bowls where that many people consumed one thing at the same time. What does that mean?
1: Well, I think it can go into a lot of things. I think it goes back to the conversation we've had throughout the tournament that Americans like competition at the highest form. And when you get to the final, you're supposed to have competition of the highest form. Spain took out France. Everybody believed that France was the best team in the tournament. When we realized, oh, Spain might actually be the best team in this tournament. They only gave up one goal the entire tournament. That's a new record, and they played an extra game. They've got a bunch of stars. Yamin Lamal is only 19 years old. Like, he's a young phenom. So, and then you also have Argentina, who's come from behind and had the most exciting games in the tournament. There was, you know, some, you know, controversy surrounding them throughout their matches going into this, which adds to it as well. And then, of course, you have the greatest soccer player of all time that you're watching, which is probably his last World Cup game. Like, he's 39 years old. Is he going to play when he's 43 years old? Probably. He could, but I would say odds maybe not. I would say there's probably a 70% chance that he doesn't. So you could be watching his last game.
0: What about final 15 minutes of a match off the bench?
1: Maybe.
0: Super sub?
1: But you could be watching his last chance at a trophy. And so I think all of that intrigue goes into it, but I think the most important thing is you're watching high leverage competition at its finest on the global stage on a Sunday afternoon when there's nothing else going on.
0: Okay,
1: if this had been on in November on a Sunday in the middle of a playoff hunt for the NFL, you're not getting 60 million people to watch. But because it's in the summer and there's nothing else going on, you're getting people to stop and watch for sure.
0: So, I mean, we're into it. Raj, who produces the show every day, is not a soccer fan. And you went along with the ride and you consumed some of this stuff and some of the stories along with the world. I mean, I don't know, Raj, if there's like a larger topic to pull out of this, saying that Americans are now into soccer. But I do think that it does mean something that many people watched on Sunday.
2: I believe Americans are into events. And when you can create an event that everybody can get into, they will tune in and follow along. And I think this became an event. And I think the soccer and the best players in the world were part of that. I don't think they were the only thing. I think the fact that the games were played in America at stadiums that they were used to was part of the event. I think that people who aren't even sports fans, like my family, that were seeing videos on TikTok of international fans being blown away at like unlimited refills and ranch dressing. I think Freddie, our friend Freddie, I think all those things piled into
0: Raj,
2: making this an event. We have no idea. Pablo Torre has not found out yet that Freddie is not real. So for now, let me allow me to like have this one thing that we all like. That, you know, we want to believe this guy just had this fun experience here. Anyhow, I think all that contributed into an event, and that was the culmination of the event, compounded by all the stuff Abdallah just said, that there was nothing else.

0: on. It was the perfect time of the day on a perfect day to do it. In my opinion, that's what happened. It was the culmination of a great event. We like coming together for events.
1: Raj, we only have a minute left before we hand it off to Jim Rome, but I guess from your perspective of a non-soccer fan, do you think Americans are now more into soccer than they were before the World Cup?
0: At large, no. You may have picked up a couple new fans of the game, like a couple, but I think at large, no. I think it was an event.
1: Yeah, and I agree with Raj there, because I get it. You and I are into it. Yeah. Not everyone's into it. Mm-hmm. We watch throughout the fall and winter and spring, we watch the EPL. So we enjoy it. But I understand that I think Raj is onto it. Like, it was an event. It's a spectacle. It's in a place that we are all familiar with, right? We're familiar with MetLife. It's kind of cool. They had real grass, right?
2: Mm-hmm.
1: Bieber was out there for the halftime show with his acoustic.
0: Tom Cruise?
2: Already. Should I go for it?
1: I mean, okay, Biebs. I don't know. It's impressive. I'll give them that. I don't know if it means anything larger, like we're now becoming a soccer nation. I don't think that's the case.
2: No, but I don't need us to be I'm a soccer fan. People can watch, they don't watch. I'm going to watch. You watch whatever you want to watch. I don't need you watching it.
1: Yes, thank you.
2: Well, like, I'm not some champion of soccer. Like, people need to watch more soccer.
1: Yeah, I know. I agree with you. It's not something you need to force on people. I just 60 million people watch. That's a lot of people.
2: That's a lot of people.
1: We'll talk to you tomorrow. Jim Rome's next.
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17: Mike Dubusky. Rain and wind is lashing the southern coast of Louisiana as Tropical Storm Bertha makes its slow march west. ABC News meteorologist Samara Theodore has what residents can expect over the next few days.
18: As of now, we still have tropical storm warnings in place for Grand Isle, New Orleans, Tropical Storm Watch west of there. And the biggest impacts from Bertha right now are going to be the rainfall, up to 6 inches of rain, storm surge, 1 to 4 feet, and we do have the threat for rip currents. So overall, this is a situation where I wouldn't go to the beach at all along the coastlines as we head through the remainder of the week.
17: The House passed a bill today that would ban members of Congress from trading individual stocks.
19: The Stop Insider Trading Act would prohibit members of Congress, their spouses, and their dependent children from buying new stocks, while allowing lawmakers to keep the stocks they already own. Democrats voiced opposition to the bill in part because they contend it didn't go far enough to rein in the stock trading of President Trump. They also criticized Republicans for adding a provision to the stock ban bill that would require voters to present photo ID to cast a ballot. It's unclear if the Senate will act on the bill, though the legislation still marks the most significant step forward towards reforming congressional stock trading since the Obama administration. Peter Haralambos, ABC News.
17: House lawmakers today also adopted a new budget resolution for a $95 billion package, which includes funding for the Save America Act, farm aid, and $73 billion to cover the military conflict with Iran. House Speaker Mike Johnson taking a victory lap after this blueprint was approved.
20: And the budget resolution that unlocks our third reconciliation bill, which of course is Republicans' best shot to get as much of the Save America Act into law as possible, in addition to funding our national defense and our farmers.
17: U.S. forces stepping up their attacks in Iran right now for the 12th night in a row, and a man is in custody in California after waving a machete near a medical center. 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
17: The Trump administration has unveiled a new deal with Saudi Arabia. ABC's Patrick Reval.
0: The deal is likely worth billions of dollars for American companies, and it also shuts out Russia and China. But it's also highly controversial because there are fears that it could ultimately pave the way to Saudi Arabia getting a nuclear weapon and then potentially an arms race in the Middle East. Most controversially, the deal potentially opens the door to allowing Saudi Arabia to enrich uranium on its territory.
17: Chicken chain Chick-fil-A now says it was recently hit with a cyber attack and disclosed some customers' personal data, and it may have been briefly exposed. ABC's Michelle Franzen has more.
2: Chick-fil-A says the recent cyber attack in June likely exposed personal information of its loyalty account holders. The fast food restaurant sent a letter to customers saying it identified suspicious login activity to certain accounts on July 13th. After an investigation, Chick-fil-A found that some data had been briefly compromised, including names, email, and phone information, along with the last four digits of some credit cards. The company says it took immediate security measures, including forced logouts and wiping stored payment methods. Michelle Franzen, ABC News.
17: And police in Madison, Wisconsin are investigating a fatal officer-involved shooting that occurred earlier today after a man reportedly injured an officer with a knife while resisting arrest. One other officer was injured. Mike Dubusky, ABC News.
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23: Stop at the gas station and get beef jerky and those Pinguino cupcakes that aren't really Hostess cupcakes. I got to get some of those. That's what it's like. And I realized I really need the NFL. We're almost here. Yeah, almost here, man.
24: Because I had that food thought about the same time you had your air conditioning issue.
23: Yeah.
24: Because I looked at the in-dash temp was getting up to like 99 as we're here in the valley. But it was very much that of, hey, I don't think I ate today. Like, you start feeling a little, all right, what do I got? Do I have anything in the car? No, I got nothing in the car. Note to self.
23: You don't have an emergency bar or anything?
24: I feel like I should have something because okay. I have had some blood sugar issues. Yeah, so this
23: you always
24: got to
23: have that.
24: This is the first time in a while. So yeah. I was like, yeah, I'm screwed.
23: Yeah, you don't want people to pull you over, jaws of life. Well, we found him and his hand was around this bar, but it wasn't open.
24: He was twitchy.
23: For some reason, he couldn't open the top. The top was too hard to open. He couldn't rip it off.
24: Yeah, no, in an inordinate amount of trucks on the road today, several stalls, people whose cars were abandoned on the side of the road.
23: Sure.
24: There was a lot going on.
23: It's like a zombie apocalypse today. That's crazy.
24: No, it was an hour and a half commute. That's the longest it's been, like you said, in about a year.
23: Yeah. But look, big stuff. Play of the day today is amazing. The LeBron stuff is really fun. But just to start with this, because this is something I want to get into this a little bit more, and I really understand what I'm going to say is not fair, but it's the truth, right? WNBA tonight, the Fever are absolutely thumping the Sun, mm-hmm. right? It's 122-87, last minute of the fourth quarter. Caitlin Clark has had her second brilliant game in a row.
24: Reigning player of the week.
23: 27 points and 11 assists in 27 minutes, okay? Including a big night from three-point range, 5 out of 9. What kind of night has she had? She's had a night like this.
25: Ellis.
26: Clark. 5 for 5!
27: Come on, Caitlin, shoot till your arm falls off!
23: Boy, it's weird he said, shoot those. Okay, we are a little weird, but it was a very celebratory call there on Ion. This is the second big game in a row for her. She had the 45-point game we talked about last week. First 45 10 assist game in WNBA history. And we talked about it last week. We had a bit that went viral, and people
24: you got a lot of hate.
23: But here's the thing: is that I realize what I'm going to say about Caitlin Clark is unfair, the discourse about her, you've seen it over the course of the past few months, whether it's jealousy or it's racial or it's jealousy from the officials or whatever it is, the discourse of the WNBA, not where they want it to be. They would like it to be on the court. It's off the court. Sophie Cunningham usually making great headlines, today a controversial headline. So really the W wants it to be more about the sport, and I get that. Caitlin Clark is still the biggest star in the league. And I realize that for on the floor about this, what I'm going to say is really unfair. But for the league and for Caitlin Clark, she needs to be spectacular. Just being good and just being terrific isn't good enough. And again, I realize I'm unfair with saying that. But when you come into the league and the hype that you had and all the changes, everybody's got more money. Everybody's got charter travel. They got a new collective bargaining agreement. Everything. This is the best the WA has been. Caitlin Clark's got to be spectacular for this to continue. If she comes into the league and is just one of the top players, okay, how long is that going to last until, okay, Caitlin Clark's been great, but now we're kind of into somebody else, right? They want Caitlin Clark to come, be spectacular. You discover the rest of the players that you start watching, whether it's Paige Bueckers or Asia Wilson, who's been the best player in the WNBA, you know, for the past decade. This is how the sport continues to rise. And again, I say it again, it's unfair to ask her to be spectacular, but she sort of has to be because this is what people expected from her coming into the league. It's an insane bar to have to live up to, but when you're watching her in college making logo threes and she's basically Steph Curry dribbling around people and taking all these shots and scoring 30, 40 points and single-handedly taking an average Iowa team into the Final Four where they're up against the best teams and they fall short and rivalries are born with Angel Reese and other teams. Like, coming into the league, it's great. When you're 22-9, you're 20-9 player, that's pretty good, right? That's really good. But you know what? There's a lot of other players in the W that can be 20-9, right? Whether you're talking about assists, rebounds, there's other terrific players in the W, and you're starting to see that now, and that's good. But Caitlin Clark, if this league is going to continue to grow, she has to be spectacular. She has to have 45-point nights. She has to have 27 points in 27 minutes and 5 threes in a game. That's what has to happen for her to continue to lift the WNBA. People want to tune in, and they expect to see this. And if they don't see it, and they just say, boy, Caitlin's really good, yeah, they'll be into it for a little while. But then eventually, it's like, yeah, okay, I've seen it. And the Fever haven't won a championship, and somebody else has won. Other players, yeah, okay, but I came in for Caitlin, and she's really good, but am I really going to stay? Is it a place I want to stay over the long haul? And the W is in this great period of growth right now, but how much longer do you have? And that's why when we talked about this last week, and I said, if the WNBA, if they really sit down and want to be honest, they have to say, hey, let Caitlin do her thing. She should be taking 25 shots a game, right? I mean, she's averaging 15 shots a game, right? Great. I mean, she's become a terrific full-bodied point guard when it comes to what she can do on the court, most assists in the league. Like, she's that good. But she's got to be shooting the ball 25 times a game. The headline should be Caitlin Clark, 35 points, 40 points. Like, I really expected her to have more 40-point games than the 45-10 game she had last weekend. And again, I want to finish by saying, I know it's unfair. I understand that. But this is what the W needs, and this is what Caitlin Clark needs if the league is going to continue to grow. They need spectacular. It's a very crowded landscape, and you're trying to push a sport in where all these other sports have been around for a long time, and we know coming back every year, and all the stars, whether it's baseball or football or the NBA, and the Knicks are winning championships. Okay, you want a seat at that table?
1: They won one,
23: but you got to make sure.
1: That's ships.
23: I believe we won the IST.
1: Oh, come on! Now.
23: And then we won. We were back to back champions. I'm going to get that T-shirt. Back to back champs. IST. So. So I'll tell you, that's really what you're saying. You want to push your way to the table. Okay, show me why. Give me something spectacular. And that's really why, again, it's unfair, but that's what they need.
1: Here we go. 123-88 is your final tonight. And eventually I'm going to have to duck because I'm going to say something that's probably going to get people mad at me too. But it's the idea, you know, did Zoe have any food allergies or aversions when she was younger?
23: She was allergic and still allergic to penicillin.
1: Okay, well, that's kind of next level stuff.
23: I was allergic to lettuce, carrots, cucumbers. What,
24: is it just
23: broccoli,
24: the Taco Bell lettuce or
23: asparagus.
24: Is it
23: Hey, listen, you're a Taylor Farms family. I have something to tell you right now.
24: Anything green, I was allergic.
23: Although, dude, right. I went into Costco yesterday and my wife said, can you get me, I need kale salad. I said, okay, great, we'll get kale salad. I call her, I go, hey, the kale salad you buy all the time, it's Taylor Farms. You still want me to buy it? And she goes, they're selling it? I go, yeah, I mean, I trust Costco and all, but do you really want me to buy it? She goes, I said, well, you can get it somewhere else, right? Like, you know, okay.
24: You said, yes. Double down. I need a double batch. Anyway, so my daughter had terrible dairy allergies, my older daughter, when she was younger. But what did that do? That meant over time, when we finally were able to introduce it and the numbers and the way they do it now, you don't have to go and lay on your stomach and have them poke you with a million pins anymore. No, it's blood tests, and it's a much simpler process. But once she was able to start eating and introducing, it had to be done slowly.
23: Yeah.
24: Right? Like early on, it was like, well, we found out because she had some yogurt because they're like, I introduced that. She didn't even ingest it. She touched it and started blowing up like a balloon. But over time, tastes evolve. She's able to integrate cheese, and she's like you now. She wants cheese on everything. But it takes time.
23: Cheese is great.
24: But then you start cheese learning about other cheeses.
23: Why?
24: Right?
23: If
24: very basic was cheddar and American, and then bit by bit.
23: You get
24: like, ooh, I like Gouda.
23: Sure,
24: and
23: Gouda's
24: I like
23: really
24: cheese.
23: Good.
24: Yeah.
23: Get into
24: like
23: a little bit of brie.
24: Same
23: French
24: thing.
23: Cheeses.
24: Yeah.
23: Spanish same cheeses. Very underrated. Oh, Manchego. Get her in some Manchego.
24: Well, I mean, and then you could go, if you get to meet Florence Pugh, bring her cheese.
23: Okay.
24: She will rip it open and gnaw it. She did that on press tours all the time.
23: All right, I did not know that.
24: Yeah,
23: I could go for that, too.
24: And, yeah, well, maybe we'll send somebody to go get some cheeses, because we do need food. But the idea being that your taste has to evolve. For the WNBA and fans and just the media in general, I think we have to evolve in our taste of Caitlin Clark and appreciate that it's more a well-rounded game and not a carnival act where she's just raining three-pointers. This is great, and this is where I have to duck. These two big barrages from her came against two teams with 13 wins combined. I'll see myself out.
23: As you like to
24: say,
23: you can only worry about who's on the schedule. But
24: the problem is they're not going to see them all the time.
23: But it doesn't
24: Kelsey
23: matter.
24: Mitchell still needs to be fed.
23: Yeah.
24: You got a pretty good team. They're now winners of 4 of 5. They're starting to get some consistency. She's got her minutes back up, maybe pushing past some of the injuries. So, you know, all of that to say, she doesn't get to shoot with the money ball.
23: Yeah, I mean, but it really is. It's if you're going to keep the W going, this is what they need to see. You need to see more spectacular nights like this where she's one of the co-headlines of the night. That's going to keep people coming in, because if not, it's going to be, hey, this was fun for a couple of years. Nah, and I'm kind of done. I'm done with the drama off the court. I'm done with everything I read is about how this player may hate this player and the referees aren't calling this and everybody's upset and Caitlin Carr's complaining about this foul and this foul and this foul. And all. Like, eventually people, that's going to tune people out. This is what they need. They need spectacular nights like this. It's going to continue to go.
24: They need new villains, too.
23: Yeah.
24: Need another storyline.
23: They'll always have villains.
24: Come on, you got to create a new storyline.
23: Becky Hammon's the big villain. She won't give any teams credit.
24: No.
23: I mean, not WNBA. It's about the Knicks. But, I mean, she won't give anybody credit.
24: Well,
23: She's the villain.
24: Commissioner's a villain.
23: She's the villain.
24: Caitlin Clark's own coach is a villain.
23: No.
24: I mean, there's villains.
23: You can't be
24: there's
23: a villain
24: super
23: if
24: villains.
23: You are invisible. You have to be present to be a villain. Kathy Engelbert.
24: Well, I mean, that is reminiscent of John Cena's entire heel move. Like, it didn't work.
23: She's got to be visible and doing things to be a villain. You can't have a hero movie. Where's the villain? Well, the thing is, we don't have it. What do you mean? Well, we kind of have it, but you don't see the villain.
24: He's kind of hiding in plain sight.
23: Like the shark?
24: It's not just society's bad.
23: Like the shark in Jaws, you don't see the shark until very late. No, you never see the villain. Well, wait a minute. What do you mean? Yeah, you just never see the villain. We kind of refer to the villain, but you never really see it.
24: And then at the end, the hero just points at you in the audience, and you have to realize you are the villain.
23: I want to go see this movie? Okay. Exit out by the Fresca, exit Swollen Dome. Jason Smith, Mike Harmon live from the Fox Sports Radio studios. Other big basketball news out of the NBA coming up next, as well as a play of the day that you got to hear to believe. That's next. 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
0: This is the show that has two pros and a cup of Joe.
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0: LeVar Arrington, Brady Quinn, and Jonas Knox.
18: Cam Scataboo decided, you know what? 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
18: Yeah.
19: Show y'all how strong my legs are. Now I'm going to flip.
18: It's like, I don't know why. Why he thought that was a good idea. So John Harbaugh spoke with Believe in Giants and discussed the Cam Scataboo backflip.
20: What's up with the backflip and Scataboo? What was your reaction when you saw that on your timeline?
21: My reaction was this. Dude, at least stick it.
18: So there's John Harbaugh.
19: Player's coach, man. That's why he wins. 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Different level of buy-in. 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
20: 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I do wonder if John Harbaugh was like this in Baltimore, or if this is a change in how he's handled something like this now that he's in New York, and maybe...
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0: 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New videos go up all the time. Let us know what you think. Hate it, love it, like it, comment away. Again, Mike and I love putting this content out for you every single night. Again, just go to YouTube, search Jason Smith Show. It will be there for you. Got new stuff going up all the time. A very strange play of the day. 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So Charlie Woods, Tiger Woods' son, who, you know, that's what the PGA Tour is waiting for him to get old enough and start winning tournaments, they can say, oh, we've made it. Now we can push our next star. You don't have to worry about trying to make it work with Rory and DeChambeau and all these guys and Kepka and rivalries. We got Tiger. We just had to make it to Tiger's kid being good.
1: But we had a good weekend where everybody wanted to get into a little bit of verbal jousting, which was good.
0: No, it's good.
1: I mean, we got some of that.
0: It's good, but... It's a lot of heavy lifting. PGA Tour has had a lot of heavy lifting since Tiger Woods became a non-factor on the tour.
1: We needed DeChambeau to walk over the fescue to give us something.
0: Or to finish like just one stroke back and lose. If I didn't have that penalty, and then he turns it, he would go full Hulk. Like,
1: I wanted the loss in a playoff just for full chaos.
0: I could just see, I could see him walking back on, and all of a sudden his clothes start to rip. Why is he wearing purple pants? Oh, okay. And like, I could see him really going full Hulk. But, you know, it didn't happen. He kind of fell off, and it was okay.
1: And that was that, yeah.
0: So Charlie Woods falls out of the U.S. Junior Amateur Championship today after falling short in a 14-player playoff for two spots. So basically, for the two spots to get to the amateur to win it, you have to be the top two in a 14-player playoff. He was eliminated with a bogey today after being bothered by the clicking sound of a phone camera during his third shot of the first playoff hole, something that probably wouldn't happen for other juniors players. So here's the play of the day. Listen for the camera click, which comes right in Charlie Woods' backswing.
2: Right in the swing.
0: I'm sorry, I know it's bad, but it's just so funny. Because first, I'm thinking back to, are those really real bird sounds? Are those fake bird sounds that were piped in? We don't got enough bird sounds, so let's pipe in some bird sounds.
1: No, that's it.
0: Right? I mean, the first thing.
1: Pipe in some bird sounds. Change the shutter on your camera to a bird call.
0: And then you hear the click of the camera. Tyshirt, let's hear it one more time. Play one more time. You hear the sound effect. And this is not before. This is he's in his backswing, and you hear the click of the camera. I just keep thinking back to Jackass when they're doing the horns and everything on those guys playing, and they're throwing the clubs at them coming out. Now, the first thing I want to say is this. Who has that sound effect on their camera still? Not only they still have it, but it's so loud. I feel like the person doing that was like my dad.
1: But was it an old school camera?
0: No, like a Polaroid?
1: No, but like legitimate, like
0: there comes out.
1: Digital cameras, right? Picture. Still had the shutter sound. You could have that on some of them.
0: But think about how that is. Like, I picture my dad, who's in his late 70s, like, oh, I'm going to get a picture of Charlie Woods here on the, not knowing how to worry about where the volume is on the camera, you know, still having the factory setting sound effect on the camera, and I'm going to take the photo, and it's going to be so loud that from 15 feet away, it's going to disturb him. While he takes a shot.
1: Clear the mechanism. No.
0: I could just see that being my dad. Like, I wanted to text him, but Dad, you're not at the U.S. Amateur today, are you? You were at the. Oh, you know, I was there following Charlie Woods and they kicked me off the course. Why? I'm not going to tell you. No, Dad, what happened? Oh, I'm not going to tell you. But that's like how I said, someone that doesn't know how to use a phone, doesn't know about any of the technology, that's in the Dr. Rick Progressive commercials when he says, okay, here, go on the phone. And the one guy says, oh, my phone doesn't have a silence button. They all do. It's right here. And he circles it on there. Like, I think that's.
2: I want to see the person that did that, and Charlie Woods wound up screwing up and in a bad shot, never recovered, and wound up getting eliminated.
1: So when Larry David decides to get back into comedy after whatever this thing is he's doing now, that he's and he brings back Curb, is it episode 2 or 3? Where someone's got to click in the back.
2: Yeah, he goes to see it. Oh, sure. It's got to be loud. I didn't know. It's a new phone.
1: Wait a minute.
2: It's a new phone. I don't know what happened. It's a new phone.
1: It gets run out of Dodge.
2: How could you hear it? Do you have super hearing? I don't know. How do you hear it? Do you hear like Superman? Like I couldn't even hear it. I'm standing right next to it.
1: Watch it a number of times. But again, you get the birds chirping. You got the whole 9 yards. And then you hear the click.
2: Mm. Yeah, maybe you get like DeChambeau ones and you could run a open championship.
1: Oh, no, yeah. Them.
2: You know, like, well, are you going to step over here? Are you going to stomp on me like you stomped on all the fescue in the Open Championship? What are you going to do?
1: Here, I'll do it for you. And away he goes. But, yeah, it's one of those moments where, again, golf, we were talking a little bit with Kelvin as he was leaving the Odd Couple. And just the idea of how often you get out and golf. I'm not a serious golfer. Occasionally, I can get out and shoot. And sometimes it's just the bucket of balls, but we've talked about it, you know, going back to the Open, of the sanctity of it, right? The rules and the administration thereof, and how serious a misstep can be, and penalties and how things are adjudicated. When you get down to a situation like this, like, part of me is the cynic going, really? That shudder's enough to throw you off, or were you going to gack it anyway?
2: And here's the thing,
1: and that's the thing, right? Where's that line of demarcation?
2: I'll tell you this, and here's your hot take. Golfers are going to hate me, but that's okay. Like, you know, like I golfed my dad for a long time. I golfed for the past 30 years, on and off. You know, on the weekends, you know, going out there playing on the muni courses, and seeing this, I've always felt that the camera click in the background and it ruining your concentration is overrated. Right, like I've seen the waste management events in Phoenix where they're just screaming stuff and they're blaring.
1: Kendall Hall!
2: And it looks just like the Jackass part.
1: No,
2: 100%. So I always felt like, yes, it's quiet and yes, it's disturbing, especially when you hear it, you're listening for it, you hear the click of the camera. But I kind of always felt like now, if you're doing that, I get it.
1: But you're doing that, you're screaming at him, hey, you jackass.
2: But I always felt like you're dialed in as an athlete, you're dialed in, right? If you're pitching on the mound.
1: The Billy Chappell clear the mechanism.
2: If you're on the mound and the crowd is going crazy, you're still dialed in to make a big pitch. If you're at bat, it's the same thing. In the NFL, it's the same thing. The only thing for the NFL with crowd noise is, okay, you want the team to be able to hear the signals that what you're saying, you know, but now that's been taken care
1: of. Just make sure that Atlanta doesn't pump it in.
2: Yeah, no, but for golf, I get that it's
1: Indianapolis.
2: I get that it's different, and I get that this is something that bothers people. It never really became a big deal until Tiger Woods started making it a big deal. But it's hard to blame him because, you know, oh boy, the guy is so dialed in. But quite honestly, I feel like, you know, if you're focused on it, you're not hearing stuff on the outside. And I think at all level of athletes, whenever you played, like whenever I played hockey or softball or whatever it was, I felt like whatever's going on, like, okay, I'm dialed into what's going on. And I'm not hearing what is going on here, or somebody yells something, somebody does that. And I feel like the best athletes, it happens that way. And yeah, I think if this is something that you fall victim to, you weren't dialed in enough. I always felt like you're not dialed in enough, because whatever it is, you allowed that moment to get in. And that whereas you, if you're focused in on hitting this ball good, this is what I want to do. I want to make sure, okay, I want to lay up right here. I want to make sure I'm here. And then you take a swing back and you hear the click, you're not dialed in as you need to be for whatever reason. And it's really hard because golf, you're thinking about, hey, dial in, back off, then you walk to your ball, and then you're 5 or 6 minutes away from dialing in. It's like getting up every 5 or 6 minutes for a period of 2 minutes, and then you're doing that over and over again. You're doing that 4 or 5 times on a hole, and then you're doing it 18 times. Like, that's really difficult. And again, I'm not saying this is something that's a fault for Charlie Woods, but I feel like over the course of a day of playing, when you have to do this 130 times, basically, I can see where a couple of times maybe, hey, I'm not as dialed in as I need to be. I know what I need to do on this shot. I'm not as dialed in. I'm thinking about something else on the course. I'm thinking about my next shot. And this happens, and all of a sudden, it brings me out. right? Because I've always felt that that's something that if you had a better focus on at that moment, it wouldn't happen. Because this happens many times. People take pictures of golfers all the time, right? We don't hear about only the times when it ruins somebody's backswing, right? This has to happen so many times where people take pictures and maybe you get a sound of a camera back, but you hear about the bad ones and you think that, oh, okay, every time somebody does this, a golfer falls victim to it, and that's not the case. There's plenty of times, most of the time, where golfers, this happens, they hit a shot and they move on. Probably not crazy about it, probably don't like it. Either the caddy knows to say something or whoever the marshal is knows to say something, but I've always felt like that's something that, yeah, it doesn't need to be the distraction that you think it is.
0: Well, and it's Charlie Woods, so it becomes a bigger story. Teachable moment for dad. It's like, oh yeah, cameras followed me everywhere. They still do. But here, you're gonna hear things on the course. Because that's the other thing is, you know, I don't know where he's at in terms of his approach and whether he's got rabbit ears. Because, I mean, people are going to say things. They're going to talk amongst themselves. They're going to, who's this at the tee? Yeah, you know, Tiger. And then someone is going to have their little Tiger moment that they want to have. I feel bad for him that this is what we remember. What was a, 14-player playoff.
2: Mm-hmm. That's a big playoff.
0: Yeah, it's a jammed field, which means pressure mounting and all of that stuff. But, you know, like we talked a lot with the fun and exciting world of the FIFA World Cup, you know, hydration breaks and the sanctity of the game. Life changes, man.
2: Yeah.
0: Life evolves.
2: Yeah. No, I mean, it's the PGA, I don't think anybody realizes just how badly the PGA Tour needs Charlie Woods to be a star. Right, because they, like I said, a lot of heavy lifting, and you've done the best you can. You tried to make Jordan Spieth the next Tiger Woods, didn't quite work out for him, right? He was terrific, but it's been a long time for Jordan Spieth since he was really part of the big conversation. Took Rory McIlroy a little bit longer to become the face of golf, but he has. You have the rivalry with Koepka and DeChambeau. Scottie Scheffler's been the best player in the world. You know, you still have great players, still have big stars, but it's just not the same. You know, for whatever reason, it's just not the same. And they are just waiting. At some point, when is Charlie Woods going to show up and be the next great golfer? Because that's what's going to get people back to the television. That's what's going to get purses to get even bigger. If he shows up and is even close to what Tiger is. Doesn't need to be Tiger and say, okay, you have to live up to a standard for the peak of Tiger Woods that nobody could ever live up to. But we just need you to be in contention. We need you to be able to make the cuts and play in every major, right? We kind of need that. We need you to be in it down the stretch for a while. That's going to get to because, we love nepotism here in this country. Everybody that's a star in Hollywood now is a son or daughter of a former star. There's nobody showed up the last 15 years and just said, hey, I moved out from Indiana, and I'm feeling great, and I got a great audition, and now I'm a star. Everybody's right. Hey, we love it, right? And him coming in, Charlie Woods, everybody would love. They would fawn over sure. Charlie Woods.
0: And like every business, I mean, like, you don't have to have the same surname. Just people that you're helping get in. Nepotism is a little wider reach to it. But for Charlie Woods, and it's like we talked about with whatever that Conor McGregor debacle was. It's like you need your stars, right? And to get the peripheral folks to come in.
2: Yeah.
0: Like golf fans are going to be there.
2: Yeah,
0: UFC fans are still going to be there. But you want consistent, hey, people are going to sidle up to say, hey, is this guy in contention? Like, that's why it was still, I think, really front of mind that DeChambeau, could he be there at the end? Because then we get ridiculous theater. Unfortunately, he was not. We still had a great end to a tournament.
2: Sure.
0: But for the masses, they had probably tuned away and got ready for Argentina.
2: Exit Al Badafresca, exit Swollen Dome, the Jason Smith Show with my best friend, Mike Harmon. Time now to find out what's trending in the wide world of sports with someone who's been called the Bryson DeChambeau of Fox Sports Radio. You watch her stomp around the halls like she's walking through fescue. It's Monty Bolaños.
3: Don't tell people what I'd be doing in these hallways.
2: No, I'm just saying.
3: Like, don't be telling people
2: you
3: that.
2: You stomp around like Bryson does.
3: Listen,
2: like, you know.
3: Sometimes you upset me.
2: Okay, all
3: sometimes
2: right.
3: You get in my way.
2: Okay, all
3: okay?
2: Right.
3: You like
0: I
3: to
0: told
3: scare
0: them to
3: me?
0: Leave you alone before.
3: Thank yeah, you. Yeah. You come in here, you try and scare me.
2: Scaring you is fun.
3: You know,
2: I gotta say, scaring you is
3: I mean,
2: fun.
3: I like scaring you, so it is fun. Yeah, but I feel like one day we're going to just smack each other by trying to scare each other.
2: Like Monty leaves the door open to her update studio, so when I come in and put my stuff down, I go, oh, the door's open. And I always walk in and go, hey, Monty, how's it going? And she just jumps in the air and goes, ah! And I do it all the time. And it's kind of fun.
3: And sometimes I wait for him when he's exiting the restroom or if I know he's turning a corner, and then I try and scare him.
2: Yeah, we're like Inspector Clouseau and Kato.
1: Whereas I keep wanting to Terry Tate your ass, but I've been told by HR that's not a good idea.
4: Kato, where are you? Kato.
1: Yeah. You want to explain to people who that is?
2: Hey, come on. The saxophonist just died. The Pink Panther did the Pink Panther saxophone.
1: You had a good run.
2: Come on, man. Why you got to bring that up?
3: Do you guys want to be alone for a second?
2: No, we're good. I'm sorry. Do you know what the Pink Panther is?
3: Yes, I do.
2: Okay, very good.
3: Yes, I do. But...
2: Can you give us a couple of bars from the Pink Panther?
3: Is that the one that goes dum dum dum dum dum dum dum dum dum?
2: Very yes.
3: Let's start here in baseball, guys. We've got some games still going on. The Tigers lead the Cubs in Chicago 5-1, bottom of the ninth inning. White Sox up on the Rangers 4-2, top of the ninth inning there. And the Astros lead the Marlins 5-2. It's the top of the ninth inning in Houston. Yordan Alvarez with his major league leading 34th home run of this season. The Red Sox got to celebrate their 15th consecutive win for a hot minute, but that's it, because they had a doubleheader, and in the second game of their doubleheader, they lost to the Orioles. So that winning streak is over, splitting that doubleheader between the Red Sox and the Orioles. There was another doubleheader between the Pirates and the Yankees. They also split that. Pirates won game one, Yankees won game two. The Brewers already defeated the Mets 4-3. Sorry, Jason. Royals defeated the Giants 5-4. Nationals shut out the Rockies 8-0.
2: Why did you have to mention that Mets game?
3: Because it happened. Because it's a fact.
4: We were having a nice day!
3: Okay!
4: We were having a nice day!
3: Let's not do that. Don't pull obsession on me. I can pull that real quick.
1: Hey. Spoiler! It just came to streaming. I can go see it this week.
3: You haven't seen it?
1: I haven't had time.
3: Oh, goodness. Diamondbacks crushed the A's 15-5. Reds took down the Mariners 5-3. Cardinals over the Angels 1-0. And the Twins defeated the Guardians 10-6. Dodgers did take down the Phillies 9-5. And the Braves held on 7-6 against the Padres. Rays doubled up on the Blue Jays 4-2. In NFL news, Arizona quarterback Jacoby Brissett did report to training camp today with the rest of his teammates, but there is no update regarding his contract. Super Bowl champion Seahawks placed running back Zach Charbonnet on the physically unable to perform list as he continues to recover from that torn ACL that he suffered during the playoffs last year. In the WNBA, one game going on right now. It's the Wings who lead the Fire 21-17. There's about 9 minutes to go in the first half. Paige Becker, she's got 4 points. AZ Fudge, she's got 3 points. While Caitlin Clark dropped 27 points and 11 assists as the Fever defeated the Sun 123-88. Asia Wilson dropped 38 points. It was not enough. The Mystics beat the Aces 100-99. And Nafisa Collier made her season debut today. She had a double-double, 24 points and 10 rebounds as the Lynx defeated the Storm 86-76. Minnesota will head into the All-Star break with the best record in the league. I don't have an update on LeBron James, but I do love everybody that's having fun.
4: We want to know.
3: The LeBron James situation that happened with the introductory press conference that the Miami Heat accidentally put on their YouTube page.
2: Did you apply to be the new YouTube director for the Miami Heat?
3: Obviously.
2: Okay,
3: obviously.
2: I'll write a recommendation for you.
3: Thank you so much. Yeah. Put that on like Bryson DeChambeau. I think that'll go up for me.
2: Oh, sure.
3: The Winnipeg Jets, they on their YouTube channel have a date for LeBron James' introductory press conference on July 27th.
2: Oh, like, that would be
3: on
2: awesome.
3: On their YouTube page. Like, wow. It's there. The Montreal Expos, that's right, the Montreal Expos, who have an X page, they tweeted a couple of things. The latest one was, due to unforeseen circumstances, we have postponed our LeBron James introductory press conference indefinitely. So so not good news for them.
2: No.
3: Maybe the Jets. The Jets.
2: Hey, LeBron could be a Jet.
3: Could be a Jet, is
2: doesn't
3: all
2: matter,
3: I'm saying.
2: Yeah.
3: It doesn't matter.
2: The Jets can finally get a win.
3: Maybe.
2: Hey, there we go.
3: Maybe. A 41-year-old win.
2: That's okay. We had a 41-year-old quarterback, and
3: that's
2: we didn't
3: true.
2: Win.
3: So
1: every day, find your wins. That's
3: you're
1: all you
3: right.
1: Can do.
3: You're right.
2: Thanks so much, Fonzie.
3: We're having a nice time.
2: Coming up next, speaking of LeBron James, the latest in his decision, and it's got nothing to do with the YouTube story. Wait till you hear it. That's next. Jason and Mike, Fox Sports Radio.
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1: You know, you make me feel so good inside. I've always wanted a girl just like you. You're such a pure idea. Pretty young thing.

0: That is not John Cena.
1: So, I've just been watching you sleep. So, I didn't think we'd get this version or this deep into the LeBron James waiting for his decision story. Yet, here we are. Bleacher Report had this story earlier today, and now other outlets have picked it up, that reportedly LeBron James is, quote, irritated with Adam Silver pushing him for a decision to where he's going to play basketball this year, next, whatever it is. According to the report, Andy Baskin, who is a radio host and insider for Odyssey in Cleveland, James's camp was ready to make an announcement last week but decided to hold off because they were pissed that Adam Silver said, hey, we're waiting for LeBron to decide so we can figure out our television stuff. We really need him to make a decision. And LeBron was so mad, apparently, that the decision was there, and now he has postponed it just to piss off Adam Silver, who pissed him off.
2: You know what? I've never liked LeBron James more in my life.
1: Oh, dude.
2: I am the biggest LeBron James stand there possibly can be. This is fantastic.
1: You have no heart. You have no heart.
2: This is the greatest thing ever.
1: Dude, Adam Silver, who has done nothing but let the players walk over him for the better part of the past decade.
2: And is doing it now.
1: Whatever the players wanted, he has allowed them to do. I mean, they love the fact that and now all of a sudden he just says one thing, hey, we'd like to set the schedule, and now LeBron is so mad at him. Adam Silver is crying right now somewhere in New York because the players don't like me, and I've let them walk over me like they have big Gene Simmons kiss boots on, and they're just stepping all over me and
2: love gun
1: around, and they're doing this to me, and I've been allowing them to do this and basically run the league for the better part of the last decade because I don't want to make decisions, and now LeBron doesn't like me. Have a heart. Adam Silver is going through a very rough time
2: Way you described that on. You turned Adam Silver into fescue.
1: Come on.
2: Quote, I would like to make him to make his announcement already so he can finish the schedule. Because, as you might imagine, teams are calling us, networks are calling us, everybody wants us to lock in the schedule, but it'll influence how we set the schedule, how we set opening week, Christmas Day, etc. Here's what I'll do for you. There were, at last count, some $200 million, human monies, moving around in the Kalshi markets over future teams, which means, unless he's just deciding to come out of left field, I'm a wizard! Because there was the other report of, hey, he wants Anthony Davis to be or Kyrie Irving to join him wherever he goes, which is the whole thing, because both their respective squads saying they're not available right now. But if we're going to go down this road, then you kind of know which teams are in the mix, right? And how many games do you play on Christmas Day? It's not one, not two, not three. No, you got a plethora.
1: You have the 6 a.m. game. You have the 9 a.m. game.
2: Now, you lose to the NFL at this point.
1: You have the 3 p.m. game.
2: No, absolutely. 5 p.m. You lose to that in 24 hours of a Christmas story.
1: Don't forget, you have the 11:30 start on Peacock/Amazon.
2: Oh, absolutely.
1: The 11:30, yeah.
2: NBA TV. 11:30 West Coast. Ion TV. Yeah, I mean, you're going to go and keep reaching down. Yeah. True TV or not TV, all of those things. You got plenty of games, at least on Christmas Day. If that's the one you want to look at, great. If you want to go opening week, again, you got multiple windows. You can do make goods. You know what? It's a lottery system. You want to take your shot, he ends up in Cleveland, great. If he doesn't, you still get Donovan Mitchell and Coco Jones.
1: I mean, just have a heart for Adam Silver. The guy's going through a really rough time right now.
2: He can beat it. I mean, he finally stuck his neck out of the sand to go and speak out a little bit about the WNBA, right? Because there were some reports that the invisible hand of the NBA.

0: NBA was trying to push for suspension and actually, you know, had someone taking charge over in that league. So he did something.
1: I let them do whatever they want to, and now they don't like me. And now the biggest star doesn't like me because I asked him for a decision.
0: Yeah, but did he ask behind nicely behind closed door? I mean, there are reports that he talked to LeBron James Camp and Rich Paul and all. But as soon as you went to the microphone in front of a bunch of people, didn't need to do that. Bridge too far. It's kind of like we talked about with John Harbaugh. Like, he didn't go after Cam Scadamu. He might have read him the riot act behind the scenes, but in front, nah, you know, just stick the landing. No, Adam Silver stepped out. Bad move by him.
1: No, there's a victim here in him. Again, you spend 10 years letting people do whatever the hell they want to, and now they're mad at you because you just say, hey, I want a decision.
0: They just keep walking over him.
1: Look what they're doing to me. They don't
0: And then
1: like
0: they backed
1: me.
0: Up and did it again.
1: Oh. More big stuff out of the NBA coming up next right here. Jason and Mike, this is Fox Sports Radio.
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6: 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And you tell us where this show lies.
8: The great Mike Golic Sr. is with us. Were you all over the World Cup final?
9: Oh, yeah. I can't believe how much Spain dominated
8: Crazy.
9: That game.
8: Yes.
9: I mean, dominated that game. That was, I did not see that coming. I knew Spain was good. Obviously, you're waiting for Messi to do something.
8: Right.
9: But, I mean, that was just pure domination.
10: But this was like if the 86 Bears had their, you know, playoff run again, and right before the Super Bowl, nobody knew that they were going to dominate defensively because they were dominating the entire tournament. They gave up one goal. So,
9: right.
10: And, you know, if you'd watched Argentina, you know, they're kind of, you know, they weren't even leading any of the knockout games until after the 90th minute. So you knew they could struggle. And so to me, that was almost pretty predictable. But I don't think I've ever seen a one-sided soccer match turn out to just be a 1-0 result like that.
9: I agree. And obviously they had the discounted goal, would have been 2-0. But you're right, especially in a World Cup final,
10: right,
9: to be that dominant. And, you know, obviously Argentina playing with 10 men doesn't help either. And they were just praying to get to penalty kicks.
8: Yes.
9: That was the only shot they had. But you're right. A game that dominated by one team and it just being 1-0, where one crazy kick or one incredible dribble down the field by Messi, and it could have been an even game going to penalty kicks.
10: Why is soccer so, I guess for lack of a better word, so testy? It's like after the match and you see...
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14: From ABC News, I'm Mike DeBusky. The rest of the week in southern Louisiana is going to be full of rain, storm surge, and dangerous rip currents after Tropical Storm Bertha made landfall earlier today. ABC's Victor Akendo is in New Orleans.
15: The other thing that we're dealing with here is the brutal heat. We are under an extreme heat warning, and if Bertha were to knock out power anywhere in this area, that could be a dangerous combination.
14: On Capitol Hill today, the House of Representatives passed a measure which would ban members of Congress from trading individual stocks. Violence continues in the Middle East, with U.S. forces saying they carried out another round of strikes on Iran tonight. ABC's Jacqueline Lee has more.
16: The U.S. striking Iran again at President Trump's direction, according to U.S. Central Command, marking the 12th straight night of strikes. Coming hours after the dignified transfer of the four American soldiers killed in the war with Iran.
14: President Trump also issuing a new warning to Iran.
17: As one of the greatest prognosticators in the history of sports, can I help you?
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19: 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Just search our names, Jason Smith and Mike Harmon. 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Again, just search our names, Jason Smith and Mike Harmon. Download, rate, and subscribe. We'll love you forever and ever and ever. So a little bit more on the LeBron James story. After we talked a few minutes ago, mm-hmm. Bleacher Report had the story that supposedly LeBron had his decision ready to be made a week ago, but because he got pissed at Adam Silver asking for a decision, now I'm going to wait. Now I'm going to make you all wait on me now.
0: Now, we had fun with it. We had fun with it at the end of last hour and, you know, bringing everybody into the conversation. How much do you believe this is true or just... hey, let's put it out there and see how the wind blows.
19: No, I don't think anything with LeBron happens by accident. I don't think it happens by happenstance. I think it's all curated very carefully.
0: It's a pretty good theater.
19: It already is.
0: Yeah, it's good.
19: Now, I have said, and I'll maintain, he's going back to Cleveland, right? He's going back. He's not. If he was going to diss his hometown team that he's left already a couple of times, if he was going to do that again, they wouldn't be involved in this race to get him, right?
0: Well,
19: he would have said by now, hey, just so you know, Cleveland is I had a great time there, my home, but I'm going to think somewhere else. As much as he wants there to seem like there's so much interest in him, I don't think he would do that to Cleveland. That's really what I hold on to when I say he's going to go back and finish.
0: So while he's not active, I mean, he's doing no active campaigning, right? This is all just theoretical.
19: Yeah.
0: And people trying to connect dots.
19: Yeah.
0: And yes, he's popped up in a couple of spots, whether he was just visiting a club in his hometown or if it was supposed to be some greater meaning, the stuff at Fanatics Fest where he talks about trusting the process. And again, they're doing a long-standing documentary, and he's been followed by a full film crew. So remember, everything is orchestrated. Even this thing with the Miami Heat. Hey, can you guys post that? That'd be great for us.
19: Now,
0: that'd make for a great first segment of an episode.
19: Now, that being said, okay, now I want to open up and play devil's advocate here for a minute. Because if you're going by the crumbs that have been dropped in the last couple of weeks, right? You're going by what we've seen the last couple of weeks. Okay, so now let's go back and see where we're at with everything that's gone on. We have heard absolutely nothing out of Cleveland, right? We've heard the 76ers all got together on the phone or to talk to him about coming to play there. The Warriors the same way. Steve Kerr, when he stopped in traffic, yeah, we're getting LeBron. Go on Twitter with that. Okay, great. The Heat, with Pat Riley saying, we landed one plane in Giannis, we got to land another. Now you have the Heat putting out that YouTube last night, that link that was supposedly for LeBron James' introductory press conference on Monday the 27th. And now we hear that potentially the decision was made a week ago, and now he's waiting for all of this. There's been no heat at all around the Cavaliers. In fact, we have heard about every other team except for Cleveland. We have heard from every other team except for Cleveland. And while you could say, all right, what does that mean? Well, LeBron could come back at the end and say, hey, Cleveland, I told you it was you guys all along. I loved you. It's you guys all along. Stay! It's you guys all along. It was never anybody else. Yeah, it was great talking to Golden State and talking to Philadelphia and Miami. Ooh, you know, I almost got back together with that ex-girlfriend. I don't know. But it was always you, right? But where there's smoke, there's fire. And it feels like the most smoke has come around what's going on with the Miami Heat. It really feels like that's where the most heat.
0: Heat. No, that was good.
19: Right?
0: Yeah,
19: like, he's not going to go to the Western Conference because the Western Conference is too loaded, right? I think he's like, okay, I've not been able to do anything here in the West. The West is just too good at the top. The Spurs are young. They have a deep roster. Same thing with Oklahoma City. The Lakers are still going to be really good. Denver's got Jokic, right? You still have a
0: Houston's
19: lot of really
0: better.
19: Good teams, right?
0: There's a couple other teams getting better, yeah.
19: Okay, I can go to the East where, what am I, I'm looking up at the Knicks, the new look Celtics. I could join the Cavaliers. I could join, so it's going to be the Eastern Conference. So you want to push Golden State to the side. The Cavaliers do make the most sense in that he can go home. If he doesn't win, he still goes home. James Harden is waiting to figure things out. I'm sure that Harden and LeBron would be a package kind of deal with Cleveland where maybe we're waiting around because LeBron's going to figure out some kind of thing. We're going to bring this guy in. Like, I wonder if LeBron's trying to do the Pied Piper stuff. We're going, hey, not only am I coming, but Harden's coming back, and Mark Price is coming back, and Brad Daugherty is coming back. Craig Elo is coming back.
0: Oh,
19: they're all coming back.
0: Right?
19: They're all
0: just remember,
19: back.
0: He's going to get lost defensively around the foul line.
19: Yeah, he will. Yeah, no, it's going to happen.
0: It's going to be bad.
19: So, while I can see all of this, and all of this makes sense, right? All of this makes sense for Cleveland, like seeing everything, yes, in place, yes, yes, yes, yes. But when you, it's hard to ignore the signals of the last week where everything seems to be pointing the Heat's way. Now, in the end, I feel pretty confident it's down to the Heat or the Cavs. I don't think anybody else is in it. And I still think it's going to be the Cavs when it's all said and done. But boy, it is. To play devil's advocate, it really is hard to ignore what's been going on with the Heat.
0: Yeah, it's the question of how much noise you need to make, right? If you're Cleveland, I mean, what's your pitch? You come home. You complete the odyssey. You complete the journey. This is it. Come and do this. You know, the winning thing at this point, both for LeBron himself, I mean, only he knows internally how much that really is the thing that drives him, right? Rich Paul was selling the whole happiness quotient kind of idea. And for the larger media folks, I mean, at this point, if he gets it, great. If he doesn't, he doesn't, right? I mean, like, are we really going to do the fire and brimstone, stand on a mountaintop. I mean, I can think of three or four guys off the top of my head that will do everything they can, every show, every segment, every waking moment to do such. But on the grand scale, it's like, eh, all right. He's finishing his journey. Let's see how crazy, ridiculous, and long the tail is here. When it comes to Miami, I mean, to put some numbers on it, Kelce market up now over $206 million at last count. Miami's at 47%. Cleveland, 27%. Golden State still at 16%. Philly at 9%. Minnesota still bringing you up the rear there at 1%. But all of that to say, what?
19: Nothing. Now let's.
0: They're bringing up the rear.
19: That's not what you
0: that
19: said.
0: Is exactly
19: but I know
0: what I said.
19: It's not what you said, but I know that's what you meant to say.
0: Yeah. No.
19: Yeah. No. No. Let's keep going. Let's keep going.
0: You just stopped and started looking around like I said something really untoward.
19: Oh, okay. You know, here's what we're gonna do. In the next few minutes, I'm gonna play back for you what you said, and you're gonna say, "Odin's Raven."
0: No, I know exactly what I said. It's theater of the mind.
19: Lucifer's beard.
0: I know exactly what I said.
19: Yeah, no, okay.
0: Not my first time.
19: Okay,
0: but all of that to say, the Miami stuff is fun and it's a lot of smoke. But is it just bluster because they want to be? They're shouting, and it's a better TV show. And Pat Riley likes the camera on him. It's been 16.
19: Look,
0: how long ago was the If You Got the Guts? That's a long time. Yeah. That's 12 years ago.
19: Dude, that's a long time.
0: Right? That's over a decade.
19: That is. It's a long
0: so
19: time.
0: It's the first time in a while that he gets to do some peacocking. Because even when they were winning with Jimmy Butler and everything, it wasn't him, right? I mean, Spoelstra got to show, hey, I can still coach.
19: Ask Pat Riley if it was him. And he's going to say, yeah, I brought LeBron and Wade and Bosh in. And I did this.
0: Back then he did.
19: Decided during the – he did nothing. He answered a phone when he said, oh, wait, they all want to come here. Okay.
0: Right, but he took credit
19: then.
0: Let's
19: cut everybody.
0: And then it was the if you got the guts to stay. But I'm saying when they had their run up and winning a couple of years ago, like he got into it with Jimmy Butler a little bit. But otherwise, he's been kind of quiet. This is the first time he gets to make sure the hair looks perfect, the suit is fit,
19: and
0: get in front of the cameras. Yeah. So, yeah, he's going to peacock as much as he can. The Warriors said everything they wanted to, and then some, because, I mean, again, you're doing a sales pitch.
19: I mean,
0: yeah, this would be fun.
19: I mean, it's not going to be any team where he's got to take too much of a chance with. And the Sixers is too much of a chance. Is this going to work? Wait, all of a sudden now, wait, you're going to join and Jaylen Brown's going to join and it's going to work out great? Yeah, I don't know. And it's Philadelphia.
0: Well, you're relying
19: we'll
0: on everybody.
19: The Sixers.
0: Right, but you're also relying on your key cog. If you're actually going to win anything, Embiid has to be healthy. And are you betting on that?
19: No, it's
0: and
19: too
0: if
19: hard.
0: It goes wrong,
19: it's
0: you're the
19: hard.
0: Guy that screwed it up.
19: The safer bet is Cleveland. And honestly, the more competitive bet. Cleveland's the better choice overall. Cleveland, people forget, they were in the Eastern Conference Finals. And when the Knicks beat them so bad they quit, people think, okay, Cleveland's no good.
0: Well, a couple of big leads that squat, like Cleveland, that became the running theme with Cleveland, the Knicks. Like, they don't quit for 48.
19: They didn't have another scorer besides Donovan Mitchell, and LeBron can come in and do that, right? They have a pretty deep team, and they're at the top of the Eastern Conference.
0: A couple
19: right?
0: of elite defenders. You've got front court that can play. LeBron can cherry pick. He doesn't have to necessarily commit to playing defense more than 8% of the time.
19: Right. And again, and it's because it's more than the safer choice, because now you're saying, okay, the Miami Heat just let go a lot of their players, right? They let a lot of those guys go. Now there are a lot of players that helped them do, 40 wins. So, okay, how good are they? But now you're saying, okay, I'm going to Miami where it's me and Bam and Giannis. And what I don't think people, and I mean NBA fans, experts, pundits, I don't think they're taking into account that this is 2026 Giannis and not 2020 Giannis. This is 2026 Giannis, who has injury issues, is not the same player, and when he was the A, couldn't even get the team in the playoffs the last couple of years. Like, if you're that good, you at least get your team into the playoffs. I'm not saying you got to win 55 games, but you at least get your team in the playoffs if you're that good, and he couldn't even do that. Like, it's been, they won the title, and that's really what you can expect. Oh, we're going to have a dynasty. No, it's Milwaukee. You're going to have trouble getting the players in. If you win a championship, it's legendary because really teams like Milwaukee don't win, but you got Giannis in his heyday. You had Chris Paul when he ran out of gas in the NBA Finals. Just that we did something awesome and live on that for 100 years.
0: Well, and then you brought in Doc Rivers. That was it.
19: But it doesn't matter. Even Doc Rivers, you still should have been able to get into the playoffs. Yeah. And I think that's the biggest
0: risk. You didn't even have a 3-1 lead to blow.
19: They brought in other players. They tried to make other things work, and it still didn't work. Mm-hmm. I mean, you have had diminishing returns from Giannis when he's been on the floor. He's a guy that has gotten his the last couple of years. We say that about LeBron James all the time, right? Like LeBron, does he make the team better that he's on? Did he make the Lakers better, or did he get his? Did he get his points? Did he get his assists? Did he get his... Like, he was no longer a guy that lifted the team up and got them to the finals like he did earlier in his career. He got his because obviously as he's getting older, he's not the same player. Now he fits in on a team where he's the third option if he's comfortable mm-hmm. enough with Luka and Reeves, because you saw how well the Lakers played when the three of them were on the floor together. Now I'm sure LeBron thinks, okay, three of us on the floor together, me and Bam and Giannis, but Giannis is not Luka, right? Again, you're Giannis on the wrong side of 30 with injury issues, not someone who gets his. So if you have Giannis who gets his and you have LeBron who gets his, okay, is this really a formula that's going to get you to the top of the Eastern Conference? Especially when who knows what kind of money you're going to take or not take. You're mm-hmm. going to leave it open for to go sign other players or not? You're going to take a low salary so you can do that, right? Like, I think people think of this Giannis signing, this Giannis move that, oh, wow, here are the Miami Heat getting Giannis. And again, you can't look at the back of a guy's basketball card and think you're getting a great player. You are getting the current version of Giannis. And I guarantee you, teams in the Eastern Conference, teams in the West, when Giannis went to the Heat, they all said, oh, whew, okay, great. He didn't go to the Celtics. He didn't go to an established team where he doesn't have to be the top player. Oh, he went to the Heat where, okay, yeah, we don't have to really worry about them as contenders as much as we thought. We all dodged a bullet because Giannis didn't go to a team where he could be the support player. He didn't go to Golden State. He didn't go to Denver. He didn't go to Oklahoma City. He didn't go wherever it was. Giannis didn't go someplace where he can really do damage. He went to Miami where there'll be a 40-45 win team, and we'll see what happens in the playoffs when you're trying to move on now and all your stars are well over 30.
0: Well, we watched as he comes in, a bunch of their offensive firepower went out, either back to Milwaukee or Powell with the Bulls and whatever else. So, you know, you got to find some shooters. You can play D. So they're going to be able to grind you down for as much as those guys are playing. And I meant with these two guys, add LeBron, they have to stretch a little bit more, which means by the fourth quarter of a lot of games, they'll be tripping over their tongues. Current odds in your NBA: Thunder at the top, Spurs right behind them, Knicks third at +850, Celtics, Sixers, Raptors, Miami Heat before the Denver Nuggets, Minnesota Timberwolves, etc. So your team third favorite, but you look at a cluster, and a lot of that is predicated on, well, does LeBron decide to come here?
19: Mm-hmm.
0: Right, and the whole big three thing, and you know, you and I think disagreed on this. I'll accept being third. That was really great when he knew Luka wasn't coming back. That was really great when he knew it would only be a short time because everybody else was in and out of the lineup. Let me see that for a full NBA campaign. I still don't buy it.
19: Exit Abata Fresca, exit Swollen Dome, the Jason Smith Show with my best friend Mike Harmon. Coming up next, we have big football stuff, stories involving Tim Tebow, the Alabama quarterback derby. Will the SEC break away to form their own conference? It's been a pretty wild day the last few hours for the SEC as we get ready for the beginning of the college football season. A special guest comes by to break it all down coming up next. 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
38: Make some noise!
37: Did a Miami Heat social media intern screw up and announce prematurely that LeBron James is returning to South Florida? Or was this just a harmless beta test? You make the call. This Miami Heat, I put this in air quotes, leak by the Miami Heat. It has got more layers than a Flying J truck stop burrito. There's a lot there. And is just as likely as that burrito to make you sick. Okay, so look, you don't, where I come from, on this side of the microphone, you don't accidentally upload a LeBron James is returning video on YouTube. I know the video was never the placeholder. Listen, I don't know much about YouTube. We did Benny versus the Penny when it got canceled by NBC. We put it on YouTube last year as a placeholder. And so I was publishing things on YouTube, and I never once published the wrong video. And I don't even know what I'm doing. And I didn't. And these are people that are supposedly trained on what they're doing. So I find that hard to believe. It's kind of like accidentally launching a nuclear missile. You know, somebody meant to hit the button. All right, somebody meant to hit the button, and that's it. Now, sure, we hope that this is just some overzealous intern who pressed the whatchamacallit when they were supposed to press the doohickey, and they pressed the wrong thing. But if this is accurate...
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0: Jason Smith Show with my best friend, Mike Harmon. So as we get closer and closer to the beginning of the college football season, SEC Media Days brought us a plethora of headlines involving Tim Tebow, Alabama's quarterback derby. Is the SEC going to go into business for themselves? Joining us now on the hotline. Hopefully it's been a great summer for our longtime college football insider. Nobody better to break it down with than the owner, proprietor, editor, grand poobah of collegefootballnews.com. 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All the picks, all the prognostications, all the analysis. A guy who is so ready for college football, even though he spent the last 2 weeks tweeting about the World Cup. It's Pete Futak. Pete, what's happening, man?
1: Oh, my God, am I glad to stop being upset about offsides in soccer and getting yelled at for, like, I'm sorry, it's so boring watching these incredible athletes run down the field fast. That's not fun or anything. Let's just, you know, not have fun things in soccer. But apparently that makes me just the history's greatest monster in the eyes of the rest of the planet.
0: You bet on Argentina is what you're saying, in other words.
1: No. My dumb, really geeky fantasy World Cup thing I did, I'm like, hey, you know what? You get negative points for goals scored on you. I'm going to take this English goalie because they haven't, like, they're like Iowa of football, of soccer, and they don't give up any. They didn't give up a goal, like, the whole process, and they gave up, like, 414 goals until I lost. And so I'm so happy to be in football. I'm so happy we're this close to talking like real football again. And, you know, I think I've already memory dumped the World Cup final, so let's go.
0: I like it. You're so upset about the World Cup because of what happened to you doing fantasy soccer for the World Cup.
2: Oh, it's fantastic. Did you get points for the net punt yardage off a goalie kick or what?
1: Just seriously, the geekiest thing possible. And then all my friends who didn't know anything about World Cup soccer or football or whatever you want to talk, all of a sudden they're talking smack. I'm like, what are you doing? What is this? What my life has become now? Like, I need something else at this point. But then and then we get SEC Media Days, the professional segue, which doesn't exactly say, hey, life is going great for you because you care about a coach yelling at another guy for his phone going off from the podium. But okay, that's the world we live in now.
0: All right, so media does so much fun stuff with the SEC Media Day. You had Kalen DeBoer talking about the quarterback battle. It's going to be a really tough decision. Florida says their quarterback doesn't need to be Tim Tebow. You got Golden going back and forth on Kiffin after leaving. What's been your favorite story of the last 24 hours?
1: That the SEC is actually doing the old school meme here of like the Kevin Bacon and Alma House, stay calm, all is well. Type of thing that, like, hey, look, we have good ratings. We're really good. We're good at football. It means more to us and stuff. the big show's rolling into the town of Chicago next week, kids. This SEC thing's cute and all, but it's the Big Ten's world, and it's the Big Ten's college football world. And, you know, you didn't even bring up the one team that's actually good, which is like Georgia, which nobody knows that it won the last two SEC championships. Why? Because they got bounced fast in the college football playoff. And then the last 3 years, I think it is, the SEC's 2-7 in the college football playoff against other Power Four teams. And the only team that won twice was Texas. So, like, it's like, hey, look at us. We're going to go be on our own. No, you're not. No, you're not. You're not going to leave. You're not going to be your own thing because then no one will care and no one will watch you. And you'll just be this little thing all by yourself down there in the southeast part of the country. And all these teams, all these schools are going to go 4-8 and everyone's going to get fired. And no, you're not going to do that. So lots of busy work during what Steve Spurrier used to call talking season down there.
2: No, it is the beautiful part, though, right? The secession stuff and talking just in general, the ever-evolving, changing structure. When we talk about age limits and everything else, Pete, it's wild times in the city tonight.
1: Oh, God, seriously, kick the freaking ball off already. Like, if I have to hear one more thing about Congress in this bill that's not going to pass, yay college sports or up with people college sports thing that they have, like, it's not going to pass. It's not going to happen. And so just let's just move on. There's going to be some changes. Yes, at some point, they're going to adopt some rule where you can't be a 45-year-old, you know, father of seven and play college football. You know, but, like, until we get to some, you know, those reasonable standards of, you know, having, like, college students playing college again, which will happen. Other than that, it's just a lot of, you know, blah, blah, blah. And then, you know what? This is going to be a fun season. There's so many good teams out there. Everyone's got a good quarterback. You know, you do have, you know, 20 teams that are legitimately really good at this. And then it's probably just going to be Ohio State, you know, and Notre Dame for the national title. But still, it's going to be a fun year of college football.
3: Yeah, so stick with this right here for a second before we get a little bit bigger. If I said to you, okay, you're SEC winner this year and you can't pick Georgia, who would you tell me?
1: LSU, I am all in. I am going to, just for my own personal, speaking of, like, you know, vanity things, which my own personal, you know, discussion here of way too much about my fantasy World Cup stupidity, I'm doing this for myself because for my own desire for clicks and for stuff to talk about and for exciting things, I think this Lane Kiffin thing at LSU is going to be a monster. I don't want to jinx it by saying it's going to be Nick Saban going to Alabama part two, but it sure as shoot seems like it, because remember what Kiffin has done. For all his Lane Kiffin-ness, I mean, Florida Atlantic has never won. They never won before. They never won after. And when he was there, he was winning 11 games a year, and they were rocking and rolling. And then he goes to Ole Miss, which is kind of Vanderbilt on steroids. And he takes them to one of the best eras in the, you know, the program's history. And now he's bound by nothing. He can get any player he wants, and he did in the transfer portal. It's LSU. I think LSU is about to go on a tear here in the SEC.
2: Georgia, Texas, Alabama, LSU. That's the order of predicted finish, at least in the odds market, LSU at plus 900. And I'm already looking ahead to the kickoff game at Aviva Stadium there in Ireland. I saw Taylor Swift there once. I haven't seen a football game there yet, though, Pete. But
1: That's something to say. That's a top line resume thing. That was good.
2: That was pretty good. My brother worked some absolute magic to make that happen, because, you know, ticket resale is illegal. But that's a whole other discussion for another time. But, you know, we look at it, the world at large. I mean, I bring up North Carolina because, you know, we're talking a lot about Tom Brady and his having his midlife crisis, but for Bill Belichick, it's been kind of quiet.
1: And his face that doesn't move. Well, I shouldn't say that on Fox, but yes, I'm sorry. But yes, he has gotten better as a color commentator. But Botox is pretty solid on that guy.
2: But his coaches, I mean, it's been pretty quiet in just about football. It seems, at least for a minute, their over under is 4.5 wins. By the way,
1: I think they'll be better than that. They had a defense last year, and it's Belichick. His defensive guys are going to figure something out, and their scheme's going to be right. And basically, what he was kind of the anti-Signetti, where they brought in, I think they brought in like 60 transfers last year, and they just didn't like any of them. So they basically dumped all of them and got a whole new wave of transfers in. So it's like, okay, well, we were wrong, so let's try this again. And the new transfers appear to be better. So I don't think they're winning the ACC or anything like that. But look, Virginia and Duke played for the ACC title last season. You know, the ACC is wide open. It can be won by anybody. I would not be stunned if they were at least pretty good. I'm not going to say that they were. Last year they should have rocked because their schedule was not that bad. This year it's a lot tougher. But I think old Bill, you know, he's still a great coach. I think he's going to be okay this year.
3: Pete Futek, collegefootballnews.com, our guest, Jason Smith, Mike Harmon, live from the Fox Sports Radio studios. Okay, so lastly here, Greg Sankey, all big headlines today, saying with the SEC, hey, you know, we didn't mean to talk so much about, you know, expanding out and going off on our own. You know, it's frustration. You know, we understand that, you know, the way college football is going. Now, you talked about how the SEC, you know, staying where they are in the Southeast. I really don't think, Pete, we are that far away from getting the talk of the Big Ten and the SEC branching off by themselves. Because the SEC can't do it by themselves anymore because the Big Ten has become the most powerful conference. But the SEC and the Big Ten together figuring something like that out, now that I could see.
1: Well, as I keep saying this, what do you think college football has been for the last 40 years? I mean, like, okay, yeah, you know, back when Texas and Oklahoma were in the Big 12, okay, and certainly Miami and Florida State and Clemson, you know, high-end ACC teams. But basically, it's if you look at the NFL draft for the last umpteen years, it's been something like 40-ish percent, 45-ish percent all Big Ten and SEC teams. This year, it was like off the charts. I can't even remember what the number was, but it was basically all the talent was in those two conferences. They have all the money. Where the SEC screwed this up just absolutely royally is by not expanding further. They should have gone after Oregon and Washington. They should have gone harder after, you know, some like in Arizona and Arizona State would have said they needed to expand the footprint. But that just is not on brand for them because, it, you know, it, you know, I joke, it does just mean more, but it does. You know, it, there is something about SEC, you know, teams being in that part of the country. But they also forgot about getting actual TV markets, which I know don't matter so much anymore, but really media markets, which the Big Ten just said, fine, we'll yoink L.A. You know, they got Chicago. They've got all these other media markets now. And that's where all the money is. So, yeah, the Big Ten and SEC are just bigger and better than everyone else. But, again, look who's played in the last couple of, you know, the national championships. Well, last year was Miami from the ACC. You had Washington, which was a Pac-12 team at the time a couple of years ago. You have Notre Dame, which, you know, is really an ACC team pretending to be independent. So it's not been, you know, everybody else. So there's still room for the rest of the world for now in college athletics.
2: All right, so since he teased it and he used his name, and when you use the name of Tim Tebow, we have to have the conversation. John Sumrall saying, hey, our quarterbacks don't need to be Tim Tebow. You got a Georgia Tech transfer, second-year player. How good can this squad be?
1: It's better, and I actually like him. So the big tiff today, I don't know if you saw it, was that someone's phone went off and Sumrall was like, gosh, I'm glad this didn't, I just want to throw this podium at you or something like this. And, of course, X being X, everyone thought Sumrall was being a jerk when he was actually joking. And that was like, that's SEC media days for you. But there, he's a good coach. I mean, he was great at Troy. He got Tulane to the college football playoff. And he's kind of a, he's one of the younger guys. He's also very realistic where he did say, hey, look, I just got to, this is a win here. I mean, this is, you know, there's no magic to this. It's Florida. It should have better talent. The problem is, you're right, Aaron Filo, okay, you're just good, but SEC's got Arch Manning. It's got Lenora Sellers. You know, it's got Trinidad Chambliss and Gunnar Stockton and, you know, on and on and on with these great quarterbacks up and down the board. So if they're going to just flat out block and tackle better, which there's a start. But I kind of like this team under Sumrall. Maybe not to win the SEC championship, but just being a bigger threat this season.
3: He's on Twitter at Pete Futek. That is at Pete Futek. Pete, welcome back, man. Excited for another season.
1: Let's go.
3: Ready to go.
1: Let's go. Absolutely.
3: Sorry about your World Cup fantasy experience.
2: Well, I mean, now you got fantasy college football. We'll get a league together and we'll go from there.
1: I am shockingly awful at that.
3: I had Vinny Jr. got knocked out. Only had one knockout game. Ah. See you, buddy.
1: Later.
3: Bye, Pete.
2: Pete Futek.
3: Great stuff from him. Hey, Georgia, maybe LSU. I mean, this could be Nick Saban going to Alabama. Ooh.
2: But I mean, he's got a whole good baseball summer, and he still doesn't care. Ah, let's go.
3: Let's find out what's trending in the wide world of sports. Someone who's been called the Bill Belichick of Fox Sports Radio. She likes to wear short sleeve hoodies. It's Monty Bolaños.
4: You know I do. That's my favorite outfit. Maybe that's what I should dress up for Halloween as.
3: How many short sleeve hoodies have you bought online shopping at work here in the last year? How many?
4: I do a lot of online shopping while I'm on this show, I'm not going to lie, but I've not bought one of those. I have not. Not yet. Not yet.
3: All right, not yet. All right.
4: That's
3: all right,
4: the key good. Word.
2: All right.
4: Not
2: saying
4: yet.
2: There's a chance.
4: Absolutely.
3: You're working another 2 hours and 20 minutes, so you have some time.
4: There's only one WNBA game going on right now, so this is the perfect time to find me one of them sweaters with the sleeves cut off, and I need a hood. You need the hood. Yes. I can't go without it. We'll start in baseball, though, guys. We're going to start with the Dodgers, who defeated the Phillies 9-5. L.A. with the best record in baseball, 65-38. Yeah, the Brewers won earlier today against the Mets 4-3, so they have the second best record. But L.A. right now is topping them by one win. Yordan Alvarez hit his major league leading 34th home run of the season as the Astros defeated the Marlins 5-2. Miami has lost 9 in a row. Twins outscored the Guardians 10-6. Rays beat the Blue Jays 4-2. And the Orioles snapped the Red Sox 15-game winning streak. They won game 2 of their doubleheader, so Boston was really only able to celebrate for a couple of hours because Baltimore won the second game 5-1. Yankees and the Pirates also had a doubleheader, and they split that. Pittsburgh won game 1. New York won game 2. Victories also for the Reds and the Nationals. And Salvador Perez hit his 317th career home run with the Royals as they beat the Giants 5-4. That ties the franchise record that is held by George Brett's. So Salvador Perez right now with 317 career home runs.
3: Brett was my guy growing up. He was my favorite player growing up, man.
4: Well, I have a feeling Perez is going to...
3: He's got to hit one more.
4: He's got to hit one more. I think he's going to hit it, though. Yeah. Yeah. Like, call me crazy, but I think he's going to hit it. When it comes to the WNBA, one game going on right now. The Wings lead the Fire 71-64, 2 minutes to go in the third quarter. The Lynx already defeated the Storm 86-76. Nafisa Collier, her debut tonight, 24 points, 10 rebounds. Asia Wilson dropped 38 points. It wasn't enough for the Aces. They lost to the Mystics 100-99. Caitlin Clark, 27 points, 11 assists, as the Fever defeated the Sun 123-88, but she did get her 7th technical of the night.
3: Yeah.
4: Or not the night. Telling
3: Rivers, look at the scoreboard.
2: Look at the blanket scoreboard.
3: Jostling after a play. Look at the scoreboard.
4: Both of them got a technical, but seems silly.
3: Yeah.
4: Silly.
3: Yeah. Look at the scoreboard.
4: Silly. Back to you guys.
3: Thank you, Monty.
4: Jess.
3: Coming up next, you want the most fun basketball story of the day? Oh, we got that for you easily. That's straight ahead. Jason and Mike. 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

0: Okay. Sure. We could allow this to happen. All right. But and honestly, I am fine with this NBA story. You think I'm going to be upset? You think, but I'm not. I'm fine.
1: Whenever you preface something, we go, I'm fine.
0: I'm fine.
1: I'm sure. I'm fine.
0: No, I'm fine. But you
1: and,
0: know,
1: and
0: I'm
1: you
0: fine.
1: Start twitching in your chair a little bit. I get a little.
0: No, I'm fine. Today it was revealed that Wemby is going to be on the cover of NBA 2K27. Mm-hmm. Not Jalen Brunson, but it's going to be Wemby.
1: Well, you know who was the maddest?
0: Right.
1: You might not have gotten mad. But the guy who was the guy that orchestrated the Knicks championship, Danhausen, was mad. He said, really?
0: Look, I get Spurs fans were all over social media today going, yeah, the best player in the league is on this. Like, okay, first of all, let me just say, yes, congratulations on this. Spurs fans, really, and this is where I'm at. I'm like, man, it's been 37 days, 38 days.
1: Really? 38 days? You're counting this?
0: Dude, this is an unbelievable championship, man. It's not even 40 days.
1: You got a newborn kid.
0: What am I?
1: How old's your kid? 37 days.
0: What am I?
1: How old's your kid? 18 months.
0: No.
1: How old's your kid? 37 months.
0: One of my good friends of mine, who he's a huge Knicks fan, every 10 days, one of us, hey, happy 10-day anniversary, happy 20-day anniversary, happy month anniversary, like, and we send the OG Anunoby tip in, right?
1: Okay.
0: But, like, Spurs fans, like, you know, going crazy over this, like, really, they still think the NBA Finals are going on and they're going to win.
1: Well, I mean, look.
0: Like, they know that it's over, right? You know that it's over and you lost
1: in 5 games. But we've got decades, if not centuries, of wars where you still have people standing there.
0: You know you lost.
1: You had that guy in the, what was it, the Last Crusade. He was there in his knight's outfit ready for the next invader.
0: You know it's over, right? You know that it's done, and you blew it, and Wemby missed free throws, and Dylan Harper missed layups and free throws, and Brunson went nuts, and you blew the biggest lead in NBA Finals history.
1: You can't name check without bringing up Mitch Johnson or De'Aaron Fox.
0: That,
1: I mean, come on.
0: I don't know that they know that. But look, yes, it's great that Wemby is on the cover.
1: Oh, sure.
0: All right, it's great because he's the guy that's going to carry the NBA for the next decade. And, you know, look, he's going to mature physically and emotionally, and he's going to carry the NBA. Yes, would I like for Jalen Brunson to be on the cover? Yeah, but I don't give a crap. You know why? Because we have the Larry O'Brien Trophy. So I really don't care. It's great that Wemby won. It's great that Wemby's on it. The Knicks won a legendary championship, and I'm okay if it's not Jalen Brunson on the cover. If Spurs fans need to look at this to make themselves feel better about how they gacked away the NBA Finals instead of focusing on, wow, we blew a 29-point lead in the second half of Game 4. Like, I feel like the entire the Spurs, their fans, like, they just think, yeah, the NBA fight just happened. And there's a glitch, and I can't really remember it, and I can't really think about it, but we're just going to be great next year, and this doesn't matter. Like, no, really, you have to understand what happened and what you did. But, hey, if this makes you feel better, hey, Wemby's on the cover of a video game, congratulations. That's awesome. That's great.
1: No, in the end, I mean, on either side, if you're worried about this for more than 8 seconds, except for the marketing and merchandising side of it, which is just curious to me, how much an athlete on a cover really moves games, I also want to see the gameplay. Like, I got a 7-7, 7-9, whatever the hell he is today. Mm-hmm. I mean, how big does he look against the other guys on a video game?
0: Well,
1: he's towering and dominating.
0: I'm glad you asked this, because I do know one thing about this video game with Wemby on the cover.
1: Mm-hmm.
0: Okay? The games are only 3.5 quarters
1: that's
0: long.
1: Good. That's good.
0: Yeah. They stop midway through the fourth quarter.
1: Is that a setting that you can pick?
0: Yes. Well, that's the setting
1: for the game. No, that's standard?
0: With Wemby on the cover, that's the setting. It goes 3.5 quarters, and that's it.
1: Okay.
0: Now,
1: that was the one they exported to his hometown and to throughout Europe?
0: Yeah.
1: Is that how it goes? Yeah. Different clock?
0: Yeah. So 3.5 quarters, you're great.
1: Okay.
0: Right? But if the game was 4 quarters, they couldn't put him on the cover.
1: No, look, I mean, cover boys, I mean, you don't have the same Madden curse, do you? I don't think it extends to 2K27.
0: I mean, look,
1: maybe.
0: What do you want to say? You miss free throws, you lost. Like, okay.
1: It doesn't get any worse than that.
0: Okay.
1: So, I mean,
0: you blew it. I mean, what else can I say?
1: This propels me to greatness.
0: What curse can this put on you outside of, hey, 29-point loss in Game 4? You gave up the biggest lead in the history of the NBA.
1: Can I just say, you've now officially become everything that everybody hates about Knicks fans.
0: No!
1: Right in that last minute there, your tone and tenor was was no longer national respect.

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1: No, no, listen.
0: That was fanboy backwards Knicks cap at the end of the eating a hoagie.
1: I'll just help Spurs fans out right now. Right? I'll go one. You're excited about the video game. Get one of those one wish willow things and break it and show that, hey, we win. I want us to win the championship. That's all you need.
0: You were eating one of those oversized, greasy, thin pieces of pizza.
1: Yeah. Just break that thing and make a wish you win the championship. It'll turn out fine. Just go ahead and do that. Exit out by the Fresca, exit Swollen Dome. Coming up next, a big story out of the NFL. Jason and Mike, Fox. 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
8: The SEC does a lot of great things. They know how to put on a press conference. Or the SEC media days. I still think they should do the Real Housewives of the SEC. Let's just embrace it. There's always storylines. You could have, you know, wags, coaches wags, and I think it would be great. And Greg Sankey, who is a frequent guest on this show, the SEC commissioner, was asked, okay, here's the question. How real are the conversations within the SEC about potentially breaking away from the college structure? And it being used as leverage in the conversations you're having with Congress about the bill. Here is Greg Sankey.
9: So you phrased the question of how real. So I'll take that as like real or not real. So they're real. People have talked about that. They've opined about the frustrations that bring them to the point of saying we should look at something significantly different. I do not believe that is a leverage point. I think that's just honest communication. I would prefer that stay in a meeting room or on a video conference and not be part of the D1 ticker the next morning, but I don't control all of that. Eddie, what I think is important is those comments represent a high level of frustration with the circumstance in which we find ourselves.
8: Okay, I don't know what the follow-up was after that, but I would certainly have a follow-up to say, what are those frustrations here?
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16: ABC News. I'm Mike Dubusky. A night of heavy rain and high winds for southern Louisiana after Tropical Storm Bertha made landfall.
17: We did have landfall from Tropical Storm Bertha, and that made landfall in St. Bernard's Parish in southern Louisiana. So what happens next? First, let's talk about the track. By Thursday morning, it's headed just south of Lake Charles. Houston, Thursday evening, it's arriving as probably remnant lows, meaning it really starts to lose all its zeal, but still brings some impactful weather, some rain to the area and parts of central Texas by Friday morning.
16: ABC News meteorologist Samara Theodore. Meanwhile, flood watches are in effect across six states in the eastern U.S. thanks to a stalled front over the mid-Atlantic. U.S. CENTCOM has conducted another round of strikes on Iranian targets. It came hours after President Trump attended the dignified transfer of four American soldiers killed last weekend in the Middle East.
18: President Trump bringing the family a
19: reputation as one of the greatest prognosticators in the history of sports. Can I help you?
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5: This is the Jason Smith Show with Mike Harmon. 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
25: Stay!
21: Okay, I'll stay. I'm not going anywhere.
0: I don't think my voice gets up that high.
21: No. I never noticed that before. My best... So, we got Rick Bucher coming up in about 15 minutes. We got Rick Bucher coming up in 20 minutes. We want you to...
25: Stay!
21: For that. But a couple of other big stories. We got a big NFL story coming up in a minute. But this tonight... From the MLS, I mean, this video that you've probably seen, as a coach, I just go, oh, my God. An own goal tonight for Inter Miami against Chicago. Again, Miami playing without Messi for the next couple of games, taking some time off after the World Cup.
0: Taking time to heal.
21: You have to. Not after that game and after the near fights and turning their back and not talking to the media. Although, I got to say, Messi should be okay. He should be fresh.
0: He should be ready for the All-Star game for the MLS.
21: He didn't run around at all in the final.
0: Towards the final few minutes, he got active.
21: He didn't have to get tired talking to the media after, you know. I mean, he should be fine.
0: Well, he got a nice sit down on the pitch and looking at the crowd after the game. He did get up to hug Yamal, so that was great. But, no, to your point, I mean, he ran like 5 miles the game before. Not so much.
21: So a nothing-nothing game early in the first half between Miami and Chicago. And Miami's got the ball in their end, and they're looking to move things out and break out. And then this happens.
26: Beaten out of the air. Freeze has got to get there and deal with it. He takes it down off the chest. Disastrous third goal to concede to Belgium.
21: All right, all right, all right.
1: Sorry, I'm having flashbacks.
21: All right, that was
1: you said on goal.
21: Yes, I know that was. Okay, and I knew when you played it, I said, "Oh my God, this is the bad one."
0: It took all of about a second and a half that recognition going. Oh boy,
21: this is when Matt Freeze kicks the ground 8 feet behind the ball. Okay, all right, fine. Now this was the call from tonight early in the first half.
2: 5-3 win for the Chicago Fire on September 30th. So full strength.
3: Oh my goodness.
2: Oh my gosh. Wow. What a disaster.
21: Yeah, an absolute disaster.
0: Did you hear Narco playing in the background?
21: And I mean, look, Miami was able to come back to win this game 3-2, but they have the ball in their own end and they're trying to pass it back to switch the field to get the ball upfield. And the thing is, and this is why I am always a big fan, like watching Spain do what they did, their pressure is relentless. And I don't mean their pressure is relentless. You think about that and you think about how, well, offensively when they have the ball and they're buzzing and they're threatening that. No, but their pressure all over the field is relentless. That's why there was a bad matchup for Argentina, because they don't let you breathe. Even when you have the ball, they don't allow you to breathe. There's no, hey, we're going to pick you up across midfield. We're going to, you know, we're parking the bus. We are attacking everywhere. And you see that they would attack the defense of Argentina. They attack all the teams, and we're not going to give you a chance to set up any plays, to switch the field, to do whatever you want to. And that's why I always a big fan of, if you can pressure a defense and make them make these passes, which should be easy, but anytime you try to pass the ball and you're passing into the 18, you're passing back to your goalie, bad things can happen. And I don't mean you need to rush the player, but when you can do that, it's really difficult for a team to set plays up. And instead of getting the ball up towards midfield, getting it to a side mid, getting it to the middle, they just have to worry about clearing it deep, and then it's a 50-50 ball that you are trying to get possession on. And this is where they're rushing the play, and the keeper can't stop it and get a kick. He can't. He's got to one touch it, because he can't two touch, because the pressing forward would be on him, and he tries to just time it to kick on the pass back to him, and he just whips on it.
6: With a whiff.
21: And the ball just goes into the back of the net. And I love how his teammates all came and hugged him after, going, oh, don't worry about it. But that's about as bad as it gets, when you are passing it back to your goalie, and because the pressure is there and you don't see it. And that's why what was so brilliant about that play is that they just, you don't realize you're in trouble until it's too late, right? It's like when the fly lands in the spider's web. Yeah, everything's fine. I'm good. Oh, wait a minute. Oh, I can't move. Oh, okay, that's fine. Wait, what's this thing coming at me? Oh, this is how it ends.
0: I moved a little bit. Now I'm stuck.
21: This is how it ends, right? You don't realize, because, hey, we're just sort of rushing you a little bit. Okay, we're passing back. But then when we can really put you in a spot where, oh, you have to make a snap play to be able to keep the ball, that's where things like this happen. And that was a brilliant play defensively. And again, that's why pressure works. But wow, man, like you can't whiff on that. You got to at least be able to hit the ball. You can't whiff.
0: You know, he still won the game. As Miami
21: doesn't matter.
0: But he will live on in infamy as, you know, the prime example of, look, whenever you pass back to the goalie, there's always just that moment, right? You did it when you were coaching, and your players did it. My daughter's done that, and depending on the coach, they love that strategy. Mm-hmm. Pull it back. But every pass has to be on point. Every pass has to be crisp, because at some point, someone will say, at my signal, unleash hell, and your forwards will suddenly start crashing down upon you. Like they were here. They're just kind of hanging out. It's like he turns, kind of half-asses it back towards the goalie. It's like, wait, there's no space there anymore. And you can see the panic in the goalie's face, and the ball's in the back of the net. So absolute chaos here. And look, whenever you do this, and we talk about it in football all the time too, long protracted drives are a lot of fun. Right, especially if you're running the ball effectively, imposing your will on the game. But what happens? There's a lot of opportunity for mistake.
21: Yeah.
0: Hence here, several passes back in your own zone. Oh, let me clear it back. Oh, no.
21: Yeah.
0: And then he swings and misses.
21: I mean, to miss it like that is just, wow, how do you miss that? How do you miss it like that? Like, I don't know, it's a panic swing, and like, how do you, like, I don't know what's right, him missing or Matt Freeze kicking 4 feet behind the ball when he's trying to clear it out. Like, I don't know how you miss it like that. I really don't. You're a professional.
0: Yeah, the kicking the ground still seems odd to me. Like this, I get it, right? everybody's maybe you've stepped up to the tee and you swung over the top of the ball, and the only thing that moves it is the velocity with which your club came through the zone. Man. You've gone to the batting cage. I could do this. I'm with my kids. This will be fun. And you're over swinging and you're terrible. Here, I get that. The kicking it into kicking your foot that far behind the ball as freeze it. No, I still don't get that.
21: I'll tell you. Exit Abata Fresca, exit Swollen Dome. I say this, there's an own goal between LAFC and Salt Lake, so you'll see that as well. But speaking of football, today we got the first glimpse of what the Chiefs' new stadium is going to look like. Is it New Arrowhead, like New Asgard? Is it New Arrowhead?
0: New Asgard.
21: We got a glimpse of what the new Chiefs' stadium is going to look like. It's going to be a $3 billion dome stadium built, of course, in Kansas City, Kansas, with the announcement a few months ago that the Chiefs are moving from Kansas City, Missouri to Kansas City, Kansas. Further confusing many new NFL fans who where do they play in? I thought they played there. No, they play in Missouri. That's right. There's there. I mean, it's going to be even more confusing to fans.
0: You can still sing the song Kansas City, though, right?
21: Yes, you can. It doesn't matter. Kansas City.
0: Gonna bring my baby back.
21: Doesn't matter.
0: It doesn't really matter, right?
21: You're going to a place called Kansas City.
0: That's it.
21: So you're fine.
0: Okay, magical place.
21: So the stadium looks great. You know, building it. It's a dome stadium, which is awesome. All stadiums should be dome because, yes, you want to keep the home field advantage of being the cold in Arrowhead because, look, you beat the Dolphins a big playoff game 2 years ago because of the cold. But you want to be able to make it where it can be cold. We can put a dome on top of it. We can have concerts whenever we want to. Mm-hmm. We're looking at this. They want to get when the World Cup comes back in 15 years, 20 years. You heard the Hunt family say, we want to be a place that can host the games again. So I get all of this. But this is when I saw this story today, this is what I was really surprised me. The Bears may move to Northwest Indiana, right? They may move there, which would be 20 minutes from downtown Chicago. In the end, it's not that big a deal. It's like when the Jets and Giants moved to New Jersey. Okay, right? Fine, right? Everything's worked out okay. But this has been the biggest heresy to the NFL. The Bears can't move. They can't play to Indiana. That's a new team. It's this... Okay, maybe it's a little bit different. New York, New Jersey, people think that's just, isn't New Jersey the capital of New York? I didn't know. Oh, Albany is? Oh, I didn't know that. But the fact, Indiana, it's Chicago, they're going to North Indiana. It is the worst story in the world. And all we're inundated with politics in Chicago and how they can't get it to, they can't get a new stadium, they can't get the people on board, they can't get private funding. And it's the worst story in the world. But the Chiefs announced, hey, we're moving from Missouri, where we've been forever, to Kansas, and the reaction is, oh, okay. Like, I don't even think there's been an uproar from the fans in Missouri. Like, I don't think there was any, oh, my goodness, they're ripping the team away from Kansas City. I mean, again, we follow sports pretty closely every day, and I've not seen anything near to the extent where it was about how when the Bears potentially moving to Northwest Indiana, when it was announced, hey, the Chiefs are going to move from Missouri to Kansas. Oh, huh. Okay. All right, then. That's been it. Like, there's been no, how dare this happen? Where's the last gasp Hail Mary from lawmakers to get them to stay? Why can't we build a new stadium here? And look, they tried. They wanted to go to a couple different locations in Kansas City, in and out of Kansas City. Kansas City Motor Speedway, they wanted to build a new stadium. It just didn't work. They're doing it in Kansas like it's happening. And it's like, yeah, they're moving. Okay. And again, not far from where they are. But still, the fact that, here's the Chiefs, who have been a much bigger team in the NFL the last decade with Mahomes continuing on for the next few years. You're in the, you know, you just begun the back half of Mahomes' prime. So you still have them, you know, going to be around and being part of it. Like, they've been royalty in the NFL for the last decade. And they're moving to Kansas. And whether it's in Missouri or it's across the country, nobody cares. It's like, oh, yeah. No, the Bears can't move. That's awful. But, the Chiefs can go.
0: Followed it a bit because running in parallel with my beloved Chicago squad, you know, and when you're doing this and you start getting into the taxation, incentivization, and all of those things, hey, come here. Here's how we'll make it more amenable to you and give you a sweetheart deal to get it done so you don't have to go into your own pocket. And that's long been what the Bears' issue has been with a lot of stuff, is the willingness and ability, much like we talked about with the Chargers, right? Why they don't have their own stadium. The money is in, it's in the banana stand, literally. It's in the football team. They don't have a bunch of ancillary businesses off which they've gotten rich. for the Chiefs, I think it's because they have been winning that this wasn't a bigger deal nationally. And locally, I'm sure there were a lot of stump speeches from politicians that were trying to gain the favor of local businesses and keep their jobs. But for Chicago, I think it's because in parallel, and now obviously a little bit of a run-up with Ben Johnson and Caleb Williams this last year, but for 40 years, it's been the memory of the 85 Bears, not 86. The 85 Bears.
21: The Super Bowl was in 86.
0: Yeah, yeah. But the 85 Bears, living off that forever with a lot of, for lack of a better term, it's been a canned joke show for 40 years, right? And how many punchlines about coaches, quarterback ineptitude, where receivers go to die, talking the field, and how many monster truck rallies can be held on a Friday and Saturday before a home game, all of those things because it's a Park District thing, and Chicago politics, which means it gets louder. Windy City.
21: Yeah.
0: Was it just because you got wind corridors off of Lake Michigan? No. It was because the politicians were a bunch of loudmouths.
21: All right, but it's not that I expected the Chiefs move to be at the same level of the Bears because zero. Like, there's been zero uproar about this story. The Chiefs are moving from Missouri to Kansas.
0: Oh, yeah. It's the sanctity of Soldier Field and Papa Bear Halas and the founding fathers of the NFL. You're supposed to be going. John Facenda should be doing this voiceover. I'm going to do it. I'm going to go AI. John Facenda, my word.
21: I thought the Chiefs were a bigger deal, you know? It's like the three friends hanging out before, they all go away to college. And the one friend says to the one guy, hey, man, I'm going to really miss you. Let's visit each other. Let's stay in touch. It's going to be awesome. I can't believe you're going away. It really sucks. But, you know, hey, we've been best friends for a while, and let's keep it going. You know, we're really that close. And you say to the other friend, hey, good luck. But wait, I thought we were close. Yeah, but, you know, yeah. Good luck.
0: And that third guy says, blank you. You're all leaving me behind. I'm stuck here in Mudville. Jerks.
21: Yeah. But wait, I thought it was all three of us. We were all best friends. Yeah, but, you know, we were friends. You know, me and him were friends more. So, you know, yeah. But we all did things together. Yeah.
0: Yeah,
21: we're all part of the same friend
0: group. You had that part-time job on Friday and Saturdays. You didn't hang out.
21: We were all part of the NFL. Yeah. So you're going to miss me?
0: A little bit.
21: Yeah, but, you know, I understand you're leaving. You're not mad that I'm leaving? No, I get it. But you're mad that the other guy's leaving?
0: Yeah.
21: I mean, we're really, really good friends. I mean, we're best of friends. But I thought we're all good friends. Yeah.
0: And then you reference how his girlfriend's not leaving for college either. Just to needle him a little bit more.
21: So we're going to do the long distance thing? Yeah, we're going to make it work. We decided we're going to make it work long distance. Yeah, okay. Yeah. The next long distance relationship that makes it through college, that'll be the first. That will be the absolute first.
0: If you've had any of these experiences, please let us know at How About a Fresca at Swollen Dome at Fox Sports Radio.
21: Jason Smith, Mike Harmon, live from the Fox Sports Radio studios. Coming up next, is LeBron James headed to the Heat after all the silliness of the last 24 hours? Is he really mad at Adam Silver? Oh, the best guy in the world to break it down with is Fox Sports 1 NBA insider Rick Bucher. He is next. It is must-listen radio. We would like you to
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21: for Rick next. 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
36: LeBron said, I could average 10 points in the NBA for like a long time, like 50, 65 or something like that. Now, that sounds ridiculous. But isn't Tom Brady like 50 now? Tom Brady could still play in the NFL. I don't have one doubt in my mind. And be it, I mean, honestly, I don't have a doubt in my mind. Tom Brady today could absolutely, with especially if he had good protection. He's 48 years old. Sorry, Tom, only 48. Tom's 48, could play today, absolutely. He didn't retire because he couldn't play. I mean, 2 years after he left, you're like, it was like a legitimate discussion. Should some of these teams that lost a quarterback call Tom Brady? So, and like Aikman has talked about that before, like he got calls 2 years out of the league, and Troy had a lot of concussions and some physical stuff. Brady was healthy. And he's like, I just don't want the process anymore. So when LeBron says, I could score when I'm like 65, I think he probably could. Messi's 39 years old. Why couldn't he play at the next World Cup? You don't think when he's 43 years old, Messi couldn't score goals at the World Cup? He's not a physical beast. He's not a cardio monster. In soccer, they track distance traveled. He's 44th at the World Cup. He's not moving around a lot. At this point, he's not as athletic as he was 6 years ago or 10 years ago. But his intuition is unbelievable, and his technical skill hasn't dipped. So this idea that it has to be, I mean, Cam Newton aged fast. Tom Brady aged well. I mean, Klay Thompson, who was a very layered player, a great defender.
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0: right, TJ, clearly we can hear these songs at night, not just when you're having breakfast in America, TJ.
1: Well done. Yeah. Nicely done. 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
0: It's a very logical explanation going forward, TJ.
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0: Fox Sports Radio, the Jason Smith Show with my best friend, Mike Harmon. So, 24 hours ago, Miami Heat's YouTube team mistakenly put up, hey, here's your link to LeBron James' introductory press conference on Monday, June 27th.
2: Who, me?
1: July.
0: Oh, July 27th. Sorry, yeah. I was a month behind.
1: Oh, you were thinking about the Knicks title.
0: Followed up.
1: Oh, championship parades.
0: Followed up by today, where apparently LeBron is upset with Adam Silver because Adam Silver said, hey, we're waiting for LeBron to make his decision so we can figure out the TV schedule. And LeBron is irritated by it. He had his decision made a week ago, but now is not doing it because he's mad at Adam Silver. You know who loves these stories?
1: Who's that?
0: The guy joining us right now.
1: Oh, yeah.
0: Because it takes him away from having to talk about the NBA champion New York Knicks. It is.
3: Oh.
0: Longtime friend of the show, Fox Sports 1 insider, host of the On the Ball podcast. He's on Twitter at Rick Bucher. It is Rick Bucher. What's happening, man? How are you?
3: Oh, this is how annoying this subject is. I would rather be talking about the New York Knicks. without question, just anything that you want to talk about the New York Knicks. Let's go through the Jim Dolan songbook, shall we?
1: Jungle where dreams are made of.
0: On the next On the Ball podcast, Rick Bucher ranks his top 10 favorite Jimmy D and the Straight Shot songs.
3: There you go. There you go. Oh, God. Well, the circus just, it will not end. It will not end. I will say, you know, once again, LeBron James, with his, you know, his last breath, is still holding everybody hostage, is still an expert at how to maintain everyone's attention and torture us with holding our breath to find out what's going to happen, even when it doesn't, in the big picture, really matter. Like, once we get past this, and then, you know what, actually, we should be thankful. We should be thankful, because let's face it, it's a slow period in the sports calendar. Now that the World Cup's over, like, I mean, we got some baseball, but by and large, you know, there's not a whole lot going on out there, and I can't help but think that LeBron James knows that, and that he is still going to control the narrative and be the center of attention. And this may be his last opportunity to do that. So I look at it. I don't want to confuse, like, Adam Silver holding up the schedule with the idea that, you know, everybody's like, well, that's obviously, that means that, you know, they're trying to schedule the championship parade and, you know, this may be LeBron James' last season, and Kobe Bryant was his last, we knew was going to be his last season. He was on a 17-win Lakers team, and they still had 19 nationally televised games. Scheduled 19. More nationally televised games than wins. And it was largely because everybody wanted to see Kobe before he went. And that's what's hanging up here. If you're going to make the Minnesota Timberwolves and the Miami Heat a marquee game, or let's say the Cleveland Cavaliers and the Miami Heat a marquee game, you're going to do it if LeBron James is one place or the other. I don't know that Cleveland versus Miami without him in the mix quite has the same juice. And so that, to me, is what's really holding this up, is wherever LeBron is, we're looking at potentially these are the last games we're going to see him play. And depending on the matchup and his relationship to those two teams, I mean, let's face it, most people feeling like it's coming down to Cleveland or Miami. If he winds up in one place or the other, that's going to be very intriguing, just as a selling point for those games. So for me, that's why ultimately
2: they're waiting on the schedule. But the other part is they don't, normally don't they don't announce the schedule until mid-August anyway. Mm-hmm. This isn't like all of the games are being held up. It's just in working out with the broadcast partners, you know, which are the games that are going are they going to bid on for nationally to put on nationally. They want to know, well, where's LeBron going to be? I mean, you don't think ESPN wants to know where LeBron is going to be playing and that's going to impact the games that they want to broadcast? For sure. But don't take that and think that that means that whoever LeBron joins necessarily becomes an instant contender or that he has this is a reflection of the interest in him from teams. It's not that. It's the interest from the broadcast partners that is driving this holdup.
0: Now, when it comes to the last 24 hours, the erroneous posting on the YouTube page, you know, the fact that, okay, he's upset at Adam Silver, everybody's looking at the schedules. Do you see any clues from either of these stories the last 24 hours?
2: No, I'm not. I mean, I'm not taking any more from this than I'm taking Steve Kerr saying, oh, yeah, hey, we got him.
0: Yeah, go on Twitter. Go on Twitter with it, yeah.
2: Yeah, yeah. I think it's, you know, I do think it was probably an honest mistake. I still find it, I would not be surprised. I would be disappointed. I would be as disappointed as hearing that LeBron was mad that he didn't get the game ball.
0: Yeah.
2: Got it for his 100th win, that he felt disrespected there. I imagine that LeBron, one, doesn't want the commissioner pressuring him to make a decision, and two, he knows what I know about this, which is, you know, he's a show pony for the league. So they're like, "Come on, show pony, tell us where you are, so that we can build out the schedule, so we can take advantage of your how polarizing you are, and people are going to want to tune in either to see you fail or to see you succeed, but you're going to draw eyeballs because you always do, and ESPN is going to talk about you ad infinitum because they will." And so they just want to know, like, how many shows can we build around? Is this LeBron James's last season? And that's what's driving this. And I would imagine LeBron is a little bit salty over being treated as a show pony.
1: Yeah, I enjoy it. 16 years ago, I was mad he didn't embrace the villainy. It seems like he's doing it this time, Rick. So all that said, what'd you take away from Summer League? You know, we crowned a champion. It's not the Knicks. Their reign of terror is over. So what did you get from it?
2: Big picture, what I'm getting in seeing all of the top players not just play two token games and then shut it down. I mean, I'm watching, yes, ladies and gentlemen, I watched the Las Vegas Summer League championship game.
0: Wow.
1: Glendemore, yeah.
0: Did. You were the I one. Did. Wow, that's awesome. You.
1: I felt bad.
2: But you know what I saw? I saw Cam Boozer and Yaxel Lendebar guarding each other and playing for the win. And you actually even going so far as to talk trash afterwards. This is going. He's going to be one of the. I think was the 11th pick. Might be the most interesting 11th pick we've had in some time because he's talked trash about Draymond Green. He talked trash about Cam Boozer. You know, some people just aren't built for this. My goodness. Across the board, like we saw Caleb Wilson, we saw all the top players, Aaron Peterson. AJ DeBanza said, like, they all played. And I dare say that this started with Victor Wembanyama letting everybody know, hey, you know what? We're going to take the All-Star game seriously. And what I'm seeing is a new wave of young stars who are making the game and competition and winning and playing and showing up for the fans. This seems to be a new thing for this generation of up-and-coming stars. I think we talked about it. Jalen Brunson taking less money. Shai Gilgeous-Alexander taking less money. Victor Wembanyama taking less money. I think Chet Holmgren could have taken more. Any number of guys coming up, and they're like, hey, you know what? $200 million or $250 million, $50 million, is it going to change my life? Probably not. Is it going to change the team that I'm playing on? It could. and they're choosing having a great team and having a chance to chase championships over getting every last dollar. And that feels like a sea change. And I'm frankly, personally excited that we might have a new generation who is getting back to making the game and competition first and foremost.
0: Well, knowing you as long as I have, I know that's been a big thing for you the last few years, is that the NBA players don't care about winning as much as they had in the past. It's a great lifestyle. They love to play. Yep. They're ambassadors of the game. But when it comes down to winning, it's not as much of a priority as you want it to be or expect it to be.
2: Yep. Well, yes, exactly. But I think that some of it is how this generation came up and who these stars are. Like Victor Wembanyama and Shai Gilgeous-Alexander. Shai Gilgeous-Alexander had to prove himself. Like, he didn't come in anointed. Victor Wembanyama overseas had to prove himself as a pro over there. He's cut from a different cloth. Jalen Brunson had to work his way up and prove that he was this kind of a player. Cade Cunningham, sort of the same thing. People had doubts about him as a number one pick and exactly what he would be able to do. And so I just feel like we have a lot of guys who have had to earn their stripes, as opposed to, I think we had, you know, a couple generations there. Through AAU, it was like, you just want to get the bag. That's what I would always hear. You want to, like, I want to get the bag. I want to take care of, and there's nothing wrong with wanting to, you know, to get rich off of playing basketball. But if that's your focus and winning or championships are secondary, well, then that's going to be reflected in how you approach the game. Then load managing and making sure that I don't have any kind of injury that prevents me from getting a second and third contract is going to change the way you approach the game. And I probably should have thrown Jason Tatum in that mix in terms of the up-and-coming guys who are demonstrating that more than anything they want to play. How many guys 5 years ago would have done what Jason Tatum did, which is like rush back and find a way to get on the floor and play? Most guys would have shut it down and say, I'm taking the year off. I'm not going to risk anything because I want to make sure that, you know, it's not going to affect my ability to have another big contract in the future. We have a different mindset in the league, and I am applauding it.
1: So we're applauding the guys for showing up for work. You know where I'm going to transition. What comes first, LeBron James' decision or more information and closure to Kawhi Gate?
2: Oh, boy. I'm going to say LeBron. The LeBron announcement, he can't go on too much longer. Because football's starting. And he doesn't want the competition. I don't. The Kawhi thing is a tricky thing, a tricky one, because there's clearly enough evidence there. The struggle that I have is that there's no question there was some cap circumvention there. There's a lot of cap circumvention that goes on. Mm-hmm. The Gary Trent contract, technically, you look at that, that had to have been agreed to in advance. There's no way over the last two seasons, based on his last two seasons, that you're giving him that kind of a contract. Not with the way we're dealing with a hard cap now. I would say the same thing with Trae Young. Like, for where Trae Young was, technically, and we've seen this time and again, I mean, it's almost part of the business. You know that if a guy ends up going to a place that wasn't necessarily on his list of places he wanted to go, and then he signs a mega contract, you know that that was the carrot that got him to go there and not push back on being traded to that place. And so, but technically, you're not supposed to be able to agree to a contract in advance, particularly when technically you haven't even officially acquired the player yet. So that's where, it's tough for me to look at the Kawhi Leonard situation and say, well, you know what, they got him dead to rights, this better be severe, whatever. It's like, you know what, he got caught. And there's a number of other guys where there's a lot of smoke. And the league, I get the sense, generally wants the appearance of propriety. They want to have the appearance of integrity. But do we really, the fact of the matter is, you need some of this behind the scenes negotiating and conversation in order for the league to function. They just don't want it out there in the public, making it look like people are flaunting the rules. It's the same with the tanking. Like, they're not worried about the tanking. They're worried about how the tanking affects the gambling. That's the real issue. But the league can't come right out and say it. So that's why guys like me come on Fox Sports Radio, because I can.
1: My guy. That's it. That's it right there.
0: He's on Twitter at Rick Bucher, the On the Ball podcast as well. This week, he's interviewing every single Jalen Brunson lookalike from the contest following the final. Want to check out the On the Ball podcast for that?
2: Whatever you want, as long as I don't have to. Like, I got another episode coming out, and I'm going to deal with the LeBron and schedule subject, but I am praying that is the last time I have to discuss this long wait. And if it comes to tracking down all of the Jalen Brunson lookalikes and having just one big podcast with all of them, I'm ready and willing to do that at this point.
0: Rick, take it easy, buddy. We'll talk to you next week. I'll start tracking them down for you.
2: Appreciate it.
1: See you, buddy. The sense of desperation in his voice at the end there. Because he dropped the mic, and then as soon as you brought it, you go, I don't want to talk about this anymore.
0: Let's find out what's trending right now in the wide world of sports. I'm Monsi Bolaños. Monsi, what do you got for us?
4: Guys, we're going to start with Major League Baseball. The Red Sox had a 15-game winning streak for like 3 hours because they had a doubleheader today against the Orioles, winning their first one. That led them to 15 in a row, but they lost the second game to Baltimore 5-1. There was another doubleheader between the Yankees and the Pirates. Pittsburgh won the first one in 10 innings. The Yankees shut out the Pirates in game 2-0. The Dodgers have the best record in baseball at 65-38 after topping the Phillies 9-5. The Brewers are right behind them. They're at 64-38, but they defeated the Mets earlier today, 4-3, just in case you missed it, Jason.
0: I watched Brett Beatty drop a fly ball in right field to allow three runs to come in. No, I saw that.
4: That's good. That's good. Good memory.
1: We were having a nice break!
4: Jordan Alvarez.
1: Having a great time!
4: Jordan Alvarez in his major league leading 34th home run of the season as the Astros defeated the Marlins 5-2. Miami has lost 9 in a row. Twins outscored the Guardians 10-6. Rays beat the Blue Jays 4-2. And the Braves scored 6 runs in the 8th inning. They held on 7-6 against the Padres. The Tigers outscored the Cubs 5-1. White Sox beat the Rangers 4-2. NFL news, Arizona quarterback Jacoby Brissett reported to training camp today along with the rest of his teammates. Nothing new regarding his contract, though. Super Bowl champion Seattle Seahawks placed running back Zach Charbonnet on the physically unable to perform list as he continues to recover from his torn ACL that he suffered during the playoffs last January. WNBA officially on its All-Star break. All the games have wrapped up, so the All-Star game is this Saturday. Next games will be starting next Tuesday, but Caitlin Clark did have 27 points and 11 assists. At one point, she was 5-for-5 from beyond the arc. The Fever crushed the Sun 123-88. Nafisa Collier had 24 points and 10 rebounds in her season debut. The Lynx defeated the Storm 86-76. Minnesota is going to go into this All-Star break with the best record. Asia Wilson dropped 38 points, but the Aces lost to the Mystics 100-99. Paige Beckers had 21 points, and the Wings held on 101-97 against the Fire. And lastly here, guys, Spain won the World Cup, and they gifted two of their stars. Their reward was to make their weight in tomatoes.
0: Yeah.
4: You saw that? It was for Fabian Ruiz, who plays for PSG, and Gavi, who just goes by Gavi, I think, for Barcelona. Yeah. I love when there's players that just have a one
0: just
4: name.
0: Just one name. That's
4: just
0: all you need.
4: Love it.
1: That's, like, how Gustavo, that's how good Pedri, you are.
4: I think of Ronaldo from Brazil back in the day. Like, you were just like, I don't know how it came about, but you are known by one name.
0: Yeah.
4: But Fabian Ruiz weighed 185 pounds, so he got 185 pounds of tomatoes.
0: You know, it's not been a great last few days in produce. So, I mean, if you can get good tomatoes, I think that's pretty good.
4: Gavi weighed 150 pounds, so that's how much tomato he got.
0: Here's all the tomatoes.
4: What would you do with those tomatoes? That's a lot.
0: Do you
4: throw them at people?
0: I would not be home when the truck showed up. What time are you going to be then? Let me call you.
4: Give him a different address.
0: Yeah, exactly. Free tomato giveaway.
4: Yeah, Ben Maller's like, why do I have all these tomatoes here?
0: Thanks a bunch, Monty. Coming up next, rapid fire, as we are now just a few days away from the trade deadline in Major League Baseball. All sorts of stuff out there. Boston had the big win streak. Who buys, who sells, the big contenders, what should they do? That's next. Jason and Mike.
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9: Fox Sports Radio, the Jason Smith Show with my best friend Mike Harmon. Well, the win streak is over for the Red Sox. Going to the All-Star break, 9-game win streak on the road, 15 games, and it ended today, second game of the doubleheader. They lose to the Orioles, but the Red Sox run has put them back in the thick of things in the American League. It's a wide-open year in the American League, and look, I know that you know the big conversation, quite honestly, for the next week or so, because we talked to John Paul Morosi last night, who said, I think the first big trade is going to come in a week, especially if the Tigers have a bad week.
10: Mm-hmm.
9: They'll want to get out ahead of things and Skubal, and teams will want to make a trade and get Skubal and have a couple more starts for him than they would, because if you make a trade 8 or so days ahead of the deadline, potentially you can get him for 2 more starts, right? Depending on how it goes. So, yeah, I could see that happening. And I got to be honest, when you look at the big teams that are out there, the Yankees, the Dodgers, the Red Sox, they should all buy and buy big, right? Red Sox should buy big. Look how good they are. Yes, it's not a complete team, but catcher, shortstop, more starting pitching, they should buy big. The Yankees, they should buy big, right? With Judge projected to come back at some point, but even if not, you go out and get, you know, be aggressive. Go sign a couple of players like the Dodgers used to, or the Dodgers have, where it's, hey, we're going to go out and make a trade or a signing where it's a player for the rest of this year, but we're spending some money, but we have them for the next couple of years. And these are players we are sure about that are going to be parts of us for the next few years. The Yankees need that. You get half the guys they've been trotting out here, you know, Volpe and Dominguez and all these, they're going to be great. No, you can move on from them. You can move on from them and go other places. Clearly, they are not the prospects. They are not coming through as you thought they were. They're not just going to be great because they came up through your farm system, right? The Yankees can move on. The Dodgers especially, and we talked about this, the Dodgers last night, they could have the 12 best starting pitchers in baseball in spring training, and by the time the deadline hits, they'll need more pitching, right? And that's the case. You're waiting for too many guys to come back who are injured that are going to hit innings limits. The Dodgers need to go buy big at the deadline starting pitching.
11: Well, the fact that you don't know whether Ohtani's going to pitch. Now, he did a bullpen session of his own volition. It wasn't scheduled. I guess he just kind of grabbed his glove and said, let's go. At least that's the way it's being told. Like, all right.
9: But your knee is, I'm going to go pitch.
11: I need to figure this out.
9: I don't know about that. I gotta call the front office.
11: So Dave Roberts, hey, it's a big sign. It's great. But it's still something tenuous. You're finally starting to get healthy in your position players, right? Tommy Edman back, had a big hit. Kike Hernandez coming back. So you're starting to get healthy. You still need to figure out how to get Kyle Tucker's bat to wake up as well.
9: You are paying him a lot of money to stink.
11: Not good, Bob. But starting pitching is the name of the game. Casey Mize, the other name in Detroit that might be on the move. Your guy, Peralta, you've been wearing the sign and spinning it around like you're trying to sell me a condo.
9: Again,
11: the last couple of weeks.
9: The Mets have something for everybody. Whatever they
11: only have like 18 guys they want to keep. So.
9: Something for everyone.
11: Or 5 guys they want to keep. Everybody else is available.
9: Overpriced players, yes. Big veterans, yes. Younger players, yes. Bullpen arms, yes. Starting pitching, yes.
11: Inquire within. You want.
9: We have it. Come on down and see us.
11: Slightly used GM.
9: Down to New York Mets Honda. Come down and see us.
11: Soon.
9: Got everything we want. Exit out by the Fresca, exit Swollen Dome. Coming up next, we get back into the biggest basketball story of the night. Keep it right here. Jason and Mike, this is Fox Sports Radio.
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3: 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There are some shows you don't want to miss.
4: This is going to be fun.
3: And there are some shows you can't miss.
4: Let's not overreact.
3: This is Covino and Rich.
4: Let's talk Tom Brady for a second, because the headline reads something I completely disagree with. It said, Tom Brady, his PR stunts are hurting his brand. And I have the feeling that while he played, there was a lot of Tom Brady hate because of, like, you know, the Patriots are so dominant. It was easy to hate on Tom Brady because he was great. I think post-career Tom Brady, who's hanging out with hot women at parties, who all of a sudden, like, part owns a team, who's a broadcaster, who's showing up at all these cool events, I feel like Tom Brady's cooler than he's ever been.
5: Well, the big viral story was that he and Logan Paul went face-to-face, and he slaps Logan Paul at, like, a little stare-down press conference at Fanatics Fest. And people were buying it. They're like, yo, is that really happening? It's like, yo, this is Logan Paul. He's in the WWE. This is all some sort of gimmick. But that went viral, and it got people talking and people buzzing.
4: I think anything that Tom Brady does, I find he's a fascinating guy to me. You see him, he was at Fanatics Fest, and he threw a baseball 5 times, and they were all fastball strikes. Then he's everything this guy does to me is like, yeah, Tom Brady still got it. To me, you see him, all this little secret footage, like, ooh, look, he's at this party, and who's hanging around him? Alex Earl or Sofia Vergara, or there was a moment where, what, Kim Kardashian, or you name it, Sydney Sweeney, like, Tom Brady?
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10: From ABC News, I'm Mike Dubusky. President Trump once again ratcheting up the tensions with Iran, saying for every ship it strikes in the Strait of Hormuz, the U.S. will attack a bridge or power plant inside Iran. ABC News Chief Global Affairs Correspondent Martha Raddatz has more from Jordan.
11: And of course, the Iranians immediately responded to this, you know, eye for an eye. If you do this to us, we'll do the same sort of thing to you. And we've already seen the Iranians striking throughout the Gulf, in Jordan, in Kuwait, in Bahrain. So if President Trump decides to do that, that is a whole new level of fight.
10: The back and forth comes as U.S. forces continue to launch strikes on Iran, the most recent of which focused on maritime capabilities, missile and drone storage facilities, and air defense assets, according to U.S. Central Command. A former modeling scout connected to Jeffrey Epstein has been found dead.
12: Daniel Ciado, one-time model.
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18: 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Or if you're already within YouTube, just search Jason Smith Show. We put new videos up all the time. Let us know what you think. Love it, hate it, agree, disagree. Again, just search Jason Smith Show within YouTube. We put new videos up all the time for you. So the WNBA is on a break right now. They are on a break! They're on a break right now.
5: Yeah.
18: All-Star Game is Saturday. Sabrina Ionescu with a big night tonight. What, 9 points in the final minute?
5: Of the game? Yeah, finished strong to get that win.
18: Yeah, they got to say, hey, boy, maybe should have left her out of the 3-point shooting contest earlier. She's that mad.
5: Said she got some kind of a half-assed text about it being involved, and it was really upset about it.
18: I mean, I competed against Steph Curry. Yeah. I'm sorry, who's this? Like, that's kind of what it was.
5: Who is it?
18: Yeah. But tonight, Caitlin Clark, another spectacular game for her. Yes, it was the Connecticut Sun who, you know, basically have just, hey, listen, we are pulling up the tent pose. We're moving. We don't care. The Fever thumped the Sun tonight, 123-88. Caitlin Clark, 27 points and 11 assists, including 5 out of 9 from 3-point range in 27 minutes. All right, this is another it's a game in a stacking situation where she played spectacular. And I feel unfair saying this, and I'm going to say unfair a lot in the next few minutes. I feel unfair saying this, but because it's unfair to expect this from her. But the way the W has been, every day it's different headlines. It's nothing that's on the court. It's Caitlin Clark complaining to the referees, should she be getting these calls? It's other players who are jealous of Caitlin Clark. It's the optics of, is she liked in the league? Or it's, you know, it's off the court and things that Sophie Cunningham says. The W needs stuff to be on the court. They need the conversation to get to the court. It's great that this has become a very public discourse, but if you're going to continue to grow the league and you continue to get people to come through the door, Caitlin Clark needs to be spectacular. And it's an unfair ask. And I get that. I get it's an unfair ask because she's coming in and has been fantastic, right? Look, player of the week, everything she's been, she has been fantastic. Best point guard in the league. You know, weeks of 20-9, 20-10. She has become a full service point guard now, even a better passer than she was in college, become so far well-rounded. All of this is great, but the league needs people to keep coming through the doors, and they need to keep the focus on the court. And if Caitlin Clark is, and I say just, but if Caitlin Clark is just a fantastic player, okay, that's nice, but that's not what the WNBA needs. The WNBA has a lot of really good players. They have a lot of terrific players. Asia Wilson with the MVPs and the titles, been the best player in the W for the last few years, right? Angel Reese, big star in the league, right? Brianna Stewart. They have a lot of great players. Paige Beckers has jumped in the last year and become a must-see player, right? But Caitlin Clark coming out of Iowa, she transformed the league. And when you come in with such hype and such interest, not so much hype, as much interest where, boy, making logo threes and dragging your team of just an okay group of players all the way to the Final Four 2 years in a row where you lose against other great players. You come into the league, hey, all of a sudden the WNBA now has charter flights, and they have a great CBA, and the salaries are up, and there's a better television deal. All of this is due to Caitlin Clark, right? Now, this is nothing that you didn't know before. Where you're arguing about it, you want to argue about who the best player in the league is, who's the most popular, who's the biggest star. It's Caitlin Clark. But the W is having a moment right now, and it's been a couple of seasons long since Caitlin Clark came in, where boy, everybody loves seeing her. Still the highest rated game. Look, the highest rated W game, the second highest rated W game in the last 25 years was the last time when a week ago when the Fever played against the Liberty, right? Mm-hmm. Second highest rated game in the W of the last 25 years, and it's Caitlin Clark. Being good and being a terrific player, it's great. But, and again, it's unfair to say this, but she needs to be spectacular if the W is going to continue to grow. Because eventually people are going to say, okay, yeah, she's playing really well. But the overall headlines of she's complaining about calls, the players don't like her, it's petty jealousy, there's a racial element to it. People are going to eventually unplug from that. And it's going to be something that it will burn hot for a while, but people are going to say, you know what? Every time I turn and talk about the WNBA and I see this is what people are talking about. And they need spectacular on the court from Caitlin Clark. And this is what I mean, where she needs to shoot 25 times a game. She needs to score 35 points a game. This is how the W is going to continue to grow, because she needs to be that level of great, because that's what people are expecting. And again, it's an unfair ask to say, we need you to be over-the-top great. But that's kind of what the W needs. They need to keep this discussion on the floor and have everything come from there. Not like you can't have the personal stories and rivalries and jealousies, and that's great, but you can't keep having these officiating stories and complaining and the optics that people are going to eventually go, you know what, I'm done with this. It was great for 3 years, I'm done with this, but this is the kind of performance we need from Caitlin Clark, 45 and 10, 27 and 11 in 27 minutes. This is what we need. And I know people are here to go, oh my God, real, what do you want from her? This is kind of what people have expected coming out of Iowa. And as good as she has been, like, the spectacular is what keeps people here, because the W, they've had a great last couple of years. All of a sudden, they just elbowed their way to the top saying, yeah, we're part of the everyday conversation, like the NFL, like Major League Baseball, like the NBA. We're part of it now. Every day you see in the sports talk radio shows and TV shows, the W is a topic, right? She's a topic. Angel Reese is a topic. What goes on? Kathy Engelbert is a topic when she's blowing off interviews. Invisible commissioner. But, you know, okay, how do we keep it going? We need stuff on the floor. The NBA wouldn't be as big of a deal if we didn't get spectacular performances on the floor from Jalen Brunson, Victor Wembanyama. Same thing from the NFL. But the league especially, the W is here. There's a lot of people interested now. You got to give me something that keeps me coming back. If you give me really terrific basketball, okay, but is that going to all of a sudden, am I going to get what I want? Am I going to still come back in and come back through the doors and spend tickets and spend money and watch if I'm getting really good play from Caitlin Clark? I need spectacular.
17: Well, but that's the thing, right? It's all working in levels, whether it's the media side of things, and to her credit, I mean, that's been one of the resounding hymnals that Caitlin Clark sings every time she gets in front of a microphone. Make it about the basketball. Let it be about the play. There's a lot of great play in the league. And this is like other sports. We talk about golf. When do we talk about golf on national radio with great regularity? When there's a blow-up, when there's a guy backing into the fescue, when he's a big name that a lot of people associated with the tour and fans of the tour don't like, right? The Bryson DeChambeau broke through everything. because, what is he? He's a villain. And Roy McIlroy called him out as a villain. All right, we got beef. That's good. So it gives us extra content for the WNBA. You have a lot of great basketball. We've referenced a bunch of games, Monsey Inner updates with some of the stat lines and updates over the course of the night. And each night we're here that we do that. But the general discourse is only about the chaos off. And I say that also with the NBA, that's a lot of the oxygen.
19: Mm-hmm.
17: Right? What are we talking about now? There's no games.
19: Yeah.
17: Like, we're worried about a 41-year-old man who may be having a lesser midlife crisis than Tom Brady and deciding about where he's going to go. Yet it's taking up 24-7.
19: No.
17: Ain't about on court.
19: No.
17: And in the NBA, where's more excitement? When there's beef, when there's off-court stuff. Yeah, once we get to the playoffs, we talk about games.
19: Yeah.
17: But for the WNBA, a lot of it is like the UFC, like other, unless there's a big event or a big moment, it kind of gets sloughed off to the back. And look, there's a lot of people that cover it and are employed to do so. And in those local markets, they do a fantastic job. And pats on the back and go read their stuff, go follow the games. But to break through nationally, right, you're always going to have your audience. That's why I use the UFC analogy. You're always going to have your audience. It's a matter of how do you build it. And it's long-term versus short-term. Because I have no doubt that you've got the next generation of hearts, minds, and souls of little girls that are going to be in.
19: Mm-hmm.
17: But they're not ready to buy and consume your products yet. You got to get mom and dad to want to take them to an arena and buy in. So I think that's the bridge that we're trying to. And more iconic games from Caitlin Clark is part of it, for sure.
18: Right, this guy, you got to stack these games, right? But here's a perfect example of what I'm talking about. You need spectacular on the court. Also part of it tonight was Caitlin Clark getting her seventh technical foul on the season. She is one technical foul away from a one-game suspension, right? She's tied with Angel Reese for the most tees in the WNBA. Now, what did she get the technical foul for? Take a listen. Here's the play-by-play. And this tells you what I mean when I say, boy, you got to keep the headlines on the court.
20: It is so good for Connecticut to have her back. And the jawing continuing between those two. Got double technicals here.
18: So double tees, Ion on the call. What happened? Well, the fever's up big in this game, right? So you know tempers are going to flare a little bit. But this wasn't really tempers flaring. Caitlin Clark draws a foul, and Saniya Rivers starts jawing with Caitlin Clark, right? Now, what does Caitlin Clark do to earn this technical? What does Rivers do to earn this technical? Caitlin Clark looks at Rivers and says, yeah, look at the blanking scoreboard.
17: Yeah,
18: right?
17: Clear as day.
18: Look at the effing scoreboard, right? So basically she just said scoreboard, right? Scoreboard, look at the scoreboard, right? Which is great, right? Scoreboard, that she gets technical foul for, right? She talked about it after the game and said, yeah, she said she was locking me up and I said scoreboard and the ref didn't like that. Okay, I understand that there's certain things you need to call a technical foul for, but I mean, this is so innocuous that you can't say the F word and you can't say scoreboard. There was no insult. There was no, this falls under the category of this is just jawing, right? But you're giving,
17: that's weak ass jawing
18: giving,
17: too.
18: You're you're giving a star player a technical foul. You're giving both players technical foul because also I'm locking you up, blank and scoreboard, double T. Come on. These are professionals, man. Mm. These are professionals. They can say stuff like that. No one's getting, if someone was getting over the top insulting, if it was racial, if it was demeaning in some way, if it was physical, I get that, man. I get that you want to keep everything okay in a game that's a 30-point blowout still with a whole fourth quarter to play. But when someone says, I'm locking you up, and the response is blank and scoreboard, that's just how it goes. Come on, man. I mean, really.
17: If you're an official, how do you not just laugh at that?
18: Right?
17: Recognize the reality of the situation of, you are kind of getting handled here.
18: This is where I get, like, here's your storyline that becomes, that it takes it away from the court and becomes Caitlin Clark getting a technical. Because I guarantee, you know what the big story is going to be tomorrow? Yeah, Caitlin Clark with this great game, which was awesome. Oh, look at the technical foul she got. The officials don't respect her. The officials aren't giving her the calls. And now it's off the court stupid stuff. right? Like, this is where, like, Kathy Engelbert, the first thing she should have done is, okay, we got to go through the officiating. The officiating is a problem every single night. We need full-time officials. We need to pay our own people. Whatever it is, we need to fix this. But instead, you're allowing this storyline to fester.
17: Well, but we've talked about it a lot. I mean, and we've played plenty of, we've had people on the network talk about it, right? It's the idea that you've got an officiating problem, and we talk about it in every sport, but certainly here in the WNBA. How many players after the game, after a win, like, yeah, you had a great game. I'm like, well, I tell you, though, the officiating really stinks. We got a problem that we need to solve. After crushing, you know, an opponent, that's the first thing out of their mouths. Like, yeah, no, the officiating, we had to fight through it in the first half. Now, it's really uneven. But you know what? We came through, and I'm really proud of the – like, that can't be when you're doing your national television games. Like, I'm answering a question about, hey, how well I played, but I'm going to sideswipe the officiating in the league while I do it.
18: Yeah.
17: Because that seems to be a consistent theme throughout this WNBA season.
18: Like, you can see how this is going to now play the next 24 hours.
17: Sure.
18: You'll go to Yahoo, wherever you get your sports news from. It's going to be, did Caitlin Clark deserve this technical foul? Should she get suspended? Should it be rescinded? All these
17: Why
18: things.
17: Why are you programming other shows?
18: It's just, again, it's
17: give
18: just,
17: out the call numbers while you're at it. Put up the poll question. What are you doing?
18: Tell you, that's how it's going to go tomorrow. That's where everybody's going to go tomorrow. And it's the worst thing for the W, because this takes attention away from another great game that she's stacked. 27-11 in 27 minutes. That's an unbelievable 27 minutes. 5 out of 9 from, she went 5 for 5 from 3-point range. This is the spectacularity, spectacularness. Spectacularity.
17: I like larity. I don't this know that that's the, a word, but I, well, you could make it one.
18: This is the spectacular that the W needs to keep stacking from Caitlin Clark. But no, because we have an official that says, oh, I don't like you saying blank in scoreboard. Like, come on, man. This is not youth basketball where if you curse, I'm going to give you a technical, throw you out of the game. I mean, come on. You got to let tensions in sports, you got to let tensions rise, and then you got to let it break. Like, I don't understand why this still happens. And then, again, whether it's officiating, whether it's Caitlin Clark's behavior, like we talked about, the optics she could help herself with, and maybe being one tee away from a suspension, she is not as demonstrative arguing about calls like she has in the past, and that might help the optics for her, which we've talked about that. But, like, overall, I go, how does the W do this, right? How does W do this to themselves? How do they do it?
17: Ready? Elegance, grandness, greatness, richness, splendor, earliest evidence, 1883, writing of a William Dean Howells author, the noun form of the word spectacular.
18: Oh, okay,
17: it
18: very
17: is
18: good.
17: Legitimately a word. I think you stumbled into it.
18: Spectacularity.
17: I like it. There you go.
18: That sounds like something P.T. Barnum made up. And I got spectacularity behind this door right here.
17: Well, we now have it as part of the vernacular here. The Jason Smith Show with me, Mike Harmon, on Fox Sports Radio.
18: I tell you, again, it's unfair to ask that of her, but you got to be spectacular every night. It's
17: spectacularity is what wins.
18: You know, it's like, you know what it is? Remember that scene from A League of Their Own when it's the middle of the season and the newness of the girls' baseball league is wearing off? And David Strathairn shows up and says, hey, you know, the league is in a little bit of trouble. Mm-hmm. And, you know, the owners are talking about getting out.
17: And then he said good night.
18: And they said good night and good luck. And George Clooney tapped him on the leg. And Madonna gets mad. No one's shutting me down. No one's shutting me down. And David Strathairn says, just give him something incredible. And they say, we do every single day. And it's like, but you got to be doing, and what, Gina Davis does the splits.
17: The splits, yeah.
18: The Life magazine takes the picture of her, and all of a sudden it becomes a hit because you get that spectacular moment. Like, again, it's unfair to say that, right? They're playing to the best of their ability. They're playing great. They're doing all of this, and it's an unfair ask, but it's what you need. I mean, again, playing within the system of the Fever is not going to help, right? It's let's have these 40-point games, 35-point games. Shoot the ball 25 times a game.
17: I have a radical idea.
18: What's that?
17: She teams up with Danhausen and curses the opponent. I mean, he's part of the larger NBA, WNBA universe.
18: Yeah, I'd like to see that. Where's my Danhausen Knicks shirt?
17: Yeah, I got a note today. It's delayed. I literally, for the second time, it was supposed to show up today.
18: Okay.
17: I got a note yesterday evening. All of a sudden, I see the blip. Fanatic, I'm like, no.
18: Yeah.
17: Yeah. Your order through WWE Shop has been. Boy. Are you kidding me? Are you? It's like I feel like I've been LeVar Ball.
18: I'm out.
17: Are these things ever going to ship now?
18: Never. People are still waiting for the Ball brand sneakers.
17: No, but people are still waiting. With this, like 10 we're years talking ago. About the popularity of all the Knicks product that has now been delayed, and this now being an extension of that. They have collected so much money and interest on that money for a month before they're even printing shirt one. Like, this is just becoming a joke at this point.
18: Exit out by the Fresca, exit Swollen Dome. Jason Smith, Mike Harmon live from the Fox Sports Radio studios. Coming up next, we get into one of the biggest highlights of the day. You have to hear it to believe it. So we would like you to
19: stay.
18: That's next, Jason and Mike, Fox.
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18: Not Harry Kane. 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
3: And you tell us where this show lies.
4: The great Mike Golic Sr. is with us. Were you all over the World Cup final?
6: Oh, yeah. I can't believe how much Spain dominated
4: Crazy.
6: That game.
4: Yes.
6: I mean, dominated that game. That was, I did not see that coming. I knew Spain was good. Obviously, you're waiting for Messi to do something.
4: Right.
6: But, I mean, that was just pure domination.
7: But this was like if the 86 Bears had their, you know, playoff run again, and right before the Super Bowl, nobody knew that they were going to dominate defensively because they were dominating the entire tournament. They gave up one goal. So,
6: right.
7: And, you know, if you'd watched Argentina, you know, they're kind of, you know, they weren't even leading any of the knockout games until after the 90th minute. So you knew they could struggle. And so to me, that was almost pretty predictable. But I don't think I've ever seen a one-sided soccer match turn out to just be a 1-0 result like that.
6: I agree. And obviously they had the discounted goal, would have been 2-0. But you're right, especially in a World Cup final,
7: right,
6: to be that dominant. And, you know, obviously Argentina playing with 10 men doesn't help either. And they were just praying to get to penalty kicks.
4: Yes.
6: That was the only shot they had. But you're right, a game that dominated by one team and it just being 1-0, where one crazy kick or one incredible dribble down the field by Messi, and it could have been an even game going to penalty kicks.
7: Why is soccer so, I guess for lack of a better word, so testy? It's like after the match and you see...
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1: Harry Kane misses!
0: Oh, whoa, you really took me out of it there.
2: Sorry.
0: Yeah, no, it's all right.
2: Oh, let me break this willow.
0: That's all right, no. I want England to win the World Cup so blank and bad. Hey, congratulations.
2: Jason.
0: Yeah.
2: You had a one wish willow right now. What are you wishing for?
0: I don't know, man. I might do the $1 billion thing.
2: Really?
0: I might do that.
2: So lame.
0: I might do immortality.
2: Really?
0: I might do that. Sure. Yeah.
1: I am immortal.
0: If I could get immortality, I eventually will see the Jets win the Super Bowl.
2: No, you won't.
0: Will happen. Immortality.
2: Jason.
0: Because what's going to happen is
1: just said, nah.
0: Eventually, the world is going to get back down to zero. We'll rebuild, and the Jets will be good.
2: Not going to happen.
0: Hey, I didn't think the Knicks could win either. Look what happened there.
2: Well,
0: that was just a scant 53 years later.
2: No, the Knicks weren't cursed like that.
0: They were cursed. Look what Danhausen did.
2: Yeah,
0: I'd do that. I would do that.
1: But they were at least a good team.
2: Yeah.
1: The Jets haven't, with the exception of the Mark Sanchez years.
0: Think about that. With the exception of the Mark Sanchez years.
1: Why do you think I termed it that way?
0: The Jets have been terrible.
1: You made a couple of AFC title games. He was the quarterback.
0: He gets the credit. Yeah. No, I don't know. I think I might do like immortality, something like that. I always think like being able to fly. But I don't really like
1: flying. But you watched Interview with the Vampire. Does he look happy?
0: Well,
1: I mean, at points, Lestat looks like he's loving it. I mean, in that new show, he's a rock star.
0: Well, you can also only be outside for 12 hours of the day.
1: So,
0: you know, I mean, that's half the day. You have to be sleeping.
1: Whatever. There's 12 hours a day that you're not out and about.
0: You know?
1: You can be a man of mystery.
0: The one wish will, like, I would think immortality. I would think flying. I would think, I know, like, from Aladdin, you can't do the no wishing for more wishes. Great bit there with the Aladdin trivia question in the beginning of the movie. Yeah.
2: That was great.
0: How good was that, huh? Yeah.
2: I loved it.
0: Very nice. Very nice.
2: What else did you like?
0: Wait, Monty didn't even know?
3: I didn't make that connection. He told me about this. I've only seen it the one time in theater. And then I went down a rabbit hole of like conspiracies and whatnot. Uh-huh. But I did not come across that one. They told me about it. That's crazy.
0: And here's the thing is like the 90s Disney movies, like Aladdin and Lion King and...
3: Top three Disney movies all time.
0: Yeah. Like I've seen those so many times and I love them. And like as soon as they did that trivia bit, it's okay. This 1992 movie featured a blue genie, and I'm thinking, oh, what an easy question. Oh, Aladdin the genie. And the thing is about it, it's not just about a genie, but when in the movie when you first meet Robin Williams and he says, okay, you know, you get three wishes, and he says, but the only rules are no wishing for more wishes. And I can't make anybody fall in love with you.
3: Mm-hmm.
0: Like that.
3: And
0: was
3: I can't bring people back from the dead.
0: Right. That was such a cool thing to, you know, because you don't even hear that part of it, but you know, like the rules that he has there going back. And I thought that was pretty cool.
3: Yeah, I did not, you know what I'm saying? I did not register like that. I have to go watch it again.
0: So your one wish, Willow, would be the Clippers winning championship?
3: I told Alex, I was like, if right now you put a gun to my head and I have to wish now, because he asked me, I was like, I don't know, I have to think about it. But if I had to pick now, I told him, I was like, I guess I can't. He said no limits. So I was like, bring my dog back from the dead. Bring Dexter back.
0: Well, they got movies that teach you how to do that. And it did not go well.
3: Well, he's my genie. He said I had no restrictions.
1: Goose was in there.
0: If you say... Bring your dog back from the dead.
3: Yes.
0: That could go wrong so many ways.
1: Well, Fred Gwynn's hanging out.
3: So can you ask him for $1 billion?
0: How? I get $1 billion.
3: What if it's falling on your head and knocks you out?
1: Is it publicized that I have $1 billion, so now people are after me?
0: I'd be smart enough to say I want $1 billion in my bank account to show up, and that's what I would want. I wouldn't say $1 billion falling on me.
2: Over cash?
0: Yeah.
2: Oh, you're crazy.
1: No, I want a bet of cash like I'm
0: what are you gonna do?
1: And breaking
0: what are you gonna
1: bad.
0: Do? And people
2: cash
0: break
2: is untaxable.
0: People will break in and kill you.
2: You know, the IRS is going to be like, how did he get $1 billion?
0: Do you think I care about the taxes if I had $1 billion?
2: Someone will come for you.
0: Who?
2: I don't know money stuff like that, but someone.
0: So you don't think you think someone's going to come for me if my money's in the bank, but if I have cash.
2: No one knows.
3: I'm with Alex here.
2: It's true.
0: No one knows, really.
1: You know what? I heard a lot of people have their billions in gold bars and silver bars. It's kind of a big, deal right now.
0: It's a weird time in America right now. You want to convert your cash to gold.
3: That'll
0: right
3: really
0: now
3: knock you out.
0: Yeah, if gold bars fall on your head, that'll be knock very,
3: you
0: very
3: out. You out.
0: Yeah, that would be tough.
1: You know, Michael Bolton had a song called Steel Bars.
0: Mm. You're just go by Mike. No, I think you would do the Clippers. I hope you would say something like, hey,
3: what I would do.
0: I want 20 championships in the next 30 years. So maybe you don't know what year is going to be a championship year, what not. I want 20 in the next 30
1: years. How about she would buy the Clippers so then she could be in charge?
3: Damn, that's better.
1: And put them on the right direction.
0: But then you'd have to have like,
1: she'd have no show jobs that nobody had any clue as to how to connect.
3: We'll see. Back to the Clippers. Goes back to just asking for money then.
0: Oh, then why would I ask for a billion when I could ask for like 20 billion?
1: Okay, Dr. Evil.
0: I want $100 billion. Right? Then I could buy the Jets. Then I could buy the Jets. That first thing I would do was I would call Woody Johnson and go, dude, you're out.
1: So you could buy Johnson and Johnson, and then
0: he would say, what are you going to give me, $20 billion for the team? I say, sold. You're out. It's my turn.
1: And you know
0: now
1: how to make a great display? Trucks full of money. Because if it's just a wire transfer, it's boring.
3: Facts.
0: I want a truck full
1: trucks
0: of money.
1: Full of cash.
0: No, because people are going to come steal
1: it. And then
0: it's
1: like the Joker, and you're Jack Nicholson on top going, hubba, hubba, hubba.
0: I've seen way too many movies where people with cash get it taken from them because it's cash.
2: It's propaganda.
0: Propaganda.
2: Yeah.
0: Do you think if you
2: buy
0: had
2: big banks.
0: Okay. If you
1: and you get one of those money guns like you can get where you're shooting.
0: If you had $1 billion in your house.
2: Yeah.
0: You and your mom had $1 billion.
2: Okay.
0: Eventually, someone's going to find out.
2: No, they wouldn't.
0: Yes, they would.
2: No way.
0: The mailman would show up.
2: Number one, I don't live there anymore.
0: Delivery would show up. Amazon delivery would show
2: up.
0: I'd
2: buy an island, cash.
0: Porch pirates would show up. Something would happen. And they would go, you know, there's $1 billion in that house.
1: You know,
0: let's go back there tonight and get that money. That's how it goes.
2: No, Jason.
0: That's exactly
2: how
0: it goes.
2: So you tell me professional hackers can hack the government, but they won't steal your money?
0: Dude, it's much easier. Okay, there's a very small amount of people that can go online and take your money.
2: You sure about that?
0: There's anybody on the street corner would show up and break
2: not
0: a
2: true
0: window and go grab cash.
2: How do they
0: from your
2: know
0: house
2: I have it?
0: If you had a you know how much $1 billion is?
2: A lot.
0: Where would you put it?
2: At a bigger
3: in my
2: house.
3: Under my pillow.
0: Under my pillow.
2: Oh, your pillow?
0: Like Princess and the Pea? Boy, I slept
1: like
0: on
1: like I said, it's a bad, giant-ass bed of money.
0: People would look in and somehow find
2: no
0: out.
2: No, they wouldn't.
0: You wouldn't be able to keep it a secret.
2: Yes, you would.
0: Somebody would tell somebody.
2: Not at all.
3: Oh,
0: somebody
3: I would not be able
0: know
3: to keep it a secret.
1: No, I would build a bat cave.
0: Yeah.
3: I would make it rain everywhere I went.
0: No.
2: I'd buy property. Like, I'd buy, like, 10 acres of myself.
0: How are you buying it?
2: What?
0: How are you buying
1: cash?
0: Okay, how are you bringing the cash? What are you doing?
1: Briefcase.
2: Briefcase to a...
0: How many briefcases?
2: Huh?
0: That's going to work?
1: Couple of carry-ons and away you go.
0: No one's going to go, oh, this guy's bringing briefcases.
2: No, they won't.
0: Dude, what?
1: This... He just showed up. I'm a man. I'm a traveling man. And then you leave them with the human monies.
2: It's true.
1: What? One bag is full, one bag is empty.
0: What's that movie... What's that movie from about 15 years ago? I think it was Olivia Martinez, the guy from it was Diane Lane.
2: Oh, Human Centipede.
0: No,
3: why?
0: Stop. No.
3: Why?
0: Whoa.
3: Stop.
0: Whoa. Never need to bring up that movie
3: never
0: ever
3: need to
0: again.
3: Bring that ever.
2: Okay.
0: Or Human Midsommar. Centipede 2. No.
1: No, there was a sequel. No.
3: Isn't there three of them?
2: Well, how do you know that?
0: I think there is.
1: Yeah, I think
0: there is. Never need to bring up that movie.
3: Never, ever.
2: How do you know that?
0: What was that movie where he was the bad guy? Like, I forget. He was some kind of... He was either a kingpin or a drug dealer or something, and he was getting taken to prison, and the cameras are on him, like they're watching this perp walk to prison. He goes, $1 million for someone who frees me from captivity. And it's like, oh, man, all right. Then all of a sudden, everybody shows up trying to get this guy out of prison. And
1: I
0: all
1: kinda
0: kinds
1: dig
0: of
1: that.
0: Guys. That's what would happen if Teicher tried to go buy something with his $1 billion that he had.
2: Evidently, this is... I feel like I'm making the wrong choice, but I know I'm making the right choice.
1: No. This is from SWAT.
0: You don't want it in... Oh, is that what it was?
1: 2003.
0: Oh, that was SWAT. Ben-a,
1: ben-a.
0: Okay.
1: $100 million for anybody that'll free me. I mean, you've got Samuel Jackson in there, Colin Farrell, Michelle Rodriguez.
0: Star. Sure. But, that was Jeremy Renner, one of his first big movies.
1: There you go. You got it all.
0: Yeah, there you go. Okay. Yeah.
1: But you did mention, in terms of people that would come to attack you, I wanted to make sure I noted this out. You mentioned pirates. Now, MIT has a certificate in piracy if you can take archery, pistols, sailing, and fencing as your required PE courses.
0: Wait, I could graduate with a degree in piracy.
1: You can get a certificate in piracy. Yeah.
0: This is not at Seton Hall because their nickname is the Pirates.
1: Yeah, no.
0: This is MIT.
1: Yeah, MIT.
0: I can spell. Are you
1: gonna... So you got to get into MIT. I don't think you could just do an extension coursework of pirates.
0: What are my classes I could take again?
1: You got to take pistols.
0: Oh, I would do
1: archery. Sailing and fencing.
0: Okay, sailing I'd be bad at. I know I'd be bad at sailing.
1: But could you pass fencing? It? Because if you could pass it...
0: Oh, yeah, okay.
1: I mean, like, it doesn't say that you necessarily have to be great at it.
0: Fencing, I like to think I've done enough lightsaber practice when I was a kid that I would do okay in it.
1: You got to make the sound, too, though.
0: Yeah. Whoa, whoa, whoa,
4: whoa. This was your father's lightsaber.
1: Yeah.
4: He wanted you to have it when you were old enough.
0: Yeah, but I've never heard about you, and you've been anonymous on this planet forever. And you're only giving this to me because I happen to show up at your cave one day.
4: Yes, that's how it works here. I've been keeping an eye on you for the last 20 years and letting you just basically give free employment to your uncle and trying to guy and trying to buy moisture evaporators, which are never the wave of the future.
0: What are the other two courses again? So it's sailing.
1: Sailing.
0: Yeah.
1: Fencing.
0: Yeah.
1: Archery.
0: Archery would be fun.
1: Again, tying back to Jeremy Renner. See, we got Hawkeye
0: archery
1: in.
0: Archery would be fun. Archery would be fun. And one
1: and
0: other
1: pistols.
0: One? Like, is that like dueling?
1: Like dueling, yeah.
0: Oh, see, I've seen Hamilton enough where I think I'd be okay at dueling.
1: One, two, three,
0: you know
1: four,
0: how you
1: want
0: a dueling?
1: Six, seven,
0: you just turn
1: eight.
0: You just turn around and shoot before the other guy does. I mean, really? What are they going to say? Oh, you cheated. Yeah, but I won. Oh, and now
1: it falls in line with piracy. See?
0: We take 10 steps and turn and shoot. Yeah, I'm turning at 3 steps, and I'm shooting, and that's what I'm. And I win.
1: I take baby steps.
0: I win the pistol. I win the pistol duel.
1: I was champion. As you see, it's a graduating class of one. And I was very effective in my pistol work.
0: And instead of the cap and gown, you get the eye patch. It goes over your
1: you get
0: eye.
1: A patch, a hat. And a sash.
0: And the color of the patch you get is what college you graduated from.
1: That's
0: like
1: fair.
0: Arts and sciences, engineering.
1: No,
0: I get the black patch because I graduated straight from pirate school. I got the yellow patch because I graduated from here.
1: You walk straight off the stage and they give you a bottle of rum.
0: Sure.
1: And here you go.
0: Would that be a class? I think that would have to be a class.
1: I don't know. Evading a pirate monkey?
0: No. What? I mean,
1: Or drinking rum.
0: Actually, no. Having balancing a parrot on your shoulder,
1: no,
0: that should
1: good.
0: Be a class, too.
1: No, teaching him how to say certain phrases.
0: Yeah. My favorite
1: good.
0: Letter is R. Yeah, no, I think that'd be okay.
1: No, it's good.
0: You can get a degree in piracy.
1: Who knew?
0: I really
1: I saw that. It popped up in my timeline the other day,
0: boy.
1: And I went, huh.
0: Hmm.
1: So there you go.
0: All right, so let's find out what's trending in the wide world of sports with someone who's just spent the last 30 seconds trying to get that piracy degree from MIT.
1: Yay.
0: It's Monsi Bolaños.
3: I sure did. Can I borrow money out of your millions to get this degree?
0: I got $1 billion.
3: Oh, you can give me it. So you can give it to me?
0: I can Venmo some of it to you.
3: Yeah, that'd be
0: nice.
3: Because
0: it's easy. I don't have to worry about putting it all in a briefcase and carrying it in and getting robbed like Tyshirt would.
3: But cash is king.
0: Okay, we don't live in the apocalypse. Cash is going away.
3: Cash
0: is
3: king.
0: We're not even making pennies anymore.
1: Listen, just because you converted everything to crypto.
0: I want $1 billion in crypto.
3: In crypto. That's easiest wish.
0: That's like me giving you nothing. Yeah, sure. Here you go. Take it.
3: In fact, here's all the crypto.
0: Yeah, all of it. You get all of it.
3: All the monies. All the monies. All right, guys. Let's start in Major League Baseball. The Red Sox had a 15-game winning streak, but they only got to celebrate for a few hours because in Game 2 of their doubleheader against the Orioles, Baltimore came out on top. 5-1. The Yankees and the Pirates also had a doubleheader on Wednesday, and they split it. Pirates won the first one in 10 innings. New York shut out the Pirates in Game 2, 2-0. The best record in baseball goes to the Dodgers, 65-38. They beat the Phillies 9-5, while the Rays defeated the Blue Jays 4-2. Twins outscored the Guardians 10-6. Tigers outscored the Cubs 5-1, and the White Sox beat the Rangers 4-2. Yordan Alvarez did hit his major league leading home run, 34, that is. Major League leading 34th home run of the season as the Astros took down the Marlins 5-2. Miami has lost 9 in a row. The Braves scored 6 runs in the 8th and held on 7-6 against the Padres. Also victories for the Nationals, the Reds, the Royals, and the Brewers, who also have one of the best records. They're at 64-38. The WNBA is officially in its all-star break. Nafisa Collier had her season debut. She ended with 24 points and 10 rebounds as the Lynx took down the Storm 86-76. Minnesota Minnesota is going to go into the All-Star break with the best record. Asia Wilson dropped 38 points, but the Aces lost to the Mystics 100-99. The Wings held on 101-97 against the Fire. Paige Becker's 21 points, while Caitlin Clark, who was pretty hot from beyond the arc at 1.5-5, she ended with 27 points, 11 assists as the Fever crushed the Sun 123-88. Clark did receive her seventh technical foul, so she is one away from a one-game suspension. In the NFL, Arizona quarterback Jacoby Brissett reported to training camp today along with the rest of his teammates. Nothing new regarding his contract. Seattle Seahawks placed running back Zach Charbonnet on the physically unable to perform list as he continues to recover from tearing his ACL during the playoffs last January. And yeah, the Chiefs released renderings of their new $3 billion stadium in Kansas City, and it's expected to open in 2031. Woo! Back to you guys.
0: Thank you very much, Monty.
3: Like in dodgeball?
0: You know what else is a pirate's favorite letter?
3: R.
0: C.
3: C?
0: Yeah, there you go. C and R. C.
3: Why C?
0: C.
3: For the sea, for the ocean?
0: S-E-A.
3: That's
0: yes.
3: A C.
0: It's R.
3: Oh, I see.
0: But also C.
3: Ah,
0: I see. Yes,
3: okay. Yeah, entiendo. Entiendo.
0: Yes. Entiendo. La.
3: Entiendo.
0: Sí.
3: Sí.
0: Mucho gusto.
3: Igualmente. Ciao.
0: Coming up next. Yeah, okay. So we had to get that piracy degree conversation.
1: Well, you know, it really evolved into a place you would have never anticipated.
0: In One Wish Willow, sure. But coming up next. Hey, a crazy moment. You got to hear it to believe it from earlier today. Jason and Mike Fox.
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0: horse radio. Jason Smith Show with my best friend Mike Harmon. Yeah, I think this can temporarily replace Goodbye Horses.
1: I think it's time.
0: Yeah, we can do that. Yeah, why not? You know, the end of a good horror movie, the song. Sure, we can do that every 30 years. Why not? So, earlier today. So, big story today. Charlie Woods, Tiger Woods' kid, is out at the U.S. Junior Amateur Championship thanks to a camera click. Now, Charlie Woods is trying to reach match play in the U.S. Amateur. He falls short in a 14-player playoff.
2: 14.
0: For two spots. Right? Now, this is a pretty big playoff for two spots. And you think people at the World Cup are upset. 64-team World Cup.
2: This is borderline a battle royal.
0: This is a 14-player playoff for two spots. He got eliminated with a bogey earlier today after he was bothered by the clicking sound of a phone camera during his third shot of the first playoff hole. He duffed it, bogeyed it, he was out of the tournament.
2: Zipped it, flipped it, slammed it. He almost like had like our World Cup moment where you kick the dirt instead of the ball.
0: Now, here's the audio of it, of Charlie Woods' shot. You hear the camera click, and he takes a bad swing. He gets really mad after. This is the audio. This is from the cell phone that took the video, or it was very close to the cell phone that took the picture. Take a listen.
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0: You hear the whippoorwill, the woodpecker.
2: Now, were the birds legit?
0: I don't know. That's the thing. Were they piping in bird sound effects? Were they not really birds?
2: Because it almost seems, you know, over the top. The birds are pretty loud and chirpy, yeah. And then here's the...
0: Maybe they were the Tracker Jackers from Hunger Games.
2: Oh, now you're talking, baby. Let's go.
0: But you hear the audio sound effect of the camera. And yes, look, we've talked about this earlier in the show where I said, you know, honestly, in hot take, I think if you're locked into the moment, you know, golf, whatever it is, you don't hear the camera click. This happens a lot, more than you think it is, but it only makes headlines when someone makes a bad shot. Tiger Woods, very famous at this, right? Mm-hmm. Here's Charlie Woods, his kid, and he gets knocked out because of this. But mainly, I look at that and go, who the hell has that sound effect on their phone when they're taking a picture? Like, I picture my dad, who's in his late 70s, and doesn't know how to turn off the sound effect of his phone or shut his phone off and just, I got the picture out and it's a flip phone. And he just takes the picture. Oh, hey, sorry, Charlie. Sorry, Charlie. Yeah, I didn't know it was going to make that sound effect. Like, that's how I picture someone, because there's no one else who takes a picture and you hear that loud sound effect as it goes.
2: Yeah, I got to figure out, is that a setting on my phone? Because I kind of dig that now.
0: Can I just say, I make it sound really, really loud.
2: I want to make it sound clickety, clickety, like a boomhauer. Clickety, clickety,
0: and his dad goes click, click, click, click, click. Click, click. Yeah. Like, really, like, I mean, if this is somebody who's under the age of 70, I would be surprised.
2: Well, look, you got the desired effect. Created some chaos, went viral. And now we'll probably go on to a certificate in piracy.
0: Did you see that? I helped you get to the playoff in this tournament by clicking my camera when Charlie Woods was hitting. Don't say I don't love you, grandson.
2: Took down in a 14-man playoff.
0: Exit out by the Fresca X at Swollen Dome. For Mike, I'm Jason. My buddy Ben Maller coming up next. This is Fox.
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2: Let's go!
1: You must have been busy, but The Odd Couple with Rob Parker and Kelvin Washington. We're breaking this down.
3: Every day I'm shuffling.
4: Tom Brady has been making all the rounds lately. Been seeing them all over the place and even smacking fools. Listen, I think Tom Brady is on side quest mission. Rob, I think all the Patriots way, all that Patriots way stuff, I think he felt locked in for, what, 15, 20 years where he couldn't answer stuff, couldn't be do stuff, had to be him, gee golly shucksish. And I think now he is having a midlife crisis, if you will, where I'm kind of like Michael Jackson in Neverland. All the stuff I couldn't do as a kid, I had to be locked in and show business and working. I feel like that's Tom Brady now. Now he's running around smacking people, saying how he wants to wrestle and how he's mad, Rob. Not mad, but, you know, he sees his friend Rob Gronkowski get to do it and other players and people. And he's like, why can't I do that? We see him doing roast. He's being the roasted, and he's being doing some of the roasting. I mean, so I think Tom Brady is just all that Patriots way kept him locked in a box where he couldn't do this, couldn't do that, couldn't go there, couldn't speak your mind, can't have a personality. And I think we're starting to see that now. I think he's just out here, again, reliving what he couldn't do and maybe just taking on every single side quest. Because I didn't expect to see him at the World Cup flicking people off, smacking Jake Paul in the face. And now he's doing TV. He's doing roast. What ain't he doing, Rob?
5: Yeah, I disagree. I don't think that has anything to do with the Patriots way. This is Tom Brady. Is trying to capitalize and make every dollar he can. He's a capitalist. All Tom Brady will do anything for money. That's where he is. And that's why he would lower himself to get involved in some, if it's an easy payday, what do I need to do? He was out there for that.
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8: If it wasn't the World Cup final, you would have said that was not a fun game.
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6: no complaints.
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8: I'm allowed to disagree with you.
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2: A night of heavy rain and high winds for southern Louisiana after Tropical Storm Bertha made landfall.
7: We did have landfall from Tropical Storm Bertha, and that made landfall in St. Bernard's Parish in southern Louisiana. So what happens next? First, let's talk about the track. By Thursday morning, it's headed just south of Lake Charles. Houston, Thursday evening, it's arriving as probably remnant lows, meaning it really starts to lose all its zeal, but still brings some impactful weather, some rain to the area and parts of central Texas by Friday morning.
2: ABC News meteorologist Samara Theodore. Meanwhile, flood watches are in effect across six states in the eastern U.S. thanks to a stalled front over the mid-Atlantic. U.S. CENTCOM has conducted another round of strikes on Iranian targets. It came hours after President Trump attended the dignified transfer of four American soldiers killed last weekend in the Middle East.
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20: 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And we are back at it. So I was at a fork in the road, and we have editorial control over what we talk about here. So I was like, I want to start with LeBron again. Not really. Don't want to start with LeBron again. So I was like, I don't want to go. And this story caught my attention. So our lead this hour is from the Theater of the Absurd. The Theater of the Absurd. Social media parasite Jake Paul has, again, for the second time in about a month, Jake Paul, the weasel, you little weasel, chatting about his plans to go to the NFL. You're saying, hey, Maller, isn't that the guy that does the TikTok, the YouTube, right? He's not an athlete. No, he's not an athlete. He's like a fake boxer. A lot of people say he's a fake boxer and all that. So, yeah, that guy. That's the guy. So, Jake Paul, if you didn't see this, perhaps not. Why would you see this? You're an adult. Jake Paul claiming that NFL teams and coaches have expressed interest in him. Now, not watching his content. No, they've expressed interest in, according to him, signing him once he's done with his Fugazi boxing hustle. He claimed, this is great. So he talked to someone called Front Office Sports, whatever that is, and said that he had conversations with a couple of franchises. Wink, wink, nod, nod. I added that on. Jake Paul, who's from Ohio. From Ohio, says lifelong Cleveland Browns fan, so he's enjoyed the factory of sadness, and his level of football pedigree. Remember who was all SEC back there in Mississippi back in the day? No, you don't remember that?
0: I don't remember that. Did he play at one of the directional schools somewhere in the MAC? No. No, that didn't happen. His football career stopped at high school.
20: What?
0: Yeah. But he must have been a great wide receiver and a linebacker in high school. So I brought this up because it's just so over the top that Paul's claiming NFL coaches or executives from two teams reached out to him and had conversations. He then went on to argue that the NFL features super mediocrity, those are his words, and many not good athletes. And he claimed because of his boxing, he has developed speed, strength, and hands that could outperform the players that are being paid in the NFL. He said, this is Jake Paul. All those Paul brothers are the same. Jake Paul saying that he has to do, all he has to do is practice some routes or roots, and he'll be good. Okay, that is a good jumping off point. Let us discuss. So social media parasite Jake Paul says a couple of NFL teams and coaches have reached out and are interested in bringing him in and having him play football for them. Is this legit or clickbait? So I've got my thoughts on this. I've got Jersey Mike's, Sunkissed, and Fire Extinguisher. And we'll combine all of these things together. And we are going to have a delicious meatball sandwich is what we're going to have. All right, so A... Jake Paul claiming that NFL teams, more than one, reaching out to him. This is not roster reality. It is engagement farming dressed up as opportunity. It's, you know what it is? It's Purina. It's catnip is what it is. It's like media catnip. Now, Jake Paul lives in a world where attention is the currency, and he's the Federal Reserve in that world, the attention world. Right, that's the currency in that department. And if coaches actually called, I'd love to hear names. If they did actually call, which they didn't, and if they did, it wasn't for football. It was like, hey, my teenager wants to go viral. Can you help me out on some social media marketing? Sure, no problem. What do you need? Okay, so he's 29, Jake Paul, which if you know the comps in the NFL, if you're a running back at age 29, you're being phased out. That's pretty much close to retirement age in the NFL, not rookie camp. It's, hey, let's make a wish for the influencers. Nostalgic high school glory is not the college or pro experience. Unfortunately, it is not. Although I do remember, and a lot of people forget this, the Chicago Bears signed Al Bundy. Back in the late 80s, early 90s, Al Bundy had four touchdowns as the fullback for the Polk High School football team, and the Bears signed him. And he didn't play much. He was on special teams. A lot of people don't remember that. Now, meanwhile, in terms of this particular story, the people at Jersey Mike's, we think they might be adding a signature Jake Paul sandwich here. And it's the Fluffer Nutter, peanut butter, marshmallow fluff, a lot of extra fluff. Fluffy McFluff is on the menu. And sure, a pathetic franchise might crave the publicity, the merch sales, the algorithm juice, all of that stuff. Now, personally, I'm going to be Benny Brightside. I know that there's no chance that NFL coaches actually say, hey, we'll offer you a contract. However, I would love to see it. I'm in the content business myself here. I'm a radio influencer. So I would love to see Jake Paul get an opportunity. Bring him in, run him on a slant, and let me see a practice squad safety vaporize Jake Paul. Break his jaw again. Boy, would that be fun. Man, that'd be good to watch. Okay, good video clip. It'd go viral. He wouldn't mind. Be like, hey, I'm Rambo. Look at me. I made some money on that video. Look at me now. All right, now to Vegas we go. Problems in Sin City. The Raiders' number one overall pick,
21: number one,
0: Fernando Mendoza, still unsigned. Training camp is underway around the NFL. Rookies have started to report within the next couple of days. Pretty much everyone will be done with that part of it.
20: and the veterans will start showing up. And so Mendoza is one of the last major first-round draft picks that has not signed on the dotted line. Now, we are told through breathless reporting, the holdup is over the structure of the signing bonus, not the total value. There cannot really be any kind of debate over the total value. The four-year rookie contract is worth $57.2 million. That includes a $38.1 million signing bonus. It's all pigeonholed, depending on where you were drafted. It's called the rookie wage scale. So that is locked in. That's no haggle. No haggle. Now, Mendoza's camp, though, is attempting to haggle. They want the entire signing bonus paid up front. They want it all paid up front. And they claim, well, the precedent's been set back in the day during the pandemic 6 years ago. 6 years ago, Joe Burrow, who was the number one pick there, got all of his money paid up front. Now, the Raiders have not yet agreed to that payment plan, which is not a payment plan, it's just here's the money. So we have a bit of a standoff. Now, the question, why are the Raiders reluctant to give Fernando Mendoza his entire signing bonus up front? So you're getting the public version. If you want the real truth, you got to give some truth serum. Some, you know, little this, little that, couple pills there, you tell the truth. The silver and black know that Fernando Mendoza is a developmental quarterback. But Mahler, he's the top pick in the draft. He's not a true number one pick, right, where you unwrap. A true number one pick, you unwrap the pick, and you plug and play. That's it, right out of the box. But he's more of a mystery box, Fernando Mendoza here, than an instant franchise savior just add water. That's not who he is. And Tom Brady picked Fernando Mendoza for a couple reasons. Now, Brady didn't know what he was doing. I mean, the guy's so lost, he wants to get into WWE. He's completely effed up. You know what's going on with him. The reason Brady picked Fernando Mendoza, I'm convinced, it's not because Brady knows that Mendoza's going to be good. It's out of FOMO. Right? Because what if he absolutely does turn out to be good, even though he's not really projected to be that good? The fear of missing out is why the Raiders picked him with a top pick. We got to take him. We got to do it. However, on the Raiders side, you don't haggle over a signing bonus unless you're worried the kid might become a sun-kissed lemon. And you won't get a lemon. Well, you got a lemon. So this is a classic NFL rookie scale posturing storyline. And again, the money is fixed. It's locked in, right? What you see is what you get in terms of the money. Obviously, it's different if you spread the money over payments. There's a little more advantage to the Raiders. It's timing. I get it. If I'm Fernando Mendoza, I don't think he's going to be very good. But if I was in his shoes, because of inflation, I would want the money right now. Money now is worth much more than it will be down the line. You can't blame him and his posse of people riding his coattails to try to get that money. Take the lump sum, invest in a portfolio of stock and crypto and real estate, and you're set for life, right? You know, unless he just wants to quit football, he'll show up eventually, or you can go work on Wall Street, knock yourself out. Now, either way, Kirk Cousins is opening the season as the Raiders' starting quarterback anyway. So it's like we're really worried about the backup and how many practice reps Fernando Mendoza is going to get before he sails off into the wild blue yonder of just sitting on the bench. Now, speaking of sitting on the bench, to free agency we go, and a quarterback entering the market. Attention, Buffalo, Kansas City, Baltimore, and Cincinnati. If your star quarterback gets hurt, you have Jimmy Garoppolo, who's back in play. Jimmy Garoppolo played with the Rams the last couple years. And Garoppolo had been contemplating retirement earlier this offseason. But, he has decided, thank God, he's going to bless us with his presence as he wanders up and down the sidelines there. Says he will continue playing in the right situation. Garoppolo spent the last 2 years as a caddy with the Rams and for Matthew Stafford as the backup there. And Sean McVay had said, just being polite, that the door is still open for a reunion.
0: And the Rams, of course, wasted. They flushed a first-round pick in the toilet to take Ty Simpson because they're not that bright over there sometimes. And Garoppolo, at 34 years old, entering his 13th NFL season, if he finds a team to take him, most known for his days with the 49ers. And at one point when he played for the Patriots, he was so upsetting to Tom Brady, the Patriots gave Garoppolo away. They just gave him away. They said, well, Brady didn't like this guy because he's talented, and so they gave him to the 49ers. After for years saying, well, Garoppolo's worth two first-round picks. So then he went to, after the Niners, he went to the Raiders and recently with the Rams. All right, question. So Jimmy Garoppolo, planning to continue his NFL career after contemplating retirement. So what is the first thing you'd tell him if he called you today and said, you know, I need some advice? Well, who are you going to call? You need advice. Well, let me call the Ben Maller Show for advice, because that's really who's got the great advice. Really, the Ben Maller Show. Overnight talk radio has all the answers. We've got the headphones. We've got the microphone, the whole thing. All right, so if he called me today, I would tell him to pull up to the intersection, and you just sit there and you wait. You wait for that green light, and you just twiddle your thumbs. Currently, you sit in a state of suspended animation, which is perfect, considering his career has been pretty much in suspended animation as the backup with the Rams the last couple years. So Jimmy's strategy is rather simple. As the career counselor, the strategy is you sit still, you look all pretty for the ladies, and you pray somebody's starter goes snap, crackle, pop. Mentioned Kansas City, Buffalo, go down the big board there. The usual suspect, Baltimore, the top quarterbacks in the NFL. And then all of a sudden, hey, Patriots, Drake May gets hurt. All of a sudden, some ligaments start tearing. Who are you going to call? Jimmy Garoppolo. His entire career at this point, he's now in the break glass in case of panic stage of his career. Nobody actually wants to be the fire extinguisher. He's the fire extinguisher. So that's where he is right now. The key phrase is the right situation. That's the way it's being passed on, that Garoppolo's looking for the right situation. So in order to get the right situation, he has to hibernate until a contender panics because their franchise quarterback is in the injury tent, and then all of a sudden he slides on in and gets an opportunity. Now, if that fails, if he gets tired and can't stand waiting anymore, well, then just contact all the teams, and the first team that hasn't Googled Jimmy Garoppolo injury history will be the team that wants to add Jimmy Garoppolo. And so they'll be the team that he ends up with. It is the Ben Maller Show. If you would like to be part, you can join us right now. Say hello at 877-99-ON-FOX. That's 877-996-6369. Also on X, at Ben Maller. That's at Ben Maller if you want to be part of the live radio program as we work our way through the overnight. Again, those are the ways to hang out with us and be part of the fun, if you are so inclined. Well, yeah, it's not a newbie night. I got some angry emails from the regulars. You know, your show's just not as good when I don't call. Shocking that you would have an opinion, that you would be so full of yourself, you schmucks, that if you don't get the call for a night, all of a sudden the show's in the toilet. I mean, my God. Really? Is that where we are? My goodness. All right, again, 877-99 on Fox, on X, at Ben Maller. That's at Ben Maller if you'd like to be part of the live program. So some subtle shade, a Major League Baseball team getting some shrapnel from Capitol Hill. What is that all about? We'll get to that. We'll take your calls, the whole thing, and we will do it next. However, it is the A block, and what hour is it? Let's see if we can find out.
3: Number one.
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37: The SEC does a lot of great things. They know how to put on a press conference or the SEC media days. I still think they should do the Real Housewives of the SEC. Let's just embrace it. There's always storylines. You could have, you know, wags, coaches' wags, and I think it would be great. And Greg Sankey, who is a frequent guest on this show, the SEC commissioner, was asked, okay, here's the question. How real are the conversations within the SEC about potentially breaking away from the college structure and it being used as leverage in the conversations you're having with Congress about the bill? Here is Greg Sankey.
38: So you phrased the question of how real
1: So I'll take that as like real or not real. So they're real. People have talked about that. They've opined about the frustrations that bring them to the point of saying we should look at something significantly different. I do not believe that is a leverage point. I think that's just honest communication. I would prefer that stay in a meeting room or on a video conference and not be part of the D1 ticker the next morning, but I don't control all of that. Eddie, what I think is important is those comments represent a high level of frustration with the circumstance in which we find ourselves.
37: Okay, I don't know what the follow-up was after that, but I would certainly have a follow-up to say, what are those frustrations here?
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0: show. We had a very successful movie night yesterday. We thank everyone that called up, that took the leap of faith to participate. You do not have to wait for a movie night, although you always seem to want to wait for a movie night. We love hearing new voices. It's great for the show, having new blood be part of what we're doing here. And then it also annoys our regulars, which is a lot of fun to see them freak out. Just can't handle it. Cannot handle it at all. And if you would like to be one of our callers and you have not called before, or you have, either way, you can be part of the fun right here and say hello at 877-99 on Fox. That's 877-996-6369. And also on X, at Ben Maller.
1: He's the daddy.
0: That's right. The daddy of the show. Unbelievable. I got a message from an old colleague here at Fox Sports Radio from many years ago. I've not spoken to in probably 15, 16, 17 years. And it was because of one of our listeners who just happened to mention my name because I had mentioned his name. It was pretty cool.
2: Oh, I love when that happens.
0: It was random.
2: It's a small world after all.
0: There it is. Lorena, that's the voice of Lorena. You can say hello to her. No intern tonight, so she's got to do all the work. Unfortunately, FSR tech queen right there. And Koopaloop, a Bronco fan. That is a Bronco fan.
3: Hell yeah.
0: Your comments can and will be used against you in the court of the Maller Militia, so please, please act accordingly. Yes. Thank you. All right. Let's see. What do we got here? Eeny, meeny, miny, moe. Pick a caller by their name. Late night drug tester says the reason Fernando Mendoza hasn't signed yet is because he is enjoying all the Fremont Street experiences that they have to offer there. Yeah, that is quite the scene. That is interesting. And the iHeart Studios, by the way, fun fact, the iHeart Studios are in Fremont Street, literally on Fremont Street.
2: Yeah, like great view.
0: Yeah, they're pretty cool. Like, I've worked out of that studio a few times, and you're in there, and it's climate controlled, and it smells good, the air conditioning's working, everything's plausibly clean, and then you look out the window, and it's Sodom and Gomorrah. It's hell, fire. It's just all kinds of debauchery down on the street. It's pretty wild. You juxtapose what you're in and then what's outside the window. It's crazy. It's kind of like when I've done shows out of New York, our New York studios over the years, the same vibe. Although, if you go to Lower Manhattan, no one's there. It's a ghost town. People say, "Oh, the city that never sleeps." That's bullcrap. That's false. A lot of people sleeping. The only people I saw when I've done the show from New York, the only people I've seen are the trash people picking up the trash. That's it. And some vagrants walking around. That's about all. Andy in Lionel Lakes, Minnesota, writes in. He says, A-plus on the opening Maller monologue. I would suggest that those Paul brothers have a tag team match at SummerSlam with Tom Brady and Fernando Mendoza. If the Paul brothers win, Jake gets a contract with the Raiders. But if Tom Brady's team wins, Mendoza gets his full bonus. Problem solved. Great idea. That's a great, you're a marketing maven. That's a solid idea. Outstanding. Fargo Pete writes in. He says, "Dear Ben, please take Blind Scott back." Actually, I guess it's not from Fargo Pete. That's signed Bernie Frado. Okay, I didn't know we lost Blind Scott there. Nostradinus writes in from the Seattle Seahawks PR department. He's got his Sam Darnold onesie on right now. He says, "So when Matt Stafford goes down with a hangnail injury and they no longer have Jimmy, can you count on a long season for the Rams or another great one for the good guys?" Well, the Rams are the good guys. And you probably don't understand this, Nostradinus. You know, you've been sending me Seahawk porn all week. I don't need that. I don't need that at all. However, I will tell you that with Sean McVay, in Sean McVay we trust, he got to a Super Bowl with Jared Goff, which is the most impressive. People talk about the Eagles when they went on that run with Nick Foles and won the Super Bowl, or Joe Flacco back in the day in Baltimore. I would argue just getting to a Super Bowl with Jared Goff is more impressive than winning the Super Bowl with another quarterback. Look, with the Lions, Goff's been fine during the regular season. He's been exposed in the playoffs and all that. But Sean McVay got over the hump. He did. Chip in the Q's writes in, says, "A-plus on the opening Maller monologue. Jake Paul could indeed make an NFL squad if the team was insane enough to use the roster spot on him as a backup holder on field goals. Rumor has it he's long been studying Charlie Brown's football holder, Lucy Van Pelt. Yeah. A lot of people don't know that Lucy Van Pelt is an aunt of Scott Van Pelt. People don't realize that because Scott's a little embarrassed that his aunt was famous in the Peanuts. She gets annoyed by that, and it bothers her greatly, or bothers him greatly, that it's kind of a disgrace for the family that she was such a bully, such an absolute bully, Lucy Van Pelt, and it's a shame. Jordan writes in, and he says, how dare you mention Cincinnati as a landing spot for Jimmy G? Joe Cool will not be getting injured this season. He will lead the Bengals to the promised land by himself. Super Bowl MVP number two on the way. I just think that if Flacco plays, by the third or fourth game he has to play, he'll be riding around a John Deere lawnmower. You feel me on that? You know what I'm saying? Yeah, absolutely. Absolutely. Nature Boy answering the call of the wild says Jimmy G looks good in red. So he says. Yeah. All right. Not a Burner writes in, says, so glad to hear that you guys are okay and that the caution sign wasn't as serious as it sounded. If you can survive Lorena and her microwave situation, you can take on anything.
2: I saved the whole studio.
0: Yes.
2: I also almost destroyed it.
0: Lorena is a woman that believes in pushing the boundaries. She thinks that warning labels are a challenge, that you can put aluminum foil in microwave.
2: I didn't know it was wrapped in foil. It was in a brown bag.
0: Famous last words. You can mix bleach and ammonia and all that, stuff you probably shouldn't do. Perito writes in, not a burrito. His name is Burrito. He's Weedman's favorite because he sends Weedman candy. And he says, Maller, same old blank coming out of your mouth. F minus on your opening Maller monologue. I believe I've upset Perito. Let's see how you feel when Kelly Stafford's husband is out. I guess he's predicting doom and gloom for the Rams. Well, even if the Rams have a bad year, the Raiders have had a bad lifetime. Like, you've got to be really old to remember when the Raiders are good. It's been a minute. It's been more than a minute. Like, it's kind of crazy to think that if you're in your 30s, you don't really remember the Raiders having a good team. Man. All right, let's go to the phones. Let's go to Jay, who's in Cincinnati. What's going on, Jay? Welcome.
1: What's up, Ben?
0: Hello, Jay.
1: I came to the meeting.
0: Of May, June, and July. Now you're calling to file a complaint?
1: Well, I got on a different...
3: I think he said shift.
2: I don't know.
0: Oh, okay. Jay, you're on the radio, and you can't... I know you might have been drinking or something like that, but you got to keep it clean, okay?
1: Okay, I just want to know, when is Marcel in Brooklyn? It's not Brooklyn with a D, it's Brooklyn. When is he going to come out and see a homosexual? Goodbye.
0: You're real fun at parties. What have you been drinking tonight?
2: He already said goodbye, so I hung up.
0: Oh, he said goodbye. Okay. I think he said something. I don't know. I was talking, so I think he said something probably shouldn't have said.
2: But... I think he's... Oh, no, I'm going to repeat it.
0: Yeah, exactly. Anthony in Anaheim says Jimmy G is too good looking not to get a job. Interesting. You want to announce something there, Anthony? Ferg Dog writes in, says Lorena has interns. I thought she was an intern. Oh, shots fired by Fergie. Shots fired.
2: Let's see your degree, Ferg.
0: Oh, yeah. Well, Ferg went to the University of Fullerton, not Cal State Fullerton, the University of Fullerton. Mark from Queens writes in, says, Big Ben, I would also love to see in slow-mo a practice team, strong safety, vaporize either of the Paul brothers, and I'm sure their father is a douche too. So add the dad in there. Yeah. All right. Put him on top there. Let's go, meeny, miny, mo. Andrew is in Bakersfield, California, a farming town, a country music town, about 100 miles north of Los Angeles. Hello, Andrew. Welcome.
3: Hello, Ben. I missed your monologue. I was taking a shower, but so sorry about that.
0: This is going to blow you away, and no one's ever brought this up. You can actually have the radio on while you're showering.
3: Yeah.
0: It is possible. I know this seems illogical. It is conceivable. In fact, our friend from Baltimore, Helmet Man, he calls up for a while, then disappears for a while, then comes back. But Helmet Man will listen while he's in the shower for 3 hours. He, 3 hour showers, and he listens to the show.
3: I had the Bible going on on the phone. Yeah.
0: You could listen to the Bible and the radio show at the same time. You know.
3: I don't know. Maybe.
0: No.
3: All right. On the
0: same phone. I feel like we're losing you. We're losing you to religious radio.
3: Well, I have a comment on LeBron as he makes his decision.
0: That's a non sequitur. That's a non sequitur. But go ahead. Yeah.
3: What is a non sequitur? I was wondering. I still don't understand.
0: All right. So out of context, basically, we're having a conversation.
3: Oh.
0: About radio and showers and listening to the show in the shower. You brought up religious radio, and then I said, okay, that's fine. And then all of a sudden, LeBron, out of nowhere.
3: Yeah.
0: It's a non sequitur.
3: Well, I didn't want to waste too much of people's time, kind of.
0: That's not true. But, you love wasting people's time. How upset were you that you couldn't call the show yesterday? Did you not listen because you were upset? You were bummed out? You couldn't call the show because you weren't welcome, so you're not a newbie, you're a regular?
3: No, I listened to the second hour, and it was good.
0: Only 1 hour. We only got you. Oh, that's good. Well, I'll take 1 hour. If I can get you for 1 hour, that's fine. I'll take 1 hour.
3: Yeah. I've been, kind of tired and whatnot, but.
0: You a little depressed? You want to share with the class? Can I help you out? Gave you a pep talk? You want a Maller pep talk? What's going on with you?
3: No, I'm okay. And as far as religious radio, I don't think they conflict, really. Fox Sports and religious radio.
0: I did not realize until Ray from the Bay Area called up and said that he was listening to a religious show, and Anthony in Louisiana called into the show, and then you like it. So I'm like, this is our competition. I thought our competition was other sports radio shows. Apparently not. Apparently it's the God Squad. We're fighting for listeners with the God Squad. I think we can beat the God Squad.
3: Well, this was like a Bible app, so it was actually reading the Bible out loud,
0: Yeah. Okay. Whatever you like, my man. Go for it. Yeah.
3: All right. But as far as LeBron, I'm a Lakers fan. I've been a Lakers fan. And I know the Buss family is no longer owners, but they may have some influence. And I think the owners of the Lakers should know or should think, why should Luka want to finish his career with the Lakers? Why should anyone like Kobe want to spend their entire career with the Lakers if this is how they're treating LeBron at the end of his career? The last year of his career, possibly. And so I want to say to LeBron.
0: Andrew.
3: I'm serious.
0: I know. That's what makes it even better. Like, it's better that you're serious. If you were kidding, I would think that would be, okay, that's not that good. But the fact that you're serious. Have you
3: and I think Martin
0: Hold on. Who do you think is the one that's deciding where they want to play? You think the Lakers said we don't want LeBron? You think LeBron said I don't want the Lakers? What do you think?
3: Well, if they're going to offer LeBron peanuts, then what is he supposed to do?
0: Okay, all right, you're crazy. All right, that's fine. So, it's a bad take.
3: Yeah.
0: It's a bad take.
3: Buddy.
4: A horrible take.
3: Thank you, that's LeBron. Awesome. You brought a championship. And, Ben, if the Clippers would have won that championship, you would have been boasting about it all day long.
0: You're doing woulda, coulda, shoulda, and all that. It's embarrassing. It's below you.
3: We want you back, LeBron.
0: Nobody wants
3: you
0: back.
3: Thank you.
0: Even the – this is how LeBron – go away. The other thing about LeBron, I got people from all these different teams – although I haven't heard anything from Miami, but Golden State fans, we don't want LeBron. We don't need LeBron. Philadelphia fans, we don't want LeBron. We don't need LeBron. I guess Cleveland wants him back in Miami. But other than that, these other teams are like, we don't want LeBron. They're like, no. Is that a reality check? All right. And well, speaking of reality check, the president of the United States took a shot at a Major League Baseball team at a speech in Georgia. This is hilarious. Some fundraising thing. President Trump praising the Atlanta Braves ownership group for continuing to win despite losing Freddie Freeman to the Dodgers. And then he said in his speech, he says, you know, the Mets have the highest salary in baseball and they lose all the time, unfortunately. But the team, and then he praised the Atlanta Braves, the way they have operated for years and years. It's pretty funny. Why not? Just out of nowhere. Yeah. And he didn't bring up, he didn't say Freeman's name, but he said first baseman. Great first baseman. They keep going and they get things for the first baseman. It was really good. It was amusing. Problem is, like, all these owners are like guys that are friends with Trump. So I'm sure he's buddies with the Mets owner too. So you got to be careful. Don't want to upset somebody that might donate money to the cause. All right, it is the Ben Maller Show. Let's go now to the Who Am I game. A blatant attempt to get you to listen a few minutes longer. So other than Red Sox interim manager Chad Tracy, the only two people who didn't manage their team opening day of the season, the opening day of the season, who had a longer winning streak than the Red Sox, they had 15 wins in a row, they lost the second game of a doubleheader to Baltimore. But the only two managers that had a longer winning streak who didn't start the year managing their team are Bob Allen of the 1890 Philadelphia Phillies and me. Who am I? That is the question. The answer, we'll get to it. We'll do it next.
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0: Show a reminder, save the date. The next big Maller meet and greet has been scheduled. It'll be coming up in a little over a month from now, August 29th in Las Vegas, Nevada. Viva Las Vegas. We're going back to Vegas for a Maller meet and greet. That is a Saturday. Love to see you. Love to have you hang out with us. More details as we get closer to the event. We've been doing Vegas for a couple years now. This will be the first Maller meet and greet that we've done since the big weekend in Boston and Worcester. And then a couple weeks before that, we were in Newport, Kentucky and Cincinnati. And I got to meet listeners like Jay in Cincinnati, who, when I met him, he wasn't completely hammered and a schmuck like he was when he called up earlier. But save the date, August 29th, the next great Maller meet and greet of 2026 will take place in Las Vegas, Nevada. All right, back to it. Time now for the big payoff on the Who Am I game. It's where I pretend to be somebody else. Thus, we call it the Who Am I game in honor of the Red Sox, who won 15 straight before losing the nightcap to the Orioles. Other than Red Sox interim manager Chad Tracy and friend of one of my good baseball friends, Jim Tracy, who was managing the Dodgers when I was doing the Dodger Talk stuff back in the day. I love Jim Tracy. Good man. That's his kid. So I'm pulling for Chad Tracy. So other than, full disclosure, other than Red Sox interim manager Chad Tracy, the only two people who didn't manage their teams on the opening day of the season who had longer winning streaks are Bob Allen of the 1890 Phillies and me. Let's see. Maller Prop Guy says, Lorena. Wow, look at Lorena playing for the Portland Pickles, managing, and she's yelling at Ferdog. That doesn't look like AI at all. Alf, the alien opiner, says the mouth of the South, Jimmy Hart. Are you trying to smoke out our friend who likes to gamble in Arkansas? Is that what you're trying to do here? Buzz Aldrin from Femi, the Macho Man. That's right, Randy Savage. Oh, yeah. From Shane in Des Moines. Who else do we have? Forrest Gregg of the 1985 Green Bay Packers. That's his answer. Leo DeRocher from Analog Al. Whitey Herzog, the White Rat, guessed by Eek in Roseville, Minnesota. Danny Glover from Not Blind Austin. Not Blind Austin. Dick Hauser. There's a name from the past from James. James is hanging out there in parts unknown. Little Napoleon Earl Weaver from Steelers Nasty, still one of the all-time great radio. It wasn't broadcast, but the manager's corner with Earl Weaver, one of the all-time great bits of all time, and just absolutely great. Let's see, what else do we have? A lot of reaction to Andrew and the Jesus Radio. Tommy Lasorda from Spock's Weed on the Oregon Trail. Who else? Paige Dan. All right, do you have an answer, Lorena? Do you have an answer?
1: Coco Crisp.
0: No. It's Fred Dunlap of the 1884 St. Louis Maroons. There was a team called the Maroons.
2: We are.
0: Yeah. Who knew?
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0: for details. Jason Smith and Mike Harmon are dropping knowledge like this.
1: These guys are sick, man.
2: Ohtani's now had four injuries that have knocked him out of pitching. He's had two Tommy John surgeries, which is a big deal enough, right? He had the hip flexor that knocked him out for a long time. Now he's got this knee injury. I don't know how much longer he can even pitch. Yes, you signed him. Two-way threat. Greatest player we have ever seen. Nobody can do this. But Ohtani is so valuable as a hitter. He's the best hitter we've seen, right? 50-50, the MVPs. Ohtani is worth the money. Ohtani is worth everything if he never pitches another inning for the Dodgers. And his body, as he's 32 now, he's not going to suddenly get healthier. He's not going to suddenly, okay, all the early year injuries, early career. No, his body can only survive so much on the mound. And again, two Tommy John surgeries, right? Hip flexor, knee. The Dodgers have been lucky so far that the injuries he's had as a pitcher hasn't kept him out of the lineup. He's still been able to DH. But how much longer are you willing to roll the dice on that? That, oh, well, if he's hurt and can't pitch, he can still swing the bat. Well, what if he rips up his elbow again? I mean, you got knee injuries now. You now have to think about what is the future for him. And maybe it's just a designated, I don't know if he even got him in to play the field. He hasn't played the field in years. So if he's your full-time designated hitter, yeah, okay, you're still paying him that money. And he's worth it because he still is that good. He's still that much better a hitter than anybody on the planet. But to think that he can still pitch, you're just rolling the dice every time he goes out there. That
0: to get the rest of what Jason Smith and Mike Harmon said, podcast it by searching The Jason Smith Show with Mike Harmon. 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
2: This is kind of on brand for Argentina because of the way they play. And after the game, I mean, you're talking a player throwing a punch, a coach throwing a punch, turning away from the team when they get the trophy and not talking after the game. Everything else you've ever seen with bad sportsmanship and guys not shaking hands, guys not wanting to talk, Cam Newton after the Super Bowl, whatever it was, that's nothing compared to this. This makes Argentina look so bad. They're like such sore losers and babies that when things don't go our way, we can't even control our emotions. Like all the goodwill, everything Argentina's built up, this is what they're known for now. This hissy fit that they had at the end of the game where they got emotional, they got violent. You've never seen a team be that unsportsmanlike after a game ever.
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8: from ABC News. Mike Dubusky. President Trump once again ratcheting up the tensions with Iran, saying for every ship it strikes in the Strait of Hormuz, the U.S. will attack a bridge or power plant inside Iran. ABC News Chief Global Affairs Correspondent Martha Raddatz has more from Jordan.
9: And of course, the Iranians immediately responded to this, you know, eye for an eye. If you do this to us, we'll do the same sort of thing to you. And we've already seen the Iranians striking throughout the Gulf, in Jordan, in Kuwait, in Bahrain. So if President Trump decides to do that, that is a whole new level of fight.
8: The back and forth comes as U.S. forces continue to launch strikes on Iran, the most recent of which focused on maritime capabilities, missile and drone storage facilities, and air defense assets, according to U.S. Central Command. A former modeling scout connected to Jeffrey Epstein has been found dead.
10: Daniel Ciado, one time.
0: Gather around. Ben Maller's on.
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0: Welcome in the beginning of another hour of the Ben Maller Show. We are in the air everywhere, taking a quantum leap as we provide power in your pocket. Well, if you have your audio device in your pocket, we have the power right there. We do. 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I said, Lady Sideburns, Natron's been listening to the show for a long time. 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All right, so much to the joy of the curmudgeon in Minnesota, we are going to begin here this hour with LeBron Watch. As the world turns, another new deep state theory on the great delay from King James. We're hearing now the chatter that LeBron James delayed announcing his free agent destination, his decision. Why? Why? Because he's annoyed. He's irritated. Who's he upset with? Is he upset with you? No, he doesn't know who you are. Is he upset with me? No, he has no idea who I am. No. LeBron is on the warpath against the big kahuna of bouncy ball, half man, half alien, NBA commissioner Adam Silver. What? See, this is the latest theory from the deep state. It's Adam Silver. Public comments have backfired, and they've annoyed the Holy One. So if you didn't hear about this, perhaps not, maybe not. The theory goes like this. I'll keep it simple. It's not that hard. It's overnight talk radio. LeBron's camp, or his posse, was ready to make an announcement. LeBron James had picked his team, and then while he was at that price gouging fan fest thing in New York last week, he changed his mind. Not that he changed the team he wants to play for. However, he was upset with Adam Silver and his commentary. The commissioner said the NBA schedule announcement for marquee games was delayed. The TV networks would not approve the schedule. They were waiting on LeBron. So Adam Silver's like, hey, we'd like LeBron to sign soon so we can release the schedule. Now, Silver's remarks did not sit well with LeBron's posse, and that led to some pushback and intentionally slowing the timeline rather than announce a decision immediately. So that is a good jumping-off point. Let us discuss. This is now 2 days in a row, LeBron conspiracies. We had Doofus McLoofus from the Miami Heat, who accidentally clicked the wrong button and posted the video link to a LeBron welcome back to Miami news conference. Now we've got this latest chapter. LeBron's waiting as it's payback. So the question is, LeBron James sending a message to Adam Silver by dragging this free agent decision out? Do you believe the commentary that's being whispered in hushed tones about LeBron? So my observations, I've got El Presidente, Dragon Fruit, and Smokey Bear. And we'll combine all of these things together. We'll put them all together, and we're going to climb the corporate ladder because we are at the very bottom of the Fox corporate ladder here doing the overnight show. So number one!
1: Number one!
0: One, one, one, one, one, one, one,
1: one,
0: hitting, hitting on all cylinders. So absolutely. Is LeBron sending a message to Adam Silver by dragging his free agent decision out? Absolutely. Welcome to the annual. LeBron reminds the league who sets the tempo. Who wears the pants? It's a ritual when LeBron's contract is up. Now, LeBron thinks the world revolves around him as he is the reigning el presidente of his own fan club. And he has a song playing on the boombox there, Carly Simon's You're So Vain, playing on repeat over and over and over. And Silver didn't even cross the line. Here's the great part about this story. It's not rocket science. Adam Silver did not cross the line. He just stated the rather obvious position of the NBA. It's been the business model my entire life. The TV networks are the sugar daddy, and they want the marquee stars on their games on the broadcast, the national broadcast, and so they get to hand pick which games they want. And Silver made one offhand comment, and it's totally plausible that LeBron snapped. He's always on social media, even while he's golfing, he's on social media and all that stuff. And so he's like, hey, listen, I'm gonna slap on top of Adam Silver, I'm going to slap a spotlight processing fee on top of Adam Silver. He doesn't crave the spotlight. No, he didn't just crave it. He owns it, LeBron. He actually leases out the spotlight short-term rentals. You know how you go to the beach, you can rent a bike or a surfboard or some chairs or something like that? Yeah, same thing. So when his grifter agent, Rich Paul, announced that LeBron's decision will not be rushed, I thought, well, first thing, I thought, well, maybe Rich Paul needs to have LeBron's coattails washed because he's been holding on to them for so long. And then Rich Paul said, well, he strictly runs on his timetable. Make no mistake, that was not just the spin cycle, the PR spin cycle. That was a dog whistle, a direct dog whistle to the commissioner, Adam Silver, and his relatives back home on his native planet, Zimbo and Limbo. That was what that was. A lot of people don't know that. Adam Silver was raised on Zimbo, and then he lived on Limbo for a while. All right, now page two. To video games we go, where Victor Wembanyama, the guy that choked in the NBA Finals, Victor Wembanyama has been unveiled as the cover boy, the cover athlete for the standard basic edition of the NBA 2K27 game. And what does that mean? He becomes the first San Antonio Spurs player to appear on the franchise's global standard cover. Take that, Tim Duncan and Tony Parker and Manu Ginobili and all you guys. You didn't get on there. Now, the reveal sparking, like everything else, a viral reaction, some pushback. Now, who do you think was upset that Victor Wembanyama paced the field and is now the cover boy for the NBA video game? That is correct. The Knicks fanboys, not happy. Oh, don't want to upset those New Yorkers. They've still got that afterglow from their little championship, their little piece of metal. Even actor and super Knick freeloader Ben Stiller responded to the announcement, got on his soapbox with a single troll emoji, a jab referencing New York's victory over San Antonio there with Wembanyama missing a wide-open look that would have won one of the games in the NBA Finals and was on the court while his team absolutely melted like butter in a pan, blowing the biggest lead ever in NBA Finals history. So while many are celebrating, I don't know if that's the right word, Wembanyama getting on the cover, the others arguing that Jalen Brunson deserved the honor after leading the Knickerbockers to the NBA championship. And so this has created a debate over who should represent the video game franchise. So the question, did Jalen Brunson get screwed? Did he deserve the NBA 2K cover here over the Parisian prodigy, Victor Wembanyama? So the way I look at it, after deliberating the available evidence, the Knicks got the confetti. They had that fat lady steal the trash can. And Wemby got cover art. That's what happened, right? Everybody calm down. All right, this is a pomegranate to dragon fruit debate is what it is. Brunson deserved to be the finals MVP. He was given the finals MVP trophy, but 2K is not selling, right? It's not selling merit, it's selling mythology. And Victor Wembanyama is the new religion of the NBA. That's what Andrew in Bakersfield told me. A championship, this is going to blow you away, is a team award. The cover of a video game is an individual business decision. Now, if you're really complaining, it's not fair, it's not fair. Go read, read the New York Times and go watch PBS. Knock yourself out, right? This is a business decision. Brunson is a champion. Congratulations. Wemby is the NBA's spectacle. And in the video game world, from what I understand, all right, the way I've heard it over the years, spectacle beats substance every single day of the week and twice on Sunday. So did Jalen Brunson dominate in the playoffs? Playoffs? Sure. Absolutely. But Victor Wembanyama dominated the global conversation. And so if you're in that room and you have to make that decision, and there's a lot of people saying, oh, this guy should be on the cover, that guy should be on the cover, you're simply betting that Victor Wembanyama's status is that of a global icon, and he's going to move more product, more units of the video game than Jalen Brunson. That's it, period, stop. This is not that hard. It really isn't. It's just the way it operates. All right, now, final point now to the complaint department. This was sent to me by a listener named Steve, who is in Seattle, by the way. I thought we only had Nostradinus left in Seattle, but apparently we have Steve. So he was all up in arms. That's a WNBA story, which will make Eileen in San Francisco very happy. So the WNBA and the Women's National Basketball Association player something. No, no, it's the Women's National Basketball Player Association, WNBPA. I've never heard of that. Apparently that's a union. So they held a powwow. They had a webinar thing, a video meeting, and this thing went all over the place because the players of the WNBA are not happy. Can you believe they're not happy? I thought they were always happy. What are they unhappy about? They got this massive raise. Well, apparently the players are complaining. They're very concerned about the increase in racist, hateful, and abusive messages directed at them online. And so they went to the union that they're part of and said, we must do something. This is not peachy. This is not. We must do something about this. All right, so we're here as a think tank. We're going to activate the Maller think tank. The question, do you have any wisdom for the WNBA players who are upset with social media trolls? They're not happy. Well, we did activate the Maller think tank, and it's pretty simple. Look, the internet is full of keyboard Neanderthals spewing raw sewage. That's just the way it is. Just the way it is, right? They make you feel big for 5 seconds and all that. You don't need to read it to know it stinks. You don't need to read the sewage to know the sewage stinks. And complaining in a meeting is not the brightest thing in the world, because those union reps don't control social media. The people that run social media don't control social media. It's like a game of whack-a-mole. You cannot win, right? You cannot win. And so complaining in meetings because your feelings are hurt, it's not going to change human nature. Some people are just awful a-holes. That's it. That's my deep thought of the day. The fix is simple. You starve. Starvation diet. You starve the trolls. You do it. You're letting randos with cartoon avatars live rent-free in your little head. What are you doing? Seriously, what are you doing? Evict them. Now, I learned as a boy back in the day. I learned from one of my heroes as a child, one of the very influential people in my life when I was growing up. I learned from Smokey Bear, who was absolutely right. Only you can prevent those social media wildfires. Only you can. Only you can. Stop throwing logs of attention onto the Blazers. In fact, just this story of you complaining, you WNBA players complaining about the hateful, abusive messages on social media, will give birth to a whole new army of schmucks. So, way to go. You're the godmother of the next generation of schmucks. So, here's the advice. Log out. Delete the apps. Go out, touch some grass. Smoke some grass if you want. Focus on your game or whatever you're doing there. Now, you say, well, I need my sponsorship money. It's not fair. I need my sponsorship money. Okay. I got a solution to that, too. Maller Think Tank. Fine. Here's what you do, Miss Big Shot. Hire a social media manager to handle your engagement farming so you never actually have to see the raw sewage and smell it and look at the trash and all that. Problem solved. Problem solved. Your mental health, if that's what you're worried about, is preserved. Your bank account is intact. Congratulations on that. The trolls, and I learned this, I don't go on social media during that. I'm like on the lowest part of the entertainment totem pole, overnight sports talk radio. Does it get any lower than that? And I get people who are schmucks and a-holes and say all kinds of offensive anti-Semitic things to me. So if I get that, right, if I'm getting that, obviously it's going to be bad for you too. I don't go on there during the day. It's a tool I use during the show, and that's it. So the troll, I learned this a while ago, the troll only wins if you keep giving them an audience. So just block, delegate if you want to have your accounts on there, or just get off the grid altogether. That's it. It's just not that difficult. Some things in life are very difficult. Some things there are no solutions to. This is something that is very easy. It's the same as baseball for some reason deciding to ban the shift. You didn't need to ban the shift. Just bunt. Bunt, bunt, bunt, bunt, bunt. That's a non sequitur, by the way, for Andrew in Bakersfield. It is the Ben Maller Show. If you'd like to be part, 877-99 on Fox. 877-996-6369 if you'd like to be part of the program. So a global sporting star. Global sporting star has now become hated by a majority. And something that happened over the last month or so. What is the name of the star? What did they do? It's kind of a wacky story. It's kind of a wacky story. We'll get to that. We'll take your calls at 877-99 on Fox. Also on X at Ben Maller. That's at Ben Maller. We'll get to it all. And we will do it next. However, it is the A Block. What hour is it? Let's find out right now. Here we go. Leprechaun guy.
1: Number two.
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0: Cam Scataboo decided, you know what? Fanatics Fest is just the place for me to go ahead and do a backflip.
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12: I don't know why. Why he thought that was a good idea. So John Harbaugh spoke with Believe in Giants and discussed the Cam Scataboo backflip.
24: What's up with the backflip and Scataboo? What was your reaction when you saw that on your timeline?
25: My reaction was this. Dude, at least stick it.
0: So there's John Harbaugh.
22: Player's coach, man. 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

0: is the Ben Maller Show. We're hanging out together here early on this Thursday, the 23rd day of July, except for our brothers and sisters in Hawaii and Alaska and Guam and a few other places where it is not Thursday. But for everyone else, it is Thursday. And we're hanging out together. If you want to be part of the show, we began this hour with the hour of LeBron, the obligatory monologue about the life and times of LeBron James. Only have a couple more years of LeBron, and then we'll move on to whoever replaces LeBron in the hierarchy of the sporting world. But LeBron watch, want to react to that. Also yapped about the video game outrage. The Knickerbocker fans upset that Wemby, not Brunson, on the cover. How dare they? And the WNBA players complaining about social media. Get in line. Take a number from the deli counter behind the baseball players and the other athletes that are bitching and complaining about that. Anyway, 877-996-6369. 877-996-6369 if you'd like to be part of the program. Also on X, at Ben Maller.
1: My right hand was getting a workout.
0: That's AI. That's AI. Lorena is here. Say hello to her. She's almost burned down the entire building.
2: Hi.
0: Don't talk to me. And you say hello to Lorena, FSR Tech Queen. FSR Tech Queen. And Koopaloop, a Bronco fan. That's
3: I'll eat the rest of it and get fat.
0: Bronco fan. Yeah, there you go. All right, your comments can and will be used against you by the court of the Maller Militia. So please act accordingly. Ferg Dog writes in, says, I agree with the Knicks fans. Wemby doesn't deserve to be on the cover. I could have put Ben Stiller on it, or I would have put Ben Stiller on it, rather, he said. He's a fine actor, and he recently produced the bowling docuseries Born to Bowl. Did I watch that? I feel like I might have watched an episode.
2: I love bowling movies.
0: Bowling. I like bowling. I haven't bowled in a while.
2: I have to use the bumpers.
0: Yeah, like for everyone uses. Why use the bumpers? Who cares?
2: Life is already hard enough. Use the bumpers.
0: It's the only sport where you're encouraged to drink alcohol while doing the sport. They'll come and serve you pizza and a pitcher of beer while you're participating. Can you try, like if you're playing in the NFL, can they deliver to the huddle a large pepperoni pizza and a keg of beer?
2: They puke on the sidelines.
0: No. Bowling, absolutely. You got to do it. Nata writes in, says, hey guys, from Hangar 1 at the LAX airport, aircraft router working hard on the overnight. You guys keep me sane. How about that? Look at that, LAX out there, the big airport right there doing her thing. Although, I don't know, you think this is legit, Lorena? Because the account says it's from Australia. They say they're working at LAX. I guess it's possible.
2: It is possible.
0: We're big at the airport in Denver. The real Martin, who's worked at the airport in Denver for a long time. And we also have, I think Queen Roxanne's doing some work out there. So, and very popular at airports. We're big at airports. The Baltimore Freeloader account writes in, says, enjoyed listening to you on a remote Maryland island with incredible crabs and cake. But hearing about LeBron makes me nauseous. He can't have his cake and eat it too. What an ego.
2: Yeah. I love crab cakes.
0: No. This cake in Maryland is like a 16-layer chocolate cake. Have you ever? I've never been to Baltimore. I've only like in the Maryland area. Like I've briefly been in Maryland, but haven't spent much time there. But this is in Baltimore. This is the official state cake. It's not a crab cake. It's an actual cake, and it looks amazing. 16-layer chocolate cake. With the frosting on every oh my God. I might have to just fly into Baltimore, not to see the Orioles, because who wants to do that?
2: Dessert right now?
0: No, it's amazing. And it's food porn is what this is. It's absolutely insanity. Michael from Tulsa writes in and says, Ben, did you just say the word decision and LeBron in the same monologue? Bad job by you. Hopefully the Tom Brady, Toliker, Jim Gray will not be involved. If so, I might throw up in my mouth like I did 16 years ago. Now, don't be ripping Jim Gray. Jim Gray's a listener to this show. I was shocked by that myself. I met Jim at the Super Bowl in San Francisco, and I had him on my podcast. He was promoting something he was doing with Tom Brady, whatever. But he's like a actual. I shouldn't say that. I probably shouldn't have said that. But he does listen to the show. which was shocking to me as well. Chip in the Q's writes and says, A-plus on the monologue. You know LeBron is a total douche canoe. If most folks are backing Adam Silver in this situation. Curmudgeon Wayne, there we go. There's my guy Wayne from Duluth. He says, here we go again with the NBA. Be done with it. Be done with it. Hoosier Bill also says, new caller's idea was spectacular. Nice job. Thank you. We've only been doing that for many, many years. Let's go to the phones. And let's go now to Louisiana. And we say hello to the man, the myth, the legend, and that would be Anthony in Louisiana. Hello, Anthony. Welcome.
4: Hey, Ben. How you doing?
0: If I was any better, I'd be doing religious talk radio, and you'd call me up, but I am not. I'm just doing the overnight sports radio show. Is it true, Anthony? A little birdie that may or may not be named Ray from Northern California, claiming that you, Anthony, you have called in to some religious talk radio. Is that accurate?
4: No.
0: What? That is not accurate? That guy's making that up?
4: Yeah.
0: Oh, okay. You sure?
4: I wonder what team LeBron James going to.
0: I believe LeBron James, and I have this from good information here, LeBron's going to sign with the Harlem Globetrotters. He's a big fan of the Harlem Globetrotters.
4: Well, I thought he was going back to Cleveland, Golden State.
0: Golden State? Nah, they don't have Golden State. You don't want to do that. Interesting. Coop, you have any other questions for Anthony, Coop, anything you want to ask?
5: No. Why are you asking me?
0: I mean, I thought you might have a question. I don't know. I mean, Ray wanted you to ask a question. I thought you would ask the question. So, you know.
4: Hey, cuz.
5: She's not available right now.
0: Oh, my God. The whole point he called was to talk to her. She got to be available. This is very important. Is this not the reason you called, Anthony? By the way, Curmudgeon Wayne called up, Anthony. He said, I might start listening to my toilet flush instead of the damn NBA talk.
2: I knew he was going to be upset, but my food needed me.
0: Oh, the food.
2: Hi, cuz.
4: Hey, cuz.
2: Hey, cuz.
4: How you doing?
2: I'm good. Better now.
4: Yes. You had a good weekend?
2: When was the weekend?
0: That was a while ago. We're close to the new weekend now.
2: Yeah, I'm ready for the new weekend now.
0: A few days away. You're very rude, Anthony. You didn't ask what Lorena got to eat. That's a bad job by you.
4: I'm sorry. What you had to eat, Lorena?
2: I bought a big old fat sandwich.
4: Yes.
5: No dessert, though.
2: He's upset.
5: No dessert. She didn't order dessert.
4: Is that true? I heard you almost burned the building down.
2: That was a while ago, but it happened.
0: Things like that, we don't forget, Lorena. Yeah, those are memorable moments.
4: I love you. Good to hear from you, Lorena.
2: I hope you're having a great day.
4: Yeah, y'all take care.
2: You too.
0: Bye-bye. All right, there you go. All right, so riveting phone call. That
2: he doesn't
0: is our
2: hope
0: guy.
2: You have a great day.
0: No, you.
2: Just
0: very
2: me.
0: Important. Very, very important. Let's say hello to Drew, who's in Naples, Florida, and he's got some hot LeBron talk. So my guy Wayne over there in Duluth, you might want to start flushing your toilet. Hello, what's going on, Drew? Welcome.
6: Hey, you guys. Listen, I listen to you guys all night at work, but I have a question that I can't believe no one has come up with is, hypothetically, let's say LeBron plays for whomever. Should be playing with himself, is if he goes to whomever and the team does not win, does he come back for another year or does he go and retire and play for a different team? I personally just wish he'd get the hell out of circulation. I can't stand him. I'm a Laker fan. But he's like a little, I can't use that word, but he's like a little woman that is on her period and he's moody. Anyway, listen.
2: What about when you're on your period? Are you moody?
0: Okay, calm down, please. The man's he's using metaphors here.
6: He makes me moody. I can't stand him. Listen, great show, you guys. Keep it up. And I listen to you every night.
0: Hold on a second. What do you do for work? I want to know why are you up on that? What kind of work do you do?
6: I'm an auditor. I work for Ritz Carlton.
0: Oh, look at you, man. You get free rooms? You get the
6: No.
0: I was gonna say, Drew, if you get free rooms, man, we can be really good friends. No, I'm kidding. But that's all night auditing. That's cool.
6: I got the radio on. I listen to you guys more than I do my work, but as long as when 7 o'clock comes Eastern time, I'm out surfing and the hell with everybody else. But listen, I love your show.
0: All right, thank you.
6: You guys do
0: a
6: great job. Okay. Keep it up.
0: Thank you, buddy. It's Drew. What a life that guy's got. Stays up all night. Nobody bothers him. He's got the radio show on. He's crunching numbers in his calculator and all that with the Ritz-Carlton. Then he goes out and hits the surf at 7 a.m. And I guess, does he go to bed at like 10 and sleeps all day?
2: Sounds like the only thing stressing him out is LeBron James.
0: Hey. Listen, LeBron is very stressful. You don't understand how many middle-aged men do not like LeBron James. I don't think you understand that. All right?
2: I was a middle-aged man, I would also want to be LeBron James. So
0: really? I don't know that you want to be a middle-aged man. Perito writes and says, hey, Benny, tell the WNBA players to quit acting like a-holes. And then he says they might want some counsel with star caller Dick from Dayton. I cleaned that up. Perito said something quite different than that, but I cleaned that up for the show. Because I know there's a lot of women and children listening to AM, FM, sports radio overnight. Let's go now. We head now to Berkeley, California. And we look up to the heavens, to the cosmos. And we say hello to our astrology insider. Her name is Andrea. Her game is the stars.
7: Hello, Ben. How are you?
0: If I was any better, I'd be a comet. But not Halley's Comet. Because I would not be seen except for once every, how many years is it? 77 or something like that? How many years is it? Something like that.
7: Yeah, it's a long one.
0: Yeah, it's a long time for sure.
7: But, you know, this is really interesting. As above, so below. My theory is LeBron James is putting off signing with another team because Mercury is retrograde June 29th to July 23rd.
0: Oh, so is today the end of retrograde?
7: Well, here's the thing, Ben. It's the technical end of the retrograde, but you've heard me mention retro shade.
0: Yes. It spills over there. Yeah, that's right.
7: Exactly right. So it's not quite at 100%. For all intents and purposes, it's out of retrograde. But it takes a full week, 10 days, sometimes even 2 weeks to get back to the degree it retrograded at and full strength. So it's really interesting. Capricorn sees December 30th, 1984. They're super ambitious. So I wouldn't be surprised if he, you know, uses astrology to get the most, the best deal for himself. He's really into achieving and very pragmatic. So it's like the mountain goat. Slowly but surely, they climb up to the top of the mountain.
0: No, I like that. I need to steal that. I'm going to jot that down. Mountain goat. That's a good.
7: Sure.
0: I need all the metaphors and analogies I can get. I have 4 hours a night here, so mountain goat slowly up the mountain.
7: Yes,
0: I like that.
7: Capricorn is a sign of the mountain goat, slowly but surely climbing up the mountain.
0: Okay, I like that. I'm going to put that down. I will use that at some point. I, of course, will give you no credit because I'm a schmuck. I'm kidding. But I just gave you credit right now.
7: There
0: so that
7: go.
0: Reminds me of one of my favorite childhood songs when I was a kid, coming round the mountain when they come, you know, that whole thing, right?
2: She'll be coming around the mountain when he comes.
0: That's right.
7: There you go, Lorena.
0: We'll sing it for you. Yeah,
7: so it'll be interesting to see where he finally ends up. But really, as you know, with Mercury retrograde, and as your listeners know, it's not the best time to sign a contract. It's really not auspicious timing to sign a contract. You want to double-check all communication, allow for transportation delays, technology snafus. So not the best time to negotiate contracts. So I think he's waiting for the optimum time in which to do that.
0: Yeah, for sure. All right, well, so there you go. Andrea's in. She thinks it's the star thing. So today's the last day, and then We'll see what happens. All right, well, thank you, Andrea. And Virgo in service, if you want to say hello to Andrea on X, she's a very nice woman. She'll maybe give you some help, and she'll tell you, direct you in the right way. All right, thank you, Andrea. There she goes. All right, favorite nursery rhyme? You have a favorite nursery rhyme?
8: Yankee Doodle is fun, too. I like the old woman who lived in a shoe.
0: You like that one, yeah.
8: Hickory Dickory Dock.
0: That's not bad. Twinkle, twinkle, little star.
8: Great one.
0: Right? You got wheels on the bus go round and round. The wheels on the bus go round and round. You know who loves nursery rhymes?
8: Marcel. Hot cross buns.
0: Marcel, we quizzed him on nursery rhymes. He knew all of them. All of them. Like rub-a-dub-dub, three men in a tub. You know, that whole, you know, the butcher, the baker, the candlestick maker, all that. All of that. Yeah. 12. All right, here's the Ben Maller Show. Time now for the Insta Trivia, and then we'll get to Maller to the third degree. We'll push back that global sports star story for timing reasons. Here's the Insta Trivia. Blank has the most receiving yards on fewer than 100 targets in a season. That goes all the way back to 2000. So since the year 2000, Blank has the most NFL receiving yards on fewer than 100 targets in a season. That is the Insta Trivia. The answer, next.
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We know you have options, not good ones. 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As I, Bill Miller, a reminder that not only is this a radio show, it is also a YouTube show. Take that, Mr. Beast. Yeah, we're on the YouTube. Damn right. Check it out right now. YouTube, Ben Maller Show page. Ben Maller Show page on YouTube. Click that little thingamajig on there, the like button. Subscribe. Help us out. I'm told to get into the algorithm, we need comments, so comment away, and we thank you, we thank you, we thank you. Ben Maller Show on the YouTube, check it out. All right, back to it, time now for the Insta.

0: Maller prop guy. Jeremy Shockey, guessed by Rob in Minnesota. Puka Nacua from Analog Al. Alice's Sweet Tomato, or Alice Sweets Tomatoes. Oh, that's the Earl Weaver thing. Very funny from Steelers Nasty. Golden Richards from Mediocre Kabuki. Who else do we have? Buenos Diaz, Viva Las Vicky says, what about Bronny James? If that's the answer. Hoosier Builder said he liked hearing Andrea's phone call. Marvin Harrison's Car Wash from Alf. Alf the Alien Opiner. Michael in Tulsa's going with Rod Smart, a.k.a. He Hate Me, as his answer. That's enough. Do you have an answer, Lorena?
1: It's got to be Ice Cube.
0: Is it Ice to the Cube? Is that no? It is Green Bay Packer legend. I know the Green Bay Gobbler's very happy. Jordy Nelson, way back in 2011, 1,263 yards on less than 100 targets. Mike Wallace is second, DeSean Jackson third. Here we go, here we go,
2: it's
0: here
2: Maller.
0: We go.
3: How about that?
2: To the third degree. This is when Big Ben gets grilled.
0: Koopa Loop, what do we got?
4: At SEC Media Days this week, Kirby Smart, for a second time, reiterated that he supports the SEC splitting away from the NCAA. Ben, do you think this is something that would ever happen?
0: Yes, I do believe it will eventually happen. Everything will happen given enough time. And what I've heard from people that work in that world, it would not just be the SEC. It would be the Big Ten. It's all because, obviously, of football. And they would go rogue. They do their own thing. And it's possible you'd add the Big 12 or somebody else in there. But the big time conference, it really is SEC and Big Ten, and they'd break away and do their own thing. And the NCAA is a pretty toothless operation at this point anyway. Next!
4: Earlier this week, Cardinals third baseman Nolan Arenado became just the sixth player in Major League history with at least 2,000 hits, 350 home runs, and 10 gold gloves. Ben, do you think Arenado is already a Hall of Famer?
0: Yeah, I've never thought of him as, hey, this guy's clearly a Hall of Fame player. He's going to end up in the Baseball Hall of Fame, though. He's accumulated enough stats. It feels like if Scott Rolen is in the Hall of Fame, Scott effing Rolen is a Hall of Famer, then Nolan Arenado is a Hall of Famer. He's going to get it. Next!
4: Shohei Ohtani hasn't pitched since June 11th while he's been dealing with an ailing knee. Before the season, Ohtani had set a goal to win a Cy Young. That's not going to be happening this season. Do you think it'll ever happen for Ohtani?
0: No, because everyone seems to be in agreement here that he's not going to pitch more than maybe one more season, possibly not even that. Like, this could be his last year pitching. So if that's the case, then no. He's a limited shelf life as a pitcher. He's going to settle in and hit 40 home runs a year for the Dodgers for the rest of his time. So I'm going to go no. How did we do, Kumalu?
4: You passed this edition.
0: That is a win. You can put it on the board. Winner, winner, winner. Have chicken dinner.
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9: The great Mike Golic Sr. is with us. Were you all over the World Cup final?
10: Oh, yeah. I can't believe how much Spain dominated
9: Crazy.
10: That game.
9: Yes.
10: I mean, dominated. that game. That was, I did not see that coming. I knew Spain was good. Obviously, you're waiting for Messi to

0: do something.
1: Right.
0: But, I mean, that was just pure domination.
2: But this was like if the 86 Bears had their, you know, playoff run again, and right before the Super Bowl, nobody knew that they were going to dominate defensively because they were dominating the entire tournament. They gave up one goal. So,
0: right.
2: And, you know, if you'd watched Argentina, you know, they're kind of, you know, they weren't even leading any of the knockout games until after the 90th minute. So you knew they could struggle. And so to me, that was almost pretty predictable. But I don't think I've ever seen a one-sided soccer match turn out to just be a 1-0 result like that.
0: I agree. And obviously they had the discounted goal, would have been 2-0. But you're right, especially in a World Cup final,
2: right,
0: to be that dominant. And, you know, obviously Argentina playing with 10 men doesn't help either. And they were just praying to get to penalty kicks.
1: Yes.
0: That was the only shot they had. But you're right. A game that dominated by one team and it just being 1-0, where one crazy kick or one incredible dribble down the field by Messi, and it could have been an even game going to penalty kicks.
2: Why is soccer so, I guess for lack of a better word, so testy? It's like after the match and you see...
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14: From ABC News, I'm Mike DeBusky. A night of heavy rain and high winds for southern Louisiana after Tropical Storm Bertha made landfall.
15: We did have landfall from Tropical Storm Bertha, and that made landfall in St. Bernard's Parish in southern Louisiana. So what happens next? First, let's talk about the track. By Thursday morning, it's headed just south of Lake Charles. Houston, Thursday evening, it's arriving as probably remnant lows, meaning it really starts to lose all its zeal, but still brings some impactful weather, some rain to the area and parts of central Texas by Friday morning.
14: ABC News meteorologist Samara Theodore. Meanwhile, flood watches are in effect across six states in the eastern U.S. thanks to a stalled front over the mid-Atlantic. U.S. CENTCOM has conducted another round of strikes on Iranian targets. It came hours after President Trump attended the dignified transfer of four American soldiers killed last weekend in the Middle East.
16: President Trump bringing the family.
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3: Big Ben Mallett.
18: Yeah, that sounds good.
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3: He's barking.
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3: 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Here he is, Ben Maller.
19: speed. Welcome in the beginning of another hour of the Ben Maller Show. We are in the air everywhere. Spicing things up. That's what we're spicing things up here. Yeah, we are. Yeah, and we have a first-class edition of takes. Yeah, we've upgraded you. Normally, we don't do first-class takes, but today we've decided to do the first-class takes there. Coast to coast, border to border, and beyond, on the vast and pepfully, I don't even know what that means, powerful microphones of FSR emanating live from the brand as we ride for the brand, Guaranteed Human, on the world-famous Fox Sports Radio studios, where Big Greg in Iowa says, "Hey, Maller, can you hit me with some tires?" I said, "I'm not going to hit you with tires, Big Greg." Big Greg's, by the way, are one of our starting offensive linemen. And we had a couple of big offensive linemen there that were at our event in Kansas City. Our buddy that makes bullets all night, and then we've got Big Greg from Iowa, and they're part of our offensive line. But for over 40 years, Tire Rack has been helping customers like Mark the Walker in Rochester find the right tires for how, what, and where they drive. 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So our lead this hour is from the NFL. I did want to mention, coming up in a little bit this hour, and we do need your support, and we thank you for your support in advance. But coming up later this hour, we not only are going to have the Maller Riddle of the Day, Ask Ben. Your questions are answered. So if you want to start sending questions in, hashtag Ask Ben. I can't guarantee it's going to be read. It's one of the more popular things that we do here. Nothing like the mailbag on the Fifth Hour podcast every Sunday. The real P1s know what I'm talking about. This is Ask Ben. This is Ask Ben. Totally different than the mailbag, which is on Sunday. So we'll have that coming up. Hashtag Ask Ben on the social media platform known as X. Our lead this hour, though, from Cheetah Watch. There used to be this wide receiver, I don't know if you remember, named Tyreek Hill. You remember him? Okay, good. So Tyreek Hill released a 1 minute, 38 second rehab video. Okay, a little sizzle video, although this doesn't quite qualify as a sizzle video. It revealed that he is nowhere close to coming back from that devastating left knee injury he suffered last season while playing for the Miami Dolphins in a primetime game. Tyreek Hill saying that he has, quote, no power in his left leg after undergoing not one, but two medical procedures, two operations. So if you didn't see this, perhaps not. Hill said he is about 10 months removed from the operating table and is focused on rebuilding strength. Said, "I'm trying to regain all the power back in my left leg," he said. This is a quote. "But," he said, "but it's one day at a time." The workout video, for those that are blind, Inca Terror and Blind Seabass and Blind Emmett, the video shows Hill running, jumping, and training on turf. There's a basketball court here and a pool. It looks like he's somewhere in Florida. It's kind of a big state. He lives in the Miami area still, so it's all part of the rehab. Now, Hill declined the revelation. He did not give a target return date. However, trying to put on a happy face, he sounded optimistic, saying, quote, I ain't going to tell you what my timeline is, but timeline looking real good right now. All right, so that is a good jumping off point. That is a good jumping off point. Let us discuss the question. Based on this latest social media video for Tyreek Hill's NFL comeback, is the glass half full or is the glass half empty? That's the question. So my views on this, I've got arcade game, Office Depot. We've got that for you. And Cold Stone Creamery. And we'll combine all of these things together. And we are going to make some amazing pancakes with the most delicious syrup you've ever had. Perfectly made. Some people call them hotcakes. We call them pancakes. We're old school like that. We call them pancakes. So my first thought here on the question based on this video for Tyreek Hill's NFL comeback is the glass half full or half empty. This is not a glass half full or half empty situation. Think of this like the arcade game Tapper, that classic 1980s arcade game Tapper. This is the glass cracked. It's leaking, and the bartender is sweeping it up. That's what this is. Tyreek Hill is not mounting a comeback. It's not a comeback. This is a Kickstarter campaign is what this is. The biggest red flag came out of his own mouth. I'm trying to regain all the power in my left leg, he said. He also said he had no power in his left leg in the same video. So that is what's known as, say it with me now, dead giveaway. Dead giveaway. That's right. So for a gentleman, if you want to call him that, whose entire skill set is dependent entirely on elite acceleration, he's on the Autobahn. No power is not some kind of small situation. If speed was his superpower, this injury is kryptonite mixed with battery acid. He didn't just tear his ACL. Tyreek Hill suffered a dislocated knee. Multiple ligaments were torn up and twisted around and looked like pulled pork. One of the most catastrophic injuries for a skill player you can have in that business. At 32, I believe he is 32, I think I'm right on that, speed receivers do not magically bounce back. That doesn't happen unless you can go to Harry Potter land, which I guess you could do at Universal Studios. I think Supermarket Steve's bought a magic wand there. But that's why Tyreek Hill is still unsigned. And NFL teams are socially distancing themselves from the medical chart, refusing to pay Ferrari money, and then they get a Ferrari that looks really good on the outside, and then you're like, wait a minute, that's got an engine of a lawnmower. So Moving Man, our guy from Boston, he's like, well, I'll move Tyreek Hill wherever he wants to go, Moving Man Matt. But there's nowhere to go because nobody wants him. Now, secondly, to L.A. we go. And is there a problem financially for Aaron Donald and his planned NFL comeback developing hot, Aaron Donald's potential return to the Rams reportedly complicated by a contract that he hasn't had in a couple years. It's not just the decision whether or not to play or not. There's more to it. Now, because he retired, we are told, and this is how we heard it, because he retired Aaron Donald before completing his deal, I know you're very concerned about his finances, the Los Angeles football team representing the National Football Conference would owe him $30 million, $30 million, Aaron Donald, if he returns under the existing agreement. Now, they say, well, okay, he's worth $30 million, just pay him. Well, that's not how it works. You see, that's not how it works because he retired before completing the deal. The Rams would have to pay him that money, and they only have about $18.8 million of available salary cap space. So the math ain't mathin', creating a financial challenge that would need to be addressed, obviously. So the question, Aaron Donald's got a $30 million contract boondoggle with the LA Rams. What is the Maller solution? So much to the dismay of the 12s led by Nostradamus, this isn't complicated. It's barely an inconvenience. It is a hiccup with a helmet, is what it is. Like, the media acts like renegotiating a contract is brain surgery. I am a salary cap truther. It is not. Aaron Donald's $30 million deal is not some kind of crisis panic at the disco. It's not that at all. It's a clerical error with shoulder pads. This is not trying to scale the Grand Canyon. It's a speed bump. The Rams don't need a high-priced capologist. They don't. They don't. Just use some Mahler math and then go down to Office Depot and purchase a paper shredder. Doesn't have to be the most expensive paper shredder. It can be a basic paper shredder. You buy the paper shredder, get a nice pen, ballpoint pen, expensive pen. Here's the Mahler solution, simple. If Donald does want to play, and all precincts are reporting in, all the polling says he wants to play, you take that contract, you put it in the paper shredder, you take it out, you rip it up some more, and you renegotiate a modified deal. Abracadabra. Problem solved. Now, it is not, obviously, insurmountable. And as always is the case with the NFL salary cap, if the team wants the player and the player wants the team, you can carve up the cap to get what you want. You can find money. There's hidden money under the pillows. In the back of the sofa, there's some money there. When you're down there in the ground, and there's some maggots down there, and there's some money near the maggots. So just move the maggots away, take the money. There's money everywhere. If you want to get a deal done, the deal will get wrapped up before the next tremendous live commercial read, which we'll have in a few minutes. We'd like to alert all the affiliates. A live commercial read coming up a few minutes away. It'll be amazing, and you'll hear in just a couple minutes. I'd like to alert all the affiliates down the line. A nice, specialized recruiting group live read. It'll all be decided by then. All right, final thought. To wrestling? Wrestling? What are you talking about? A former NFL star, Drew Brees, popping up on some media this week, said he would love, absolutely love, to see Tom Brady face Logan Paul. Drew Brees said the matchup would be entertaining and that he'd be very eager to watch if this happens. Brees also joked that he'd pay to watch the spectacle, embracing the crossover entertainment of a WWE event with Tom Brady and a very annoying YouTube punk. Now, this comes after Tom Brady and Logan Paul, not Jake Paul, Logan Paul, have had this choreographed viral confrontation that took place at the Fanatics Fest where Brady slapped Paul during a well-rehearsed onstage exchange that spread across social media. It was also at the World Cup finale. The planned video of Tom Brady and Logan Paul saying, "The bird is the word. The bird is the word. And here is the bird. Here's the bird. And there's the bird for you. And here's the bird for me. The bird is the word." All right, question. So it's been said here, based on the reaction of Drew Brees, it has been said that Drew Brees' endorsement adds credibility and buzz to this Fugazi Tom Brady Logan Paul WWE event. Is there something to this? Is there something to this? So my first thought is not in terms of credibility. You could not be more wrong. That is a misnomer. Drew Brees chiming in on this feud. It's kind of like making a big, giant pot of chili. And Drew Brees is like, "I know what that chili needs. What does that chili need? Does it need some more chili pepper? Does it need some cayenne pepper? What does it need? It just needs a little teaspoon of tap water. That's it." Now, technically, moisture, no actual flavor from Drew Brees. The man thinks paprika is a little much. A little much. Now, Brees is the Switzerland of sports takes. He just is. He's very neutral, quiet, and just kind of background noise. It's like default settings has been pressed, the human version of default setting. So the buzz, yeah, I'll take that. However, understand, again, who you're dealing with here. If you go to the Cold Stone Creamery, Drew Brees is not having the Tutti Frutti. He's not having the Tutti Frutti. He's got one scoop of classic vanilla ice cream, no sprinkles, no syrup. No sprinkles, no syrup, no nuts. Meanwhile, the WWE is desperately selling, even though supposedly the deal's not done yet, the Brady-Paul saga, which should be endorsed. The title sponsor should be Cheetos because it's dangerously cheesy. Brady, for some, is risking his polished image. And I was thinking about this as I was making my way into the studio. Like, Tom Brady's risking his image, supposedly. I don't really think that's the case. He's just trying to appeal more to a Waffle House, Walmart crowd than the people that were west of the 405, as we call them, the Beverly Hills crowd, that crowd. So Brady's risking some of that to many. Logan Paul, I was thinking about this, he's not really risking anything. Like, he's an influencer. Like, he's got no morals or scruples. Come on, you're Logan Paul. You'll do anything to get engagement. That's how you make your money. Am I wrong? That's how I understand that world. That's what you do. All right, it is the Ben Maller Show. If you would like to be part of the Madhouse, they call it the Maller Madhouse. You can be part right now. 877-99 on Fox. That's 877-996-6369. Also on X, at Ben Maller. That is at Ben Maller, if you'd like to be part. Now, we have an amazing Maller riddle of the day. A Maller riddle of the day. It's one of the ones that I was unaware of this, and it's kind of interesting, so I thought we'd use it as a Maller riddle of the day. Here it is. You can answer this on X, at Ben Maller. So someone named Ruben Berman is a baseball fan in New York, and he sued. And because of a lawsuit that he won in court, that set the legal principle for blank, which is still to this day, this is many years ago, but still to this day, an integral part of the sport of baseball. So Ruben Berman, a baseball fan from New York, sued Major League Baseball and one of the teams in New York, and won. That set the legal principle for blank. That is the Maller riddle of the day. The answer, you can answer it on X, at Ben Maller. That's at Ben Maller on X. We'll get to that, and we will do it next. However, it's the A block, and let's see if we can count up to the very top here. Let's find out.
1: Number three.
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3: You must have been busy, but The Odd Couple with Rob Parker and Kelvin Washington. We're breaking this down.
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26: Tom Brady has been making all the rounds lately. Been seeing him all over the place and even smacking fools. Listen, I think Tom Brady is on side quest mission. Rob, I think all the Patriots way, all that Patriots way stuff, I think he felt locked in for, what, 15, 20 years where he couldn't answer stuff, couldn't be do stuff, had to be him, gee golly shucksish. And I think now he is having a midlife crisis, if you will, where I'm kind of like Michael Jackson in Neverland. All the stuff I couldn't do as a kid, I had to be locked in and show business and working. I feel like that's Tom Brady now. Now he's running around smacking people, saying how he wants to wrestle and how he's mad, Rob. Not mad, but, you know, he sees his friend Rob Gronkowski get to do it and other players and people. And he's like, why can't I do that? We see him doing roast. He's being de-roasted, and he's being doing some of the roasting. I mean, so I think Tom Brady is just – all that Patriots way kept him locked in a box where he couldn't do this, couldn't do that, couldn't go there, couldn't speak your mind, can't have a personality. And I think we're starting to see that now. I think he's just out here, again, reliving what he couldn't do and maybe just taking on every single side quest as him. Because I didn't expect to see him at the World Cup flicking people off, smacking Jake Paul in the face. And now he's doing TV. He's doing roast. What ain't he doing, Rob?
27: Yeah, I disagree. I don't think that has anything to do with the Patriots way. This is Tom Brady. Is trying to capitalize and make every dollar he can. He's a capitalist. All Tom Brady will do anything for money. That's where he is. And that's why he would lower himself to get involved in some, if it's an easy payday. What do I need to do? He was out there for that.
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0: It is the Ben Maller Show. It is I, Bill Miller, and a reminder, minutes away from another edition of Ask Ben. Your questions, our answers, and you'll be tickled to death. Absolutely tickled to death. You'll be so pleased with Ask Ben, unless you're not. It will be coming up. Hashtag Ask Ben. Hashtag Ask Ben if you'd like to be part of that segment. We don't do sporty. 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Somewhat stimulating to the brain. Be on the edge. The edge if you want. Feel free. Hashtag Ask Ben. Otherwise, on the phones, 877-99 on Fox. 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
0: Sounds like Justin Cooper and Koopa Loop right there at A Bronco Fan. That's A Bronco Fan. Your comments can and will be used against you in the court of sports radio, so please act accordingly. All right, time now for the Maller Riddle of the Day. We went deep in the archives for the Maller Riddle of the Day. Someone named Ruben Berman, a baseball fan in New York, sued baseball and a team in New York, and won, and that set the legal principle, the precedent for what still goes on today. This is many years ago. Let's see here. Ruben set, sued to get the hot dogs to be wrapped to avoid explosive diarrhea from the poor hygienic standards of ballpark concessionaires. That's from Maller Prop Guy. All right. What else do we have here? Alf, the alien opiner, says the requirements of every stadium concession stand to sell helmet sundaes.
2: Hell no.
3: I love those.
0: There's nothing quite as cool as when you're a kid and you get that helmet sundae. It's a two for one because you get the delicious ice cream. You get the chocolate, the nuts, the whipped cream. I don't really care for the cherry on top. But you get that, and then they get that souvenir, the little mini helmet. That's the way to do it. Let's see here. That was from Alf. Mark the Walker in Rochester says the steadfast law that any fries at the bottom of the bag are the express property of whoever is making the run to get the food. Damn right. Absolutely. Trucker Joe writes in. He says, setting the legal principle for not urinating into the wind went on a boat. Yeah, you got to know where the wind's blowing. Yeah, all right. Stevie Meatball said idiot behavior by the masses or something like that. What else do we have here? Maybe the size or strength of the seats. Maybe he was very, very large and something happened. From Rebecca the Ram fan, ketchup on hot dogs is prohibited. From Eek in Roseville, Minnesota. Pizza Papa says the guy sued because he choked on a large hot dog. What else do we have? Let's see. Page down. I can't read that. Keith Ocho Texo says, set the legal principle for the Dodgers to be rightfully upset for the cheating Astros to blatantly cheat openly in the World Series. So much so it was on the Major League Baseball produced video of the Astros cheating. Yeah. Unfortunately, that is incorrect. Ocho Texto. One more time for those that are a little late. We'll let Lorena have a chance to answer. But here's the Maller Riddle of the Day. Gentleman named Ruben Berman, a baseball fan in New York, sued baseball, a baseball team there in New York, won. And that set the legal principle for blank, which is still a massive part of baseball today.
3: I think it's for going into an area that you shouldn't catch a foul ball.
0: Going into an area where you shouldn't catch a foul ball. What does that
3: mean? Yeah, like he's like jumping to get a foul ball, but you can't do that. Like you're allowed to, but he went into an area you're not supposed to. I don't know.
0: Yeah. Well, you're close, but you're not right. You're very close, but you're not right. The correct answer, Ruben Berman sued the New York Giants. He was at a game in May of 1921, 105 years ago. So this dude's at a baseball game in New York at the Polo Grounds, right? He's there. And he got a foul ball. And back in those days, he was in the crowd. Like, he didn't like jump over the fence, but he was in the crowd. He got a foul ball. And in those days, you had to return the foul ball. And so this guy got ejected from the game for saying, I'm not giving back the foul ball.
3: He had to leave?
0: Yeah, they kicked him out of the stadium. So he sued the New York Giants for mental and physical distress. I guess there were even ridiculous lawsuits back then. He won the case. He won $100 in damages, right? Which is, in today's money, $1,865. And that landmark decision set the precedent that fans could legally keep foul balls. It's called Rubin's Rule.
1: Wow.
0: And the only time you can't is if the ball's in play. But otherwise, you're allowed to collect foul balls. And that remains a big part of baseball. And you have Rubin Berman, who's long dead, a New York Giants baseball fan in 1921 who sued baseball, and that changed. Can you imagine having to throw the ball back or give it back? What a pain in the ass that would be. What a nightmare.
3: Now they have to, like, give you prizes and comps if they want the ball back.
0: Yeah, yeah. If you get a historic baseball, they have to give you stuff. And then if you don't, and they kind of bully you. They got these
3: Can I
0: goons.
3: Count that as a win for me? I feel like that was pretty close.
0: I feel like that's a half a win. I feel okay. Like not a full win, a half a win. Yeah, a half a win. All right, we'll take some calls. My board's being reset right now. 877-99 on Fox is the number. That's 877-996-6369. And I mentioned this earlier. I don't think I paid it off. That's a bad job by me. The star, I mentioned this last hour, there was a global sports star taking a big hit over the last month or so. That would be Lionel Messi, who is now, according to the latest research, hated by a majority of people in England. He was not hated prior to the World Cup, but now because of what happened at the World Cup, Messi is now not very popular with the British fans. They're holding a grudge. Of course, I feel like Argentina is the evil empire of that sport. Not that I really pay that much close attention to the soccer other than the World Cup for broadcasting reasons. But it does seem from what I'm hearing here that the team that is despised is Argentina. Like, there's something about those guys. I mean, there's some interesting things that have happened in Argentina over the years, but they are not very popular, which can be seen as a badge of honor that you're that successful, that good, that everyone else despises you and, like, what's wrong with you, shame on you, that whole thing. But it was interesting because I figure he had a tremendous amount of success in terms of goals scored and all that, and yet it did not, obviously, the Brits did not get it done. The English team went belly up, and now there's been a little bit of backlash. So, you buying that? Yeah. Messi's, he played for Miami, right? He played for Miami here on Apple TV Streaming Plus something, so whatever it's called there. I've not seen one MLS game ever on that. Have you ever watched an MLS game on? You have not? Okay, yeah. Well, based on the ratings, not many people. Not many people are going out and watching that. But this story about Messi is pretty interesting. And I also was reading, and don't tell him I was reading this because it's a soccer story, but like all the stars of the World Cup, there's a theory going around that a couple of these guys are being encouraged to come to America for marketing reasons, but they make much more money, you know, from on the field and all that stuff, playing in Europe and in the Premier League and all that. So I don't know why you would like the way it's set up now. I don't see this changing in my lifetime. If you're a great football player, you play the prime years of your career, then you're washed up and you come to America. It's like a golden parachute, the MLS, for washed up players like Messi. Messi's, I don't know if he's necessarily washed up, but he's an older athlete. And he's hanging out in Miami, and he's a lightning rod. A lot of controversy around him, and so he's doing his thing. And that's how it goes. We do have Ask Ben coming up in a couple minutes. Your questions and our answers. People still answering the riddle of the day, answering that. And there you go. All right. 877-99 on Fox. Also on X, at Ben Maller. That is at Ben Maller if you'd like to be part of the program. I saw that there's some encouraging news, allegedly. Always take this with a grain of salt because the one thing I've learned over the years, when you get injury updates on professional baseball players, you take those with a grain of salt. Because a couple days ago, there were reports that Ohtani was not going to pitch. We talked about this a little bit in Mallard, the third degree. So there was a story like, Ohtani's not going to pitch. That's it. He's they're going to shut him down. He's done for the year. Doom and gloom, panic, the whole thing. And then now the latest is, I guess he threw the Dodgers in Philadelphia. Tremendous base running by the Phillies, by the way. I've really enjoyed they need to watch that Tom Emanski video series on how the defensive fundamentals, the right way to play baseball. The right way to play baseball. Anyway, Ohtani threw and apparently did not, his arm did not fall off. We can confirm that Ohtani's arm did not fall off. Therefore, ergo, the belief is that Ohtani will be able to pitch soon. And I'll believe it when I see it. We're at the point, I'm going to talk about this a little bit later, but we're at the point now in the season, the dog days of the season, where it is all the rage now to baby pitchers, which is the antithesis of the way it used to be done. And this is one of the problems, and it's we're in that point in the year where the, much like the basketball people know that if you limit minutes, that these guys are going to stay healthy and all that, load management, well, the same concept in Major League Baseball with pitch limits and innings limits and all that stuff, and they have convinced themselves, the smartest people in the world have convinced themselves that if they just merely follow these guardrails, they will protect pitchers, and they get hurt anyway. And it's maddening. You talk to the old-timers, and they're starting to check out, but those guys will tell you. And from Nolan Ryan to Tommy John and that generation, that older generation, they're all in their 80s now. But they'll tell you, hey, you got to throw more, not less. You got to throw on the side on your off days, and you got to throw long toss and run stadium seats and do all of that. All of that stuff. And it's just the way it has to go. But anyway, so Ohtani making a comeback attempt, which is not really much of a comeback attempt because he's only been out for a little bit. It's not like he's been gone for that long. So there is that. All right. We are on next. We have Ask Ben. Your questions, our answers coming up in a couple minutes. We'll get to that in a few. And see, should we take a phone call or not? Eeny, meeny, miny, moe. I know. Well, I think the thingamajig froze. Oh, there it is. All right, see, it was frozen. So, all right, let's get, you know what? Why don't we pause for, pause for the cause because.
3: Extended?
0: Yeah. Extended dance remix, not the radio edit. Not the radio edit. Not the radio edit. We will have Ask Ben. Your questions, our answers. We'll get to that, and we will do it next. Woo!
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0: Away we go. It's Ask Ben. Your questions, our answers. Fun for all ages, unless it's not. Under the big top we go. And over to the Koopa Loop for the reading of the questions. Hashtag Ask Ben. Hashtag Ask Ben. It's like playing rock, paper, scissors, or thumb war. 1, 2, 3, 4. I declare a thumb war. Go ahead, Coop.
3: I'm pretty confident we have never been asked this one before.
0: I don't know, Coop. We've been doing this bit a long time. A lot of questions.
3: The King Rory would like to know.
0: Hi, Rory.
3: Would you rather pan for gold or dig for fossils?
0: Well, I have panned for gold before. Do you know that? I have. I've done that.
3: Like at Knott's Berry Farm?
0: Yes, Knott's Berry Farm. I panned for gold and I got some gold. I did not enjoy it, although I feel like I'd enjoy that more. The dusting away dirt to try to get the dinosaur bones sounds like, it just seems like a nightmare to me. So I would go panning for gold. Lorena?
4: I have also panned for gold, but it wasn't at Knott's Berry Farm.
0: Oh,
4: it was up in
0: was
4: Weaverville, like Northern California, where the gold actually was.
0: The gold
4: rush. I did it up there. It was actually really fun. I enjoyed it. I didn't get much gold, but it was a cool experience.
0: Yeah.
4: I'm not a big fan of dust and dirt in my nose, but I do think fossil digging would be a fun new experience.
0: Now, do you know two random things that came out of the gold rush that are still used today?
4: No.
0: The one-armed bandit slot machine came out of the gold rush, and denim jeans.
4: Oh, stop. Those are fun facts.
0: Yeah,
4: I would
0: that's
4: hit
0: a
4: the
0: fun
4: button,
0: fact.
4: But we're already playing
0: the
4: stage
0: All
4: on
0: right.
4: that one. So.
0: Coop?
3: I have also panned for gold at a summer camp called Meadow Oaks in Calabasas, California.
4: Ooh, we should all go gold panning together.
0: No, we won't. Kardashian territory out there in Calabasas.
3: Yes, right?
0: Before
3: it was
0: quite
3: the fancy summer camp. I would pick that one for all the same reasons you guys already said.
0: Okay, so we're screwing the dinosaurs. We would like to pan for gold.
4: No dinosaur.
0: No
3: yes.
0: dinosaur for you. All right, what's next? Just ask Ben your questions, our answers for the rest of the hour.
3: Alf, the alien opiner, would like to know.
0: Hi, Alf.
3: What posters did you have on your walls growing up?
0: I had a Reggie Jackson poster when I was a kid, Mr. October. I had a bunch of, you know, those pennants. Now, you know, you're younger than me, but they had these pennants that were popular.
3: Yeah, yeah.
0: I wrapped my room in those. I had pictures of ballparks. Like, I was a nerd. I had a bunch of that stuff. What about you, Lorena? Any posters when you were growing up?
4: Oh, I'm trying to remember the name of the magazine. I believe it was like Tiger Beat. So it would be like a
0: sure
4: pop magazine.
0: Right.
4: Tiger Beat, yeah. And it was like a thing for teenagers, and on the inside you would have different posters of Miley Cyrus and the Jonas Brothers and Selena Gomez, and they would be on my walls.
0: Okay. Mm-hmm. I got you. Cool.
3: I had Kobe posters.
0: Kobe.
3: And The Rock and Stone Cold Steve Austin.
0: Oh, that's cool. Yeah.
3: And then before that, when I was younger, I had like a bunch of Elvis.

0: There's no, to my knowledge, I have not been arrested. I have had a few incidents, but I was not arrested. What about you, Lorena?
1: Yes.
0: Oh, look at that. The bad girl, bad girl, bad girl. What's she going to do when the bad girl comes for you?
1: I cried.
0: What about
1: you? It was very upsetting.
0: I understand. But you survived and everything's good.
1: I will never do anything wrong ever again in my life.
0: Okay.
2: All right. No, I have never been arrested.
1: Only me?
2: Only yeah. You.
1: Oh,
0: you and Martha. You and Martha Stewart. You're right there. Fascinating. All right, what's next? It's Ask Ben. Your questions are answers for the rest of the hour.
2: I have another one from Alf the Alien Opiner.
0: Back to back, and it's going to upset people, Coop. I'm going to get an email. So, why does Coop always read Alf?
2: Well, submit better questions.
0: Wow.
2: Have you ever had to confront a coworker about either bad breath or body odor?
0: No. What I do is I just talk trash behind their back. I do not confront them. We rip them and make fun of them, but we never do it to their face. What about you, Lorena?
1: I try to make it really obvious. I'll walk into the room and be like, oh, my gosh, what is that smell? And they'll be like, what? And I'll be like, it smells like a myth. Yeah, no, I go hard. And then I get them out, and I spray them with Lysol on the way out.
0: I've been in radio for a long time, and there are I don't want to throw all board ops in the same basket, but some of the board ops, let's just say soap is optional. What about you, Coop?
2: Yes, not at this job, but at a previous job. And at one point, the boss of the company, like the owner's dad, actually bought like medical grade deodorant and left it on his desk.
0: That's bad. I would say dragon breath is even worse, though. If you're working in close quarters and somebody has dragon breath, that's terrible, too. All right. What is next? It's Ask Ben. Your questions are answers. If you like it, it's every week at this time. If you don't like it, it's only once a week. Who cares? Don't be a loser. What's next?
2: In a related question, late night drug tester would like to know.
0: I've heard of him.
2: Do you keep a pack of gum or mints in your car?
0: Yes. I always have. I'm never that far away from mouthwash or mints. So absolutely. What about you, Lorena?
1: No, I do not.
0: All right. Coop?
2: I used to keep gum because I really like gum, but I haven't in a long time. I need to get back to doing that.
0: All right. Yeah, it's a little thing of mouthwash. It helps, you know. You don't know who you might run into somebody.
1: Fresh.
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7: Everybody listen up! LeBron said, I could average 10 points in the NBA for like a long time, like 50, 65 or something like that. That sounds ridiculous. But isn't Tom Brady like 50 now? Tom Brady could still play in the NFL. I don't have one doubt in my mind. I don't have a doubt in my mind. Tom Brady today could absolutely, especially if he had good protection. He's 48 years old. Sorry, Tom, only 48. Tom's 48, could play today, absolutely. He didn't retire because he couldn't play. I mean, 2 years after he left, you're like, it was like a legitimate discussion. Should some of these teams that lost a quarterback call Tom Brady? So, and like Aikman has talked about that before. Like, he got calls 2 years out of the league, and Troy had a lot of concussions and some physical stuff. Brady was healthy. And he's like, I just don't want the process anymore. So when LeBron says, I could score when I'm like 65,

0: I think he probably could. Messi's 39 years old. Why couldn't he play at the next World Cup? You don't think when he's 43 years old, Messi couldn't score goals at the World Cup? He's not a physical beast. He's not a cardio monster. In soccer, they track distance traveled. He's 44th at the World Cup. He's not moving around a lot. At this point, he's not as athletic as he was 6 years ago or 10 years ago. But his intuition is unbelievable, and his technical skill hasn't dipped. So this idea that it has to be, I mean, Cam Newton aged fast. Tom Brady aged well. I mean, Klay Thompson, who was a very layered player, a great defender.
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12: From ABC News. Sherry Preston, rescue crews still looking for people missing after strong storms slammed into West Virginia, setting off flooding in places like the town of Weston. Heavy equipment put to work clearing mud and debris. Aiden Anderson lives there.
13: All we've been doing is just helping clean up all the mud because it's just caked to the ground. And thank God we had a side-by-side on the back and the trailer with a scoop on it.
12: 1,000 miles away, Tropical Storm Bertha spinning through the Gulf after hitting Louisiana and heading for Texas. ABC News senior meteorologist Lee Goldberg.
14: More thunderstorms, mostly over the Gulf, but it's impacting the Louisiana and Texas coast. It'll be getting into Texas by later Thursday and Thursday night. There'll be some heavy rainstorm surges and dangerous rip currents as well.
12: The U.S. military hitting Iran for a 12th straight night after President Trump threatened to attack a bridge or a power plant every time Iran shoots at a ship in the Strait of Hormuz. Here's ABC's Martha Raddatz.
15: I saw Araghchi, their foreign minister.
16: The Iranians immediately responded to this, you know, eye for an eye. If you do this to us, we'll do the same sort of thing to you. And we've already seen the Iranians striking throughout the Gulf, in Jordan, in Kuwait, in Bahrain. So if President Trump decides to do that, that is a whole new level of fight.
12: Secretary of State Marco Rubio.
15: I saw Araghchi, their foreign minister, who the other day say or something about their policies, an eye for an eye. The president's policy is a head for an eye. I mean, honestly, that's what it's going to be. I mean, they will pay a very heavy price for the things they're doing.
12: Overnight, new calls for charges against a former special counsel. The head of the House Judiciary Committee, Jim Jordan, pushing for charges against special counsel Jack Smith. Republican representative issuing a criminal referral asking the Justice Department to investigate whether Smith lied to Congress during his deposition last year. You're listening to ABC News.
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12: No answers yet for the family of 18-year-old Nolan Wells, who died during a 4th of July holiday trip with friends in Mississippi. A private autopsy ordered by his family coming back with a cause of death reading undetermined. ABC's Pierre Thomas.
5: The pathologist said he could not observe the airway and lungs for water because the Mississippi medical examiner had already removed organs and part of the neck, pointing out that is common practice.
12: The state medical examiner has not yet released its official autopsy results. Police in France investigating the death of modeling scout Daniel Siad. ABC News chief international correspondent James Longman says he would introduce young women to Jeffrey Epstein.
10: Siad told reporters he brought young aspiring models to Epstein's apartment in Paris, but repeatedly denied any wrongdoing, claiming he had been misled by Epstein and thought he was recruiting the women for legitimate casting calls. Before his death, Siad was reportedly under investigation in France for alleged trafficking and other sex crimes. A cause of death has not yet been determined, but his lawyer tells ABC News Siad was innocent and under intense stress because of the allegations.
12: The search is on in Florida, Georgia, and Alabama for a woman accused of murder. The body of Jason Colhart was found last month in Florida in a shallow grave. The suspect, 38-year-old Isabel Johnson, last seen on June 26th. Police think she is using several aliases and disguises to evade the police. Five people have been arrested, accused of helping her. Sherry Preston, ABC News.
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19: More complex in the Middle East. Good morning, I'm Gordon Deal, along with Nicole Murray on this Thursday, July 23rd. Glad you could be with us. Here's what we have for you this hour.
20: Houthi terrorists have attacked a pair of Saudi oil tankers in the Red Sea, and the U.S. is reportedly surging troops and weapons.
19: The House has passed a $95 billion budget plan for the war with Iran, help for farmers, and new voting rules.
20: After making landfall in southern Louisiana, Tropical Storm Bertha is now targeting the upper Texas coast.
19: And why many feel $1 million is no longer enough for retirement.
0: One survey put it at retirement goal at 1.46 million for Americans. Another put it recently put it a more modest 1.2 million is the savings goal. Now, whether you know that's achievable or not is another story, but that's sort of what folks are aiming for.
19: Elizabeth O'Brien at Barron's on Americans' new retirement savings goal. U.S. Central Command says a 12th straight night of strikes on Iran is now complete. And in a new wrinkle, the Houthi terrorists in Yemen, backed by Iran, say they attacked two oil tankers in the Red Sea, following through on a threat. The Red Sea leads to the Bab al-Mandab Strait, another access point to the Arabian Sea. That strait is on the opposite end of the Arabian Peninsula from the Strait of Hormuz. Meanwhile, President Trump is now threatening to bomb and destroy an Iranian bridge or power plant for every new attack by Iran on a ship in the Strait of Hormuz.
21: In fact, if you combine us and Venezuela, we have about 62% of the world's oil market. So we don't need straits. We don't need anything.
19: He spoke at a rally in Marietta, Georgia yesterday after attending the dignified transfer of four U.S. service members at Dover Air Force Base in Delaware. Separately, the Wall Street Journal is reporting that the U.S. is surging forces and weapons to the Middle East to give Trump more military options with Iran. On Capitol Hill, the House adopted a budget blueprint that would provide up to $95 billion for things like the Iran war, aid to farmers, and parts of the voting regulations bill known as the Save America Act. The vote was 216 to 214, with all Democrats, two Republicans, and one independent voting in opposition. Democrats remain opposed to continuing the war in Iran, as well as strict new voting requirements championed by the president. House Speaker Mike Johnson called it the GOP's best shot to enact as much of the Save America Act into law as possible.
22: And the budget resolution that unlocks our third reconciliation bill, which, of course, is Republicans' best shot to get as much of the Save America Act into law as possible, in addition to funding our national defense and our farmers.
19: Yesterday's vote is just the first step in the reconciliation process. The Senate also needs to approve of the resolution. Then it will need to clear both chambers. Republicans chose the reconciliation route because it allows them to overcome Democratic resistance in the Senate and approve the funding via a simple majority. Tropical storm Bertha has been spinning toward Texas early today after making landfall on the outskirts of New Orleans in St. Bernard Parish. It brought heavy rain to much of the northern Gulf Coast and closed beaches from the Florida Panhandle to Mississippi. The National Hurricane Center said Bertha should maintain tropical storm intensity up until it reaches the upper Texas coast later today. The storm is expected to dissipate over Texas by tonight or tomorrow. A tropical storm warning was posted for the Gulf Coast from the Plaquemines-St. Bernard Parish line in Louisiana to Sargent, Texas early today. Louisiana Governor Jeff Landry urged residents not to let their guard down about the potential flooding threat.
23: It doesn't take a major hurricane to do major damage in communities in Louisiana. So today's forecast is encouraging, but it doesn't mean that we should be complacent.
19: Bertha, the second named storm of the Atlantic hurricane season, had maximum sustained winds of 45 miles per hour after a gradual decrease since Tuesday night. 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
1: Thanks for being with us. Welcome into Thursday. President Trump may be posting and talking about the fresh assassination threat he faces from Iran, but in private, he rarely brings it up. It's a story by Shelby Talcott, White House correspondent at Semaphore. Shelby, what are you hearing?
2: I think what's really interesting is we've heard the president talk a lot publicly about the very real assassination threats and at times assassination attempts against him. And it's different in private. You know, several people I talked to, over half a dozen lawmakers and people inside the administration who are with him day in and day out, and he rarely brings it up in private. And when he does, he almost jokes about it, in a sense.
1: Is that how he copes with the reality, or that's how he really embraces it?
2: You know, when I talked to people, I asked, you know, is it affecting his decisions? Is this something that's really at the back of his mind all the time? And they said, you know, I think he has just accepted it as part of the reality to being president. You know, one White House official told me, he says privately, nobody told me how dangerous it is to be president. And if they had told me, I probably wouldn't have run. After the White House Correspondents' Dinner gunman assassination attempt, he made a comment similarly in the briefing room when he was talking to reporters. And so this is sort of how he views things. I think he has just accepted that people want to harm him and people want to harm people around him.
1: Is his approach now, Shelby, different in the wake of the actual attempt on his life in Butler, Pennsylvania, two summers ago?
2: Yeah, so that's a really interesting aspect of this, because I talked to people who spoke to him immediately after Butler, people who were with him at Butler, because remember, he was on the campaign trail and a lot of the administration officials were also working with him on the campaign. And I think in the aftermath, he was obviously very genuinely shaken up, but at the same time, he had this real kind of resilience to him. And I think what Butler did was solidify the dangers of being president for him in a way that I think he couldn't really comprehend before. But it also just sort of solidified the feeling of, he has always been sort of a fatalist. That's how he's described himself over the years. And I think it deepened that belief, which is sort of, well, whatever is going to happen is going to happen. I don't have control over it.
1: We're speaking with Shelby Talcott, White House correspondent at Semaphore. They have an exclusive story called How Trump Sees Threats to His Life. Talk more broadly about the ever-present personal perils that you reference in your piece.
2: Yeah, so we had, obviously Butler on the campaign trail. A few weeks after that, there was a gunman who was posted up at his Florida golf course. You've had threats from Iran that are very real since 2020, since his first administration. You had the gunman at the White House Correspondents' Dinner after the UFC fight on the South Lawn. A number of people were indicted for a terrorism plot. And so there's been several high-profile, pretty real threats just this term alone. And, you know, while I note that the president has sort of accepted that this is the reality that he is living in as president, at the same time, it does really frustrate him at times, right? Because there have been moments when he's had to make changes or when Secret Service wants him to do something, and he doesn't like being managed like that.
1: Yeah, I could see that. How does that the new Air Force One from Qatar factor into this conversation in terms of how he sees things?
2: That's a prime example, right? He flew this new Air Force One to Turkey for the NATO summit, and then Secret Service on the way back told him that he should switch planes to the old version because of security concerns. That really frustrated him. He doesn't like to do things like that.
1: Shelby Talcott, White House correspondent at Semaphore. 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
3: And now, the three big things you need to know. Number one.
4: Central Command says the U.S. military has carried out its 12th consecutive night of strikes on Iran. Yemen's Houthi group also attacked two oil tankers in the Red Sea. Separately, President Trump discussing slain service member, First Lieutenant Tyler Feehan.
5: Great people, and I got to know him a little bit on the plane. And standing there watching this sight, which is... oh, it's very, very tough to, watch, to be honest with you. Very tough. I think it's the toughest thing I do of anything I do. I do all this stuff, but I think it's the toughest thing I do.
4: Trump attended a dignified service transfer yesterday at Dover Air Force Base in Delaware.
3: Number two.
4: The House has adopted a $95 billion budget proposal that would provide funding for the Iran war, aid to farmers, and parts of the Save America Act. House Speaker Mike Johnson.
6: Despite nearly every Democrat voting against everything I just read you, House Republicans delivered.
4: The House adopted the budget resolution in a 216 to 214 vote.
3: Number three.
4: A Madison, Wisconsin police officer has shot and killed a man who had injured him with a knife while resisting arrest, prompting swift protests as crowds demand accountability. Police Chief John Patterson.
7: The officer who was injured by the knife is the same officer who fired his weapon at this man.
4: Patterson added that the man killed was in his 30s, but did not release his name. Weather officials have confirmed that at least four tornadoes hit Kentucky during Tuesday's round of severe storms. Sharon Palmer was making dinner with her husband when one of the tornadoes hit.
8: And we just kept saying, hang on, and don't let me go, don't let me go. And we're just glad to be alive.
4: Officials say at least 14 buildings were damaged. As the ongoing cyclosporiasis outbreak impacts its foot traffic, Taco Bell is offering a $1 lettuce-free menu item. Taco Bell has announced the $1 Enchirito, a flour tortilla filled with ground beef, beans, diced onions, cheddar cheese, and a red sauce. The New York Post reports that Generation Z is going broke. Why? Because they are too afraid to ask their friends to pay them back.
1: Come on.
4: No
1: first of all, what kind of friends are you going out with?
4: Yeah, right? No, no, no.
1: Second of all, do some adulting here and ask for your money.
4: I mean, it can be, money's a touchy subject. I can get the anxiety associated with it, but that doesn't mean I'm not asking for my money back.
1: If you ain't got no money, it shouldn't be hard to ask for it back.
4: Exactly.
1: Your friends, so-called friends. 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

0: Thanks for joining us. A recent survey found Americans would like to have $1.2 million for retirement, but there's no magic number that fits everybody. How do you know what works for you? Here's Elizabeth O'Brien, senior personal finance reporter at Barron's. Elizabeth, what did you look at?
1: Yeah, well, it ain't what it used to be, that's for sure. You know, I'm old enough to remember when $1 million was sort of this aspirational target for retirement savings, and alas, it is no more. That has crept up over the years.
0: Okay, and where is it today, roughly?
1: Well, you know, it varies. One survey put it at the retirement goal at $1.46 million for Americans. Another put it recently put it a more modest $1.2 million is the savings goal. Now, whether, you know, that's achievable or not is another story, but that's sort of what folks are aiming for.
0: It's intimidating, though, when you start getting up into those types of figures.
1: Oh, it is, for sure. And, you know, realistically, that's going to be out of reach for most folks. But, you know, something saved is better than nothing saved. So when I worry that people use these huge sort of targets as thinking, okay, you know what, I'm not going to get anywhere close to that, so I'm not even going to bother trying. Well, it's good to have something. It's good to have something set aside.
0: Is that the case? Do people really just sort of throw their hands up and say, well, I'm not getting there, so why bother?
1: You know, yeah, sometimes when I tell people what I do for a living, I say, oh, I write about retirement, and people will chuckle and say, oh, I'll never retire. And they'll say, oh, it's too late for me. And I say, you know, it's never too late to start saving a little bit, you know, so it's definitely not too late.
0: All right. So if you are late to the scene, say, and as you say, something always helps, I mean, what do you do?
1: Well, you know, start small, even, you know, $25 a month. If you can set aside $50 a month, if you don't have a 401k through your job, you can open up an IRA, an individual retirement account, through brokerage firms, and a lot of them don't have big minimums these days. So you can, you know, set an auto deduction from your checking account to your IRA for a small amount of money, and then you'll and invest that money. Don't just leave it in cash. Put it in, you know, a broad stock index fund like an S&P 500 fund, and then you'll see it grow.
0: We're speaking with Elizabeth O'Brien, senior personal finance reporter at Barron's. The story is called $1 Million for Retirement. That's so 1990s. If you're trying to calculate how much you'll need, you reference the 4% rule here in reverse. Explain that.
1: Yeah, there's a fun little some math you can do. If you want to say, okay, if I really want to cover all my expenses in retirement, how much do I need? What's my magic number? What you can do is take, first of all, calculate how much you might need to live on. What are my expenses after Social Security? So see, okay, I might be getting $25,000 a year from Social Security. Maybe I'll need another, you know, $75,000 after that to meet my living expenses. So what you'll do is you take the amount you need to, your annual living expenses after accounting for Social Security, and you're going to divide by the percentage of your portfolio that you're going to withdraw each year. That could be 4%. Recently, they've said, actually, you can afford to, the creator of that 4% rule of retirement withdrawal says, actually, you know what, you can withdraw 4.7%.
0: Thanks, Elizabeth. Elizabeth O'Brien, senior personal finance reporter at Barron's. 30 minutes now after the hour on This Morning, America's First News.

0: Misusing prescription opioids is both very dangerous and can be difficult to spot. 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
12: So the questions begin to come in, and I told you, you know, we have the details on this Politico poll that shows a certain amount of waning support. One out of five, 19% of President Trump's 2024 voters said the United States should end its involvement in the conflict regardless of the economic impact. And the most important part of this poll takeaway is that, unlike the greatest generation, we have no taste for sacrifice. part of it is because in 1945, as Scott in Virginia Beach points out, thank you for listening to us on WTAR this morning, it wasn't over when the Germans bombed Pearl Harbor. But in the 50s, or the 40s, the claim is that things were better. Really? World War II, kind of right on the heels of the Great Depression. I would argue that economically speaking, the United States was in a worse spot before World War II than we are right now. You tell me if you think I'm wrong. A lot of people said we got into World War II because we needed the stimulus of a military buildup and the wartime manufacturing act and turning all the car assembly lines into tank assembly lines and taking over the Higgins boat facility in Nolens and all of that. I know, a wasted New Orleans reference. We're only in the first half hour of every hour, right? Somebody will hear it. Because we may actually be in worse economic shape than a country was coming out of the Great Depression. And here's why that is. Because our dollars are worth way fewer buying points now than they were in 1941. Even though we were just out of the Great Depression and we had just started all the New Deal stuff and we were paying the costs for being the boss, all those shovel-ready jobs, like building my high school, for all the people who say, we must build high schools. We need to raise the sales tax so we can build high schools. My high school, the same high school that gave birth to the mayor, the previous mayor of New York, the non-communist mayor of New York. And Jordan Belfort and the band Anthrax. And me. And Mike Tirico, and oh, that high school was built 1933 by the WPA and is still a high school. Still not even full, by the way. Despite being in the city of New York, still not full. But in 1941... a couple of things were happening. And again, this is based on this Politico poll that says we've lost interest in trying to stop the number one state sponsor of terrorism around the world from being able to do the voodoo they do and perhaps bring them to the governments of the world and bring them to the marketplace and get them to stop being this way. A battle that Thomas Jefferson said was needed 240 years ago. A battle to say, okay, sure, your book says you can do these things. Our book says we can do these things. We've put them aside to live freely. How about you do the same thing? But we're not interested in having that war because our gasoline costs less, a dollar to a dollar 50 less than it did during the Biden administration. And I didn't see any political polls going off on that. Oh, no, Joe Biden's working hard on fixing all the mess Donald Trump made with the economy. How quickly we apparently forget. And is it because the, quote, greatest generation was more interested in the grand scheme of fighting fascism around the world? Or is it because this current generation believes fascism is here and fascism means I didn't get my way? Or I don't have all the stuff that I want? Is that what I'm, don't you tell me. You watch any amount of the news, there are 25 and 30 year olds that believe fascism means I haven't achieved all the things I want and I can't pay my student loan back, and the damn Fannie Mae and Fannie Flag and Bernie Mac are calling me every day saying, where's my money? They told me, and now it's fascism that I believed their lie, that if I got this degree and then the degree that follows it and the degree that follows that, that I'd be able to make billions of dollars. I'm sorry you believed them. Double dipping on the quotes from the wonderful documentary on American higher education, Animal House. You've believed us. They were selling you something. If they told you that a steak sandwich was your birthright, would you believe it? But what if they paid for it and then said, pay us back later for the steak sandwich? You take the steak sandwich. And then when the bill comes, you're like, hey, what are you asking me for this for? We only hear what we want to hear these days. So there's a certain amount of the media's fault at it. It's not that Donald Trump isn't accessible to the media. The media just doesn't want you listening to him. Can you imagine what the reaction on the war between the countries, our second attempt at a world war, would have been if every time Franklin Delano Roosevelt went on the radio or the TV for a fireside chat or an address to the nation, some senator from Virginia would get on TV saying, I can't understand why you people just broadcast this stuff like it's news. Like I'm represented by Jar Jar Binks in the U.S. Senate. I don't understand why you guys just, you know, you guys at the Mutual Radio Network just put President Roosevelt on there like it's news and there's no fact-checking, no... I think the support for World War II might have sounded a little different. I think several people would have been under arrest for Alien and Sedition Act violations, but that may not have been fair. I'm just saying it's apples and oranges to a great degree, because President Roosevelt was celebrated by the media. President Trump, not so much, really, if you... compare the two. I mean, it was a kind of blowhard, bombastic New Yorkers.
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26: Okay, now tell me what to do. 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
26: Probably.
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0: We've cut the cost of radio listening by, hell, it didn't cost anything in the first place. So let's say
1: $1 million.
0: I'm calling it even. First Thing Today by Joe Thomas on the Talk Media.

So why do you go to war? Andy writes, in World War II was driven by the Rothschild Bank. Rothschild Bank is the Rockefellers in the United States, manifestation, Federal Reserve, etc. Is money the reason? Is money the reason Russia wanted access to the Crimea? Is money the reason Germany wanted Poland's ports? Yeah. Is money the reason the North needed to invade the South in the United States? Yeah. Yeah. Money. I mean, it is. You could make the case, you know, it's an abstract. Germany wanted Poland's ports. But Germany also, Hitler had campaigned for his position by telling the Germans that they were being screwed by banks like the Rothschilds. This is how the whole Jew thing began. The bankers were predominantly Jewish, therefore the Jews must be the reason that Germany was poor, existentially poor. You think we were poor in the Great Depression? You think we're poor right now?

Capitulation to keep England and France from doing to Germany what Russia eventually wound up doing to Germany. Why did Germany invade Russia? Natural resources. Text message. The North invaded the South for money? Yeah, tax revenue. The South seceded to keep its slavery, but took all its tax revenue as well. National federal government at that time was funded by the states, so every state that left the Union took all its tax revenue with it. But it's not your money and my money in the way this Politico poll is digging in on it. This is digging in on it saying, well, this isn't helping you out at all. They never publish this stuff every time there's another aid program. I went looking for the Politico reports on all the fraud in California and Minnesota and Virginia and all the places that they have found colossal amounts of fraud within the aid administration. The NGOs haven't even begun to dig into these NGOs, never mind the quangos, the ones that operate as non-government agencies but get big government grant money. I don't know how that keeps you from being a government agency, except, you know, I call it a platypus. Don't see Politico talking about the expenditures on all of that stuff, but if Pete Hegseth says we need to go buy more missiles, and Mark Warner says you're shooting a $25 drone down with a $5 million missile, and I don't want to give you more money for that. All right, give us more money for $50 drones. And by the way, those drones are worth, cost a whole lot more than what Mark Warner's on his social media platforms claiming they cost. He's talking about like a drone you can order from Best Buy. That's not what Iran is flying. It's not what Ukraine and Russia are flying at each other. Although, if they could, wouldn't it? Where would the Second Amendment, you know, assault be if your right to bear arms included the ability to buy drones that you could use to defend yourself? Huh, there's something. I've always said the Second Amendment says the right to bear arms. It doesn't say the word gun in it anywhere. What if I could get a drone like the ones they use in Ukraine and Russia and Iran? Would the Second Amendment assault continue there? Oh, you bet howdy it would. They just said, and they wouldn't even bother. They would just send the FAA after you, saying, you know, you don't have the right to fly that. You see how the bureaucracy works. They'll come up with a way that they're not violating. You know, you can own it. You can't fly it. But this begins with the public perception that the war in Iran is about oil prices. It's about holding hostage this waterway that's really an international waterway. Now, should we come up with a better way around it? We're working on it. There are a bunch of deals, including one involving Saudi Arabia, building pipelines that then circumvent the Strait of Hormuz altogether, and you can sail yachts in there and nobody would care. But why do you go to war? It's the economy, stupid. Germany felt like, and Hitler had campaigned on, the idea that France and England were sucking them dry, and that that's why their rationale for invading the Sudetenland. Well, no, that was different. Sometimes you go to war to keep a campaign promise. Sometimes you go to war because everyone needs to wake up a little bit. Jefferson said we may need a war to end this.

0: 240 years ago in his communications with President Washington after meeting the Islamists. Oh, yeah, I understand. They weren't in Iran at the moment. They were elsewhere. They were in the Barbary Coast. I got it. But they were Islamists. Don't get lost in the what they want to go. Oh, well, those weren't in Iran. Well, no, of course they weren't in Iran then. But Islamists are Islamists, people who demand that they can wage war because their biblical texts say they can. We have, in the Western world, and they still exist, especially in the Old Testament, grievous punishments for violation of certain codes within our texts. But we've learned to put those aside to live freely is more important than adherence to those texts and the Islam.
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0: I'm Sherry Preston. The U.S. military carrying out its 12th night of airstrikes against Iran. Yemen's Iran-backed Houthi rebels also attacking two Saudi oil tankers in the Red Sea, even as President Trump threatens to blow up a bridge or power plant every time a tanker is targeted in the Strait of Hormuz. ABC's Martha Raddatz with more from Amman Jordan.
1: Well, that's a pretty extraordinary statement. International law does not allow that kind of attack on civilian infrastructure on purpose. If you accidentally hit something and you're doing a bombing run on military targets, that's one thing. But to say and follow through and bomb civilian infrastructure is potentially, according to international law, a war crime.
0: The president attending the dignified transfer of remains on Wednesday of the four latest soldiers killed in fighting with Iran. Flash flooding in West Virginia. Bridges, homes, businesses washed out in the community of Weston.
2: I'm kind of scared for the town of Weston for this because it did a lot of damage to a lot of, like, heartwarming places.
0: Aiden Anderson, one of many trying to clear water and debris. The independent autopsy of 18-year-old Nolan Wells lists his cause of death as undetermined. The teenager was last seen on a boat trip with friends in Mississippi on the 4th of July and was later found dead.
3: And with autopsies associated with what may turn out to be a drowning death, they're really more useful in ruling things out. There was no obvious gunshot wound, say, or stab wound. But it's trickier to understand, for any autopsy, to understand what are the circumstances that may have led Wells to getting in the water.
0: ABC's Aaron Katursky. Tropical storm Bertha hitting southeast Louisiana and headed toward the Gulf Coast of Texas could bring storm surge and heavy rip currents. 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
0: Ebola spreading too fast to contain in the Congo. Healthcare workers like Trish Newport, emergency program manager for Doctors Without Borders, say with 1,000 deaths and 2,400 cases and rising, they just can't keep up.
7: There we see the number of cases increasing every single day. We see more and more community deaths. We see new cases in new areas. And the response is today just can't catch up to the size of the spread of the outbreak today.
0: The cyclosporiasis outbreak also making thousands of people ill, says ABC's Elizabeth Schulze.
8: Cases of that parasitic stomach illness skyrocketing to record levels. More than 11,000 people have been sickened in 41 states. The FDA has linked 1,600 cases to lettuce supplied to Taco Bell in five states. Officials say the likely source of that cyclosporiasis outbreak is Taylor Farms iceberg lettuce from a farm in Mexico. All the companies potentially affected have removed the lettuce from their supply.
0: House Judiciary Committee Chair Republican Jim Jordan recommending criminal charges now against a former special counsel Jack Smith, who investigated President Trump's false claims about the 2020 election and his handling of the hundreds of classified documents found at Mar-a-Lago. Alphabet, the company behind Google and YouTube, posting earnings of over $112 billion in the latest quarter. I'm Sherry Preston, ABC News.
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1: Potential escalation. Good morning, I'm Gordon Deal, along with Nicole Murray. On this Thursday, July 23rd, glad you're with us. Here's what's up this hour.
2: The U.S. is reportedly surging forces and weapons to the Middle East. Meanwhile, Houthi terrorists attacked two Saudi tankers.
1: House Republicans have narrowly passed a $95 billion budget plan that includes funding for the war with Iran.
2: Tropical storm Bertha is expected to settle over Texas today after making landfall outside New Orleans.
1: And why more Americans are carrying negative equity on their car loans.
3: What this means is you will go and try to trade in your car, and you have a car loan that you haven't paid off, and you still owe the difference between what the trade-in is and the car loan. So you're not going to be able to trade in the car and, you know, just get a new car loan. You're going to have, you know, more than $6,000 that you're going to have to deal with.
1: Susan Tompore at the Detroit Free Press on consumers rolling negative equity into new car loans, making their debt more burdensome. For the record, it's now a 12th straight night of strikes on Iran by the U.S. And in a new development, the Houthi terrorists in Yemen, backed by Iran, said they attacked two oil tankers in the Red Sea, following through on a threat. The Red Sea leads to the Bab al-Mandab Strait, another access point to the Arabian Sea. It's on the opposite end of the Arabian Peninsula from the Strait of Hormuz. Meanwhile, President Trump spoke at a rally in Marietta, Georgia, after attending the dignified transfer of four U.S. service members at Dover Air Force Base in Delaware. He hosted the family of slain soldier First Lieutenant Tyler Feehan on Air Force One.
4: But to Sherry and Stephen and David, we will carry Tyler's memory in our hearts forever, and I just want to thank you. It's an honor to have you here today. Please.
1: Trump is now threatening to bomb and destroy an Iranian bridge or power plant for every new attack by Iran on a ship in the Strait of Hormuz. And Iran's military said earlier today it struck U.S. targets again in both Kuwait and Jordan. Lawmakers in Washington are scrambling to get things done. The House yesterday adopted a budget blueprint that would provide up to $95 billion for things like the Iran war, aid to farmers, and parts of the voting regulations bill known as the Save America Act. The vote was 216 to 214, with all Democrats, two Republicans, and one independent voting in opposition. Democrats remain opposed to continuing the war in Iran, as well as strict new voting requirements championed by the president. House Speaker Mike Johnson called the GOP's best shot to enact as much of the Save America Act into law as possible.
5: The House Republicans passed the Clean CR to keep the government funded responsibly, the Stop Insider Trading Act that bans lawmakers from trading and buying individual stocks and from abusing their office for financial gain.
1: Yesterday's vote is just the first step in the reconciliation process. The Senate also needs to approve the resolution. It's the third attempt Republicans have made in Trump's second term to use the party line reconciliation procedure to enact their agenda. When Republicans won in 2024, they promised to use their coveted trifecta to deliver on an unprecedented and power mandate for President Trump's agenda. With few legislative days left, though, ahead of midterms, Savannah Berman at CQ Roll Call says some argue they should have done more. Savannah, explain.
6: Oh my gosh, there's absolutely no time left this year. There's only 9 weeks left in session where both chambers will be here to legislate together. The House only has about 10 to 12 days left before the midterms with the recess coming up. The calendar is absolutely allowing for no time to do anything extra that the party wants to do to deliver on the president's mandate. They really only have the times to do the bare minimum.
1: Wow. All right. The must-do list includes what?
6: They need to pass the NDAA, the National Defense Authorization Act. There's still some bipartisan disagreements there, and that's only been made worse, too, with this ongoing conflict in Iran and the White House's ask for more money in that conflict. They need to fund the government this September. They're pretty far apart on the best way to do that, and they're currently seeking separate tracks for some continuing resolutions. They're trying to do a farm bill extension, and they're also trying to do a highway transportation fund extension. So there's several things that are considered quote-unquote must-dos, but it's kind of seeming like what can they actually do?
1: Boy, is having the trifecta of the White House the Senate and the House of Representatives not what it's cracked up to be in terms of being able to wield power?
6: You know, it seems like it's this coveted thing that they were so excited to come in and have and to really deliver on this mandate that President Donald Trump spoke so repeatedly of at the beginning of his term. But I was talking to an expert who had kind of pointed back to 2017, the last time that President Donald Trump had a GOP trifecta, and how he had kind of promised on all these big campaign pillars, like repealing the Affordable Care Act. Obviously, we saw how that didn't happen. Something kind of similar now is panning out with his hyperfixation on passing the Save America Act, and that's something that the Senate's not going to accomplish for him. So it's been helpful in getting some of the pillars of his campaign done, but it's definitely left a lot to be desired. And Republicans point to Democrats not really playing ball on a lot of issues that they see as having been bipartisan, but there's also been a lot of intra-party conflict as well between the House and the Senate that has really set a lot of the agenda back.
1: We're speaking with Savannah Berman, Senate leadership reporter at CQ Roll Call. Her story is called Can the GOP Trifecta Meet Their Mandate Moment? What does leadership here say about all this?
6: Leadership in general, it feels like that they have done a pretty good job on delivering this mandate. And again, they point back to those first two reconciliation bills that they were able to get done that delivered on Trump's promise of the tax cuts and kind of kickstarted some of his immigration promises. But certainly both Speaker Mike Johnson and the Senate Majority Leader John Thune have a lot more that they want to do. And again, Senate Majority Leader John Thune was talking about the Clarity Act, that piece of crypto legislation that Senator Lummis has been working on. A few weeks ago, he was pointing to a bill about college sports name and likeness that he would like to get done. So there's several things that they can see coming down the finish line that they would like to deliver, and in particular before the midterms, before they need to go out and campaign on a lot of these issues to constituents. But again, the president's hyperfixation on the Save America Act and the House Freedom Caucus's call to action on that has really stalled a lot of movement on those separate issues.
1: Yeah. So along those lines then, does passing legislation now help you get reelected if you're a Republican? Or does it improve your odds?
6: I think that it would maybe improve their odds in terms of being able to go out and campaign on something that they've done. I feel like a lot of voters are really looking for something that Congress has done, something that's resonated with them. The biggest thing that a lot of lawmakers were really hopeful to point towards was the housing package that they were able to get signed into law, but it wasn't signed into law again with President Trump's signature. It became law despite him not signing it because it was so bipartisan and popular. But that again points back to his hyperfixation on the Save America Act and his frustration over that separate piece of legislation being stalled here. And it's really kind of muddled the messaging for Republicans before they get out on the campaign trail. And instead of being able to say, we've delivered X, Y, and Z on the mandate, and in particular, as so many people are concerned with affordability and these dinner table issues, they'd like to campaign on that a little bit more, but they've kind of barely scratched the surface with this trifecta.
1: Thanks, Savannah. Savannah Berman, Senate leadership reporter at CQ Roll Call. 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
1: Glad you're with us. Welcome into Thursday. The Lone Star State is next. Tropical storm Bertha has been spinning toward Texas early today after making landfall on the outskirts of New Orleans in St. Bernard Parish. It brought heavy rain to much of the northern Gulf Coast, closed beaches from Florida Panhandle to Mississippi. The National Hurricane Center said Bertha should maintain tropical storm intensity up until it reaches the upper Texas coast later today. Then the storm is expected to dissipate over Texas by tonight or tomorrow. A tropical storm warning was posted for the Gulf Coast from the Plaquemines-St. Bernard Parish line in Louisiana to Sargent, Texas early today. Louisiana Governor Jeff Landry urged residents not to be complacent about the potential flooding.
2: Even a weaker storm can produce dangerous rainfall, localized flooding, and hazardous travel conditions.
1: The Hurricane Center says the system could also produce storm surge, raising waters up to 3 feet in some locations along the coast. 20 minutes now after the hour on This Morning, America's First News. Here's Nicole Murray.
0: And now, the three big things you need to know. Number one.
3: Central Command says the U.S. military has carried out its 12th consecutive night of strikes on Iran. Yemen's Houthi group also attacked two oil tankers in the Red Sea. President Trump claimed at a Georgia rally that the U.S. is not affected by the oil tanker trade in the Middle East.
4: In fact, if you combine us and Venezuela, we have about 62% of the world's oil market. So we don't need straits. We don't need anything.
3: Separately, Trump attended a dignified service transfer yesterday at Dover Air Force Base in Delaware.
0: Number two.
3: The House has adopted a $95 billion budget proposal that would provide funding for the Iran war, aid to farmers, and parts of the Save America Act. House Speaker Mike Johnson.
5: And the budget resolution that unlocks our third reconciliation bill, which of course is Republicans' best shot to get as much of the Save America Act into law as possible, in addition to funding our national defense and our farmers.
3: The House adopted the budget resolution in a 216 to 214 vote.
0: Number three.
3: A Madison, Wisconsin police officer has shot and killed a man who had injured him with a knife while resisting arrest. Police Chief John Patterson.
6: MPD officers were dispatched to a call just before 1 p.m. in the Marquette neighborhood for a report of a person who was allegedly checking parked vehicles. Officers located the man. They attempted to contact him, but he fled on a bicycle.
3: Patterson added that the man killed was in his 30s, but did not release his name. And just how bad was that heat wave in Europe last month? Health officials say France recorded at least 5,700 more deaths than usual during the historic heat wave. As the ongoing cyclosporiasis outbreak impacts its foot traffic, Taco Bell is offering a $1 lettuce-free menu item. Taco Bell has announced the $1 Enchirito, a flour tortilla filled with ground beef, beans, diced onions, cheddar cheese, and a red sauce. There's a new fashion trend that has left many of us, well, puzzled. That's according to the New York Post. Welcome to the era of fold-over jeans, which is when someone leaves the front of their pants purposefully unbuttoned and unzippered and then folded over in the front.
1: For what purpose?
3: I don't know, fashion, to stand out, to look different. I don't do this. I like when pants hide my little pouch.
1: Like it's like you're trying to show off your underwear or something.
3: Yeah, or like...
1: What are we doing here?
3: A little bit of the underwear, a little bit of the midriff.
1: 22 minutes now after the hour. 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

0: research from Edmunds finds that the average amount of upside-down auto loans reached nearly $6,900 in the second quarter. How does that happen? And what can consumers do about it? Here's Susan Tompor, personal finance columnist at the Detroit Free Press, part of the USA Today network. Susan, take us through it.
1: Well, what they're saying is the average amount on an upside-down auto loan reached $6,844 in the second quarter in 2026, and that's a record for any second quarter, according to research by Edmunds. What this means is you will go and try to trade in your car, and you have a car loan that you haven't paid off, and you still owe the difference between what the trade-in is and the car loan, so you're not going to be able to trade in the car and, you know, just get a new car loan. You're going to have, you know, more than $6,000 that you're going to have to deal with. It's called negative equity, you know, and the problem is people maybe tend to underestimate how soon they'll need a new car, or maybe they'll roll in some of this previous car loan into an old car loan. So the average age for these underwater trade-ins is about 4 years. Which you normally wouldn't think trading in a four-year-old car could be an issue, but it's an issue maybe if you, you know, did some bad financing deals or have a vehicle that maybe isn't that popular. And what they're saying is right now nearly 3 in 10 of these trade-ins toward new vehicles were in an underwater position. Jeez. Or 29.6%. So, of course, not everybody, you know, not 7 in 10, 3 in 10. But it's still a decent enough number, and people want to take that into account maybe when they're taking out a car loan.
0: We're speaking with Susan Tompor, personal finance writer at the Detroit Free Press. The piece is called Debt Builds as Some Consumers Roll Negative Equity into New Car Loans. Generally speaking, how did we get here?
1: I think in certain ways we have to go back to 2022 when cars and trucks were in short supply, so that was 4 years ago. You know, there was a shortage of semiconductor chips and disruption in the supply chain due to COVID hitting. So people did pay peak prices. If somebody bought in 2022, they likely could have even paid more than the sticker price, which is hard to imagine, but that's what things were. The cars were hard to find on dealer lots, and inventories were tight, so people were often, you know, getting talked into extended warranties and other add-ons, which, of course, ended up in the car loans, and that's why people took on some of these punishing loan structures. On top of that, you know, it's possible at the time when that car loan was taken out that people rolled in some or all of what they owed on an older car loan. They might have already done it, so now they're in a situation where they're doing it again and you're in a negative financial cycle. You know, it's really important if you're looking at a car, buying a new car, to figure out maybe what that car is worth to begin with. You know, maybe do some research to find out what you might get for selling the car. You don't necessarily have to trade it in at the dealership, but, you know, to try to get as much money as you can on the old car, that certainly will help pay off your car loan. You want to look at what you're dealing with on that car loan at this point. You know, it's sort of funny because people are usually shopping for a car. They're not thinking about their old car loan.
0: Yeah.
1: But that's what you have to do. You really don't want to get into some of these financing cycles. And what the folks at Edmunds.com told me, even some vehicles that they think have had exceptional resale value, like a Toyota Tacoma, they said, for example, they had a negative equity of $7,793
0: wow.
1: in the second quarter.
0: Man, thanks, Susan. Susan Tompor, personal finance columnist at the Detroit Free Press. 30 minutes now after the hour on This Morning, America's First News.

0: Hey, everyone. 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
19: And good morning, I'm Julie Cronus. Here's the news. The House of Representatives has passed an over $1 trillion annual defense policy bill.
20: The 2027 National Defense Authorization Act was passed 216 to 212, with six Democrats joining most Republicans to vote in favor. A majority of Democrats did not support the measure, with some citing their opposition to the Iran war, and others expressing concerns over a provision that would expand the collaboration between the U.S. and Israeli militaries. The legislation now goes to the Senate. I'm Mark Mayfield.
19: And on the roads, actually, not too bad this morning. The only delay we're seeing is inbound on the Stevenson, and that's from Cicero to Kedzie. Outbound's looking just fine. The forecast from Will County's Weather Center. Here's meteorologist Chuck Brady.
21: Good morning. From the WJOL Will County Weather Center, Thursday, a good-looking day in front of us. Sunshine this afternoon, a high of 78 degrees, no mention of rain to forecast. Matter of fact, the next several days look like we'll be rain-free. Tonight, a few clouds, still no rain, though. 59 is the low. It is awards weekend. It's a sunny Friday with a high of 80. Then for the weekend itself, we see the mid-80s on Saturday. Forget this, on Sunday, we warm all the way up to the low 90s. Sunshine, right now it looks like 92 to 93 degrees. Again for this Thursday, a good-looking day in front of us. Sunshine with a high of 78. Tonight we drop to a low of 59. 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From the WJOL Will County Weather Center, I'm forecaster Chuck Brady.
19: And at 5:39, it is 51 degrees. The Secret Service Director, Sean Curran, says the agency has launched more than 10,000 investigations this year into threats against its protectees.
20: He described the 40% increase over the last year as off the charts, citing an increasingly volatile environment. Curran noted that the current threat landscape is the largest he has ever seen. Officials reported nearly 10 times more mental health-related interventions involving individuals making threats compared with last year. They attributed the surge to rising online threats, foreign actors, lone individuals, and people driven by ideological grievances. I'm Mark Mayfield.
19: The House has passed a measure combining two separate issues that may be popular with voters but tough for politicians.
1: The combined bill includes a federal voter ID requirement that was part of the Save America Act, with a ban on members of Congress trading individual stocks. Democrats say the stock trading ban is watered down and should also cover a president, not just members of Congress. The voter ID measure is supported by President Trump, but opposed by Democrats who claim states run elections and the ID requirements are burdensome. 13 House Democrats joined with Republicans to pass the bill. I'm Rory O'Neill.
19: President Trump gave a campaign-style speech with midterm fast approaching during his visit to Wheeler High School in Metro Atlanta area of Marietta.
20: One of the many issues the president spoke about was his investment program called Trump Accounts, saying it's hot as a pistol.
2: And under this groundbreaking new policy, every American child gets a tax-free investment savings account that can grow over the course of their childhood and be used for them when they reach 18 or 21.
20: Trump also touched on immigration, Iran, crime, and made note of the dignified transfer on Wednesday in Delaware of the four U.S. soldiers killed in Iranian attacks over the weekend. Trump won battleground Georgia in the 2024 election. I'm Mark Mayfield.
19: And the Food and Drug Administration still trying to find the source of the illness that sickened thousands of people.
20: More than 70 new cases of cyclosporiasis were reported this week, an illness caused by parasites linked to food and water. It causes nausea, vomiting, and diarrhea, and has sent more than 300 people to the hospital. The FDA says it still doesn't know what's causing the outbreak. A previous warning that the illness was linked to lettuce grown by Taylor Farms was walked back after the results turned out to be a false positive. I'm Mark Mayfield.
19: From the hands of Hope of Illinois and Juliet Hope Center Newsroom, I'm Julie Cronus. 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

0: 5:45, it's sports time on 1340 WJOL. Joliet Slammers, a win over Brockton, Massachusetts last night at Slammer Stadium in front of 1,400 people. Final score was 9-2. Rubber match of this three-game series tonight at 6:35. It's Union Night at Slammer Stadium. White Sox remain ahead of Cleveland by one game in the American League Central. Beat the Rangers 4-2 to take the series 2-1. That's what you do. You take them one by one, just one series at a time. White Sox improved to 4-2 since the All-Star break. They'll host the Astros starting tomorrow. Cubs managed just a solo home run. That's it. They lost to the Tigers 5-1. Seiya Suzuki went deep in the first inning. Cubs are 3-3 since the break. Colin Ray allowed 4 runs in 6 frames. Northsiders begin a 7-game road trip in Pittsburgh tomorrow. And speaking of 7, they are 7 games back of Milwaukee playing for the wild card in the National League. The Los Angeles Dodgers will continue to celebrate their 2025 World Series championship with a trip to the White House today. The team was originally scheduled to visit in April during a series against Washington, but was delayed due to a scheduling conflict. Dodgers stopped by the Oval Office following their victories in 20 and 24. White House spokesman Taylor Rogers said the president excited to welcome the Dodgers back to the White House to celebrate their World Series championship. The Illinois High School Association is releasing the 2026 football schedule for the upcoming fall season. Week one games kick off 1 week early this year, August 20th through the 22nd. That is, again, a week earlier than usual due to the expanded playoffs this year. The playoffs are expanding from 32 teams per class to 48 teams per class. The opening round of the postseason will take place October 23rd and 24th. State finals held Thanksgiving weekend at Hancock Stadium on the campus of Illinois State University in Normal. The WNBA All-Star Game is in Chicago this weekend. Chicago Sky teamed up this week with local park district to paint 13 three-point lines on community courts. Mayor Brandon Johnson was in attendance, and he announced he was giving away 500 free tickets to the skills contest on Friday at Wintrust Arena. Meanwhile, a three-day WNBA Fan Fest gets underway Thursday at McCormick Place. The WNBA All-Star Game is set for Saturday night at United Center. Golden State Warriors guard Steph Curry is making history at the Naismith Hall of Fame. He'll become the first active NBA player to get his own exhibit when Beyond the Arc opens on Friday. The 38-year-old's rise and unlikely prospect to international superstardom will be detailed with pictures and artifacts. Hall of Fame officials say the four-time NBA champion earned the exhibit by redefining how the game is played and what it means to be a role model. And Kurt Kitayama hopes to defend his title at the 3M Open from TPC Twin Cities. Kitayama won last year's tournament by a shot. The 33-year-old will be alongside of Billy Horschel and Jackson Coven for the first round and the second round. Mackenzie Hughes, Max Graersman, and Rasmus Højgaard will be among the first group of players teaming off in round one. Again, baseball news. Slammers home tonight to take on Brockton. White Sox are off. The Cubs are off. 5:49. Coming up next, gets traffic, weather headlines, things that we are going to be reporting right here on another edition of Slocum in the Morning.
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6: 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Oh my God, it's early.

0: It's 551, and this is Will County's News Talk Sports 1340 WJOL. Good morning, everyone, and welcome to another edition of Slocum in the Morning. This one for Thursday, the 23rd day of July. Another beautiful day. If you like temperatures in the mid-70s with no humidity, then this is your time. Enjoy it. Enjoy it. We're going to have the 90s returning over the weekend. We got much to get to here this morning. We've got a full plate of news and information to get out to you. Let's go ahead and jump in the newsroom right now. And Julie's got our opening look at headlines and traffic and weather. Good morning, Julie.
1: Good morning. The Joliet man has been charged with possession of child sexual abuse material. The office of the Will County Clerk has been awarded two grants. Six beluga whales have been rescued so far, and today's vanilla ice cream day. On the roads, the only delay I'm seeing right now is a Stevenson inbound from Harlem over to Kedzie. Outbound is looking good. I-80, no problems there. Today, sunny, high near 79. Tonight, partly cloudy, low 60. Currently, we're at 51. Burr. From the WJOL Traffic Center, I'm Julie Cronus.
0: Yeah, I'm glad you said that, Julie. It is burr out there for sure. All right, it's coming up on 5:53. We've got a few different things that we're going to be touching on this morning here on 1340 WJ. Well, yesterday we talked to Jim Richmond. Jim is a Will County

taxes in Will County. So, to that end, Joe Van Dyne, Speaker of the Board, Will County Board, will, a Democrat, will come on this morning and talk about Richmond's comments and talk about what the Democrats are looking at doing. So we will be visiting this morning with Joe Van Dyne. Joe will join us at about 7:41 right here on 1340 WJOL. Have the Republican proposed any cuts? Will they be utilizing cash reserves again? They used a little under about $2.5 million or so, give or take $100,000 or so last year, because the Republicans said, no, we don't want to raise the levy. We want to keep where it's at. So we will be discussing all of that with Joe Van Dyne here in just a little bit right here on 1340 WJOL. So, is anybody using the Hobolt Road toll bridge? We've got some numbers here to see how many cars or trucks are using the Hobolt Road toll bridge and how much money Will County is making and how much money the city of Joliet. Remember, the deal was, you let us build this bridge, we'll cut you in on it. And the bridge is owned by the California Retired Teacher, California Teachers Retirement, CalPERS, it's called. I think it's called CalPERS. It's basically owned by a company that they own, if that makes sense. So anyway, we're getting a cut. Not we, but Will County and Joliet's getting a cut. How much are they making? Is it worthwhile? Are enough trucks using this to make it profitable? I think you'll find these numbers to be very, very interesting. So we'll get to those coming up at in the 6 o'clock hour this morning. We also have some things to talk about. Julie's got a report on that horrific crash that she reported on Tuesday morning. She's done a little follow-up on that, and you won't believe how nasty it was. We talked about, you know, maybe hazmat situation. We talked about a multi-vehicle crash, but this was a lot worse than I think we even were reporting. So she'll give you the scoop on that coming up in a little bit right here on 1340 WJOL. Diane Harris, who is on the JJC board, who is running for Secretary of State on the Republican side. She is the statewide Republican candidate. She is going to be, looks like here, she has been named the interim chairman of the Joliet Township Republican Organization, effective immediately and serving until a special election on August 18th. So for less than the next month or so, she is going to make sure things are running smoothly, get that township chairman election set up, which will be Monday at Stone City Post on Stone City Drive in the south end of Joliet. So we'll give you more information on that coming up a little bit later on this morning. Another thing that we're going to be touching on here, we've got some Hollywood, not Hollywood news, but I guess some entertainment news. What was the most watched series on Netflix over the last 4 years? I'm not quite sure why they chose the last 4 years, but they did. So the last 4 years, the most watched series on Netflix. Might be surprised. I thought it would be something else, and it wasn't. In fact, what I thought would have been number one was barely in the top 10. So think about that, and we'll play a little fun trivia contest later on this morning here on 1340 WJOL. We've got a deal drop to give you a shot to win today. On Tuesday, we did the deal drop, Pesciolino. 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
We are sending a WJ.

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3: From ABC News, I'm Sherry Preston. Another night of continued fighting in the Middle East, and with the price of oil rising, there's no end in the war that's now in its fifth month.
4: Overnight, American firepower hit Iran for a 12th straight night. In Iran, striking back at U.S. military targets in Kuwait. The U.S. Central Command said the strikes are meant to stop Tehran from threatening commercial shipping in the Strait of Hormuz. Iran's Revolutionary Guard claimed a tanker that tried to slip through caught fire on a mined route and warned any ship that defies Tehran will, quote, meet the same fate.
3: ABC's Karen Waugh in Washington. U.S. oil trading at about $90 a barrel internationally. Brent crude is up to nearly $100 a barrel. Gas prices in the U.S. right now averaging $4.08 a gallon, according to Gas Buddy. The European Union has just slapped Google with a $1 billion fine over antitrust violations connected with its search engine and Google Play. Tropical storm Bertha making landfall in St. Bernard Parish, Louisiana. It's now making its way to the Gulf Coast of Texas. Water rescues underway in West Virginia as flash flooding washed away homes, businesses, and cars. The House Overnight Committee will interview Jeffrey Epstein's longtime J.P. Morgan Chase investment banker, Jess Staley, today.
5: Staley spent more than 30 years at J.P. Morgan, including managing relationships with ultra-wealthy clients like Epstein, and later became the CEO of Barclays in 2015. Following Epstein's arrest and death in 2019, Staley came under scrutiny in a lawsuit brought by Epstein's victims, who contended in court filings that J.P. Morgan and Staley had allegedly ignored red flags of sex trafficking and enabled Epstein to traffic women and girls. The bank settled the case in 2023 for $290 million without an admission of wrongdoing. Peter Harlambous, ABC News.
3: Former modeling scout Daniel Siad found dead in his home outside Paris. He connected multiple women and girls to Epstein for years. This is ABC News.
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3: The good news when it comes to New York City's Legionnaires' disease outbreak.
7: I think in terms of the number of cases that we've seen, we are probably on the tail end of the peak. So we're probably going to see a decrease in those number of cases.
3: Dr. Daniel Keplivsky on the 5 deaths and 82 confirmed cases. He's an infectious disease specialist at Mount Sinai, New York. So far, 34 cooling towers at 33 New York high-rises have been cleaned and disinfected after they showed signs of the bacteria. A fraternity at a Texas Christian university has launched a fundraising campaign to help support a member who has been deported to El Salvador by the Trump administration.
8: A track star and valedictorian at his high school, Luis Andrade Garcia is an accounting and business information major at TCU. When he was arrested for disorderly conduct last month, a check of his immigration status found that he had come to the country illegally when he was three, and the deportation process began. His fraternity, Lambda Theta Phi, is appealing for Garcia's return and has raised over $15,000 to go toward his legal expenses. Jim Ryan, ABC News in Dallas-Fort Worth.
3: What does it feel like when you deliver a baby, and are there any surprises?
9: I would say how slippery the baby was.
10: Yeah.
9: Had a lot of fluids on it. Wasn't expecting that with the rubber gloves.
3: Berlin Borough, Pennsylvania police officer Donna McHudson, who helped deliver Taylor Durham's baby in the parking lot of a Wawa convenience store July 6th. Mom and cop and baby reunited this week. Sherry Preston, ABC News.
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14: And good morning, I'm Julie Cronus. Here is the news. Republican Darren Bailey's gubernatorial campaign is calling for greater transparency over non-governmental organizations that receive at least $10,000 in state grants by making them subject to public records and open meeting requests. In an interview, Bailey's running mate, Aaron Del Mar, says the campaign is getting behind stalled state house legislation that would make NGOs that receive at least $10,000 or 20% of their total funding from the state subject to the Illinois Freedom of Information Act and the Open Meeting Act. If you're on the roads, actually, only delay I'm seeing right now is on the Stevenson inbound from Harlem over to Kedzie. The outbound side's looking good. And so far, no delays on I-80 in either direction. The forecast from Will County's Weather Center. Here's meteorologist Chuck Brady.
15: Good morning. From the WJOL Will County Weather Center, Thursday is a good-looking day in front of us. Sunshine this afternoon, a high of 78 degrees. No mention of rain in the forecast. As a matter of fact, the next several days look like we'll be rain-free. Tonight, a few clouds. Still no rain, though. 59 is the low. It is awards weekend. It's a sunny Friday with a high of 80. Then for the weekend itself, we see the mid-80s on Saturday. But get this, on Sunday, we can warm all the way up to the low 90s. Sunshine, right now it looks like 92 to 93 degrees. Again for this Thursday, a good-looking day in front of us. Sunshine with a high of 78. Tonight, we drop to a low of 59. 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From the WJOL, Will County Weather Center, I'm forecaster Chuck Brady.
14: And at 6:06, it is 50 degrees. After detectives executed a search warrant to Google and subpoenas for various providers, detectives identified 33-year-old Edgar Hernandez as the subject of possession of child sexual abuse material. After extensive investigation, they executed that search warrant for Hernandez's residence located in 300 block of Rowell in Joliet. They seized several electronic devices. A forensic review of the devices yielded approximately 23 images of child sexual abuse material. He was arrested yesterday and charged with possession of child sexual abuse material. An update again on the crash we reported on Tuesday morning. It does include a box truck and a tanker truck that had one person ejected, five injured. Roughly 150 gallons of diesel fuel was leaking. It happened about 3:30 in the morning on Tuesday on Route 113 in West River and West River Road. The injuries were non-life-threatening. The Illinois Environmental Protection Agency and a contract hazmat company did the cleanup and mitigation efforts. Zero Point Cryogenics is coming to Illinois. Governor Pritzker announced that the company will establish its first U.S. location at the Illinois Quantum and Microelectronics Park on Chicago's South Side.
10: its decision to establish its first U.S. location here in Illinois is a tremendous validation of our state's scientific and economic leadership in the quantum industry.
14: ZeroPoint is a leading North American manufacturer of ultra-low temperature cryogenic system to support quantum technologies. Earlier this week, SeaWorld rescued crews assisted veterinarians in the first of several beluga whale relocations from Marineland in Canada.
16: On Monday, six of the 1,000 to 3,000-pound whales was placed in a cradle, then lifted by crane into specialized cold water transport containers. They were trucked to a cargo plane, and two whales were delivered Tuesday to SeaWorld San Antonio, another four to the Shedd Aquarium in Chicago. That leaves 24 whales yet to be rescued. SeaWorld San Diego will take in three of the whales, adding to the three they already have. Officials say the whales will be transferred in stages over the coming weeks. I'm Bree Tennis.
14: And there are 42 national days that celebrate ice cream every year, and today is one of them.
16: Today celebrates the king of ice cream flavors, vanilla. It accounts for about 33% of all ice cream orders. Americans eat about 6 pounds of it every year. That's each. The International Dairy Foods Association says vanilla is the number one choice. So today, eat it plain. Cover it in sprinkles. Make a root beer float. Even a la mode some pie. But whatever you do, if given the choice of chocolate fudge sauce, choose yes. I'm Bree Tennis.
14: From the hands of Hope of Illinois, Juliet Hope Center Newsroom, I'm Julie Cronus. 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

0: It's 6:12, and this is Will County's News Talk Sports, 1340 WJOL. Hello, y'all. Welcome to Thursday, 23rd day of July, 2026. Julie, are you digging this Southern California-type weather?
1: I like this kind of weather. I know you don't, but I do.
0: Yeah, I had an event yesterday up in West Chicago, and it was an event where you're outside for about 5 hours. You know what I'm talking about, probably. You got a little white ball and a bunch of sticks. You chase around the white ball. So I had an event up there that I had to participate in, and a couple of times it got a little chilly. Some guy, as a matter of fact, I was playing with, even put on a long-sleeve golf shirt.
1: Oh.
0: So we go from last week sweating our you-know-what's off to this. I think probably 90% of people would take this today or yesterday year-round. And folks, you can have that. So it's called San Diego. It's called Southern California. This is Southern California weather. Absolutely no humidity and sunshine. So I hope you had an enjoyable day outside. I know I did. It was a lot of fun up in West Chicago. I got to tell you, though, so I had to get to a place called Prairie Landing, which is located right next to the DuPage Airport. Beautiful, beautiful golf course. A lot of air traffic, a lot of private jets coming in, a lot of single-engine planes coming in. As I'm driving up, I leave my house and I go Ridge Road, which eventually takes you to Route 30, which takes you to Hill, which takes you to, I think it's Farnsworth. Does that sound familiar? Yeah, Farnsworth. Yeah, you're not a West Suburban girl.
1: No, but, you know.
0: Pretty sure it's Farnsworth. So my point is, I got to go by the brand new Hollywood Casino Aurora.
1: And?
0: You know, we've got Hollywood Casino Joliet.
1: Yes.
0: And I've never seen a worse location for a casino than that location. Farnsworth is a you-know-what show already before you build this new casino that is, I mean, and they're doing construction work on it. They're adding lanes and things like that. But I don't know. Well, I know why they wanted it right off of 88, which I get. It's like, this casino in Joliet's right off 55. It's smart, but you can't see it. It's easy to get to for people, but you can't see it. But they stuck it in right in the middle of a bunch of other stuff at a really busy intersection. Mm. I mean, it's beautiful. I mean, if you want to know who won the competition between Joliet and Aurora as far as the prettier casino, it's Aurora, hands down. They've got the parking, but I like our setup better because it's more wide open, and you drive in off of a big interchange, and there's plenty of air to breathe. You pull into this thing, man, and you're just, it's cars, cars, cars, cars. But what looks nice about theirs, and ours will eventually, is Hollywood actually built a hotel. And it's their hotel, from what I understand. I didn't see any brand name or anything like that. So you drive up, and you've got these big corporate office buildings around them. Boom. There's their parking deck right on Farnsworth. Then the casino, and then the hotel, which is right at that busy intersection. Again, don't like it at all. I just think it's a horrible location. Horrible. I thought it was much better in downtown Aurora. But they wanted a new casino, and they want to be along the interstate, which I get. But while theirs may be prettier and more flashy from the outside, ours is a better location. And once Joliet puts up its hotel, which they're in the process of building, they already put the footings down, and they're starting to go up. I think, what did we report? The Drury Inn's going to be 8 or 9 stories?
1: I don't know. I didn't do that one.
0: Yeah, eight or nine stories, I believe, which is going to look great. And as you're driving on 55, as you look over, you see the parking deck and the casino. You won't see the parking deck anymore, the ugly parking deck. Instead, you'll see a 8 or 9-story hotel, which won't be directly connected, I don't believe, unless they're going to build some kind of elevated walkway, which they might. I don't think it's necessary, but they might want to do it just to, you know, encourage people if it's snowing outside or raining to go over and gamble. But it's going to look great. And our setup, well, again, their casino looks cooler. Our setup's better.
1: Okay.
0: So take your mom out to Aurora. It's open now. Tell me what she thinks.
1: She might be going out to one of the casinos on Friday.
0: Yeah, we ran down the numbers earlier this week on the casinos, and Aurora's not one of the top five, but that's going to change. So check it out if you want to see it. Anyway, bad location. And when you drive up there, or if you've driven up there already, if you agree with me regarding the horrible location, let me know. Or if you think I'm off my rocker, let me know as well.
1: Well, that's just
0: I get plenty of that, and I love it. Love it, love it, love it. Keep it coming. We did get a text here from 815-954. Scott, Julie, good morning. Northbound 55 at I-80. There's an accident with debris in the road. Accident is on the right side, but debris is crossing all three lanes of traffic. Northbound 55 at I-80. Thank you, 815-954, for that. He sent that over to us about 25 minutes ago, so hopefully that is cleaned up. And speaking of 55... they did shut down 55 southbound overnight, and the detour was all the way out to Ridge Road in Manuka, and you had to come back and hit southbound. They've done a lot of work on the bridge deck over 55. They're basically now two bridge decks, actually three. The flyover is a little bit further south, but where the old I-80 bridge deck was, there's a big extension that's being attached to it, so we call that two. Anyway, the northbound, or the that would have been the original bridge deck, is being pouring concrete on it, so that's why they've got to close down. And I went underneath it yesterday, and it looks like they've got most of the concrete work done. When I was driving in this morning a little bit before 5 o'clock, 55 was just reopening southbound. They had trucks there holding traffic up, but it's been reopened since. So the road construction continues to go great guns on I-55 at I-80, and all of I-80, in fact. All right, it's 20 minutes after 6 o'clock. 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We've got traffic, weather, and sports for you, including a big weekend. I got to confess, I didn't realize this was happening in Chicago this weekend. Sorry I missed it, but I'm going to let you know about it, too, because I'm probably guessing most of you didn't know it either. There's a big national sporting event coming up in Chicago this weekend and at United Center on Sunday. We'll tell you all about that in just a couple of moments right here on 1340 WJOL. We're down to the final 2 days of Choose Your Concert. If you'd like to go anywhere in the country, courtesy of Marcio Tile and Carpet in Lockport, and see a show, then get to the R.E. 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I give one away in the 6 o'clock hour, 7 o'clock hour, and 8 o'clock hour. 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
1: And looking at the headlines, the House passes a $1.1 trillion defense policy bill. Secret Service investigates over 10,000 threats this year. The U.S. reaches a nuclear agreement with Saudi Arabia. And Birmingham, U.K. celebrates Aussie Day. If you're on the roads, I-55 northbound, on the off-ramp to Route 59, there is a crash. Stevenson inbound from Harlem to Kedzie, you're seeing a delay. Today, sunny, high 79. Tonight, partly cloudy, low 60. Currently, we're at 52. From the WJOL Traffic Center, I'm Julie Crumis.
0: Thank you, Julie. 1340 WJOL Sports. Sammers beat Brockton, Mass. Last night, 9-2. Same two teams tonight at Slammer Stadium. First pitch is set for 6:35. It's Union Support Night tonight. White Sox lead the Indians by game in the AL Central after topping the Rangers 4-2 last night down in Arlington. We have White Sox hosting the Astros tomorrow. Cubs got a home run in the first inning from Seiya Suzuki, but that was it. They lose to the Tigers and lose the series at home. 5-1 was the final score. Start a seven-game road trip. They'll be in Pittsburgh tomorrow. Dodgers will visit the White House later on today. They were also there in 2020 and 2024 because they actually win championships, many of them, unlike our Chicago teams. Golden State Warriors guard Steph Curry is making history at the Naismith Basketball Hall of Fame. First active NBA player to get his own exhibit when Beyond the Arc opens up on Friday. Here's the event that I was telling you about. The WNBA All-Star Game is in Chicago this weekend. Who knew? Chicago Sky teamed up this week with Chicago Park District to paint 13 three-point lines on community courts. Great. Get those kids shooting three-pointers instead of working on fundamentals. Nice job, Mayor Johnson. He was in attendance, and he announced he was giving away 500 free tickets. The game is set for Saturday night, pardon me, at United Center. I said Sunday, Saturday night. Three-day Fan Fest gets underway at McCormick Place today, and the IHSA releases its 2026 high school football schedule. It's going to start a week early this year. WJOL's football guru, Edgy Tim from edgytim.com, will join us live in about 15 minutes to discuss. Julie, did you understand my point with the three-point lines?
1: Yeah.
0: I coach basketball.
1: Yeah, okay.
0: I don't want little knuckleheads shooting threes unless they can make them. Unless it's effortless. They need to learn how to dribble, pass, fundamentals first at a young age. Everybody wants to shoot a three. I throw my kids out on the court. What are they all doing? Jacking up threes. What are you doing, guys?
1: Dad, when we were young, threes weren't even a thing.
0: I know. I wish they were. I wish they were. Yeah, we'd get two for a 25-foot jumper, same as a layup. Now you get rewarded. So, yeah, moms and dads, get your kids good shooting form. 5-foot jumpers, 6-foot jumpers, then when they get a little older, then they can start moving out. Okay?
1: Yep.
0: Got it. Oh, speaking of three-pointers, are you okay with Steph Curry becoming the first active player? Now, he wasn't inducted into the Naismith Basketball Hall of Fame in Springfield, Massachusetts, but he's going to have a big exhibit. It's called Beyond the Arc. It opens up Friday. And it's going to feature his rise from unlikely prospect to a guy that changed the game forever. I don't know if just he changed the game, but what he's able to do from so far out, kind of like on the women's side, Caitlin Clark. People love the fact that these two can make 30-foot shots pretty consistently. Are you okay with him having a presence in the Basketball Hall of Fame?
1: I don't know. I'm not a basketball person. This is you.
0: Well, I know, but okay, so let's say... we'll say baseball. You like baseball?
1: I do like
0: You like football?
1: Yeah.
0: So should somebody have an exhibit in Cooperstown, Baseball Hall of Fame, or Canton, Ohio, Football Hall of Fame, before they're retired?
1: Yeah, I don't know about that. No. No, I think you have to be retired.
0: Yeah. And,
1: I do.
0: No, I haven't seen this exhibit, all right? But if it's a bunch of different people that shoot three-pointers and how that's changed the game, but they focus on Steph Curry, then I'm okay with it.
1: Yeah, I think you have to be retired.
0: Yeah, but
1: I agree with that.
0: If it's just Steph Curry, I'm like, no, man, what are you doing? He's not retired yet. I will tell you, I was surprised to see when I was in the Football Hall of Fame in Canton, Ohio. This was many, many years ago. I'm trying to think when it was. 15 years ago, my son and I were driving out to the East Coast, and we stopped along the way. We stopped in Williamsport, Pennsylvania, and saw where the Little League World Series was. That's so cool. There weren't any games going on or anything, but it was really, really cool, and we snuck onto the field. I have a habit. I have a sickness. I sneak into places when I go places. I sneak into stadiums, Julie.
1: Okay.
0: Have I ever told you that?
1: No.
0: Yeah, I do. I sneak in. We're down in Lubbock in January seeing a sick family member, snuck into the basketball arena, and I got to watch the team practice for a little bit, snuck into the football stadium. I'm addicted to it. I admit it right now. I'm addicted to sneaking into stadiums. We snuck into them. Is it Williamsport? I think it's Williamsport, Pennsylvania. On the field that you see on television, you know, with the big hill in the background, the people slide down on concrete boxes. Yeah, we snuck in. Anyway, Canton, Ohio had a exhibit of Devin Hester.
1: Oh.
0: And it was his own. It was an exhibit. It was nice. It was this big box, and it had his jersey, his gloves, the football, his cleats from when he broke the punt/kickoff return record. And he wasn't playing still, but he wasn't inducted into the Hall of Fame yet, which I believe he is now. Is he not?
1: Devin Hester? I thought he was.
0: I thought he went in. Yeah, but he had his own exhibit before he was elected. And I thought that was kind of odd, but it was a record-breaking thing. So, yeah, I guess Steph Curry can have his own exhibit because he's obvious slam dunk first ballot Hall of Famer. The guy's pretty remarkable. He has changed the game forever. All right, 29 after 6. Julie's in the newsroom. She's got the news coming up for you next. I want to remind you that Johansson & Anderson is a York-authorized dealer. 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
1: And good morning. I am Julie Cronus. Here is the news. The House of Representatives have passed an over $1 trillion annual defense policy bill.
10: The 2027 National Defense Authorization Act was passed 216 to 212, with six Democrats joining most Republicans to vote in favor. A majority of Democrats did not support the measure, with some citing their opposition to the Iran war, and others expressing concerns over a provision that would expand the collaboration between the U.S. and Israeli militaries. The legislation now goes to the Senate. I'm Mark Neufeld.
1: And on the roads, I-55 northbound on the off-ramp to Route 59. Look out for an accident there. On the Stevenson, around 55 northbound, you're still Route 126 to 355. And then on the Stevenson, Harlem to Kedzie, there is a delay. The forecast from Will County's Weather Center. Here's meteorologist Chuck Brady.
11: Good morning. From the WGOL Will County Weather Center, Thursday is a good-looking day in front of us. Sunshine this afternoon, a high of 78 degrees. No mention of rain in the forecast. As a matter of fact, the next several days look like we'll be rain-free. Tonight, a few clouds. Still no rain, though. 59 is the low. It is awards weekend. It's a sunny Friday with a high of 80. Then for the weekend itself, we see the mid-80s on Saturday. But get this, on Sunday, we could warm all the way up to the low 90s. Sunshine right now, it looks like 92 to 93 degrees. Again, for this Thursday, a good-looking day in front of us. Sunshine with a high of 78. Tonight, we drop to a low of 59. 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From the WJOL Will County Weather Center, I'm forecaster Chuck Brady.
1: At 6:34, it's 52 degrees. The Secret Service Director, Sean Curran, says the agency has launched more than 10,000 investigations this year into threats against its protectees.
10: He described the 40% increase over the last year as off the charts, citing an increasingly volatile environment. Curran noted that the current threat landscape is the largest he has ever seen. Officials reported nearly 10 times more mental health-related interventions involving individuals making threats compared with last year. They attributed the surge to rising online threats, foreign actors, lone individuals, and people driven by ideological grievances. I'm Mark Neufeld.
1: The House has passed a measure combining two separate issues that may be popular with voters but tough for politicians.
12: The combined bill includes a federal voter ID requirement that was part of the Save America Act, with a ban on members of Congress trading individual stocks. Democrats say the stock trading ban is watered down and should also cover a president, not just members of Congress. The voter ID measure is supported by President Trump, but opposed by Democrats who claim states run elections and the ID requirements are burdensome. 13 House Democrats joined with Republicans to pass the bill. I'm Rory O'Neill.
1: And the Secret Service also is ramping up security for the rescheduled White House Correspondents' Dinner following an assassination attempt at the original event in April.
10: Secret Service Director Sean Curran acknowledged global stability is playing a part in the agency's threat profile.
13: Just generally speaking, we are in a heightened level of a threat environment right now. It's no secret. There are things happening around the globe that are always going to impact, how we move, and that's how we evaluate, what our security plan is going to be.
10: Friday's dinner will be held at the Waldorf Astoria instead of the previous Washington Hilton. There will be a shorter guest list and enhanced security. This all comes after 31-year-old Cole Allen of California was accused of sprinting through security with guns and knives in an attempt to assassinate President Trump and other White House officials in attendance at the last dinner. I'm Mark Neufeld.
1: And Disney Plus is launching a documentary about Julie Andrews. The project will offer an intimate and revealing look at her extraordinary career, from early days in British vaudeville to her rise as a global superstar. This documentary about the Mary Poppins star will include rare, never-before-seen footage and candid new interviews. An official title and 2027 release date will be announced at a later date. From the hands of Hope of Illinois, Julian Hope Center Newsroom, I'm Julie Cronus. 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

0: It's 6:40, and you are listening to Will County's News Talk Sports, 1340 WJOL. It's Thursday, July the 23rd, and we are going to talk high school football. Now, I normally don't go down the high school football road until August because it's summertime. We're supposed to be chilling out. We're going to be jamming high school football down your throat starting in mid-August, going all the way through Thanksgiving if our teams make state championship games, which they usually do. But something's changed this year. I want to make sure y'all are aware of it. Now, the IHSA released their schedule yesterday, the master schedule for all the games. We have ways to get those schedules to see what's going on. And so we've known for a while what most of these games are. In fact, we've known enough that we were able to compile our 2026 WJOL high school football schedule. More on that in a moment. But the IHSA released this, so you're going to be seeing a lot of news about the 2026 high school football season. So we thought we'd bring in WJOL's football guru, Edgy Tim, from edgytim.com. Edgy, we usually leave you alone in July, but we're putting you to work early here, buddy.
1: Yeah, I'm all screwed up.
0: You gotta be.
1: It's nuts. It's, you know, you mentioned they released a schedule yesterday, only about a month later than usual. So that's kind of screwing us up. And now, by the way, folks, we're starting a week earlier. So opening night will be the 21st of August, and boy, oh boy, it's coming on like a freight train. 29 days till kickoff, my friend, and it is not slowing down whatsoever.
0: That's crazy. So, again, repeating what Edgy just said, just so everyone's clear, high school football is not the last Friday, which it usually has been. I mean, maybe every once in a while we'll sneak one in on the 24th or 25th, which would then make it the last Friday anyway, probably. But, yeah, everything's moving up 1 week this year, so we're going to have football on the 21st of August. Edgy, 29 days, I'm not ready.
1: No, me neither. I'm trying. I'm trying hard, but it's going to be a sprint to the start line, I guess is the best way to phrase it.
0: It absolutely is. So the schedule is out. WJOL schedule is also done, and it's on the streets. We're out marketing it to advertisers. If you're interested in being a part of it, you can contact me, Scott Slocum at WJOL.com, and I'll send you over to Jess Begwin, our sales manager. Got a lot of great sponsors. ExxonMobil's back, and just so many different people are back. It's really, really cool. Edgy, Monday morning, we are going to unveil in the WJOL newsletter, which is brought to you by Carlson Holmquist Sales Funeral Home. We're going to unveil our complete schedule. We'll announce our entire schedule. You'll see from week one all the way to week nine. So I'm really excited about that. You've seen the schedule. I think this is one of our best.
1: Yeah, I kind of would agree. We talked a little bit about it. And, you know, it just seems like from week one to week nine, you've got good matchups and matchups that, you know, are – some are traditional, some aren't traditional, but I think all the top teams are definitely covered. And you mentioned it's going to be a different year. And the biggest part of this all, Scott, which we haven't even touched on yet, we're adding 128 teams to the playoff field.
0: You get a trophy. You get a playoff bid. You get a playoff bid. You're not very good, but you get a playoff bid. Explain.
1: They are increasing the playoff field from 256 teams to 384 teams. So we are 128 more teams into the postseason, 16 more teams per class will get in. So just to give an example, last year, the WJOL area, the WJOL listening area, if you will, 21 schools in that area. Last year we had 13 make the playoffs. If we use the same teams and scenarios with the rules this year to last year, 20 out of 21 teams would make the playoffs.
0: Holy cow. Holy cow.
1: Yeah, and you're going to have, there's going to be first-round buys for the teams that basically go undefeated or one loss or so. Same kind of criteria, playoff points and wins. But, Scott, we've had some interesting first-round games over the years. They might be the most interesting ever this year.
0: I agree. And when this first happened, and I jokingly said, you get a playoff bid, you get a playoff bid. Now that I'm thinking about it, Edge, if they are starting the season, if they would have cut down the season to 8 games, I would have been staunchly opposed to that. But by moving it up a week early, which is fine, other sports start early, and that's fine. And I kind of like this idea. I was worried that you'd have a really bad team, a 2-and-whatever team or a 3-and-6 team play a 9-and-0 team. That's not going to happen in that first round. You're going to have two teams that probably that wouldn't have got in the year before playing against each other. Is that how it's going to work?
1: No.
0: Oh, it's not. Oh, okay.
1: Your best of the best are going to get the playoff buys, the first-round buys.
0: Okay.
1: But you're still going to have some really good teams going against some really not so good teams.
0: I don't like
1: that.
0: Yeah,
1: and that's kind of the rub in all of this. But get your playoff T-shirts now. I know we have a few friends in that business that might make a little extra money this year, and good for them.
0: Exactly. Let's crank them up. I don't mind these schools getting a playoff bid. I don't want the score to be 70-0. Or 50-0. Yeah. I don't think that's good for anyone involved.
1: And Scott, you've seen some of these teams over the years. It can become a safety issue as well.
0: Yeah. Oh, yeah, absolutely. We've done games, and I don't want to sit here and start saying names, but we've done games where teams have, quite frankly, no business playing against some of the teams that they're playing against, and they just get hammered. I've been in games, you've been in games, where 4 or 5 kids have to get helped off the field.
1: Yeah, yeah.
0: And the kid coming in to replace the kid that got beat up is about 5'9 and 140 pounds.
1: So everything I'm being told, and you know I talk to a lot of people all throughout the year, this very, very well could be a one and done.
0: Ooh.
1: So my main question is, why do they vote for these in the first place and then a year later turn around and get rid of it? They've done that once already with the original plan for regional and sectional. You know, basically getting rid of conferences, they originally voted it in and turned around and voted it out right away. So we never saw it happen. If that's going to be the case with this, again, I just don't understand why they passed it in the first place.
0: Yeah, I think maybe after this year, take a look at it and try to put those bad teams against each other to create some good. And it's like in we see it in basketball, there's regional play-in games where you've got to play in to get to the regional semifinals. Why don't they do something like that? And I think that would be kind of cool to see a Romeoville play Plainfield Central in week one. Two teams that aren't very good traditionally, no disrespect, but they're not. Romeoville's come on as of late, though. Play them, and then that team advances on. That might make more sense.
1: I definitely think there's room where you can have more discussion. And the original point of this was the e-scheduling. Well, I can tell you firsthand, Scott, schools are still playing the scheduling game. They're still trying to schedule themselves wins. And, you know, in some schools, to be fair, have upped the ante with their non-conference schedule. They're playing some better teams. But still overall, they still play the scheduling game. And I don't think that will ever change.
0: Yeah. And one of the points, to back up the point that you just made, I'm not going to tell you what, but week two, we've got a Saturday game in the area. I love that matchup. You know what it is. I love the fact that this school is playing that school. They're not two locals, one from out of the area, one from our area. I think that's awesome what they're doing. I really, really do. Edge, are we still doing state championship on Thanksgiving weekend?
1: Yes, we are.
0: Okay, that's good. That's tradition.
1: Well, we broke it last year. Remember, we played in December. And I hope to God we never play in December ever again.
0: Well, what was it? What was the reason why? The snow? Snowstorm.
1: Weather, We had really bad weather. And, I just remember standing at Illinois State University on Hancock Stadium on the field and thinking, this is the coldest I've ever been in my life.
0: 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He's got a message board. He's got all kinds of great things on there. He highlights players, videos, and tell you who the best of the best are in the state of Illinois. Edgy Tim, edgytim.com. Thank you, my friend.
1: You bet.
0: All right, we will announce our WJOL 2026 high school football broadcast schedule coming up Monday morning. 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So that'll be Monday morning. If you have not signed up for it yet, do so now. It's 6:50. Julie's got headlines next. They're brought to you by Joliet Junior College.
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0: Same two teams tonight, Union Night. Support the Unions at Slammer Stadium tonight at 6:35. White Sox still a game up on Cleveland in the Central. They won in Texas. Good to go down there and get two of three. They're back at home to take on the Astros tomorrow night. Cubs lost two of three at home to the Tigers. Colin Ray gave up four runs in six innings. They're seven behind the Brewers now, hoping for a wild card. In good shape to get it, though, with the best record of all the wildcard teams in the National League. Dodgers going to be at the White House today, hanging out with the president. Kurt Kitayama defends his title up in Blaine, Minnesota, Twin Cities. It's the 3M Open. And if you aren't doing anything and like women's basketball, WNBA All-Star Game, Saturday night at United Center. Mayor Brandon Johnson giving away 500 free tickets to the Skills Contest, which is Friday at Wintrust Arena. McCormick Place will be hosting a three-day WNBA Fan Fest starting today, if you are interested. It's 6:55, 1340 WJOL News. 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

It's 6:56 coming up in our What's Happening segment. The new Humboldt Road Toll Bridge, it's still new. It's been open for a couple of years now. Is it being used? If so, are cars using it more? Are trucks using it more? And how much money has Will County made and Joliet made for being the co-owners of the bridge, if you will? Actually, it's in their jurisdiction, so they don't own it. CalPERS, big retirement pension program in California, owns the bridge, basically. But Joliet and Will County getting money for it. We'll tell you how much and how many cars and trucks are using the dang thing. And if it's a lot, what the average per day is. So we'll do all that coming up for you in just a little bit right here on 1340 WJOL. You've been on an airplane, and the person next to you is watching YouTube or TikTok, and they don't have headphones on. Well, United Airlines is, well, actually the federal government is trying to pass a bipartisan bill that would ban all video and phone calls on airplanes. Most U.S. carriers don't allow in-flight calls already, but there's pressure to change that now that Wi-Fi on planes is expanding. There's also several foreign airlines that are cool with Wi-Fi calls, including British Airways and Virgin. They could be impacted, at least in U.S. airspace, if the ban goes through. And the question is why is the government involved? Well, they say it's a safety issue, and officials want to minimize disruptions and distractions. They voted in 2018 to require the FAA to ban phone calls, but it was really never implemented. The bill would ban be put in place within 6 months. So, interesting. And United Airlines is also going to put on their rules and regulations now that if you are having a video played, or you're on TikTok or whatever, Netflix, and you're watching and you don't have headphones, you could be removed from the plane. So things are tightening up a little bit, 35,000 feet in the air, and I'm fine with that. All right, it's coming up on the top of the hour. ABC News is next, and then Julie Cronus is Joliet and Will County's early morning news as we broadcast from the Abree Credit Union Studios in Crest Hill. It's 6:59.

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2: From ABC News, Sherry Preston. The 12th straight night of air attacks exchanged between the U.S. and Iran. President Trump threatening to strike an Iranian bridge or power plant for every ship hit in the Strait of Hormuz. Response from Secretary of State Marco Rubio at a meeting of Southeast Asian leaders in the Philippines.
3: I saw Arachi, their foreign minister, who the other day say or something about their policies, an eye for an eye. The president's policy is a head for an eye. I mean, honestly, that's what it's going to be. I mean, they will pay a very heavy price for the things they're doing.
2: President Trump attending the dignified transfer of four U.S. service members killed in the Iranian conflict. ABC's Martha Raddatz with more on that.
4: This is Iran's fault for these deaths. And I think to bring them home and have their families there and see those coffins, caskets come off that military aircraft is just a powerful, powerful punch in the gut.
2: It was a windy, rainy night in New Orleans.
5: Tropical storm Bertha making landfall in Louisiana, the center of the storm, passing right over us here in New Orleans. Winds gusting at about 45 miles an hour. At one point, this entire area was underwater. That storm surge from Lake Pontchartrain inundating the streets here.
2: That's ABC's Victor Oquendo in New Orleans. Bertha now headed to the Texas Gulf Coast. A 5.0 magnitude earthquake today in Texas.
6: The town of Miami, Texas, population 539, is not on a major fault line, but it's surrounded by oil and natural gas wells. In the past, earthquakes have been associated with the reinjection of the wastewater byproduct of fracking. A clerk at a local grocery store tells ABC News that this morning's quake knocked some pictures off of mantles. There have been no reports of any injuries.
2: ABC's Jim Ryan and Dallas high water rescues taking place in parts of West Virginia. European Union hitting Google with a $1 billion fine for violating antitrust laws around its search engine in the Google Play Store. 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
2: Results of an independent autopsy are in, but there's still no solid reason for why a teenager from Mississippi died earlier this month.
10: Still no concrete answers as to how 18-year-old Nolan Wells died. The preliminary findings of the independent autopsy report commissioned by Wells' family found the cause of his death to be undetermined. Wells' body was found July 6th, 2 days after he'd gone to an island off the coast of Mississippi with friends who later returned to the mainland without him.
2: ABC's Andrew Fujii. We're getting a new look at the safety of Waymo robo-taxis. Hey, humans, you might want to perk up your ears at this one.
11: A new study from the Insurance Institute for Highway Safety finds Waymos are involved in nearly 70% fewer crashes compared to human drivers. Researchers noted that Waymos are especially adept at avoiding rear-end crashes, reporting the cars did so at a 91% lower rate than human drivers. The IIHS examined the Google-owned company's operations in San Francisco, Phoenix, Los Angeles, and Austin. Waymo says so far it's served more than 20 million autonomous rides. Mike Dubusky, ABC News.
2: Lawyers for the New York Times go to court this afternoon to fight a series of grand jury subpoenas they allege were an attempt to retaliate against and to intimidate reporters whose work angered President Trump. The legal fight stems from the Times reporting about security concerns related to the new Air Force One donated to the U.S. by the Qataris. Sherry Preston, ABC News.
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16: 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Republican Darren Bailey's gubernatorial campaign is calling for greater transparency over non-governmental organizations that receive at least $10,000 in state grants by making them subject to public records and open meeting requests. In an interview, Bailey's running mate Aaron Del Mar says the campaign is getting behind stalled state house legislation that would make NGOs that receive at least $10,000 or 20% of their total funding from the state subject to the Illinois Freedom of Information Act and Open Meeting Act. If you're on the roads, I-55 northbound, you have a delay from Route 126 to 355. Stevenson inbound slows Harlem to Kedzie, and outbound is heavy from California all the way to Harlem. The forecast from Will County's Weather Center. Here's meteorologist Chuck Brady.
17: Good morning. From the WJOL Will County Weather Center, Thursday, a good-looking day in front of us. Sunshine this afternoon, a high of 78 degrees, no mention of rain to forecast. As a matter of fact, the next several days look like we'll be rain-free. Tonight, a few clouds, still no rain, though. 59 is the low. It is awards weekend. It's a sunny Friday with a high of 80. Then for the weekend itself, we see the mid-80s on Saturday. But get this, on Sunday, we warm all the way up to the low 90s. Sunshine, right now it looks like 92 to 93 degrees. Again, for this Thursday, a good-looking day in front of us. Sunshine with a high of 78. Tonight, we drop to a low of 59. 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From the WJOL, Will County Weather Center, I'm forecaster Chuck Brady.
16: At 7:06, it is 55 degrees. Will County Clerk Annette Parker has been awarded two grants from the Illinois State Board of Elections to enhance election accessibility, security, and voter services throughout Will County. The grant was awarded through the Polling Place Accessibility Grant Program. The funding will be used to provide accessible voting equipment for voters who are blind, visually impaired, or have mobility limitations, helping ensure all voters can participate in the electoral process independently and confidently. In addition, the clerk's office receives $78,000 to purchase 5 secure smart ballot drop boxes with advanced security and tracking technology. We have an update of the crash we reported on Tuesday morning. It did include a box truck and a tanker truck. Had one person ejected and 5 others injured, and roughly 150 gallons of diesel fuel that was leaking. It happened at 3:30 in the morning on Tuesday on Route 113 and West River Road. The injuries were non-life-threatening. The Illinois Environmental Protection Agency and contract hazmat company did the cleanup and mitigation efforts. Zero Point Cryogenics is coming to Illinois. Governor Pritzker announced the company will establish its first U.S. location at the Illinois Quantum and Microelectronics Park on Chicago's South Side.
18: Its decision to establish its first U.S. location here in Illinois is a tremendous validation of our state's scientific and economic leadership in the quantum industry.
16: Work begins tomorrow on Archer Avenue in Lamont. Crews will be patching and resurfacing Archer Avenue from McCarthy Road to Bell Road Just over $4 million project will require intermittent daytime and overnight lane closures. Access to homes and businesses within the work zone will be maintained throughout the construction. There are 42 national days that celebrate ice cream every year, and today is one of them.
19: Today celebrates the king of ice cream flavors, vanilla. It accounts for about 33% of all ice cream orders. Americans eat about 6 pounds of it every year. That's each. The International Dairy Foods Association says vanilla is the number one choice. So today, eat it plain. Cover it in sprinkles. Make a root beer float. Even a la mode some pie. But whatever you do, if given the choice of chocolate fudge sauce, choose yes. I'm Bree Tennis.
16: From the hands of Hope of Illinois and Joliet Hope Center Newsroom, I'm Julie Cronus. 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
20: Thank you, Julie. This is Will County's News Talk Sports, 1340 WJOL. What's happening is coming up. The best state in America to retire in is? You're all thinking the Sunshine State, aren't you? Hold on. We'll let you know coming up. Joliet Electric Motors brings you our What's Happening segment, and it's next.
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27: Number one.
20: Let's talk tolls. You want to talk tolls? Let's talk tolls. We're going to talk tolls here this morning, not the fact that Illinois Tollway Authority is going to raise the tolls on the existing toll roads. Not good, not good at all. I wanted to take a closer look at the Hobolt Road extension. This is the toll bridge that goes from Route 6 across the Des Plaines River and takes you into Center Point Elwood if you go south, or if you go east, takes you into Center Point Joliet. So this bridge opened up in, I want to say July, so it's been 4 years now, July of 2023. So 2023 to 2024, it's been 24, 25, 25, 26. 3 years. Been open for 3 years now. Julie, have you ever driven on the Hobolt Road extension?
16: No.
20: You probably have not.
16: No.
20: It is a bridge that is about a mile long, and that's it.
16: Okay.
20: And it cost a bunch of money to build. Was it $100
16: million? Wow.
20: It might have been even more than that. Anyway, it was a bunch. So it's privately owned by the company that owns, or the investment company that owns Center Point It's a huge conglomeration. It's CalPERS, California Teachers Pension Retirement Pension System. It's called CalPERS.
16: Okay.
20: So they're the ones that built the bridge, and they're the ones that are getting paid back. But Joliet and Will County, because they worked out this deal with CenterPoint to build the bridge, they get some money each and every quarter. Now, this bridge's original intention was to keep traffic off of Route 53.
16: Oh.
20: Okay?
16: Yeah.
20: And off of Briggs Street. Now, there is still plenty of traffic on 53, and there is still plenty of traffic on Briggs and in a bunch of other places as well. However, and this isn't a commercial for the Holbert Road extension by any stretch of the imagination. This is just my, you know, thoughts on it. It's working. Hundreds of thousands of cars every year travel over the Holbert Road extension. And I've got the numbers to back it up. So I called Joliet and Will County this week and I said, hey, Joliet and Will County, can I get the numbers to see how many vehicles are paying tolls, what kind of vehicles are paying tolls, and how much money Joliet and Will County is making? So I've got quarter one numbers from 2026, and I thought I'd share it with you. So in quarter one, City of Joliet got $30,000 in tolls. Total tolls in January was just under $1 million, $976,000 in February, and in March it was $918,000, so very consistent. Joliet gets $10,000, $10,000, and $9,900. Will County gets $6,000 in January, $6,000 in February, $6,000 in March, for a total of $18,784. So on average, Joliet gets about $120,000 a year for however many years this deal is for, and it could be until it's paid off, or I think it might be lifetime. Will County gets about $80,000 a year. So not bad money for just giving them permission to do it, right? I think they'll take that. How do these numbers compare with first quarter? Because I always like to compare year over year with first quarter last year. Well, they're basically spot on. In quarter one last year, instead of $30,000, Joliet got $29,401. Will County, so it basically the same. Will County the same as well, right around $18,000. So what has been the busiest month? Well, let's look at that. So on average, in quarter one, 163,000 vehicles a month went across that road. So that's about, what, 5,000? If you divide that by 30, 31, it's about 52,000 vehicles a month. Majority of the vehicles are Class 3. Class 3 will be your big trucks, ones that are going to dump stuff off or pick stuff up from the warehouses and take it to Home Depot, to Amazon, to wherever. Class 1 vehicles are the second busiest in terms of vehicular traffic. And we'll just look, for example, in January of this year, 88,000 trucks went across the bridge, 65,000 vehicles. So people that want to use the bridge are willing to pay the $2.50 or whatever it is to travel the 1 mile road. And it's all for, you know, just ease of traveling around. Brandon Road's closed. So that's one of the reasons why, but it's just, hey, it's convenient. So we're going to use that road. The busiest month ever came in, when was the busiest month ever? It was in July of last year, 249,000 total vehicles, 157 big trucks, 71,000 regular vehicles. Second busiest was in November of 2024. That was the only other 200,000 plus month, 209,742. So what does all that mean? Well, those cars and trucks are off of other roadways. It's not a long bridge. It's not a big bridge. Pretty impressive how they built it. We were down there shooting video throughout the process. But it still shows that people are using it, trucks are using it, cars are using it, and keeping those cars off other roadways. Now, what did Holbolt Road Extension, what the company that owned the bridge, think? Is this good? Is this bad? I don't know, and they won't tell us, and I understand why. They're not going to say, hey, this is much better than we thought, or, man, this sucks. We thought there'd be more. I have a feeling the numbers aren't as big as they thought, but these numbers are still doable, and you're knocking down about $1 million a month. So I don't know how much of that goes to the state of Illinois. I guess that's the next question I'll have to ask. So, yeah, Jules, I think it's safe to say 167, 168 thousand trucks a month on average. I don't think that's bad.
16: There's so many trucks.
20: Yeah.
16: Just anywhere.
20: Oh, God, they're all over the place. But, yeah, so those are the numbers. It's making money. And I had a text conversation with a listener this morning about the Brandon Road Bridge. So I did reach out to IDOT because a lot of that traffic on the bridge, not a lot, but some of it would take Brandon Road because Brandon Road is free. And this is just a gut feeling on my part. You can't tell me that whatever was wrong with Brandon Road couldn't have been fixed already. I know they've got to fabricate parts, which they've got to make them from scratch because there aren't parts to fix these bridges because there isn't a bridge fix shop at the corner of Main Street and First Avenue in any town. Got to make them. But it's been almost, 2 years now? And my gut feeling is IDOT doesn't want to open that bridge. That people have realized that they don't need Brandon Road Bridge. It was nice. It's very nice, very convenient, especially for people who live down that way. But two things. Number one, and in no particular order, toll bridge, people are using it. They're willing to pay. A lot of those cars, you know, the 67,000, you know, four-wheeled cars like we drive would take Brandon Road because it's free, but they're paying the toll, number one. Number two, if they fix Brandon Road, all that's going to happen again, it's going to break down again. It's going to cost the state of Illinois more money. So unless IDOT, and I sent them an email this morning, hey, can I get an update? Unless they tell us, hey, it's going to open up in September, which it could, but I'm just starting to get that feeling that they don't want it open, that people have moved on from it. As much as some people miss it, they've moved on and found another way to get across the river. Does that make sense? I think it does. So that's what's happening. If we do get a response from IDOT, we will pass that along to you.
27: Number two.
20: How about this? Where do you think the number one state in America is to retire? So here's the question. Question is, if you asked which state everyone moves to when they're looking for a place to grow old, let themselves go, chances are we'd all be thinking of the same one, Julie, which would be?
16: Well, everyone thinks Florida.
20: There you go. Mm-hmm. That's the answer. There's a new ranking of the best states for growing old, and surprisingly, Florida is not number one. It is the runner-up, though. So the ranking is based on things like residents 75 and older, hospital beds, life expectancy, availability of nurses, nursing homes, the cost of nursing care, air quality index, sunlight exposure, and walkability. So knowing now that Florida is not number one, would you like to guess who number one is?
16: Vermont.
20: Vermont?
16: I don't know. I was getting off the wall. Arizona.
20: Arizona is not number one. And as a matter of fact, Arizona is not even in the top 10 or top 20.
16: I'm shocked.
20: A little bit of a surprise there.
16: I am shocked.
20: Okay. A little bit of a surprise. All right, let's get to the top 10. Drum roll, please. Number 10, Washington State. Number 9, Oregon. Yeah, you look at the climate. Mm-hmm. Pretty mild there. I mean, yeah, it does get cold in the winter, but pretty mild. I mean, never hot, never real, super duper cold. Number 8 is Nebraska. I'm sorry. If I had to come up with a list of the top, what? 45 states out of the 50, it wouldn't be in the top 45, Nebraska. Sorry. No disrespect, you Cornhusker people out there. Number 7, Rhode Island. Number 6, Virginia. Number 5, New York. Number 4, Massachusetts. Number 3, New Jersey. Are you from Jersey?
16: No.
20: Jersey is...
16: I have... my family lives in
20: Jersey. Jersey's lovely. I know when you think of
16: they
20: Jersey...
16: They live in a very nice area.
20: Yeah, you think of Trenton, you think of... what else? You think of Newark, and you're like, but man, Western New Jersey and Northwestern New Jersey. My buddy lived in Western New Jersey, about just 45 minutes from Manhattan. I'm trying to remember the name of the town. I can't remember right now.
16: My family lives in Summit.
20: Freaking fantastic. Yeah. Beautiful.
16: It is.
20: Absolutely gorgeous. All right, Tuss, Jersey number 3, Florida number 2, and the number 1 place to grow old in is Hawaii.
16: Oh, well. I wasn't even thinking that.
20: I wasn't either. I thought it was too expensive to live in Hawaii.
16: Me too.
20: Illinois comes in at number 25, by the way. We seem to be middle of the road in a lot of things, except for taxes. So hospital beds, we have 12,700 people over the age. That's a smaller number than I thought. Over the age of 75, our hospital beds... nursing shortage, surplus, we're doing okay there. So, yeah, our score is 7.08 on a 10 scale. We're about a point and a half behind Hawaii and about one full point behind Florida. So we're number 25, which I guess isn't all that bad. I would move Georgia up the list. Some counties in Georgia, I've said this before and I'll say it again. Georgia, some of the counties, and it's multiple counties, when you turn 62... guess what comes off your tax bill?
16: What?
20: The schools.
16: Oh.
20: So in other words, your tax bill gets cut by 66% because about 2/3 of all of our tax bills, at least here in the state of Illinois, goes to pay for schools, which I'm glad to do. But once you turn 62, that comes off. That's a huge savings. So imagine taking 66% off your tax bill, Jules.
16: Yeah.
20: Ha! That's a lot of money in your pocket. So Georgia should be much higher on the list. There's some other states that do that as well.
27: Number 2.
20: No, we need to do number 3 now.
27: Two.
20: Number 3 now is, do I have time to go into this? I really don't. I want to save Derrick Rose for a later date when I have some more time. Tiger Woods has a son by the name of Charlie. Charlie's a good golfer. In fact, he signed with Florida State, the Division I golfer. They're probably giving him nil money, which is money above and beyond his scholarship. Charlie was playing in the U.S. Amateur. Is that right? U.S. Amateur? I think it was. Anyway, he's playing in a tournament in Saucon Valley Grace Course on Wednesday in Bethlehem, Pennsylvania. It was a 14-for-2 playoff. So 14 guys were playing for 2 spots to move on. He was playing in this tournament to earn his way into the match play for the first time. Okay, for the U.S. Amateur. So this was to qualify for the U.S. Am. During the third shot of the playoff, the sound of a fan's phone camera during Woods' backswing led to a bogey and his elimination. He's only a senior in high school. Plenty of years left. Will he ever be good as dad? No. But most sons or daughters of superhuman athletes, look at Michael Jordan's kids. They were very good athletes, Division I athletes, but not even close to dad. So Tiger's son, Charlie, didn't make the tournament, and they're blaming the cell phone. I say you better learn to concentrate because there's going to be a lot worse things he hears on the golf course than that. All right, it's a Thursday. It's time for the Thursday 3-pack. Jules, what you got?
16: Can you hear me? There you go. Hey, I'm going to make this easy for you because we don't have a lot of time. Okay, ready?
20: Yes, sir.
16: A city in Tennessee known for its mountain views.
20: For its mountain views?
16: Yes. A widely used AI and a girl's toy sold from 1960 to 1965.
20: A girl's what?
16: Toy.
20: Girl's toy. Oh, I got this one. Super easy. Chattanooga.
16: Very good.
20: GTP. GTP? GPT. GPT.
16: And?
20: Chatty Cathy.
16: Very good. Look at that. You got
20: Julia,
16: that
20: getting
16: one.
20: I'm better at this, man. I never even remotely had anyone ask me this. Every Thursday you do. And it's like anything else, it's getting some repetitions, get a little better.
16: Get better. I could have gave you a...
20: But that was really easy.
16: That was an easy one. I know. I'm looking at time. I said, I want to give him a hard one where he's going to be like...
20: Yeah, save the hard one for next time.
16: Okay.
20: All right, 729, but thanks for making me look good. Coming up next... we've got news headlines, and we're going to talk to Joe Van Dyne, Speaker of the Will County Board. Yesterday, Jim Richmond, Republican leader, said, hey, we want to cut taxes in Will County by 2% to lower the aforementioned property tax. Joe Van Dyne's got a rebuttal. We'll have it for you next on 1340 WJOL.
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1: Good morning. I'm Julie Cronus. 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The House of Representatives has passed an over $1 trillion annual defense policy bill.
2: The 2027 National Defense Authorization Act was passed 216 to 212, with six Democrats joining most Republicans to vote in favor. A majority of Democrats did not support the measure, with some citing their opposition to the Iran war and others expressing concerns over a provision that would expand the collaboration between the U.S. and Israeli militaries. The legislation now goes to the Senate. I'm Mark Mayfield.
1: If you're on the roads, I-55 northbound is slow from Weber to 355. Stevenson inbound, heavy first to Kedzie. Outbound side, that delay goes from California to Harlem. The forecast for Will County's Weather Center. Here's meteorologist Chuck Brady.
3: Good morning. From the WGOL Will County Weather Center, Thursday is a good-looking day in front of us. Sunshine this afternoon, a high of 78 degrees. No mention of rain to forecast. As a matter of fact, the next several days look like we'll be rain-free. Tonight, a few clouds. Still no rain, though. 59 is the low. It is awards weekend. It's a sunny Friday with a high of 80. Then for the weekend itself, we see the mid-80s on Saturday. But get this, on Sunday, we warm all the way up to the low 90s. Sunshine right now, it looks like 92 to 93 degrees. Again, for this Thursday, a good-looking day in front of us. Sunshine with a high of 78. Tonight, we drop to a low of 59. 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From the WJOL Will County Weather Center, I'm forecaster Chuck Brady.
1: And at 7:33, it's 60 degrees. The U.S. Secret Service Director Sean Curran says the agency has launched more than 10,000 investigations this year into threats against its protectees.
2: He described the 40% increase over the last year as off the charts, citing an increasingly volatile environment. Curran noted that the current threat landscape is the largest he has ever seen. Officials reported nearly 10 times more mental health-related interventions involving individuals making threats compared with last year. They attributed the surge to rising online threats, foreign actors, lone individuals, and people driven by ideological grievances. I'm Mark Mayfield.
1: The House has passed a measure combining two separate issues that may be popular with voters but tough for politicians.
4: The combined bill includes a federal voter ID requirement that was part of the Save America Act, with a ban on members of Congress trading individual stocks. Democrats say the stock trading ban is watered down and should also cover a president, not just members of Congress. The voter ID measure is supported by President Trump, but opposed by Democrats who claim states run elections and the ID requirements are burdensome. 13 House Democrats joined with Republicans to pass the bill. I'm Rory O'Neill.
1: President Trump gave a campaign-style speech with midterms fast approaching during his visit to Wheeler High School in Atlanta.
2: One of the many issues the president spoke about was his investment program called Trump Accounts, saying it's hot as a pistol.
5: And under this groundbreaking new policy, every American child gets a tax-free investment savings account that can grow over the course of their childhood and be used for them when they reach 18 or 21.
2: Trump also touched on immigration, Iran, crime, and made note of the dignified transfer on Wednesday in Delaware of the four U.S. soldiers killed in Iranian attacks over the weekend. Trump won battleground Georgia in the 2024 election. I'm Mark Mayfield.
1: And the adopted hometown of Ozzy Osbourne celebrated the rock legend on the anniversary of his death.

0: Osborne passed away on July the 22nd of last year, so on Wednesday, Birmingham, England paid tribute to the Rock and Roll Hall of Famer by celebrating Ozzy Day. The downtown event featured local bands playing his music, a mechanical Ozzy statue, and fans from around the world dressed up like the rock star. His widow, Sharon Osborne, told the BBC she wanted his fans to remember Ozzy by playing his music really loud. I'm Mark Mayfield.
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0: 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I just talked to Jen from his office. It's official. Golf outing for Big Brothers Big Sisters is September 17, and they are taking registrations right now. They have information on their website, rcklawfirm.com. 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We got a great meal afterwards, some silent auction items.

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0: 7:40, Slocum in the morning. It is Thursday, 23rd day of July, 2026. This was Jim Richmond. He's the Republican leader of Will County Board. This was him yesterday talking about a 2% decrease in the budget for the next fiscal year. Budget will be announced in August. At least the plan will be, and then they'll hash it out. So what did he have to say yesterday here on Slocum in the Morning? Well, he said we need to do the following, and it's simple, he says.
2: What I look to do is look at the historical spends, compare that with the request for today, and try and, you know, in some cases you only find $50. Sometimes you find thousands of dollars. And when you go through thousands of line items and find that, you can start, that money adds up. We're not talking about cutting employees' salaries or benefits or anything that they are, any of our obligations that were required. What we're just looking to do is look at the historical spends and try and bring them in line and use some fiscal prudence.
0: All right, let's bring in the Speaker of the Will County Board is Joe Van Dyne. He is from Wilmington, and he joins us on the Turk Furniture Studio Line. Speaker Van Dyne, good morning, sir.
3: Hey, good morning, Scott. How are you?
0: I'm fine. Thank you for coming on. We appreciate that. That seems like a reasonable ask, doesn't it?
3: Yeah, I mean, of course. You know, but the thing is, the county executive and her department heads, they go through this few months process of meeting and digesting what the departments, what they need and what they want. And then her and her staff do an excellent job at going through that with a fine-tooth comb and then making her cuts, which usually add up to be close to 25 to 30 million. At least that's what it was last year. Mm-hmm. And then provides a draft budget to the county board. So just to come out and say that you want a 2% cut right now, we haven't even received the draft budget.
0: Right.
3: So, you know.
0: So, Joe, when the budget does come out, and I think Jennifer Bertino-Tarrant will announce it at the August meeting, correct?
3: I believe so,
0: okay,
3: yes.
0: Yep. So she'll come out with it, and then it's time to go over. Budgets are so big, they're so huge, so it's really important for the executive's office to make it easy to understand and come up with an executive summary, and that will help quite a bit. So this is 2 years in a row that they've, the Republicans, have come at you in terms of the budget. Last year, you had to use almost $3 million, I believe it was, 2.7 or 8 or whatever officially it was, to fund reserves. That's a road that you guys don't want to go back down again.
3: No, and I'm glad you brought up last year because, you know, it was the 11th hour. Mm-hmm. The county board passed the actual budget, and then it was time to pass the levy, and it sounded great to, you know, to the Republican Party. Hey, let's do a 0% increase. Well, in order to do that, you got to cut spending. Well, they failed to come up with any cuts whatsoever, so we actually had to dig into our savings account, right? The reserves. Not good practice.
0: Nope.
3: The only cut that was made was by myself and the county board, their budget, trying to eliminate some of the travel and conferences that the board members get to go and try to learn, you know, some ideas and bring back to Will County. So that was the only item that was actually cut. Everything else came out of our savings account.
0: Yeah, and that you can't run. I know you got a big savings account, but man, it's called a rainy day fund. and you need as much as possible in that rainy day fund. Have you heard from Jim? And we asked him yesterday, and again, very general, which I understand. Have you heard any specific cuts from the Republicans? I mean, maybe behind the scenes. Jim yesterday said, no, let's just look everything. And again, that's nice to say. Sounds good with the voting public. But you know anything specifically that you've heard from other Republicans other than Richmond that they're looking for?
3: No, I really haven't. I'll tell you, this all stemmed from last week at the full county board meeting. There was a gentleman on the Republican side passing a little note around during the county board meeting when we're actually supposed to be paying attention and voting on important issues for the month. It was quite a disturbance. This paper was being passed, hidden from the Democratic side. Finally, I had to go ask the state's attorney if I was legally obligated to see this document because it is in an open meeting.
0: Right.
3: Once I did get a copy of it, after there was some multiple signatures on it, that was when it was decided to make the announcement during leadership comments that they were going to bring a 2% decrease. So I don't think there was much thought into it. I think it's just a soundbite, you know, hey, look, we're looking out for the constituents and we want to lower taxes, but there wasn't much thought put into that as of now.
0: So what was the letter? It was what their plan is with the 2%?
3: Yeah. They were passing around getting signatures to say, hey, we're in favor of decreasing by 2%. A gentleman was walking around getting signatures from the Republican side, you know, on the fly. It was quite a disturbance. It even ended up into the hallway. There was, loud voices and stuff. It was very distracting. Yeah. So, like I said, not much thought put into it. But we're curious to see where they're going to find this 2%. I don't know if they're going to go after Sunny Hill, you know, our most vulnerable constituents, or the police department. I really don't know. Or maybe they just want to drain our savings account again. I'm not really sure.
0: Okay.
3: But I'm excited. I'm looking forward to seeing where these cuts are coming from.
0: Absolutely. And we'll see once the budget comes out, or maybe they have some ideas prior to that. Joe Van Dyne, thank you for your time, sir. We appreciate it, as always.
3: Absolutely. Thanks for having me.
0: You bet. That's Joe, speaker from Wilmington on the Democrat side. It's 7:47. Look, can you save some bucks? Great. Service is going to be cut. That's another issue right now. And rainy day fund, one time. Okay, but not a great idea to make that a habit. Ask any finance director of any municipality, any taxing body, you don't want to drain the rainy day fund. If you need to, one time, all right, we can do it, but not twice. 7:47, coming up next, Julie's got a quick check of 1340 WJAble headlines. 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
6: And looking at the headlines, Joliet man charged with possession of child sexual abuse material. The Office of Will County Clerk has been awarded two grants. Six beluga whales have been rescued so far, and it's Vanilla Ice Cream Day. And if you're traveling on the roads, I-55 northbound, you're slow. Weber to 355. Stevenson inbound is a little slow from 1st to Kedzie, and outbound is slow from California to Harlem. Today, weather-wise, sunny, high 79. Tonight, cloudy, low 60. Currently, we are at 60 degrees. From the WJOL Traffic Center, I'm Julie Cronus.
0: All right, thanks, Julie. Appreciate that. Slammers knocked off Brockton 9-2. Same two teams tonight. It's Support the Union night tonight, 6:35 at Slammers Stadium. Sox off today. Game up on Cleveland in the Central. Start a homestand with the Astros tomorrow. They beat the Rangers 4-2. Good job in that series, taking two out of three. Cubs lose two of three at home to Detroit. Not good. Fell to Detroit yesterday, 5-1. They're 7 out, but still the top wild card team. Dodgers go to the White House today. Steph Curry is going to have be part of Beyond the Arc, which is the big exhibit for three-point shooting and how it's changed basketball at the Naismith Basketball Hall of Fame. A lot of people are saying, hey, he shouldn't be in the hall yet because he's still playing. But he's not in the hall. It's an exhibit that shows the impact the three-point shot has had, and he's been a big part of that. WNBA All-Star Game in Chicago this weekend. McCormick Place for a three-day fan fest that gets underway today. The big skills competition at Wintrust Arena on Friday night, and then the game Saturday night at United Center. And the IHSA has released its big master schedule of all the teams that play football in the state of Illinois. Remember, football going to start a week early this year. Instead of the last Friday in August, going to be the third Friday in August. So August 21st, Friday night, will be the first Friday night for high school football. More teams are getting in the playoffs. WJOL will announce our schedule to newsletter subscribers only on Monday. 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
3: Not much. How are you doing today?
2: I'm fine, and Danny, you digging this chill weather? It's cold. You got a long-sleeve shirt on today, pal.
3: It's the Midwest. We go through three seasons in a week, right?
2: It's true. It's very true. Very, very true. Good to see you.
3: Good to see you as well.
2: All right. Today, this is interesting. Chris comes in. He goes, this is what I want to talk about today. Gift. What do you mean by gift? He goes, a lot of your listening audience, your parents. We're parents. We've got kids. And if you don't want your kid to wait till they're 40 to get their first home, which is the average age now, which I still have a hard time believing. But I know homes are expensive. Then some people might want to give the gift of money to their child. So we're going to talk about that process today.
3: Yeah, I mean, there's different ways to help out. I mean, gift money is the biggest way to help out, you know, for down payment, closing costs, things like that. But you have to be mindful of, hey, if you do X amount of dollars, you might be taxed on it if you report it. But also, for lack of a better phrase, you're going to be scrutinized. I mean, the lender is going to ask for your bank statements.
2: Yes.
3: And half the time, I, me personally, it's like, hey, what do they need to see my bank statement for? I write you a check. I have the money. It's like, because we have to do paperwork.
2: Yeah.
3: Yeah. That's pretty much it. Other than that, it's like, hey, help out as much as you can, but you can't basically buy the house for your child or family member.
2: You can't?
3: I mean, you can, but then...
2: I mean, if it's cash.
3: Yeah, it's cash. You do whatever you want.
2: You do whatever you want, yeah.
3: But in the lending world, if we're looking at it and we're looking like, hey, the borrower doesn't necessarily qualify without help or the money, but the parent, and we'll say parent, is qualified, is buying it. It's like, hey, do we have a situation here, or is this just a genuine parent trying to help out?
2: Sure.
3: And there are situations where, hey, kid going to college, parent can co-sign and help out on buying a condo or a property, and then, you know, it's a good investment tool for that child thereafter.
2: Yeah, absolutely. Speaking of co-signing, let's get to that right now, because I think this is something that people look at as an option, but I'm guessing you're going to say not such a good idea.
3: What I'm going to say is think about it thoroughly.
2: Okay.
3: Think about it thoroughly, because it does have impact. I mean, just like the paperwork, as we talked about with gift money, we do scrutinize paperwork for the borrower, but also anyone else that says, hey, you know, we're going to help out. Are you sure you know what you're doing, right? Whether it be a main loan or a HELOC, you're putting your credit on the line here. Because if the borrower doesn't make their payments, you're on the hook for it, because it goes on your credit report.
2: Dad, we all trust our kids, though, right?
3: Do we? I trust Bryn, but I've seen her Apple account, so I mean, it goes very quickly, right?
2: All right, so co-signing is an option, but tread lightly.
3: Tread lightly, because you're not going to be on deed for the most part, but you will be on the mortgage. And what I'm seeing with a lot of my older clients or retired clients is they might want to downsize, or they might want to go to a different state, right?
2: Mm-hmm.
3: Or snowbird. This will be on your credit report, so it will go against your debt-to-income ratio in case you need to qualify for a new loan.
2: Okay.
3: So that's something that they don't think about. And even with that, if you're looking at a car or anything like that, it impacts that ratio.
2: Real quick, we don't have a ton of time, but if let's say you have you want to move to Florida, you're doing something like this, you've got a big nest egg 401k. Does that count for your debt to income ratio?
3: If you can use it to buy down the loan amount, yeah.
2: Okay.
3: So, or if you take annuities out,

0: All right.
1: But that, yeah, let's talk about it. Yeah.
0: Okay. But it just sitting there doesn't count as income.
1: No.
0: Okay. Thank you, sir.
1: Yeah. Always. Good. There's a lot. I mean, that's a big one. So, I mean, give me a call. We'll talk about it.
0: All right. 815-412-0491. 815-412-0491. That's Chris Jeronich at American Commercial Bank and Trust, First National Bank of Ottawa. Good seeing you, pal.
1: Good to see you.
0: This WJOL Joliet. It's 8 o'clock.
2: From ABC News, I'm Sherry Preston. Another night of U.S. attacks on Iran, the 12th straight. This after the president threatened to strike an Iranian bridge or power plant for every ship targeted by Iran in the Strait of Hormuz. ABC's Karen Waugh.
3: Experts say deliberately targeting civilian infrastructure is a potential war crime under international law. And a second vital trade route disrupted. Iran-backed Houthis claiming strikes on two Saudi oil tankers in the Red Sea. Crude oil peaking at more than $95 a barrel Wednesday, up almost 5% from the day before. Regular gas is now averaging $4.06 a gallon.
2: Now, the president threatening, quote, major military punishment if the Iran-backed Houthi rebels attack any more ships. They say they fired on two Saudi oil tankers. First-time applications for unemployment help falling to their lowest level in decades. 187,000 people applying last week. The European Union hitting Google with a $1 billion fine after it said the tech giant broke digital antitrust regulations in how it set up the Google Play Store and Google Search. Protests erupting in Madison, Wisconsin after a deadly encounter between police and a black man who was spotted trying to open car doors carrying a knife and then ran away.
4: Video circulating online, officers appear to be wrestling with the man on the ground before three shots are fired. The man, who has not yet been identified, later died at the hospital.
2: ABC Chief Law and Justice Correspondent Pierre Thomas. Tropical Storm Bertha making landfall along the Gulf Coast. Strong winds and flooding, but it could have been worse, says ABC's Victor Okendo in New Orleans.
5: The entire Gulf Coast saw some impacts. That coastal flooding in Florida, Alabama, Mississippi. Louisiana's governor calling it a best-case scenario for the state, but still urging residents to stay prepared as we have a long hurricane season ahead.
2: There was a 5.0 earthquake in the Texas Panhandle today. A little damage, no reports of injury. 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
2: The number of confirmed cyclosporiasis cases nationwide believed to be nearly 12,000 across 41 states.
9: The cyclosporiasis outbreak has been traced to a single supplier of lettuce to several restaurant chains, Taco Bell being the largest. A company that monitors foot traffic says visits to Taco Bell restaurants nationwide are down more than 30% since news of the stomach bug broke. Taco Bell has launched a one-day $1 sale on two menu items that don't contain lettuce.
2: That's ABC's Jim Ryan. Police in France investigating the death of modeling scout Daniel Siad. ABC News chief investigative correspondent James Longman says he would introduce young women to Jeffrey Epstein.
10: Siad told reporters he brought young aspiring models to Epstein's apartment in Paris, but repeatedly denied any wrongdoing, claiming he had been misled by Epstein and thought he was recruiting the women for legitimate casting calls. Before his death, Siad was reportedly under investigation in France for alleged trafficking and other sex crimes. A cause of death has not yet been determined, but his lawyer tells ABC News Siad was innocent and under intense stress because of the allegations.
2: The search is on in Florida, Georgia, and Alabama for a woman accused of murder. The body of Jason Courtault was found last month in Florida in a shallow grave, and the suspect, 38-year-old Isabel Johnson, was last seen June 26. Police say they believe she's been using several aliases and disguises to evade the investigators. I'm Sherry Preston, ABC News.
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2: 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I'm Julie Cronus. 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Republican Darren Bailey's gubernatorial campaign is calling for greater transparency over non-governmental organizations that receive at least $10,000 in state grants by making them subject to public records and open meeting requests. In an interview, Bailey's running mate, Aaron Del Mar, said the campaign is getting behind stalled statehouse legislation that would make NGOs that receive at least $10,000 or 20% of their total funding from the state subject to the Illinois Freedom of Information Act and the Open Meeting Act. If you're on the roads, I-55 northbound is slow from Route 126 to 355. Inbound Stevenson has a delay Harlem to Kedzie, and outbound that delay goes Damon all the way to LaGrange. The forecast for Will County's Weather Center, here's meteorologist Chuck Brady.
16: Good morning. From the WGOL Will County Weather Center, Thursday is a good-looking day in front of us. Sunshine this afternoon, a high of 78 degrees, no mention of rain to forecast. As a matter of fact, the next several days look like we'll be rain-free. Tonight, a few clouds, still no rain, though. 59 is the low. It is awards weekend. It's a sunny Friday with a high of 80. Then for the weekend itself, we see the mid-80s on Saturday. But get this, on Sunday, we warm all the way up to the low 90s. Sunshine, right now it looks like 92 to 93 degrees. Again, for this Thursday, a good-looking day in front of us. Sunshine with a high of 78. Tonight, we drop to a low of 59. 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From the WJOL, Will County Weather Center, I'm forecaster Chuck Brady.
2: At 8:06, it is 60 degrees. After detectives executed search warrants to Google and subpoenas to various providers, detectives identified 33-year-old Edgar Hernandez as a suspect with possession of child sexual abuse material. After an extensive investigation, they executed a search warrant for his residence located in a 300 block of Rowell in Joliet. And they did seize several electronic devices. A forensic review of the devices yielded approximately 23 images of child sexual abuse material, and he was arrested yesterday. Will County Clerk Annette Parker has been awarded two grants from the Illinois State Board of Elections to enhance election accessibility, security, and voter services throughout Will County. The grant was awarded through the Polling Place Accessibility Grant Program. The funding will be used to provide accessible voting equipment for voters who are blind, visually impaired, or have mobility limitations, helping ensure all voters can participate in the electoral process independently and confidently. Zero Point Cryogenics is coming to Illinois. Governor Pritzker announced that the company will establish its first U.S. location at the Illinois Quantum and Microelectronics Park on Chicago's South Side.
17: Its decision to establish its first U.S. location here in Illinois is a tremendous validation of our state's scientific and economic leadership in the quantum industry.
2: Governor Pritzker will be signing a law to designate Emmett Till Day in Illinois. The signing will take place at Roberts Temple Church of God in Christ in Chicago. Emmett Till was a 14-year-old black child from Chicago who was beaten and brutally murdered in Mississippi by white supremacists in 1955. And Robert Temple was the site where his body was displayed in an open casket for his funeral. The church is recognized as a national monument. The Grateful Dead are announcing the details for their next meetup at the movies.

0: This year's meetup is going to feature the band's 1991 concert at Giant Stadium in New Jersey. The show was part of the Grateful Dead's The Supper Tour of 1991. The 2026 meetup at the movies will hit select theaters worldwide August 8th and 10th. Tickets are on sale now. I'm Mark Mayfield.
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2: Thank you, Julie. 1340 WJOL. I'd like to remind you that Immediate Care has a walk-in urgent care. 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Coming up next, tragedy in the Northwest suburbs. 14-year-old kid and what he was riding. Folks, I know a lot of you parents out there, kids with e-bikes and e-scooters, you're going to hear a story that I hope will make you think twice.
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2: It's 8:14, Slocum in the morning, this 1340 WJOL. How'd you like to go to L.A. and see Rod Stewart perform? That'd be kind of fun, right? Going to L.A. would. 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Now that the World Cup's over, he won't be canceling any concert dates. Remember when he did that? Said he was sick, then he went to the game? Busted. Anyway, we've got a great contest that ends tomorrow. 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Anyway, the way to win this contest is by texting the keywords into the R.E. Duchesne Construction text line, 815-254-7300. The words today are music. That's one text. Do a second text, fun. Do a third text, rock. That's how you do it. Music, fun, rock. Go to WJOL's text line, and you could win. More times you enter, the better your chances are of winning. And don't forget our deal drop, Pesciolino, earlier this week, $25 for a $50 gift card. That sold out in minutes. But we got their sister restaurant called the Beach House. It's in Ottawa, coastal cuisine, an amazing atmosphere. 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While supplies last. All right, got it. Good. All right, 8:16. I want to play this. First of all, I want to preface this by saying, when we were kids, Julie, we did some crazy things. I get it.
1: Yes.
2: I lived on a steep hill. And we would ride down the hill on our bikes fast.
1: Uh-huh.
2: We would skateboard down the hill. My dad built me a go-kart. I would ride that down the hill. It wasn't motor-powered. Rode dirt bikes without helmets. Did jumps on BMX bikes, you know, bicycles that were big at the time. Remember the Schwinn Mongoose bikes that came out?
1: Yeah, my brother had those.
2: Yeah, we did that. We were poor, so I had to get a Huffy. But we did some crazy things, and I was lucky, and my friends were lucky that we're here today because we did some pretty stupid things. There's a new phenomena that's out that is dangerous for many, many reasons. But at the end of the day, these e-bikes that parents, you are allowing your kids to ride, e-scooters that you are allowing your kids to ride, are deadly. They go too fast. Cars may see them coming. They think they're bicycles because they look like bicycles, and they get upon you so much faster because they're going 15, 20, 25 miles an hour. And for God's sakes, please don't let them ride them at night. Kids that are 14, 12, 10 aren't ready yet to handle machines that go that fast on public roadways or on sidewalks where they are illegal in most municipalities. This happened in Wakanda this week. This is from ABC7. This will tear your heart out.
8: Teammates from the Wakanda High School football team visit the growing memorial near the spot where their friend Tyler Waldahl was killed last night. The 14-year-old graduated middle school in the spring and would have been a freshman at Wakanda next month.
9: He loved to ride his bike. He was chill. He cared about everyone. He was really nice.
8: Police say about 10 o'clock last night, Waldahl was riding the e-bike crossing Main Street right in front of the high school. He collided with an SUV headed northbound and was thrown from the bike. Authorities say it is the latest example of how dangerous motorized bikes can be.
10: It's just a tragic situation that, you know, we really need to get a handle on and keeping our kids safe.
11: A lot of these devices you can go buy in the store, and it says how many watts it can produce, but it doesn't talk about the speed, which is what is in the legislation.
8: State Senator Darby Hills worked on that legislation this spring, strengthening laws regarding e-bikes, including age restrictions and licensing. Wakanda is in her district.
12: Just kind of the Wild West for a while there, and we wanted to make sure there's some parameters statewide to make sure we're keeping kids and families safe.
8: Meantime, Ty Lue's family devastated, asking a friend to share more about their son.
13: Tyler was a student, a good student, that he liked video games, he liked hanging out with his friends, he was a really good kid.
8: Wakanda police say the matter is still under investigation. They have issued no citations. Meantime, the school district is making counselors available.
2: All right, that was from ABC 7 in Chicago. Julie, mm-hmm. In your neighborhood, do you see a lot of e-bikes?
1: Yes. And I had actually, yesterday I had a student give a speech who works in an ER. He's like an EMT.
2: Mm-hmm.
1: And he was persuading us to have people wear helmets.
2: Yes.
1: Riding the e-bikes. That's because he sees lots of injuries.
2: Have you seen a single e-biker wear a helmet?
1: I've seen a couple, okay. But not a lot.
2: No, I haven't seen any. And I'm on a road that's a straight shot. Kids and tons of kids in the neighborhood, they go flying by.
1: My problem is when they go through the parking lot where I work.
2: Absolutely.
1: And people are turning in. How do you know? You don't know that
2: No,
1: they're there.
2: You don't. No helmets. They have kids riding two on a bike.
1: Two on a bike, yeah.
2: I see two on a scooter.
1: Yeah.
2: You know, it's, which is basically a skateboard with a stick.
1: Yeah,
2: a stick to hang on to it. See two people on that thing. I saw somebody going 20 miles an hour with her friend on the handlebars.
1: Wow.
2: I don't want to be that guy and go, hey, you know.
1: Is this get off my lawn? I know, I understand.
2: But no, this kid's dead.
1: I know.
2: 14 years old, dead. Gone.
1: And whose fault was it? They don't know.
2: Regardless of whose fault it is.
1: Yeah. Well, it was, yeah.
2: Doesn't matter. Again, we all did crazy stuff. I got hit by a car when I was on a bicycle. I'm lucky to be here. I will tell you what happened. Again, I lived on a steep hill. Those of you in Rockdale, that's the kind of hill I grew up on. Okay? Steep hill. But there was, coming up from the main drag, there's, about a quarter of a mile. Then there's a smaller hill, but steep, smaller hill. Then my hill was very, very steep and very long. And we were yelling at some girls. We took off, and we were going to go to Tommy's house and hide. And I come flying down another big hill. We had three big hills that were separated by, you know, in this neighborhood. So I went down the middle hill. I went flying on a flat street. And Tommy's house was across the street at the very top of that smaller hill. Well, I didn't stop, Julie. I hit a car. I T-boned a car and flew over it. And if I would have been a little faster, or if that car would have been a little slower, I would have got hit head on, or I would have been hit by the grill of that car and would not be talking to you today. So I realized how stupid it is, some of the things I did. So I'm an example of I got lucky, but this new phenomenon with these e-bikes and e-scooters, parents, get them off it. I know they can die on a regular motorcycle as well, but the odds are better if you're not going 25, 30 miles an hour. Yeah, you can get up to a pretty good speed riding a bicycle, but on average, the e-bike's probably four times as fast as a regular bicyclist, if not more. Get them off it. You don't want to be the story of a parent who lost a 14-year-old. I know they're going to be mad at you, but that's your job. It's 8:22. Quick check of headlines in 30 seconds.
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1: And we have some headlines for today. Joliet man charged with possession of child sexual abuse material. The Office of Will County Clerk has been awarded two grants. And six beluga whales have been rescued so far. Some of them even came to Chicago. Vanilla Ice Cream Day is today. If you're going on the roads, I-55 northbound, Weber to 355, you're slow. Then inbound, you're on the Stevenson is heavy, Harlem to Kedzie. Outbound is slow, California to 294. Today's sunny, high 79. Tonight, partly cloudy, low 60. Currently 65. From the WJOL Traffic Center, I'm Julie Cronus.
2: All right, Julie, thanks. Sox win, Cubs lose. Both are off today. Slammer is a 9-2 win over Brockton. It's Union night tonight as the two teams wrap up the series. It'll be the Dodgers making a trip to the White House today to celebrate their world title in the WNBA All-Star Game in Chicago this weekend. They're going to be a three-day fan fest at McCormick Place starting today. And it is Thursday, right? Yep, it is Thursday. The skills competition is tomorrow night at Wintrust Arena where the Sky play. And then the All-Star Game is Saturday night at United Center. And that is your look at sports on 1340 WJOL. Okay, coming up in just a little over 10 minutes or so, we've got some numbers out. Is anyone using the Hobolt Road extension? You know, the new toll bridge that cost, was it 100 mil? I don't think it was 200. I'll get the final price. It cost tens of millions of dollars, hundreds of millions of dollars to build. Is anyone using it? And is Joliet and Will County making money from it like was promised? We'll tell you more about that coming up in a few minutes here on Will County's News Talk Sports 1340 WJOL.
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0: 829, Jules got news coming up next. Jules, you a Blackhawks fan?
1: Enough.
0: Enough?
1: I'm not a huge hockey person, but I like them. They're
0: fine. You know Connor Bedard is, right? They're stud?
1: No.
0: Yeah, well, they drafted us, so apparently not a big Blackhawks fan.
1: I'm not a huge Blackhawks, not to that extent.
0: They got a youngin', that is we hope, not we, Hawks fans hope, I hate when people say we, the United States you can say it, but professional sports teams stick with they. They have what Hawks fans believe is a generational talent. I think so far, yes. Okay, is he Sid the Kid Crosby? Let's not go there. But Connor Bedard is a stud that could, I think, can blossom into one of the all-time greats. Anyway, earlier this week, I think it was last week, he signed a 5-year, $75 million contract with the Blackhawks. That's big money in hockey. They don't throw around contracts like that just to anyone. But I like this because he gets the contract, and I don't know where he was when he made this statement, but Patrick Kane. You know who Patrick Kane is?
1: Yes, I got
0: that. Was with the Blackhawks?
1: Yes, I got that.
0: For years. Good old number 88.
1: They were just so young when they started.
0: I know. Yeah. So anyway, a huge fan, my buddy George, said number 88 is back. Breaking news. Patrick Kane is returning to the Blackhawks. 2-year deal, $8 million per year.
1: Is he? After we announced that someone wanted him back, remember?
0: That's it. Yeah. That's what I mean. So Bedard gets his big deal, and even though he's still a kid, he's like, man, let's get Patrick Kane back. They went out and got him.
1: Oh, my God.
0: You got to keep the kid happy. And Kane has been in the league forever, but he's still productive. And that is big. Now, will he have 40 goals and however many assists? No. But so what? That's huge. Absolutely huge to get that name back in the lineup. I like some of the moves they're making. I do.
1: Well, moves need to be made.
0: Moves do need to be made. This is a good one. All right, 8:32. 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All that is well and good, but the most important thing, in my opinion, trust. Johansson & Anderson. President is Rick Cronholm. I've known Rick for 30 years. He is as good a businessman as you will find, as trustworthy a businessman as you will find. And he hires people that are just like him. They're not going to come to your home, try to sell you something. So many people let their issues go because they're afraid once somebody comes in their home, they're not going to be able to get rid of them. Going to try to sell. We've all been in that uncomfortable situation before. That's not what Johansson & Anderson does. They're going to tell you exactly what's going on and give you options. Yeah, the option is always to get a new furnace, and they've got rebates now. They're a York authorized dealer, so you can get rebates, money off, financing, and all of those things. But what if it's just a quick fix? What if they're like, you know what, we can put a Band-Aid on this thing, or better yet, fix it, and you won't have to worry about it for a few years. You can still get some more life out of this air conditioner. That's the company I want to work with. That's why I work with Johansson & Anderson. 815-723-9383. That is the phone number for Johansson & Anderson.
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1: 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Republican Darren Bailey's gubernatorial campaign is calling for greater transparency over non-governmental organizations that receive at least $10,000 in state grants by making them subject to public record and open meeting requests. In an interview, Bailey's running mate, Aaron Del Mar, said the campaign is getting behind stalled state house legislation that would make NGOs that receive at least $10,000 or 20% of their total funding from the state subject to the Illinois Freedom of Information Act and the Open Meetings Act. If you're on the roads, I-55 northbound to slow Weber to 355 and the Stevenson is heavy from Harlem to Kedzie. Outbound now from Damon to Pulaski, your stop and go with a crash at Pulaski. Two right lanes are currently blocked. The forecast from Will County's Weather Center. Here's meteorologist Chuck Brady.
3: Good morning. From the WJOL Will County Weather Center, Thursday, it's a good-looking day in front of us. Sunshine this afternoon, a high of 78 degrees. No mention of rain to forecast. As a matter of fact, the next several days look like we'll be rain-free. Tonight, a few clouds. Still no rain, though. 59 is the low. It is awards weekend. It's a sunny Friday with a high of 80. Then for the weekend itself, we see the mid-80s on Saturday. But get this, on Sunday, we warm all the way up to the low 90s. Sunshine right now, it looks like 92 to 93 degrees. Again, for this Thursday, a good-looking day in front of us. Sunshine with a high of 78. Tonight, we drop to a low of 59. 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From the WJOL Will County Weather Center, I'm forecaster Chuck Brady.
1: And at 8:35, it is 65 degrees. A Joliet man is charged with possession of child sexual abuse material after detectives executed a search warrant to Google and subpoenas to various providers. They identified 33-year-old Edgar Hernandez as the subject, a suspect. After extensive investigation, they executed a search warrant for his residence located in the 300 block of Rowell Avenue in Joliet and seized several electronic devices. A forensic review of the devices yielded approximately 23 images of child sexual abuse material. Will County Clerk Annette Parker has been awarded two grants from the Illinois State Board of Elections to enhance election accessibility, security, and voter services throughout Will County. The grant was awarded through the Polling Place Accessibility Grant Program. The funding will be used to provide accessible voting equipment for voters who are blind, visually impaired, or have mobility limitations, helping ensure all voters can participate in the electoral process independently and confidently. Zero Point Cryogenics is coming to Illinois. Governor Pritzker announced that the company will establish its first U.S. location at the Illinois Quantum and Microelectronics Park on Chicago's south side.
4: Its decision to establish its first U.S. location here in Illinois is a tremendous validation of our state's scientific and economic leadership in the quantum industry.
1: Earlier this week, SeaWorld rescue crews assisted veterinarians in the first of several beluga whale relocations from marine land in Canada.
5: On Monday, six of the 1,000 to 3,000-pound whales was placed in a cradle, then lifted by crane into specialized cold water transport containers. They were trucked to a cargo plane, and two whales were delivered Tuesday to SeaWorld San Antonio, another four to the Shedd Aquarium in Chicago. That leaves 24 whales yet to be rescued. SeaWorld San Diego will take in three of the whales, adding to the three they already have. Officials say the whales will be transferred in stages over the coming weeks. I'm Bree Tennis.
1: And there are 42 national days that celebrate ice cream every year, and today is one of them.
5: Today celebrates the king of ice cream flavors, vanilla. It accounts for about 33% of all ice cream orders. Americans eat about 6 pounds of it every year. That's each. The International Dairy Foods Association says vanilla is the number one choice. So today, eat it plain. Cover it in sprinkles. Make a root beer float. Even a la mode some pie. But whatever you do, if given the choice of chocolate fudge sauce, choose yes. I'm Bree Tennis.
1: From the hands of Hope of Illinois and Joliet Hope Center Newsroom, I'm Julie Cronus. 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
0: So this is a obvious question. Your favorite flavor of ice cream is?
1: Well, I like vanilla a lot. French vanilla, actually.
0: Okay.
1: And I like coffee ice cream.
0: Ooh, never tried that.
1: Oh, really? Mm. Ooh. Breyers. Not Breyers. Baskin-Robbins, and then they have Häagen-Dazs. Chocolate is, or Ooh. Coffee is probably Ooh. My favorite.
0: So I, like you, I'm a vanilla guy. However, I like to put Hershey's chocolate syrup.
1: Oh, yeah.
0: And then I put peanuts in it.
1: Oh, okay.
0: And then I like to mix it up and make it like a shake, but super thick.
1: Okay.
0: Is that weird?
1: Nah, nothing's weird when it comes to ice cream. I don't think.
0: I'm not a big fan of ice cream sandwiches.
1: Oh, no, I like them. But they just have to be the plain with the chocolate.
0: Yeah, the Klondikes?
1: No, ice cream sandwich. Just regular.
0: Oh, just so the cookie, like the cook. Like
1: yeah, whatever that crust
0: okay,
1: is.
0: I was talking about the Klondikes with hard chocolate on the outside.
1: Yeah, that's all right.
0: Yeah,
1: that's
0: all right.
1: Yeah.
0: I do like the Snickers frozen bars. Those are great.
1: Oh.
0: You ever tried those?
1: I probably have, yes.
0: Okay.
1: Yes.
0: I like the, I don't eat ice cream off. Here's what I do. Because I usually not late at night, but at 8 o'clock or something like that, we get done eating dinner, usually around 7:15, 7:30, we eat late. And I want a little something. So I'll go into the freezer. I'll grab a spoon. I'll do one scoop of French vanilla.
1: I like French vanilla.
0: I'll bring out the Hershey's and do a dab of chocolate, and I'll get one peanut and put it on top. And I'll take a bite, and there you go.
1: just a spoonful. Hey.
0: Hey, yeah, all in moderation, right?
1: You got to do what you got to do.
0: All in moderation.
1: You don't need a whole bowl at night.
0: No. Just a little taste, and you're like, ah.
1: Ah. I got you.
0: Yeah, that makes sense.
1: It does.
0: Am I exposing myself too much to people?
1: I don't know.
0: Does that make me odd to do that?
1: No.
0: Okay, good.
1: No. People will go and get a spoonful of peanut butter. What's the difference?
0: That's true.
1: It's
0: you know another snack that I've been into lately? About the last year?
1: Okay.
0: Apple with a jar of peanut butter next to me.
1: Oh, people.
0: And I want my own jar of peanut butter so I don't have to, you know, worry about double dipping and stuff like that. Yeah, so it's my own.
1: You double dip that chip.
0: That's my peanut butter. Leave it alone. And I love apples with peanut butter. Now, before you think, oh, that's so healthy, and not a lot of fat in it, because you usually put too much peanut butter on the slice of the apple. So if you go a little less peanut butter than you'd like, better for you, because peanut butter's got a you-know-what load of fat in it.
1: Oh, yeah. Yeah. And the low-fat stuff is just not good.
0: Yeah, it's crap.
1: Nah.
0: I tried eating the all-natural stuff, but the oil accumulates on the top, and then you got to mix it up, and then it's goopy, and it gets sticky, so I'm done with that.
1: Yeah, no.
0: Is that the organic? I think it's called organic.
1: You know, don't even bother eating the peanut butter.
0: You got it. Frank Cerveniak from Rathbun Cerveniak and Kozel. Talk to Jen from his office. We're set. We're official. September 17th. 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Frank is buying the golf course for the day. That way, all the proceeds go. Any dime that is made, sponsorship, registration, straight-up donations, silent auction, live auction. 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
0: 844, Slocum in the morning. Patrick Kane back with the Blackhawks. That's your breaking sports news of the day. We'll take a look at the sports schedule, what's happening today in baseball. And the WNBA going to be in Chicagoland this weekend. We'll do that coming up in just about 7 or 8 minutes. I had this segment on during our What's Happening segment. For those of you that weren't listening, I wanted to bring it up again. For those of you that were listening, my apologies. But it's, I think, worth pointing out. So we've got a toll bridge in Joliet. It's the Hobart Road Extension toll bridge that was built with the cooperation of the City of Joliet and Will County. It was built by CalPERS, which is the California Pension Teachers Retirement System. I don't know what it stands for. It's CalPERS. And that huge, huge, huge organization owns CenterPoint and a lot of other corporations as well. So they helped put the money up, and Joliet and Will County, by giving CalPERS and Hobart Road Extension permission to move forward, they get a cut every quarter of money in terms of the number of tolls that were paid on the bridge. Now, people were wondering, is this bridge going to alleviate some of the traffic on 53 Laraway and some of the other roads? Well, the answer to that question is yes, it has. Do we still have too many trucks on the other roadways? Absolutely. But when I give you the numbers here, without this toll bridge, these 166,000 in the month of January of this year, they would have had to go somewhere else. Now, would some of them gone down to Arsenal Road? Yeah, they would have. That would have kept them off of 53 and Laraway and Manhattan Road and many other roads in the area. But still, more options, the better. So Joliet and Will County made in the first quarter of this year, those are the latest numbers that are released. In the first quarter of this year, Joliet got about close to 19,000. So on average, through the course of a year, Joliet will get about $100,000 a year that goes into their budget that they can spend any way they choose. I don't know if it goes into the general budget, but it goes to the City of Joliet. Will County will get about, oh, check that. I'm sorry. I apologize. Will County gets about $80,000 a year. Joliet gets about $120,000 a year. So both taxing bodies make money to the tune of $120,000 for Joliet per year. Will County gets about $80,000. Now, to prove my point about, yeah, people are using the bridges, on average, about 5,400 cars or trucks per day use the Hobart Road Bridge. In a perfect world, did Hobart Road, the extension, the company that runs this, did they think it would be more? I'm guessing yes, but I'm sure they'll take this. It's about $100 million a month in tolls. $979,000 in January of this year, $976,000 in February, $918,000 in March. Did they expect more? Yeah, I would be willing to say yes, that they would, or that they did. They thought they would do better than this, but I don't think these are bad numbers. But then again, I've never run a toll bridge before, so I don't know. This, I'm sure, is more than enough to keep them on budget to pay the bridge back in a period of time that they were hoping to pay the money back to CalPERS with interest, I'm sure. So let's look at the kind of vehicles that travel this bridge. Now, Class 1, these are cars and pickup trucks and minivans and SUVs, things that you and I drive. Class 2 are your trucks, like Amazon trucks, delivery trucks, U-Haul trucks, trucks that are hauling campers, boats, wave runners. And Class 3, those are your pickup trucks, your tractor trailer trucks. Those are the big dogs. So let's just pick them up. We'll go January of this year. 167,000 vehicles in the month 88,000 of them were big truck, big semi-trucks. So there you go. Getting those trucks off the road, off 53. Class 2, 13,000. Class 1 vehicles, and this number's pretty high, 65,000. Those are cars that said, you know what, I'll pay the 250 or whatever it is to travel across the bridge. Pretty decent number. More cars than I thought would be using it. So those are your numbers. And I'm just looking here real quick. You want to see growth. I mean, that's one thing businesses do. And there's really not any growth. First quarter 2025 in January, 166,688. First quarter 2026, 166,959. So the growth was flat. The 2,000 vehicle increase in February and in March, an actual increase of about 17,000. So not a lot of growth from first quarter 2025 to first quarter 2026, but consistent. So, again, I'll reach out to Hobolt and ask them. They're not going to tell me, Scott, this is what our budget was or is. This is where we're at. Maybe it's better. Maybe it's worse. I just have a gut feeling that they thought the numbers would be a bit higher than what they are. But I still like the numbers. I still think they're good. And obviously it was well worth building this thing. All right, it's 8:51. Coming up next, Julie's got headlines for you, and I'll tell you what's happening today in the world of sports and your weather forecast. I think you're going to like it. It's coming up next.
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0: 2 in front of 1,400. Cubs and White Sox are both off. Sox will play at home against the Astros tomorrow. The Cubs play in Pittsburgh tomorrow. Dodgers visit the White House today in the WNBA All-Star Game. 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And that is your look at sports on 1340 WJOL. 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

0: about the good old days when Bruce just sang his music and didn't lecture and preach. I miss those days. I miss those days so much. This 1340 WJOL. Hey, got to check out a story Julie just posted on WJOL.com and WJOL social media pages, Instagram, X, and Facebook. Julie Catholic broke ground yesterday on their new renovation. Renovating some of the existing things that they have, but brand new football field, practice fields. It's going to be absolutely spectacular. We've got an artist rendering of part of it at WJOL.com if you want to check it out. But yesterday they were there breaking ground and digging, you know, shovels in the ground, and very, very cool. $14 million raised for the project. Very, very impressive, very remarkable, and going to help the school out a lot. Coming up, it's Car Talk with Chris Jett from Darcy Buick GMC.
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2: From ABC News, I'm Sherry Preston. Oil is trading internationally at just below $100 a barrel once again amid continued and new threats from the White House to Iran and its

0: proxies in the Middle East. ABC's Martha Raddatz with more from Amman, Jordan.
1: Iranian-backed militants in Yemen taking aim at two Saudi oil tankers in the Red Sea in an attempt to block international shipping, choking another key waterway that could have ripple effects for the world economy.
0: Following the attack on those ships, the president said on social media there will be, quote, major military punishment if the rebels continue their targets. Overnight, U.S. forces hit Iran once again, and Iran firing back at U.S. bases in the region, the 12th straight night of fighting. Republicans in the House getting a budget measure through despite some Republican holdouts, says ABC's Karen Waugh in Washington.
2: On Capitol Hill, the House narrowly adopted a $95 billion budget blueprint, $73 billion of it for the war. As the Pentagon warns, it's running out of money. The measure now heads to the Senate, where a vote could wait till fall.
0: Also in Washington, ABC national correspondent Stephen Portnoy has more on a provision in a separate bill that bans stock trading by members of Congress.
3: The bill that's passed the House would essentially impose fines payable to the respective House of Congress for members who buy corporate stocks. The bill would cover their spouses and dependent children, too. This is a popular idea in Congress, but only 13 House Democrats voted for the measure because GOP leaders also included voter ID provisions in the bill. It now moves to the Senate, where Democrats could block it unless those voter ID provisions are taken out.
0: Applications for unemployment benefits tumbled last week to the lowest level in more than five decades. As oil prices rise on continued fighting in the Middle East, Wall Street has been sinking. The Dow right now is down over 500 points, and the S&P is down 75. 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
0: Ebola spreading too fast to contain in the Congo. Healthcare workers like Trish Newport, emergency program manager for Doctors Without Borders, say with 1,000 deaths and 2,400 cases so far, they just cannot keep up.
5: There we see the number of cases increasing every single day. We see more and more community deaths. We see new cases in new areas. And the response is today just can't catch up to the size of the spread of the outbreak today.
0: When it comes to the cyclosporiasis outbreak, much of the blame has been placed on lettuce used at Taco Bell restaurants. Well, now Taco Bell is trying to make lemonade out of those lemons.
6: If you're Taco Bell, you turn cyclosporiasis into a promotional opportunity. The fast food chain has dropped the price of its enchilada and its nacho fries from $4.29 and $2.89 respectively to $1 apiece today only and when purchased through the Taco Bell app. The company hasn't said whether the promotion is a direct result of the outbreak, but neither nacho fries nor the enchilada contains lettuce, which has been linked to thousands of cases of cyclosporiasis in 41 states. Jim Ryan, ABC News.
0: Google's on the hook for $1 billion after the EU fined it that much for breaking antitrust laws on its Google Play Store and its search engine. Today, the Hollywood Walk of Fame class of 2027 will be announced. That will happen later this afternoon as a new group of 32 performers will be unveiled. Sherry Preston, ABC News.
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7: And good morning. I'm Julie Cronus. Here's the news. A Joliet man charged with possession of child sexual abuse materials after detectives executed search warrants to Google and subpoenas to various providers. They identified 33-year-old Edgar Hernandez as the suspect. After extensive investigation, they executed a search warrant for his residence located in the 300 block of Rowell in Joliet. Seized several electronic devices. A forensic review of the devices yielded approximately 23 images of child sexual abuse material. Republican Darren Bailey's gubernatorial campaign is calling for greater transparency over non-governmental organizations that receive at least $10,000 in state grants by making them subject to public record and open meeting requests. In an interview, Bailey's running mate, Aaron Del Mar, said the campaign is getting behind stalled state house legislation that would make NGOs that receive at least $10,000 or 20% of their total funding from the state subject to Illinois Freedom of Information Act and Open Meeting Act. From the hands of Hope of Illinois and Joliet Hope Center Newsroom, I'm Julie Cronus. 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

0: You're listening to Will County's News Talk Sports, 1340 WJOL. It's a Thursday morning. It's time for Car Talk. 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So let's go get those questions going, and let's grill the man. The man is Chris Jett, Service Department Manager from Darcy Buick GMC. Good morning, CJ.
1: Good morning, Scott. Let's easy on the grilling here.
0: No, easy on the grilling here. We had some good ones last week.
1: We did.
0: Some very good questions. Some questions that we had never had asked before, so it was good. It was good to talk to the folks, and we want to hear from you. So please call, please text, or please email. It makes for an interesting show, and we'll be talking some other things as well. But I think we got to start off here today. You are a proud resident of South Wilmington, Illinois.
1: I am.
0: And this is your big weekend, sir, so the airwaves are yours.
1: Well, this weekend is Party in the Park in South Wilmington. All weekend. It starts actually tonight with Tap the Keg Night, as they call it.
0: Is that what it's called?
1: Yeah, just what they needed to add an extra day onto the festival. But several years ago, they started. They're just little, it's pretty quaint into 6 to 9, 3 hours. They'll have a little music and get everything rolling, make sure the beverages are flowing properly and everybody gets a good start to the weekend.
0: I love it.
1: A lot of kids games this year, a little more kid-orientated for the kids.
0: Good.
1: And, just a great weekend. Sunday's a big tractor show. That's always a big draw on Sunday morning. So come on down if you're nothing going on. It's supposed to be a beautiful weekend.
0: Now, the tractor parade goes down the main drag, right?
1: Yes.
0: Okay. What time does that start?
1: What time? Yeah, around noon, I think.
0: Noon?
1: Yeah,
0: okay.
1: Exactly.
0: And there's big tractors.
1: Yeah, yeah. Antique? We're talking a lot of antique tractors. A bunch of guys come out. They'll have a 100 tractors out there. Just crazy.
0: And some lawnmowers, too.
1: Oh, yeah, a little bit. You never know what you might see in South Wilmington. So.
0: It's a lot of fun. I had a chance to go down there a couple years ago, and rumor has it I'll be back down there on Sunday as well. And we'll try to drain those kegs.
1: Yeah. Well, they can't leave them, with anything in them on Sunday, so everybody tries to participate to make sure that they are empty when the trucks come to pick them up.
0: You got to do it. Got to do what you got to do. And there will be corn dogs and other good food as well.
1: Oh, definitely. Yes.
0: I think Pam's Academy.
1: Pam's Academy is the corn dog king. And they finally got figured out. I mean, after all these years, it cracked me up. They closed on a Saturday night, be about done, about 10 or 11. The party ends at midnight. Well, about 11 o'clock, they fire up them fryers. And all you can smell is corn dogs. So a bunch of people leaving that. Midnight after they've partaked a little bit, they make a killing there at the end of the
0: so
1: night.
0: Good. Yeah. So good,
1: yeah, absolutely.
0: So good.
1: So,
0: oh,
1: looking forward to seeing anybody out there. I will. Shouldn't be hard to find.
0: Does anyone serve a good corn dog? I think Babes has corn dogs, don't they?
1: They may have, yeah, but that wouldn't be like on the top of my list. Something at Babes, that corn dog's probably
0: corn
1: not going to be on the
0: it.
1: List.
0: Yeah, yeah, I'm trying to think who's got. Yeah. I had one. What was I? This year I already had, I usually have just one a year. And I was at City Square, and we were down there for the, what was it? It was, Race Fan Rally. I had a corn dog. You know what? This dude sold it. This guy was selling it. It was a foot long, and I think it was like $7. And I looked at him, and I said, you could get more for this. I would have paid 10.
1: Right.
0: He goes, nah. That's good. $7 is good, which I was very impressed with.
1: So on the corn dog end of this for the car talk, my son is, mission in life is to go to every baseball stadium.
0: Oh, that's right.
1: And he's got five left.
0: That's all?
1: Yeah.
0: He's young, too.
1: Yeah. But his wife and him were in Arizona last week, checking that one off the list. Did a quick left on Sunday morning early, went to a game Sunday night, flew home Monday. But she likes to try whatever the stadium is popular for,
0: good
1: right?
0: Idea. Good
1: and,
0: idea.
1: So girl. Here's her corn dog, Scott. I'll show you a picture.
0: Oh my gosh.
1: Of her corn dog at.
0: What's on there?
1: I believe it is salsa.
0: It
1: and
0: is.
1: Corn.
0: Corn salsa.
1: Yeah, like a street salsa corn dog. And I don't know, what's that, a couple footer, Scott? It's a big one.
0: It's, yeah, it's
1: a big one.
0: It's big. It's so, at least 16 inches.
1: Yeah.
0: That's a monster. She's got it with a fork and it comes in a boat.
1: There you have it.
0: So, that, and then that was at Arizona?
1: Yep.
0: My gosh, she looked
1: Diamondbacks,
0: hot.
1: Yep.
0: She looked that happy afterwards?
1: I don't know. I imagine if she ate the whole thing, she wasn't feeling pretty good. But
0: did she get a Dodger dog in L.A.?
1: Yeah, it said the worst thing she ever had.
0: I had a Dodger dog.
1: She
0: in
1: was
0: LA.
1: Very disappointed.
0: Really?
1: Yeah, by the Dodger dog.
0: I was just the opposite. It was, I thought it was really good.
1: Yeah, okay.
0: I had mine plain.
1: Yeah. No mustard?
0: No mustard. No ketchup?
1: Oh, no ketchup.
0: 815-254-7300, 815-254-7300.
1: Now for the food portion of our show.
0: Now for the food portion of our show. If you got a question, ask that question right now, 815-254-7300, and Chris will try to answer it for you. That way you can move along your merry, merry way. 815-254-7300. Again, 815-254-7300. I did have a question sitting here. Nope, that one. That one we asked. That one we asked. Okay, no, I had some leftover. I thought from last week, but I don't. Well, you answered those all. Let's go to the Turk Furniture Studio line. Hi, good morning. You're on WJOL. Who am I speaking to?
2: Hi, this is Virginia.
0: Virginia.
2: Hi, how are you?
0: I am fine. What is your question for Chris Jett?
2: Okay, so my question is, I have a Kona, my husband has a Kona, and recently, within the last month, we each had a tire incident. It was on the highway, different things, we ended up getting a flat. Now, my car has some safety, I don't know what you call it. You have to have this thing on it to, it's like a lock. In order to change the tire.
1: Oh, okay. Yeah, you have wheel locks. Okay.
2: Mm-hmm. Yeah, yeah. Now, my husband, he has a Kona, same year, same model. He doesn't have one on his. And he said they were looking and looking. He goes, no, because he had to get the tire replaced. There's no safety lock on his. Is that, like, something that I didn't know I had? Or is that an extra thing? Or
1: yeah, typically that's an option that was added on. So it's a wheel lock, so you got typically, depending on the model, you got 4 to 6 or 5 to 6 lug nuts you have to take off to get the
2: right.
1: wheel off. One of them lug nuts will need a special tool, or they call it a key, to get that one off, to keep wheels from being stolen off your car to prevent
2: that's
1: theft.
2: That's what we figured, And it, you could tell because it's a little bit bigger than the other ones. It's a little bit different.
1: Yeah.
2: And so I was like, man, is that something or maybe something that you didn't get or whatever? So,
1: yeah, that was exactly
2: it. I was really surprised, but I was very impressed that they did that.
1: Yeah, it's an option that you can buy and install on your car. Sometimes they're put on from the factory as a, you know, a factory installed option. But for whatever reason, your car came with that option. And his didn't, or somebody had put him on. I don't know if your car was pre-owned or not.
2: Oh, no, my car was brand new from Darcy's. Mm-hmm. So was his.
1: Oh, wow.
2: But we have a Darcy family.
1: Well, like, thank you for that.
2: It's a Darcy car.
1: I love it. I love hearing that.
2: I love it. The people are nice. The service people are nice. The sales people are nice. And I love Mr. Darcy, too. So he's a nice guy.
1: Well, thank you for that.
2: Yeah, so, and then part two of that question is, how much, like, on a new tire for your car, how much mileage or when do you see about getting it changed?
1: When you get a new tire replaced?
2: Yeah, like, when I buy my new car, like, how many miles do, like, right now I've got 33,000 miles on my car.
1: Right.
2: So should I look into getting more, like a new set of tires soon, or?
1: Yeah, and the next time you bring your vehicle in, or you can just pop in, have them double check your tread depth. They can measure it right there in the service drive and see how your tires are wearing. But you start getting up to the upper 30,000 mile range, that's getting about the life expectancy of tires on the Kona. So, but just swing in there and they can measure them real quick for you in the drive and then give you a better idea of when you'll be needing them or if you need them right away.
2: Okay. Yeah, that sounds good. Thank you so much.
1: You're welcome.
0: Hey, Virginia, before we let you go, you have, and you know this, you have a rare first name, right? There aren't too many Virginias. I mean, there are some, but not too many.
2: Not too many Virginias.
0: No. Okay, have you heard the song? And the only reason I know this song exists is I'm on TikTok and I'm you know, swiping, and this song came up one time called Goodbye Virginia. And it's from the band Feel. Chris, have you ever heard it?
1: No. Wasn't a Virginia song I was thinking of.
0: No. Yeah, I never heard Virginia? This before. Yeah, I want you to go to YouTube and type in Goodbye Virginia. It's the band Feel, F-E-E-L. These guys are not big rock stars. I think they're more of a kind of like a Seventh Heaven. This song is, I think they do mainly heavy metal, but this is like a ballad. I think this is a really good song.
1: Okay.
0: Like, good song. Like, that's should be on the radio.
2: Usually somebody will play a Meet Virginia song for me or something.
0: I know what you're talking about. Yeah, no, this is completely different. I want you to go to YouTube as soon as possible and type in Goodbye Virginia, the band Feel, okay?
2: Okay, I sure will.
0: And you're going to listen to it, too.
2: I will do that right after I hang up with you guys.
0: And let me know what you think, okay?
2: Okay.
1: Thanks,
0: Virginia. Goodbye, Virginia.
1: That was good. See what I did there? Gosh, we got the food covered. We got the music covered. What else? I mean, we got it all here.
0: We got the Kona covered, too.
1: We got the Kona. They got it covered. They got a pair of Konas.
0: They got two Konas.
1: That's pretty nice.
0: That is different, isn't it?
1: Yeah. Is a nurse.
0: Should ask if they're the same colors. Probably not. All right, 815-254-7300. 815-254-7300. This person, 708-645 wants to know, why does heat kill batteries? What happens? And I'm paraphrasing, it's a long one. Basically, you've said it multiple times, cold, bad for batteries, heat, bad for batteries. Two different things.
1: Right, so extreme temperatures, I mean, the underhood temperatures these cars can get, you know, gosh, crazy numbers when it's 100 degrees outside. So you got to figure that battery is under the hood in the engine compartment in most cases. It's just made out of plastic. You have your plates in there. You have your electrolytes in there. And, you know, that battery just gets to cooking, for lack of better words. This just gets hot, and that will start to short out. And especially if it's the battery's a little weak, just like in the wintertime, the battery's a little weak. It's cold outside, doesn't have enough power to crank the engine over. When it's warm outside and that battery's cooking, it's actually boiling that electrolyte in the battery, if you will, and causing that to go down and breaking down the efficiency of that battery. So there's nothing really we can do about it, but if your battery is kind of on the fritz or getting ready to be on its way out, the extreme temperatures either direction will always affect it. So you just got to get a new battery, unfortunately. And for lack of better words, it's just cooking in the heat under the hood. And it's amazing to me, after all this you know, technology that we had, there isn't some way that they have to cool them for extreme temperatures or whatnot. But typically a new battery, you know, if it's in a good state of charge, it will be able to handle that heat. But like it says, as a battery starting to lose, you know, some of its cranking amps and things like that, the extreme heat will affect it.
0: Okay. All right. Hope that helps. 708. We appreciate the email very, very much. 815-254-7300. 815-254-7300, or you could text 254, or you can text that number, or email me, Scott Slocum at WJOL.com. All right, CJ, let's get to some service department deals. What's going on?
1: Well, we got our price match guarantee going on tires right now, which goes on all year long. We also have stackable rebates on any type of filters, maintenance items, brakes, shock struts, things like that from the factory. And as always, that all the websites for all four stores, if you click on service and then under service coupons, there'll be some money off savings there also. So when you come in, try to bring a coupon and so we can save you a few bucks.
0: All right. That's that. As far as the sales specials are concerned, we've still got employee pricing on the GMC Sierra 1500 Denali. Employee pricing and financing will get you down about $13K, save you $13,000. That's real money. The HD, we've got 4.9% financing, and also you get some cash back in that as well. So that'll save you a lot of money. Buicks, we got $2,250 off the Buick family. We've got the Envisions, the Enclaves. You've got, of course, the Infiniti Encore GXs. And then you've got the crossover. I'm seeing more and more crossovers. I saw a black one yesterday with black wheels. Very slick.
1: Yeah they're sharp. They're sharp. Absolutely.
0: Yeah, yes. Very slick. And you've got the GMC Terrain 750 off and no payments for 90 days if you finance through GM. So some good deals happening right now at Darcy Buick GMC.
1: And we have lots of inventory, so come in and check them out.
0: Yeah, inventory is strong. I was checking out some of the GM numbers. They say inventory is steady at dealerships. It's a good number. Cars are being sold, and then they're being produced.
1: I mean, they are coming in by the droves.
0: Are they?
1: Oh, God.
0: And there is some, by the way, there are some even deeper Buick Envision discounts for the month of July. So just stop by and talk to any of the folks at Darcy Buick GMC. Stop by Mitch, JR, OB, bunch of good dudes.
1: Yep.
0: And girls.
1: Yes.
0: And guys.
1: Absolutely.
0: And guys. Yep. And guys. All right. 815-254-7300. 815-254-7300. If there's anything else we need to get you here today before we spring you, can you think of anything else? You good? We're at South Willie taken care of.
1: Oh, God.
0: Corn dogs. We're going to pump the kegs tonight at South Willie. And
1: tap the kegs.
0: Well, you do.
1: You got to pump.
0: You got to pump it. But tap it is starting off. And we got Virginia. We turned Virginia onto a new song.
1: Hey, man, we got it all.
0: One-stop
1: shop here.
0: How about that?
1: Come on. I think we're doing great.
0: One more question. We have time for one more? We do have time for one more. This is from 815-474. Good morning. In the extreme heat, my touch screen stopped responding temporarily. Is this normal, and is there anything I can do to prevent this?
1: Wow. That might be a first question. I have had touch screens, to where they won't respond, not necessarily because of the extreme heat. I'm pretty sure, just like any other module in the vehicle, there's, some type of heat sensor, just like your phone will get to be overheated. There's really no way to prevent that. The in-car temperature sensors when the vehicle's sitting outside is just, crazy. The temperature inside the vehicle, is pretty high. I can't say that I know that for sure that unit would shut itself down like a safety feature in there, because I haven't heard of that, but it wouldn't surprise me if there was something like that in there. The problems we have with all these infotainment systems, I know I got a lot of guests out there that have issues. These things are basically your computer, like you're sitting in front of now, Scott, and these things, sometimes things won't work. We've all had it on our computer.
0: Yeah.
1: Why won't this open? What do we do? They unplug it. We reboot it, right? Sometimes it's just a matter of shut your car off for a few minutes, restart it. That computer is just like your home computer, your laptop, you're rebooting it and start it over, and it's got to think. But syncing between your Android phone or your iPhone and all this, there's glitches that happen. And a lot of times it's just, it happened. Shut the car off, shut your phone off, restart everything, and it can come back. Doesn't necessarily mean that, we got components that are bad, but these cars are real expensive, and we want them to work the way they should. But unfortunately, there's little glitches like this when it comes to these electronics.
0: It happens. It does. 99.9 8% of the time technology works.
1: Yeah.
0: And we get so frustrated. We don't celebrate when it turns on, but we get PO'd when it doesn't work.
1: We expect it, right? It's right. Like, and, you know, like I said, a lot of times it's your phone talking to your, talking to the car, or, you know, the Bluetooth connection just didn't take that time, or whatever the case may be. And I think we've all had it. It's like, oh, I got to shut my phone off. I haven't shut it off in forever. And boom, everything starts working again. It's the same thing with your vehicle.
0: Yep.
1: Great piece of advice. You know, you have something goofy going with that part of the electronics, your infotainment system or something like that. If you can get over to a safe spot, pull in the parking lot, shut the car off for a couple seconds, and reboot it. You know, I've had that happen on my truck where the radio screen goes blank, and I'll stop on the way to work over at the Godley Park District parking lot and shut it off and start it back up. And 9 times out of 10, or almost 10 times out of 10, it cures itself.
0: Fires back up. I will tell you also that, for example, you mentioned a phone. I'm driving yesterday, and I put my phone on the dashboard just to put it up there, and it wanted to shut down. It gets really hot, and it was just the sun.
1: Yeah.
0: So that happens.
1: Yeah, it does a lot. A lot of times it's more the phone than the vehicle, but the phone's update, your phone's getting an update almost every day, it seems like. The vehicle updates aren't coming out as fast because they got to be regulated by the government, so they're never in sync. So
0: you got it right.
1: Be patient.
0: You got it. Oh, by the way, Virginia's Kona is red. Her husband's Kona is blue.
1: There you go. That's awesome. I love it.
0: Thank you, Virginia. 708, you are the winner of our summer service inspection. I will text you shortly and tell you how to pick up your prize. Nicely done, 708. CJ, see you at South Willie.
1: All right, sounds great. Look forward to it.
0: South Wilmington Fest gets underway tonight. Runs through Sunday. The big tractor parade down Main Street is coming up at noon on Sunday. For Chris Judd, I'm Scott Slocum. Car Talk brought to you by Darcy Buick GMC, Darcy Hyundai, Darcy Chevrolet in Morris, and Darcy Mitsubishi in Joliet.

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1: As our day continues, remember that no act of kindness, no matter how small, is ever wasted. Hi, hello, how are you? And welcome to A Rich Conversation. I'm Rich Renick. No politics, no controversy, just the lively art of conversation. And today, my conversation is going to be with a singer and a songwriter who provided us with these classic hits.

0: One of the most recognizable voices in country music, well, that would belong to Lacey J. Dalton. Lacey, thanks so very much for being here along with us on that rich conversation. Appreciate it.
1: Oh, Rich, it's great to be here. Thanks for having us.
0: Oh, there's going to be so much to talk about, and I hope we can smush it all in here in a half an hour. But we're going to sure give it a shot here. You know, back in 1979, I was working at a country station, and when your song Crazy Blue Eyes broke, I remember playing that and just being amazed by the feeling that that song conveyed. That had to come from somewhere. Where did this whole thing begin with your interest in music and how you wound up developing your own style?
1: Well, it's a long story, as you know, but I was raised in a country music family. And, of course, when I came of age and started writing and singing my own music, I broke my father's heart. I strayed from the flock. And I started listening to Bob Dylan and Joan Baez and Janis Joplin and the New Riders of the Purple Sage and the Jefferson Airplane. Finally ran off to California and lived in the Santa Cruz Mountains around where the Doobie Brothers were there and Neil Young was there, you know, Crosby, Stills, and Nash. There was a music school in Santa Cruz called Cabrillo Junior College where they had a tremendous music program. And I spent the better part of my middle years in Santa Cruz, and my music was very much changed by that. So my longest friend, we grew up in Bloomsburg, Pennsylvania, and my longest friend is Mary McFadden. We've been friends since we were 7 years old, and we are still friends, really good friends today. And she had a divorce as a young woman and was visiting me in my cabin in the Santa Cruz Mountains. And I had put on a pot of coffee, and I started to write this song. And I was writing this song, but she's in the perfect place to help me write this song. Because I had Mama, I Always Love Losers. Mama, I Never Will Change. And I went over. She was up in the loft in my cabin, and I took a broomstick and pounded on the bottom of the loft. And I said, Mary, get up. Come down, have a cup of coffee with me. And we need to write this song. And so we wrote the song Crazy Blue Eyes, which was a very different stance for women in 1980. Very different. We wrote the song in about 1978, and we were liberated women. We didn't set out to find a man and get married and have babies. That was not really what we had in mind. We wanted to be career women. We wanted to make our own money and find our own way in things. And of course, we did want love. And we were probably looking for love in all the wrong places, but we wrote. There were some mistakes along the way, but we talked about that in Crazy Blue Eyes. We talked about having multiple lovers, and I'll never forget Billy Sherrill said to me, he said, doesn't it bother you what people will think of you for saying what you said? And I said, well, Billy, if I'd have thought it was wrong, I wouldn't have done it. Wouldn't have done it in the first place. So the statement in Crazy Blue Eyes is, I like dangerous men, and I know they're probably not going to stay around, but I have learned so much from each one of them.

0: That's how I felt about it, and that's what we basically said in that song. It was a very different stance than had been heard in country music, which was pretty much Stand By Your Man, which was also a song that I love to sing. And Tammy Wynette, she just took me under her wing like a mama hen. She was so gracious. I remember nobody knew who I was. I was kind of plain little thing. And, of course, Tammy was very glamorous. And they wanted to be taking pictures of her. She'd say, here, take a picture of me and Lacey. I want a picture with Lacey in it. And she would do that for me. And that's how the people are in country. They're pretty gracious and loving. The road beats all the ego out of all of us, I think. It certainly helps. And very kind to the people who support them, and loyal. And the fans in country music are extraordinarily loyal, and they still are. We went back 2 years ago to the Grand Ole Opry to celebrate the 40th anniversary of my song 16th Avenue.
1: Who owns, you know, a studio on 16th Avenue?
0: That song has had the longest legs of, I think, any song I've ever recorded. And I found out something wonderful while we were back there celebrating the birthday was that the Nashville Songwriters Association still opens their meetings with my version of that song every time they have a meeting.
2: Wow.
0: And that really warmed my heart. I did not write that song. It was written by a fellow Pennsylvanian, somebody I just love, Tom Schuyler, who actually lived that song. He was the carpenter in my friend's, even Steven's, studio called Evergreen Studios. He was a carpenter there. And somehow his song, I always thought Eamon, who was my friend, took 16th Avenue to Billy Sherrill, but Eamon didn't remember doing that. He said, I don't remember doing that. He said, I don't know how that song got to Billy. But anyway, I remember when Billy had that song, he played in his nasal voice, he said, I got this song for somebody. And he played 16th Avenue for me, and I said, well, I hope it's for me because it fits and I love it.
2: We all love that song. Now, going back to 1979 with Crazy Blue Eyes, that opened the door for you. But before that, you were with, at the music school, so many talented people, singers, songwriters, and something had to open the door for you to go forward and to be recognized. What was that?
0: Well, I made a funky little record in a garage in Santa Cruz. A friend of mine recorded me. And we made this funky little record called, my name then was Jill Croston. So it was just Jill Croston was the name of the album. And I had sent it to a friend of mine who was a very famous criminal attorney down in L.A. He actually was he prosecuted or brought in the Hillside Strangler. And if you remember, if you're old enough to remember that, it was a pretty big deal. And he was kind of a celebrity in his own right. So I sent him the album thinking he might enjoy it. And he didn't recognize the name on it because I had been, Jill Byram was my name, maiden name, but I had married my son's father, John Croston. So my name on the album was Jill Croston. He thought, wow, who that is. So he put the record in a stack. And one day when he was shaving, about a year later, he put it on and he went, I know who that is. That's Jill. And so he called me and he said, I'm coming up there. He said, I'm coming up there to get you in. I'm in my airplane. I'm going to pick you up. And I'm going to bring you to L.A. and I'm going to put you with the best studio musicians in L.A. and we're going to make a demo and we're going to get a record deal for you. But it's got to be country. You can't be all this other stuff you are. You have to just be country. So that's what we did. We went down to L.A. and recorded. I had some incredible players on the demo and we were offered record deals from every single record company on the strength of that song, Crazy Blue Eyes, that I wrote with my longest friend. It was so magic. Oh, it's so magical. You know how you meet some people in your life and you know that they're special?
2: You know that there's
0: a connection there that's going to be long and good, and we knew that when we were little kids.
2: Now, at some point, Jill Byram or Jill Croston became Lacey J. Dalton. Now, that name, Lacey J. Dalton, has got an edge to it. How did that come? Because it has an edge. I don't know what else to say. A little outlaw feel to it.
0: Well, I was furious when they asked me to change my name. Billy wanted me to change my name, and I didn't speak to him or my manager. We were all speaking through my friend in California. I would say, you tell them, I said. And a few weeks in, I went, you know, you idiot, you don't know anything about selling music. They want you to have an outlaw name. You better find an outlaw name. So I thought my first partner's first ex-wife's name was Lacey B. Walker. I thought, if they ever make me change my name, I'm going to be Lacey B. Walker. Well, I trounced that into Cheryl, and I said, Billy, I found a name I like. I said, how about Lacey B. Walker? He said, nope, too many Walkers. Too many Walkers in the music business. Go back and find a different last name. So there was a woman who was a kind of a country jazz singer who I spent a lot of time with in L.A. She was a Cherokee Indian woman from Enid, Oklahoma, who sounded a great deal like Billie Holiday. And I learned a lot from her about talking your songs, you know, saying the words, meaning them, and singing a song like you're talking it, rather than just going, I'm going down to the store, which is very nice. But she taught me to say, I'm going down to the store. So I sounded like I meant it. And that was a great gift. And her name was Dalton, and my name was Jill for all of my life. So I thought, well, how about Lacey J. Dalton? Well, that rung a bell with everybody. And I'm officially her after many years of being about three different people. Never change your name. I'm telling you, if your listeners are getting married or something, keep your own name. It is the biggest pain. I still have stuff that comes to me for my maiden name, my first married name, my second married name, and now forever Lacey J. Dalton, except for my kids, who they don't ever send packages to Lacey J. Dalton. They send it to Jill Crofton. And the postman said, tell your kids to use your stage name, which is now my real name. So anyway.
2: I've had people here, Lacey, in my career saying, Rich Renick, is that your real name or did you change it? I went, duh. I said, the reason I never change it is I couldn't remember any of the other names I would come up with. So this is just a lot
0: easier.
2: Well,
0: tell me about it. But you know what has a good ring to it, though? Good alliteration.
2: Appreciate it. You're listening to A Rich Conversation. No politics, no controversy, just the lively art of conversation. I'm Rich Renick, and my guest is Lacey J. Dalton. Looking at the songs that you recorded after Crazy Blue Eyes, which is one that you wrote, why was your follow-up one a song that Pee Wee King wrote?
0: Because growing up, that was the only record that my mother had. And I thought, you know, I was sitting and going, what shall I do next? I've made a big, wonderful inroad with a song I wrote. Why not do Tennessee Waltz? I almost heard Spirit say, do the Tennessee Waltz. And I thought, well, it's been done. It's really been done. Patti Page did it. I mean, it's been done. And then I kind of heard do it a little differently. And so I had a band leader who was also Glenn Campbell's band leader. And he was a wonderful musician. So I said, can you stretch it out where I can stretch the notes out longer? And so we took it out of waltz time. We took it into 6/8, which still feels waltzy. And we recorded it that way. And of course, it was an enormous hit.

0: glad this resonated with people the way it did. I never forget walking. I was walking down the street somewhere. People were having conversation about it. And I heard this woman say, "Well, if I were Patty Page, I'd just slap her face." I thought, well, I hope Patty doesn't feel that way. But if she does, I could understand it.
1: Well, and now you've established yourself in country music. You got two hits. They're being played all over the country. And then you started picking up, Losing Kind of Love, Hard Times. You came up with some songs now that started to set a pattern for what people would like to hear you sing. Was that an influence on what songs you were going to pick up and record?
0: Well, Billy, because they were so horrified that I was so ancient. I think I was 33 when I got my record deal, and they just thought that was so ancient. Nobody had ever been that old and got a record deal, and Nashville was somewhat scandalized by it. And so he wanted me to start singing pop music. You know, things like, "You decorated my life."
1: Oh, yeah.
0: So he wanted me to write pop songs, and so I did. I started to write pop. I wrote a song called "Slow Down" and another song. I was writing with Billy's nephew, who's a very talented songwriter, Mark Sherrill. And with him, I wrote "Losing Kind of Love," which I actually wrote for Janie Fricke. I said, "Janie, you've done all my backgrounds on my record." She was a much bigger star than I was, which is not something that bigger stars necessarily do. And it was a very wonderful thing. So I wrote this song for her after "It Ain't Easy Being Easy." And I thought, oh, I can write a follow-up to that. I'll write, because there's a losing kind of love inside me. So it was a pop song, and it was written for her range, which is bigger than mine. For some reason, she probably thought, well, if it's such a great song, why aren't you doing it? And so I had to do it. I had a hit on it, but it was a misery to sing. It's my sister's favorite song that I've ever recorded.

0: But pop isn't my genre. I had a big hit on a song that was Mark Sherrill's idea, Taking It Easy. Very big hit on that, and it lasted forever. And people still call for that song a great deal. But that's not the stuff I love. What brought me back to country music were Waylon and Willie and the Boys, the Outlaws. And that is, to this day, the music that I really resonate with in country music. Songs by Kris Kristofferson and Guy Clark and Willie and Merle and Johnny Cash. Those boys. Mm-hmm. And especially I love to hear Waylon. So Waylon was my favorite voice of all of those guys. But the writing was so wonderful. Songs like Poncho and Lefty.
1: Those are the songs where the words paint a picture that you can walk through and see.
0: You are so right. They're like movies.
1: Yeah.
0: Those songs are like movies. My next project is going to be called Songs of the New Old West, and it's going to include songs like that. I wrote a song called Adios and Run. It's about a couple of real desperados, some Comancheros, who it's right at the end of their lifetime. And I perform that song, and people really like it.
1: You know, the whole notion that music brings people together. I mean, you couldn't argue that. Music does create community. And you've got a project now that is designed to bring people together. Talk about this latest project for the Black Sheep.
0: The one that I just finished that was just released is called, as you said, For the Black Sheep, and that's who it's for. There are some songs that you might say are controversial on it, because I talk about unity. We call ourselves Christians. We are so much more alike than we are different. We need to remember that it is important to treat other people the way we would want to be treated, no matter what their color of their skin or their sexual orientation or whatever. It's none of our business. We are supposed to love these people. There are differences, economic differences, educational differences. We have all sorts of differences, but that's what makes the world interesting. If we were all alike and we all believed everything the same way, it would be so boring and people wouldn't grow. People need to grow. In order to grow, you have to have other influence in your life, all kinds of influence. Well, it comes in music. It comes in any kind of art. It comes in politics. And it's okay. It's really okay for us to be different. We just have to remember to hear the other person who may never agree with us ever. But we need to listen to those people, and we need to hear them and hear what they have to say. And respect where they're coming from. But we don't have to hate the other.
1: You quote Kris Kristofferson as saying, the heart is all that matters in the end.
0: Oh, that great man. I had a hit on a song called The Heart. And that line, the heart is all that matters in the end, the heart is all that matters in the end. I believe that is completely true. That's what the Black Sheep is all about. That's what the whole project is all about. It's about saying, here are some things that I've looked at my whole life. I think we need to keep looking at these things.
1: Yeah.
0: And I certainly need to keep looking at them in myself. And I wrote this to remind us.

0: 惯性。
1: Every one of those songs, Lacey, is a powerful message of unity, empathy, being kind to one another. So The Black Sheep, For the Black Sheep, is the name of the project. And where do we go to get more information about that project here, Lacey, and for you in particular, where you're going to be going and what you've got on your plate?
2: Well, we have a website. 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
1: And you know, Lacey, we haven't even had a chance to talk about your nonprofit that works to protect America's wild horses.
2: Yeah, it's called the Let 'Em Run Foundation, which is a terrible name. 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
1: And you can get more information on the Let 'Em Run Foundation simply by going to letemrun.org. 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And you can follow Lacey J. Dalton and get all the information about what she's doing and info on her new album, For the Black Sheep, by going to LaceyJDalton.org. Lacey J. Dalton, I can't once again thank you enough for taking time to be with us on A Rich Conversation.
2: Thank you, Rich. It's been a great pleasure to me and an honor to speak with you, and thanks so much for your time.
1: Please mark your calendar for 1 week from today for another Rich Conversation. No politics, no controversy, just the lively art of conversation. I'm Rich Remick, and thank you for making us a part of your day.

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1: From ABC News, I'm Sherry Preston. The U.S. has launched its 12th day of attacks in Iran with no sign of a let-up in the fighting. The Houthi rebels in Yemen now hitting two Saudi ships in the Red Sea, and President Trump issuing further threats. ABC's Martha Raddatz has more from Amman Jordan.
2: Despite the U.S. bombardment of Iran, they aren't backing down. Once again, threatening oil tankers in the Strait of Hormuz. And in Iraq, American forces on alert after explosions rocked Erbil. President Trump responding with a stark warning that for every Iranian strike on a ship in the Strait of Hormuz, the U.S. will bomb and destroy one bridge or power plant inside Iran. Deliberately targeting civilian infrastructure is a potential war crime under international law.
1: The renewed fighting pushing the price of oil on the global market.

0: Market up past $100 a barrel once again. Gas prices now averaging $4.08 a gallon. Initial claims for unemployment benefits did take an unexpected plunge last week. Here's ABC's Jim Ryan.
1: Labor analysts were anticipating a slight rise in jobless filings. Instead, applications fell by 22,000, according to the Bureau of Labor Statistics, to 187,000 initial claims. Economists say the latest numbers suggest that fewer people are being laid off, that the job market may be improving.
0: Prosecutors in Minnesota are asking a federal judge to sentence Vance Belter to two life sentences plus 40 years for the killing of a state lawmaker and her husband.
2: Belter pleaded guilty last month after prosecutors agreed to take the death penalty off the table. He admitted to carrying out what prosecutors called a night of terror that shook Minnesota to its core when he disguised himself as a member of law enforcement, assassinated a top Democrat in the Minnesota House and her husband, and severely injured a state senator and his wife.
0: ABC's Peter Haralambos. The stock market lower because of renewed fighting in the Middle East. The Dow is down 511 points. 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
0: Tropical storm Bertha did come ashore in southwest Louisiana overnight. It did not, however, pose much of a threat except for some flooding, says ABC's Victor Oquendo in New Orleans.
4: Tropical storm Bertha making landfall in Louisiana, the center of the storm, passing right over us here in New Orleans. Winds gusting at about 45 miles an hour. At one point, this entire area was underwater. That storm surge from Lake Pontchartrain inundating the streets here.
0: ABC's Victor Oquendo in southeast Louisiana. The storm now moving to the Gulf side of Texas. Floodwaters racing through parts of West Virginia. Several people still unaccounted for, and rescue teams are still searching for them. House Judiciary Committee Chair Republican Jim Jordan recommending criminal charges against former special counsel Jack Smith, who investigated President Trump's false claims about the 2020 election and his handling of the hundreds of classified documents that were found at Mar-a-Lago. The EU has hit Google with a $1 billion fine for breaking antitrust rules over the way it's run both its search engine and the Google Play Store. What's it feel like when you deliver a baby and there are any surprises?
5: I would say how slippery the baby was.
6: Yeah.
5: A lot of fluids on it. Wasn't expecting that with the rubber gloves.
0: Berlin Borough, Pennsylvania police officer Donick Hobson, who helped deliver Taylor Durham give birth in a parking lot of a Wawa convenience store July 6th.
5: It was a little nerve-wracking. I don't have any children, never delivered a baby, so I didn't know what to expect.
0: Mom and cop and baby were reunited this week. Sherry Preston, ABC News.
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8: Brule County Clerk Annette Parker has been awarded two grants from the Illinois State Board of Elections to enhance election accessibility, security, and voter services throughout Will County. The funding will be used to provide accessible voting equipment for voters who are blind, visually impaired, or have mobility limitations, helping ensure that all voters can participate in the electoral process independently and confidently. Yesterday, Joliet Catholic Academy broke ground on its very first sports stadium. This is the first phase of the school's Legacy Fields project. The first phase of the project includes a turf playing field with lights, tennis courts, a parking lot, and infrastructure to accommodate the new playing facilities. The turf field could be completed by the fall or for spring 2027. The new sports facilities are being built on land adjacent to JCA that was formerly occupied by Our Lady of Angels Retirement Home. From the hands of Hope of Illinois and Joliet Hope Center Newsroom, I'm Julie Cronus. 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
1: Jack Armstrong and Joe Getty.
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4: U.S. forces launched a 12th straight night of strikes against Iran overnight. According to CENTCOM, these strikes once again targeted Iran's ability to strike vessels in the Strait of Hormuz. CENTCOM released a statement saying more than 50,000 U.S. service members are operating across the Middle East and remain highly vigilant, focused, lethal, and ready.
5: And so that's Trey Yinks to Fox. And so as we mentioned yesterday, Trump had truthed out that we're going to start doing this deal where every time you shoot at a ship, we take out a power plant or a bridge. I don't know if he's going to hold to that or not, but apparently Iran is trying to prepare for that eventuality.
4: Here in Israel, the assessment is the conflict could expand in the days ahead. According to initial reports, some cities have started to open public bomb shelters in preparation for the possibility of incoming Iranian missile fire.
5: All the Middle East, from everything I read, is preparing for this to get bigger, more rockets and missiles to be flying around, all directions, and to prepare for that. So Iran put out an angry statement about eye for an eye. You attack us, we'll take out an eye. And Marco Rubio responded to that.
6: Their foreign minister, who the other day say or something about their policy is an eye for an eye. The president's policy is a head for an eye. I mean, honestly, that's what it's going to be. I mean, they will pay a very heavy price, okay? These people who are calling us every day, begging let's do a deal, they send us messages through other countries, third countries.
5: I'm a Marco fan. I'm not sure head for an eye was the best line.
7: I like it.
5: Okay. This seems odd to me.
7: We're not going to tit for tat back and forth. You're going to mess with us, we're going to devastate you.
5: Head for an eye.
7: You get used to it.
5: So, Wall Street Journal reporting today is we have a whole bunch of medics that we've sent to Germany to be ready to receive casualties. We got all kinds of new planes and boats and people and special forces headed to the area, and a variety of people pointing out that at least so far, when Trump sends assets to an area, we eventually use them. He says all kinds of things. His actions don't always meet up with his words, but when his actions are sending material and troops, eventually we do something. So I think we're about to do something big.
7: Yeah, more than 150 medics sent to Landstuhl Hospital in Germany, which is that's where you take people who are wounded in the Middle East, generally speaking.
5: And I don't know.
7: Squadrons of jet fighters.
5: It's a tough call in how you get the regime to want to change their behavior. I don't know why shutting off the electricity in Tehran is going to make the Revolutionary Guard change their behavior.
7: Mm-hmm.
5: They don't care if the average Iranian has electricity or their lives are miserable. That is pretty obvious. They don't care if they shoot them in the head. So,
7: yeah, if for instance, the U.S. were to take out a giant electric plant and the explosions killed 5,000, the IRGC would be like, well, A, this is going to turn people against the Americans, and B, those are martyrs. They're with Allah now. Their fate is a great one. So, anyway, what do you want to have for lunch?
5: Right.
7: What the hell do you do? What are your levers? How do you negotiate?
5: I don't know. And then the other angle that the Houthis have basically closed off that other strait over by Saudi Arabia. They shot at a couple of ships, Saudi Arabian oil tankers yesterday. And so Saudi Arabia is not sending any ships through. That's 10% of the world's oil supply, in addition to the 20% that's not flowing through the Strait of Hormuz. So that's the quick math on that would be 30%. Roughly a third of the world's oil supply can't go anywhere, at least today. That's going to have a pretty big effect on everything. And I don't know what the math is on changing this around. Both sides, I think, so the Iranian, the bad guys, as you pointed out, they're hoping that when we bomb the power plants and the bridges, it turns the population against us. So now they have local support, and they still don't need to budge. I think Trump and his guys
7: Although they don't require local support. No, it's just kind of nice.
5: It would be kinda handy. Nice. Trump and his guys are probably hoping that Saudi Arabia and Jordan and Kuwait and others get pissed off enough that they join us in the fight against Iran, and the tables really turn there. I have no idea where this is going to go. Saudi Arabia can't put up with they don't get to ship oil anymore.
7: Right.
5: And they got quite the military.
7: Yeah. Well, uncertainty reigns for sure.
5: It's about to get bigger, though. The chance of it not getting bigger, I think, are practically zero.
7: No, I can't imagine what would lead to that. No, you're 100% right.
5: So this is going to turn into a bigger Middle Eastern war. The fact that Israel's been out of it for a while is really interesting. Iran hasn't been shooting at Israel, and Israel hasn't been shooting at Iran.
7: I actually have information on that if you want to hear it.
5: I would like to know why that is. First, we'll tell you about SimpliSafe, though, which is just a dang good idea. I can't tell you the peace of mind I get from knowing I got the cameras, the monitors, all the different sort of stuff, and the sign alerting bad guys that, hey, you break into this house and immediately the law enforcement's going to get alerted and somebody's going to be there fast. 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
7: Yeah, they stop it before it happens. 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
5: Hey, this might lead you into what you have to say about Israel. Can you give me 50? This is Martha Raddatz on the Saudi nuke deal. Yesterday, the story was Trump gave Saudi Arabia, do we get to do that? Are we the ones in charge of this? But said that Saudi Arabia can start enriching uranium.
8: While vowing to stop Iran from obtaining a nuclear weapon, the Trump administration signing a landmark nuclear deal with Saudi Arabia to allow them to develop a civil nuclear program and enrich uranium. The agreement sparking fierce backlash among 9/11 families who urged the White House not to move forward with the deal, while litigation over Saudi Arabia's alleged ties to the 2001 terrorist attacks remains unresolved in federal court.
5: I thought that was a stupid angle of the story. But today, Trump has put a qualification on it that no, Saudi Arabia has to agree to normalize relationship with Israel for this to go forward. If they want to enrich uranium, they have to sign on to the Abraham Accords 2, the second version, where we have normalized relationships between Saudi Arabia and Israel. So whether or not they're going to do that, I do not know.
7: Yeah, my understanding is it's a two-year agreement to study the practicality of ... So
5: I'm not against us being in charge of all this, but we get to determine what countries around the world can enrich uranium?
7: Yes.
5: Okay.
7: Yeah. So Israel is sitting out the conflict as it heats up, which is certainly a contrast from the outset of the war, when we worked closely with Israel on the early days of Epic Fury. But U.S. and regional officials are concerned, quoting now from the Journal's coverage, that Israel's involvement would add a disruptive variable when they are trying to wring diplomatic concessions from Iran and avoid all-out war. Good luck. So Washington has asked Israel to stay out of the fight for now, according to sources. The Persian Gulf's Arab states are lobbying the U.S. to ensure that Israel does not resume strikes on Iran, said Arab officials familiar. They fear Israeli involvement would trigger a fierce response from Tehran that potentially targets their energy infrastructure. The officials said it would also make it harder politically for Gulf states to join in the attacks on Iran themselves if necessary. Because you've still got to at least... wear the mask of, don't forget, we're against the evil Jew, too, for your population.
5: So somebody convinced, because Iran hasn't been firing at Israel, and Israel hasn't been firing at Iran. Both sides have, like, that part of the war went away. That was the whole war to begin with.
7: And the allegedly, and this was stupid, but the roadblock to a peace agreement at one point, the Hezbollah stuff and the South Lebanon north of Israel.
5: But back at the beginning, Midnight Hammer, that was Israel taking on Iran, and Iran sent that just barrage of missiles at Tel Aviv and the Iron Dome and all that sort of stuff. They haven't been firing at each other at all. Iran gets mad, they fire at Saudi Arabia and Kuwait and all these other countries. But so if Israel isn't involved at all, then maybe Jordan and Saudi Arabia can fight Iran. But if Israel's involved, your population would think, you're helping the Jew.
7: Right. At least the 25% of your population that's a backward fundamentalist Muslim. Yeah. Remember, there is no country on earth whose foreign policy is independent of its domestic politics. So, yeah, that's a great summary. Mm-hmm.
5: Interesting.
7: Yeah. Anyway, certainly hope all those medics aren't needed. I have no idea what Trump has planned. I hope by God it works.
5: Special forces going over there.
7: And squadrons of fighters.
5: Right. Well, the dropping bombs all over the place. We've seen a lot of that, and we don't get a lot of casualties out of that. But special forces would be on the ground, likely.
7: Yeah.
5: Who knows what that's going to be about.
7: Sorry.
5: I was going to say that new nuclear facility, Pickaxe Mountain, that they keep talking about, that all that stuff buried. There's lots of talk that it would take special forces to go in there.
7: Yeah.
5: So we'll see.
7: Yeah. In horrible people with anger problems news, Katie Porter, get out of my effing shot, has decided to leave politics. Her new chapter.
5: Roller derby.
7: Stay with us. Oh, my God. How perfect would that be? That's not her next chapter, but that's really funny. Anyway, we'll get to that.
5: She'd be good at it.
7: Can you? I would take off my skates and leave the arena. Be like, no way, I'm tangling with her. I don't need boiling potatoes thrown on me. Elbow in the nose, whatever.
5: Okay, we'll get to all that coming up. Stay here.
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19: 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Unless, of course, it's 100 degrees outside. Can't take the heat? 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
1: AI spending has investors spooked. NASDAQ down 2.5%. Tech shares getting hammered.
2: No!
1: It's a blip, but there is that AI bubble hanging out there that could burst any day. Anyway, more on that later.
3: Some of the big tech companies have announced they are spending just eye-watering amounts of money on developing AI, and some of them who have just cash pouring in, like the Mississippi River Delta of cash pouring into them. They're spending faster than it comes in on developing AI stuff, and some investors are at least, for the moment, a little nervous. Also coming up on the show, the fabulous Anastasia Bowden of the Pacific Legal Foundation to talk about a really interesting legal case they're on about an incredibly excessive punishment by the government. Stay tuned. As I said earlier, in awful human beings with explosive anger news, Katie Porter, get out of my effing shot!
4: Get out of my effing shot!
3: Has decided to leave politics and become a book influencer. I am closing the door on running for office, she said. I cannot foresee that path back. That's right. After she won less than 5% of the vote in the June primary for governor. In her post on her personal Instagram, she said she'll use one of her two social media accounts to discuss a different passion, books. The newly rebranded account, Katie Porter Turns the Page, will focus on discussions and recommendations of books. She mentioned she started reading voraciously during COVID, started a book group in Irvine. She's a professor at the University of California, Irvine's Law School, which just proves there's no person too objectionable to be a law school professor. She was a protege and former student of Senator Elizabeth Warren. That explains a lot.
1: She poured boiling hot potatoes on her husband's head.
3: That's not only abuse of a spouse and domestic violence, it's abuse of a delicious side dish. So
1: exactly.
3: There's a lot to hate.
1: It's a waste of starch.
3: In 2024, Porter opted to run for the U.S. Senate seat held by Dianne Feinstein, who later announced her retirement. Practically after she died, Porter finished a distant third, an outcome she partially attributed at the time to heavy spending from a pro-crypto group.
1: The voters said, get out of my shot.
4: Get out of my f***ing shot.
3: Yes.
1: What a dainty rose.
3: She was dogged by news stories about her temperament, including various incidents we've described, including the effing shot and the potatoes.
5: This interview is over.
3: She's apologized repeatedly, blah, blah, blah. And this is my favorite line. I don't know what I could have said or done other than be a man. We've also seen it's not hard to come up with female candidates for whom the term temperament has been used. I challenge you to come up with a male candidate who anybody's talked about their temperament. How much time do you have? I got a list over here.
1: All of them?
3: You self-pitying wreck of a human being.
4: Get out of my f***ing shot.
3: But I do like books, so I wish you well on your endeavor. Speaking of things popular and unpopular, the World Cup final smashed U.S. TV records for soccer, which the origin of the term soccer. Way back in the day in England, you had rugby football and you had what was called association football, which was what we call soccer, or the rest of the world calls football. And they started to call it association football or ASOC football. And in the parlance of soccer fans, instead of ASOC, they just said the soccer football.
1: And, but we mostly throw the ball. We mostly throw the ball in our football, and the world already has a sport called football. So I think we ought to change the name of our sport.
3: That's clearly true. Yes. Yeah. I don't know what we would call our football.
1: It would make sense to call it maybe handball, but we already have a sport called handball. Though it's
3: actually, we've got two called handball.
1: Okay.
3: Gladiator throw ball. The old run and throw. First down mania? I don't know.
1: How many people tuned into the final? I haven't heard that.
3: The final won by Spain, 1-0 over Argentina, drew an average of 39 million viewers on Fox, making it the most watched English language soccer telecast in U.S. history. At its peak during the final, they had almost 52 million viewers on Fox. which doesn't include Telemundo, that drew 24 million viewers. Taken together, on average, more than 60 million people across the U.S. were watching the World Cup final on Sunday, putting in the same audience category as the NFL playoffs, most popular programming outside of the Super Bowl.
1: But so 52 million English-speaking people watched soccer. That's something.
3: At its peak, yeah. Mm-hmm.
1: That's something.
3: That's progress, yeah, for the game.
1: Yeah, I was in. I watched the whole dang thing. Can't believe
3: Football
1: it.
3: Football is life!
1: Mm-hmm.
3: Goal!
0: Armstrong and Getty.
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7: Republican Darren Bailey's gubernatorial campaign is calling for greater transparency over non-governmental organizations that receive at least $10,000 in state grants by making them subject to public records and open meeting requests. In an interview, Bailey's running mate, Aaron Del Mar, said the campaign is getting behind stalled statehouse legislation that would make NGOs that receive at least $10,000 or 20% of their total funding from the state subject to the Illinois Freedom of Information Act and Open Meeting Act. The forecast from Will County's Weather Center, here's meteorologist Chuck Brady.
8: From the WJOL Will County Weather Center, Thursday is a good-looking day in front of us. Sunshine this afternoon, a high of 78 degrees, no mention of rain in the forecast. As a matter of fact, the next several days look like we'll be rain-free. Tonight, a few clouds, still no rain, though. 59 is the low. Head is towards the weekend. It's a sunny Friday with a high of 80. Then for the weekend itself, we see the mid-80s on Saturday. But get this, on Sunday, we could warm all the way up to the low 90s. Sunshine, right now it looks like 92 to 93 degrees. Again, for this Thursday, a good-looking day in front of us. Sunshine with a high of 78. Tonight, we drop to a low of 59. From the WJOL Will County Weather Center, I'm forecaster Chuck Brady.
7: Will County Clerk Annette Parker has been awarded two grants from the Illinois State Board of Elections to enhance election accessibility, security, and voter services throughout Will County. The grant was awarded through the Polling Place Accessibility Grant Program. The funding will be used to provide accessible voting equipment for voters who are blind, visually impaired, or have mobility limitations, helping ensure all voters can participate in the electoral process independently and confidently. A new study says Oregon has the highest rate of 18-year-olds who are registered to vote. The study comes from the Civic Center, which says the rate of 18-year-olds who register in Oregon stands at 86%. The lowest rate is in Pennsylvania, only 22%. From the hands of Hope of Illinois and Joliet Hope Center Newsroom, I'm Julie Cronus. 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
1: What were we going to talk to her about? Bills of attainder? We're pro.
2: Oh, we're not anti, you idiot.
1: Depends on who it is.
2: What a pleasure this is to welcome back Anastasia Bowden of the Pacific Legal Foundation to the show. Anastasia is a senior attorney, works on cases involving equality and opportunity, among other things, host of the very popular In Dissent podcast. And Anastasia, I'm especially excited about this case because it has to do with an Alaskan pilot, and I have recently returned from a cruise to Alaska and consider myself a bit of an expert.
1: It gives you special insight into the case.
2: Indeed. Anastasia, welcome. How are you?
3: Oh, I'm doing great this morning. How are you guys?
2: Good, but if humpback whales come up, take a deep breath. I'll be talking for a while. I've learned a great deal about that fascinating beast in Alaska. Although I don't believe they factor into this case you're about to tell us about.
3: Yeah, no whales, but we do have beer. This is a case that the Supreme Court just took up involving Ken Jupe, who ran a small air taxi business in Alaska. He's a bush pilot, and he was convicted of a misdemeanor because he had a passenger who had beer in her luggage. She had picked up some groceries, and unbeknownst to him, there was beer in her luggage, and they were destined for a dry village in Alaska. So he received a small fine, well, 3 days in jail, and then $1,500 fine.
1: 3 days in jail?
3: Three days in jail. And then Alaska tried to take his $95,000 airplane as well as punishment. And so he's saying that's an excessive fine in violation of the Eighth Amendment, that's way too high of a fine compared to the severity of his crime.
1: This is probably relevant to the case, but why are they so bothered by the idea of someone with a beer in this little village?
3: You know, these dry villages, they say that even so, there was three cases of beer in all in total, but the only thing that was potentially visible was a six pack. And the court said that even if he only knew about the six pack, that would be a severe enough crime that he has to forfeit his airplane. And he says they're just looking at the severity of alcohol in general being brought into this dry village, which in my opinion is not even that severe. But he says the court should have been looking at his particular crime. You know, this is a first-time offense. It's just a six-pack. It should have been looking at his particular facts to determine if the fine was excessive, not just the general severity of bringing alcohol into a dry village.
2: Well, given the state of transportation in the 21st century, I mean, I can get you a vial of yak semen across the globe in 24 hours. So the idea that a guy bringing in just enough beer to get a couple of sophomores drunk is somehow upsetting the fabric of the universe is hilarious. Although it's not funny if they're going to take your plane.
1: Three days in jail.
3: He didn't even know. It wasn't even him. It was a passenger. She had the beer in her luggage, and he's just, you know, driving his taxi, his air taxi, minding his own business.
1: They rub noses to kiss, and they throw you in jail on a whim. That's what it's like up there.
2: Wow, that's not Alaska knowledge. Boy, if there's something that wants to stir up a lover of liberty's soul, Anastasia, it's getting into civil forfeitures and the idea that we caught you doing something wrong, so we get all your stuff.
3: I think that's true. Also, you know, alcohol laws in general, there are some jurisdictions that are just still so crazy about alcohol. I had a case a few years back about a law in Virginia where they prohibited happy hour advertising. Well, actually, you could say happy hour, but you couldn't use any creative terms. So you couldn't say, like, you know, Margarita Monday or Wine Down Wednesday. That was too spicy. Too spicy for them. Might cause mass drinking, but you could say happy hour. You know, places still go really hard when it comes to alcohol.
1: I like Bad Decision Wednesdays.
2: Anastasia Bowden of the Pacific Legal Foundation is online. So where are we in the case of the poor bush pilot? What stage are we at?
3: Yeah, he lost, and now he's appealing to the Supreme Court, and the Supreme Court has agreed to hear it when they come back from vacation in October. And so it's becoming quite an interesting docket already. I mean, they still have a lot of room to accept cases, but they've accepted cases related to whether Illinois can ban AR-15s, whether California can require teachers to use preferred pronouns, and whether they can ban those teachers from informing parents about a child's transition without the student's consent. Voter ID cases. This is going to be a really big term, I think.
1: Wow, oh, I'd say.
2: That's great. I love all of that.
1: Yeah, those are hot topics. Requiring teachers to use preferred pronouns. Wow.
2: Yeah.
3: Yeah, not only that, but saying that you cannot inform parents about a student's, you know, a student's
1: conversion. So not only do you not have to, you're not allowed to.
2: That's
3: not
2: obscene.
3: Allowed to.
2: That's the sort of thing that ought to draw people into the streets with axe handles. Don't hit anybody with them, but have one handy.
1: At the very least, even if you're fully on board with the whole thing, you should be able to tell your child is going through a really, really, you know, major thing right now.
2: Right.
1: You should be aware of it.
2: Yeah.
1: Wow.
3: It switches the relationship. You can't tell the parents without the students' consent. Since when do the kids rule the parents? I mean, I wish that was the case in my heyday when I was a child, but it's not the case.
2: How bad an idea would that have been? Yeah, we're actually going to be talking next hour about a little more gender-bending madness news, including an incredibly moving but troubling piece about somebody who's been investigating this stuff for a long time. And the idea that California would be doubling down on radical gender ideology as it applies to children at this point is enough to make me insane.
3: The pendulum's swinging, you know, I think in society, and the court has been pretty consistent on how they feel about parental rights and these issues in the past few terms. And even in this case, they recently had a preliminary hearing, the Supreme Court did, and it said, hey, California can protect children who face an actual threat of danger at home because, you know, if their parents are, or if they're truly endangered by their parents figuring out, but they California cannot across the board ban parents from important knowledge about their kids. So that should give pretty good insight into where this case is going.
1: Speaking of kids in school, it's summertime and it's kicking my ass. How is it treating you, Anastasia, the kids being home from school?
3: It's chaos. I'm lucky I made this phone call this morning. Do you hear screaming? Is my house burning down in the background?
2: Nah, it'll probably be fine in my experience.
1: What are the ages you're dealing with?
3: 10, 7, 3.
1: 10, 7, 3.
2: Oh, wow. Yeah. Three-ring circus.
1: That is a lot. Mine is different because they're now older, but it's still keeping me hopping, 14 and 16.
3: I didn't realize this when I was a kid.
1: Yeah, no kidding. You don't. You don't realize it as a kid. It's just like you get up in the morning and you think everything's calm and easy, and your parents are scrambling to
3: losing their minds. Yeah.
1: Yeah.
2: Why has my dad got that look in his eye? Why is he yelling? This is stupid. Yeah, you probably heard this, Anastasia, but my favorite comment, having had three kids, about the third kid, is you've got to go from man-to-man to zone.
3: Exactly right. Yeah.
2: Different game, yeah. In answer to your question, the humpback is actually a baleen whale, as distinct from the toothed whales. Would you like to hear more about their feeding?
1: Don't recall asking that question.
3: Is there a connection to the Supreme Court?
2: Yeah. Here's absolutely. It's in Alaska. So here's your fascinating humpback whale trivia. Why did they breach? Why did they throw themselves up into the air and then smash down on the water? There are a couple of theories. Some think they're like relieving or knocking off parasites or scratching an itch. And it's also an element of play, but mostly it's showing off for the girl whales.
1: For the Instagram.
3: Comes back to that.
1: It always comes back to that.
2: The boy whales are trying to show off for the girl whales. It's kind of sweet.
1: And the girl whale says, wow, look how high he got out of the water.
3: She says, breach higher.
2: They roll their eyes and pretend that those stupid boys are so silly. But then they say, wow, he really flew through the air. Yeah. Anastasia Bowden of the Pacific Legal Foundation, it's always a delight. Thanks for spending some time.
3: Thanks for having me. Bye-bye.
1: Well, you got it. It is chaos at her house. Three kids, please. Those ages. That is a lot on a summer day.
2: Holy cats. Three different ages, three different levels of maturity, different interests, levels of energy, need for supervision. It's just, woo! Yeah.
1: What are we doing today? Well, I'm working and trying to get the house, keep the household going. For one.
2: Trying to stave off disaster or serious injury.
1: Right. Financial ruin.
2: Right. Yeah.
1: Oh, my God. Boy, when a case like that comes up, though, you considered going to law school, and you have been to Alaska. You're like the perfect person to talk to.
2: Oh, yeah. Yeah, I'm kind of resent the fact that I took a back seat there in that interview. But
1: I don't mind, like, the dry counties, dry towns thing, really. You know, I like, you know, states, counties, towns get to do whatever they want all across the country, and people vote on it. And if you don't like it, don't live there and all that sort of stuff. But to be that upset about ass six-pack showing up in your town? Because what? Just all hell would break loose. All of a sudden, everybody'd be an alcoholic or something.
2: Well, and you got everybody walking down the street smoking pot all over the place. There are dispensaries all over Alaska.
1: Oh, really?
2: And, so, unless, and even if the person was going to set up the world's shortest lived pop-up liquor store, because all they got is a couple of cases, I mean, what the hell? You're going to confiscate a $95,000 plane.
1: I noticed that on my road trip. You can go through tiny towns in the middle of nowhere. They got a great, big, giant dispensary.
2: Mm-hmm.
1: It's a huge thing everywhere.
2: Yeah. Yeah. Not doing anybody any good. So a message from our beloved sponsor, Michael. You kind of know? Oh, coming up in a bit. I see. Yeah, now I understand. Okay. Fascinating glimpse behind the scenes there.
4: Fascinating.
1: Which one of my many things should I jam in here?
2: You know, I really wanted to get to that. You know, we've got something very, very serious in the hour four. Yeah. Maybe I can squeeze this in too. Why am I left-handed? Science is still tantalized and can't quite figure out why some people are left-handed. And as a lefty, I found it really interesting sociologically, historically, scientifically. There's more there than you might guess.
1: I assume the devil's involved.
2: Actually, that was believed for many centuries.
1: And for good reason.
2: Oh, boy. The word sinister literally is derived from the word for left-handed.
1: I'm always amazed by things we don't know the answer to. You just assume we know the answer to everything in the modern world. We don't know why some people are left-handed.
2: Right.
1: I'll be darned.
2: Right. What does it mean? Can you become unleft-handed? Should you? Well, unless you have three hands, I guess that means right-handed.
1: Here's a question my son asked last night as he made dinner. He said, what occurs when you cook meat that changes it from what it was to what it is, and then why can't you change it back? So the first part is I know applying heat to it changes it molecularly, and you know, part of God's plan is it's more a lot easier to digest. Humans can digest it a lot easier.
2: Chains
1: and that's the main
2: of
1: reason.
2: Amino acids and such, I think. Yeah.
1: But why can't you apply cool and change it back to what it was?
2: See, I was tracking with him at first, but that last part is that's genius. That's something. What a great question.
1: Yeah, I said Google it or ask ChatGPT or something.
2: Well, I mean, because they overcook you order a big expensive steak, they overcook it. You say, no, this is not right. I'm sending this back. And they'll say, no problem, sir. We'll rarefy it for you.
1: Yeah,
2: take
1: exactly.
2: 3 minutes.
1: Why is that an option?
2: Because it takes like a minute to go past what you hoped your steak was going
1: to
2: be.
1: Seconds to ruin a good steak. Yeah, it's very frustrating.
2: Stressful.
1: Lots of stuff on the way, Steve. Thousands of places on the internet have a file with your name on it, your home address, your cell number, your email address, and there's more, your medical conditions, your age, how you vote, your kids' names.
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1: Well, guys, now people are talking about this. I saw that most of President Trump's cabinet just launched their own TikTok accounts.
2: Dude.
1: Right now, TikTok is like, oh no, are we the new Facebook? Yeah, I'm sure Gen Z will be like, OMG, we will not believe what Secretary of the Interior Doug Burgum just posted. Slay! Scuba.
3: Okay. Speaking of foreign language there.
4: I assume that was...
5: I was going to ask, do your kids use the word scuba? Because I don't know what it is.
3: I don't know. When they're diving and looking at coral.
4: could somebody, look that up, Michael?
3: Exactly. I mentioned pot and pot dispensaries in the previous segment. The legalization of pot has led to much more scientific study of it and its effects. Found this interesting. The new science of cannabis and sleep. Research suggests cannabis suppresses REM sleep, raising questions about memory, emotion, and the purpose of dreams.
4: Came across this from James Lindsay yesterday. He was talking about political correctness and speech and the stupidity of it. We talked about that a little bit earlier, and we've talked about that many times. How, the appropriate term change is the best example always in my lifetime. When I was a little kid, I think when I was the youngest, Negro was the politically correct term.
3: Mm-hmm.
4: Then colored? Or was it the other way around?
3: Black.
4: I don't remember what order it is. But anyway, it
3: colored,
4: changes regularly.
3: Negro, then black, then... Right, yeah, exactly.
4: And then if you use the old one, when they've changed, you come off as like some sort of racist, awful human being.
3: You're called a racist. Yeah, bigot.
4: In terms of people whose brains ain't right, retarded was the politically correct term they came up with in the earlier 20th century to get away from using terms like moron, imbecile, or idiot, which were the clinical terms that people threw around, but somebody decided those are harsh and mean, so let's just

0: the time, but he actually screenshotted a from a 1915 medical text, the different steps in mental development, and it was like a stairs going down the stairs. At the top, this is all not good, but you're higher up if you're a moron. That's you need help requiring reason and judgment if you're a moron.
1: Wow, if you're like moron. Looking up and your goal is to become a moron, yeah, you're in rough shape.
0: Beneath that, you're a high-grade imbecile. You can do complex manual work. Medium imbecile can only do simple manual work. Here's where I am. Low-grade imbecile, simple menial work. That's what I can do.
1: Yeah.
0: Below that is an idiot, and all an idiot can do is self-preservation, like keep themselves alive. Eat, wash themselves, breathe, I guess. I don't know. That's an idiot at the very bottom of the stairs.
1: Putting aside the mirth over these old-timey terms and the old-timey approach to them, I think having gradations of the limitation of various people makes sense. I think maybe you could just do level 1 through 5 of whatever term you want to use. They don't need to be as descriptive as low-level imbecile. But I get the usefulness of that. I mean, I've dealt with autism a fair amount in my life as a father of an autistic daughter, and pretty familiar with the various levels of functionality among folks dealing with autism.
0: I've got a friend who's got a handful of kids that have autism, and they're all on a different spot on the scale, from function pretty well to barely.
1: Yeah, I have a friend who has 2 autistic children who will probably never speak. That is a different level.
0: Wow.
1: So, yeah. Anyway.
0: Keep in mind, when you call somebody an idiot, you're telling them they can just barely feed themselves and breathe.
1: Yeah. Well, if the shoe fits. Gender bending madness, what pot does to your dreams, all sorts of good stuff in Hour 4. If you don't get Hour 4, subscribe to the podcast, Armstrong and Getty On Demand.
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7: From ABC News, I'm Michelle Franzen. The U.S. has carried out nearly 2 weeks of airstrikes against Iran, and the Trump administration vowing to keep up the pressure to get Iran back to the negotiating table. Iran, though, not backing down, with maritime traffic stalled or blocked in the Strait of Hormuz, and Iran-backed Houthis in Yemen targeting ships in the Red Sea. Here's ABC's Martha Raddatz.
8: Iranian-backed militants in Yemen taking aim at 2 Saudi oil tankers in the Red Sea in an attempt to block international shipping, choking another key waterway that could have ripple effects for the world economy.
7: President Trump is clarifying the nuclear deal signed with Saudi Arabia, saying it's contingent on Saudi Arabia joining the Abraham Accords.
9: But the Saudis have long said joining the Abraham Accords is contingent on a path to a Palestinian state, and there is no response so far from the Saudis confirming the president's social media post. Less than 24 hours ago, the Energy Department announced Secretary Chris Wright and the Saudi Minister of Energy had signed this landmark nuclear agreement, and it was being transmitted to Congress for review. Karen Travers, ABC News, the White House.
7: After Bertha made landfall as a tropical storm yesterday east of New Orleans, the storm still trolling the coast and triggering flooding along Gulf states. ABC's Victor Oquendo has more from New Orleans.
10: The entire Gulf Coast saw some impacts, that coastal flooding in Florida, Alabama, Mississippi. Louisiana's governor calling it a best-case scenario for the state, but still

0: urging residents to stay prepared as we have a long hurricane season ahead.
1: In Madison, Wisconsin, protests breaking out following a deadly encounter between police and a black man following reports that the man was trying to open car doors in the street. Police say the suspect was armed with a knife and allegedly injured an officer. Here's ABC's Pierre Thomas.
2: Video circulating online, officers appear to be wrestling with the man on the ground before three shots are fired. The man, who has not yet been identified, later died at the hospital.
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1: A former modeling scout who was introducing young women to Jeffrey Epstein has been found dead in his home in Paris. Daniel Siad was named more than 2,000 times in the Epstein files that were released by the Justice Department. ABC's James Hill has been covering the Epstein case for years.
4: His association with Epstein seemed to have begun after Epstein got out of jail in Florida the first time, back in 2009, 2010. After he had served time for recruiting a minor into prostitution.
1: Siad was reportedly under investigation in France for alleged trafficking and other sex crimes. A cause of death has not yet been determined. We're getting a new look at the safety of those self-driving robo-taxis from Waymo.
5: A new study from the Insurance Institute for Highway Safety finds Waymos are involved in nearly 70% fewer crashes compared to human drivers. Researchers noted that Waymos are especially adept at avoiding rear-end crashes, reporting the cars did so at a 91% lower rate than human drivers. The IIHS examined the Google-owned company's operations in San Francisco, Phoenix, Los Angeles, and Austin. Waymo says so far it's served more than 20 million autonomous rides. Mike Dubusky, ABC News.
1: No winner last night, which means the Mega Millions jackpot keeps getting bigger. Tomorrow night's jackpot will be at least $743 million, the game's 10th largest grand prize. Michelle Franz in ABC News.
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10: County Clerk Annette Parker has been awarded two grants from the Illinois State Board of Elections to enhance election accessibility, security, and voter services throughout Will County. The funding will be used to provide accessible voting equipment for voters who are blind, visually impaired, or have mobility limitations, helping ensure that all voters can participate in the electoral process independently and confidently. Yesterday, Joliet Catholic Academy broke ground on its very first sports stadium. This is the first phase of the school's Legacy Fields project. The first phase of the project includes a turf playing field with lights, tennis courts, a parking lot, and infrastructure to accommodate the new playing facilities. The turf field could be completed by the fall or for spring 2027. The new sports facilities are being built on land adjacent to JCA that was formerly occupied by Our Lady of Angels Retirement Home. From the hands of Hope of Illinois and Joliet Hope Center Newsroom, I'm Julie Cronus. Get news anytime online at WJOL.com or listen on your smart speaker.

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3: And now, he is Armstrong and Getty.
4: I've read about the Cultural Revolution that occurred in China. I never quite understood how it happened. It never made sense to me. Until about 2020 or so in the United States. And I saw, this is how it happened. Where everything everybody believed got turned on its head and things started moving so fast as to what was acceptable speech and ideas and ideology in society that you couldn't keep up with it. And people got beaten in the streets for having last week's opinion.
5: Beaten to death in the streets by their own children.
4: Yeah, I always like using the example of, now it's been long enough ago, maybe it doesn't have the same impact, but Barack Obama and Hillary Clinton, when they are running against each other, both ran on marriage is between a man and a woman.
5: Mm-hmm.
4: Is the only acceptable. That was the only two Democratic candidates. That was their position as recently as 2008.
5: Right.
4: Anyway, so the trans thing came on us and moved so dang fast that Portlandia, which is a hilarious sitcom with Fred Armisen and the other woman. The woman.
5: I've forgotten her name again. Yeah.
4: Yeah, it's too bad.
5: Great musician. Fabulous gal.
4: She's brilliant and funny. They were making fun of the whole trans thing on a program that was for liberals. They're making fun of the whole trans thing. This was in 2013. This is the sort of thing that would have gotten you. First of all, the show would have never aired. If it did air, it would have gotten canceled, and Fred Armisen would have been out of work forever, and blah, blah, blah.
5: So would Carrie Brownstein have. I looked it up again.
4: Set this up briefly. They're in this little shop, which is kind of funny and an ongoing theme in Portlandia. But Fred Armisen's dressed like a woman, so he's changed his something.
5: I think he is a woman in the show.
4: I can't quite tell what's going on there. Anyway, her son comes in with a baby into the shop, and that's where we pick up.
6: We don't want to know the gender of the baby. We don't want to know the sex, and you know that.
7: I don't know your gender. I don't know Candace's. I don't know mine.
8: You don't know my gender?
7: I don't.
8: Do I look like a woman?
7: I don't know what a woman looks like.
6: Do you?
8: I just feel like I'm good at recognizing a woman when I see one.
6: What are you? You're a detective? A gender detective?
8: No, I just...
6: Lifting up skirts and pulling down pants and just getting in there with your magnifying glass?
8: I've never done that.
6: I didn't even consider your gender.
8: I know, you still don't.
6: I've accepted it now. I accept you're a man. I accept you have a penis. That doesn't mean it's going to stay that way.
8: Excuse me?
6: Is there a problem? Because we can discuss our whole family history right now if you want.
8: I don't think that would be appropriate.
6: That's your father talking. That is your disgusting father.
5: That is really good parody and was a show of the center left in 2013.
4: And then, absolutely 100% cancelable behavior a couple of years later.
5: Oh, my God, yeah. Yeah. And then I'm going to take you down a bit of a winding road here. I happen to see a headline in the New York Times today that a rapper, a prolific and popular Southern rapper who goes by the moniker Boozy Badass, with a bunch of creative spellings, spent $600,000 to try to get a pardon from President Trump, and it never came. Putting aside boozy badasses travails, the New York Times has to throw in that he's got a documented history of bizarre homophobic and transphobic rants. So I'm like, okay, what? Turns out this Boozy fellow and Young Thug...
4: I know Young Thug.
5: When in, I believe it was 2020, yeah, this article's from February of 2020, when NBA All-Star Dwayne Wade's son came out as transgender as a 12-year-old. Young Thug said, all I want to say to Dwayne Wade's son is God don't make mistakes, but hey, live your true self. Okay, Boozy Badass, here's his bizarre transphobic take. That is a male, a 12-year-old. At 12, they don't even know what the next meal is going to be. If he's going to be gay, let him be gay. Don't dress him as a woman, dog. Don't cut his effing D off. That was the stating of the game in 2020.
4: That's what he got certainly in trouble for?
5: Among, well, that was his bizarre homophobic or transphobic.
4: Bad as?
5: Yeah, exactly. But that was the state of the game in 2020. And only A, black, and B, you know, rappers who have a much more traditional view of this could get away with saying that because their audience agreed with them. But it wasn't long after that that most people were absolutely terrified into silence about all trans issues. And everybody was walking around either so sheep-like, stupid, or afraid that they repeated absurdities like, yes, a man can give birth. Partly because radical gender theory, it treats gender as different than sex, but then it uses the two interchangeably. The point is, you just say what they tell you to say. They have you. You've obeyed them. That's at the root of all critical theory. Anyway, we are definitely in a different place now. Thank goodness. Here is clip 61, Michael. It's a reporter talking to WNBA star Sophie Cunningham. Sophie in a league that is very, very woke. But she's willing to say this now.
9: You talked about wanting to protect young girls who shouldn't have to go against biological men. Just can you expand your viewpoint on that?
10: I mean, I think I said what I said. I think it's kind of common sense. And I think I'll always believe in that. I think it's really important to protect children, and that's little girls who are also involved in that category. And so I stand on what I said, and I always believe that.
9: Yeah. Do you see your advocacy on that, like, taking any form going forward?
10: You know, I don't know. I'm not a very political person, but I do have beliefs. I have morals, and I'll always stand on those and be true to who I am. And I think people are going to take it how they want to take it, but I've never even really said anything about that. And so when it comes just to protecting young girls in sport and women in sport, I feel very strongly about that. I think that's why you have Title IX. That's why you have some of the greats in women's sports. If Title IX and women's sports weren't protected, then you wouldn't hear about any type of women in sport. And so I think in the future, it's just really important to protect.
5: The fact that that needs to be said is bizarre. The fact that people weren't willing to say that a couple of years ago is way more bizarre and troubling.
4: Well, now she's in the unfortunate position of any post-game interview, she gets asked about this stuff. She can't go anywhere, do anything where she's not asked to defend her position. She's called MAGA Barbie by the people who hate her because she's tall, blonde, and super hot. And has a traditional view that makes you MAGA, I guess. I don't know what that is. She's got a new shoe coming out. She's the one that was pointing. If you've seen that meme, tall, hot, blonde chick pointing.
5: The point. The meme.
4: She's the one from a couple weeks ago when that happened. But, yeah.
5: And where we are in 2026 is also expressed finally back to a little sanity. Here's Rahm Emanuel talking about a similar topic.
11: When people's backs are against the wall, they're holding on to that windowsill and they can't make a college payment. They can't make a home mortgage payment. Their health care is now being denied to them. They expect us Democrats to show up. And we're showing up talking about bathroom access, sporting events, who gets to participate. We just come out of COVID. Our reading scores and math scores are in the tank. 50% of our kids cannot read or do math at grade level. And we're going to talk about bathroom access. So my view is, if you want to win elections and you also want to help kids get prepared for the future, focus on the bottom line of what schools.
5: So he didn't dare utter the T word there, but that's what he was talking about, obviously.
4: It'll be interesting to see. I mean, we got a while, and the pendulum is swinging away from the trans thing. So it'll be even further a year from now. But when he's on a debate stage, and a show of hands, who's in favor of taxpayer-funded surgeries for, or they'll call it gender-affirming care.
5: Yeah.
4: And
5: for illegal immigrant felony inmates.
4: Right. If he doesn't raise his hand, is that the end of him? I don't know.
5: So you may not know Brandon Showalter's work. I'm somewhat familiar with it. He's written an article entitled, After 10 Years of Covering the Trans Madness, Here's What I Learned. It is sobering. It is a little tough to take. I have likened trans activists who prey on children to be in the same, certainly, pen as Joseph Mengele, the Nazi doctor who would experiment on Jewish prison camp inmates. The things being done to children. We'll bring it home to you next. Stay with us.
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1: I haven't read this, so.
2: Yeah, I'm going to give you part of it. It is very harsh. I'm going to, in a revolutionary act, skip to the end of this piece. Even as some gender clinics are closing due to federal agency action, and even though the U.S. Supreme Court has handed down three solid rulings curtailing gender ideology in the past year, this horrific problem continues. Oregon remains a transgender haven. We're talking mainly here about children or autistic, confused, very young adults. Anyway, Oregon remains a transgender haven. Maine Democrats recently platformed a man who claims to be a woman as a possible candidate for the U.S. Senate, a man who also has claimed that he ovulates and that menstrual blood comes out of his butt. But instead of accountability, we mostly feel ignored. In a sane world, we would be convening Nuremberg 2.0 tribunals, but we're watching politicians and major media start to treat this chapter as something to be forgotten and memory hold. But we trans trench dwellers never will. Skipping to the beginning of this piece by Brandon Showalter. After 10 years of covering the trans madness, here's what I learned. And he says, sometimes you just have to write what you know and document what you've seen, heard, and metabolized to remind yourself that, no, you haven't gone crazy. Perhaps by spelling it all out and publishing it, the masses might begin to grasp the breadth and scope of a problem they've been led to believe is an overblown remote issue. Tenacious journalist that I am, I'll provide ample receipts proving that the exact opposite is true. And he talks about what life in the trans trench has been like for the past decade with a combination of personal story and indisputable brute fact. This is the tip of the iceberg, a mere fraction of the filth. Probably 8 years ago, I remember seeing for the first time a series of images that are burned into my memory. They say a picture says a thousand words, but in the trans trench, there'd be the beginning of a kind of trauma, the jarring introduction to a bestial type of hell you never knew existed. Then he writes how in the Bible they mention that the Apostle Paul noted how wicked people invent new ways of doing evil. The first image I saw was a blue-haired, bare-chested girl who looked like she might be all of 14 years old. Scars where her breasts used to be. She had the most tormented, vacant eyes. It took me aback and I gasped repeatedly. I stood up from my desk and walked away feeling as though I'd been violated at a deep level. I told a friend that I felt like I had involuntarily looked at sexually violent fetish porn featuring a violent child. That friend replied, Brandon, that is exactly what you saw. Again, to repeat, sexually violent fetish porn featuring a minor child. The second image I saw was when I heard from someone who'd undergone a radial forearm phalloplasty and regretted it. She sent me a picture of her gutted forearm, the harvested tissue from which was used to make a fake penis, another gut punch. Some weeks later, I stumbled upon Miami-based Irish gender surgeon Dr. S. Gallagher's Instagram account. Some of us refer to her as the Butcher of Louth. This surgeon was posing next to young people she'd operated on, including a girl who had previous self-harm scars. She obviously a very confused young woman with emotional problems. And instead of treating the emotional problems, they mutilated her. By convincing her, yeah, your emotional problems are just because you're the wrong sex, so we're going to feed you powerful chemicals or surgeries. Around the same time, I remember seeing Canadian gender surgeon Giancarlo McAvenue posing with a Santa hat, holding up two medical waste buckets labeled breast tissue. I subsequently saw footage of him speaking at a Johnson & Johnson-sponsored discussion, boasting of his sordid profession. Calling this unmitigated depravity is the understatement of the century. And then he goes into interviewing a regretful D-trans man who was castrated and his medical problems, which are too much to read on the air. I was glad this interview was on the phone, not on a Zoom call, because he would have seen me fall out of my chair. And he talked.

0: talks about in the trench of covering this stuff, you soon start meeting all sorts of shocked and disoriented people astonished that this is real life. It's a freight train of unimaginable nightmares hurtling down the tracks at a high velocity, bulldozing people left and right. Those of us who've been doing the hard work exposing the madness against an impenetrable mainstream media blockade can all tell you what it's like to learn about all the horrors, only to be gaslit with flat denials like, that's not happening. Then you show concrete proof and it becomes, well, it's only a few people. And then maybe, why are you so obsessed with this small, strange issue? The whole world is under a reality-denying spell, shrouded in pink and blue flags, and people are programmed with dismissive talking points if anyone suggests that something's wrong. We, the trans and queer trench dwellers, we've seen the pedophilic elements of this movement in silicone pediatric penis packers, vile products aimed at girls as young as four so that they can pack their underwear to give the appearance of having a male bulge. If that wasn't ghastly enough, we found out how academics and others in internet chat forums were behind the strategic rebranding of, quote, gender identity disorder to gender dysphoria at meetings of the World Professional Association for Transgender Health, the infamous WPATH. Thanks to the intrepid reportings of Redux, which spent several months investigating the Eunuch archive, we learned that men on that site swap castration-themed written pornography involving the sexual torture of children whose puberty has been stunted. One user on that foul site described watching a trans surgery on a male as arousing to watch. These men say eunuch is a kind of gender-diverse person who, by the way, it's actually listed in WPATH's official guidelines. Then they get into the 2016 Dutch medical report that was part of that linchpin phony study underlying gender surgeries on youth. And they go into the grisly reality of that and the people who are studied and how they actually came out. You know, we don't have nearly enough time to go into all of this. The entire history of radical gender theory is sick. It's a sick, twisted experiment on little children. It's horrifying. You've got to stand against it, please.
1: Armstrong and Getty.
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4: Republican Darren Bailey's gubernatorial campaign is calling for greater transparency over non-governmental organizations that receive at least $10,000 in state grants by making them subject to public records and open meeting requests. In an interview, Bailey's running mate, Aaron Del Mar, said the campaign is getting behind stalled state house legislation that would make NGOs that receive at least $10,000 or 20% of their total funding from the state subject to the Illinois Freedom of Information Act and Open Meeting Act. The forecast from Will County's Weather Center, here's meteorologist Chuck Brady.
5: From the WJOL Will County Weather Center, Thursday is a good-looking day in front of us. Sunshine this afternoon, a high of 78 degrees, no mention of rain to forecast. As a matter of fact, the next several days look like we'll be rain-free. Tonight, a few clouds, still no rain, though. 59 is the low. Headed towards the weekend, it's a sunny Friday with a high of 80. Then for the weekend itself, we see the mid-80s on Saturday. But get this, on Sunday, we could warm all the way up to the low 90s. Sunshine, right now it looks like 92 to 93 degrees. Again, for this Thursday, a good-looking day in front of us. Sunshine with a high of 78. Tonight, we drop to a low of 59. From the WJOL Will County Weather Center, I'm forecaster Chuck Brady.
4: Will County Clerk Annette Parker has been awarded two grants from the Illinois State Board of Elections to enhance election accessibility, security, and voter services throughout Will County. The grant was awarded through the Polling Place Accessibility Grant Program. The funding will be used to provide accessible voting equipment for voters who are blind, visually impaired, or have mobility limitations, helping ensure all voters can participate in the electoral process independently and confidently. A new study says Oregon has the highest rate of 18-year-olds who are registered to vote. The study comes from the Civic Center, which says the rate of 18-year-olds who register in Oregon stands at 86%. The lowest rate is in Pennsylvania, only 22%. From the hands of Hope of Illinois and Juliet Hope Center Newsroom, I'm Julie Cronus. 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
12: Eastbound I-80 is slow going this
10: morning. UC weather.
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1: A little more on this highly troubling account of the trans surgery movement that caught the world by storm there for a little while.
2: So few people were willing to speak out against. They were shamed or browbeaten into going along with ideas so lunatic 10 years prior. You would have said that's lunatic. It's troubling, what you can get people to go along with. Just to finish part of the piece we were quoting from, he talks about how the people who've been studying this and meeting with the actual people and seeing the photographs and all, he says, some of us now carry secondary trauma from years of sifting through this diabolical wretchedness. Sure. We find ourselves sporadically and inexplicably on the verge of vomiting, our bodies seizing up in panic, our nervous systems are fried, and our sleep is disturbed. We're not in the mood to be told that we are right-wing culture warriors stoking a moral panic. We are done being told, just let them pee in peace, and trans kids know who they are, as we have heard ad nauseum. No, those of us in the trans trench have been exposed to things at a granular level that we hope you never have to see. We'll take some of it to our graves. We've been harassed, threatened, sent disturbing material by email, and censored on social media for stating basic biology. We can relate to the kind of hostile bilge that irreversible damage author Abigail Schreier received from a trans activist. I print it in full so as not to sugarcoat what it has been like. I'm going to have to sugarcoat it. I'll slit your effing throat and F your newly made neck vagina, essentially. And one more note, then I know Jack has comments. I alluded briefly to the entire history of radical gender theory that, you know, you can choose your sex. It was all started by a sicko by the name of John Money, a psychologist in the mid-60s who did this incredibly cruel experiment on twin brothers, one of whom had irreparable damage to his penis from a failed circumcision. And so Money declared, you can raise him as a girl. He will be a girl because sex is just a social construct. Oh, okay. And don't be confused by the word gender. They use it interchangeably with sex to confuse you. And this John Money was unquestionably a pedophile. And his so-called treatments were pedophilia. They were just wildly wrong. The poor David Reimer ended up committing suicide after several unsuccessful attempts. He'd realized the truth. He was told the truth and lived as a man best he could. But he was so twisted, he committed suicide, and his twin brother also had terrible, terrible problems as a result of this cruel son of a bitch's ideas about gender.
3: So this pedophilia angle's kind of new to me, the prevalence of that.
2: Yeah, there are a lot of pedophiles who are super, super turned on by the idea of postponing puberty. Using the chemicals that used to chemically castrate child rapists and rapists, those are now called puberty blockers. And it's chemical castration. And the pedophiles are really turned on by somebody who's an eternal child.
3: Wow, sexually. I wonder what percentage of it is driven by that.
2: I don't know. And then a lot of it's just the neo-Marxism, the critical theory crowd that wants to eliminate all norms of society to take down Western civilization.
3: And I don't doubt any of that, but I it's amazing that I know a handful of people who have done this, had this in their lives.
2: But oh, yeah,
3: the people that I personally know that have had this in my lives, there's no reason for me to think pedophilia or Marxism plays a role in it at all. It's just unhappy young people who thought maybe this would make them happy.
2: Yeah.
3: Surrounded by people that told them it would. Mm-hmm. And then parents.
2: Trusted figures. Yeah.
3: And then parents who, and I don't blame them, didn't have it. In some cases, they were enthusiastic about it because their political tribe was into it. Mm-hmm. And then in some cases, it was, I don't know what to do. I have no idea what to do.
2: Would you rather have a live daughter or a dead son? Because if you don't affirm their gender, which you're not allowed to question, even if they're autistic, they've had terrible emotional problems, they're the victims of abuse, you're not allowed to question it. Otherwise, they will commit suicide. And a lot of parents went along with it.
3: Yeah, I know. And there's that. I know. I want to be vague, but I know parents whose child decided as an adult they were the other, early adulthood, decided they were the other sex. And what are you going to do? Say no, you're not, and just disown them? Or are you going to continue to, like, have a relationship with them and get together on Thanksgiving and all that sort of stuff and start calling them by their new name? I mean, what would you do?
2: Right. It's very, very difficult.
3: Hell yeah.
2: Yeah.
3: Hell yeah it is. So the other part of it is, how were there this many doctors who are willing to carve on a perfectly healthy person for this crazy ideology?
2: Including a child.
3: I could believe there'd be one or maybe two, but how are there lots of them in every state in America?
2: Yeah. Yeah. I
3: How's
2: know.
3: That possible?
2: It's horrifying. Well, I try very hard to just understand human beings and how easily they can be led to do horrible things. It's happened over and over in history, but until it happens in your culture, in your time, I think we all, tell me if I'm wrong, friends, we all have a feeling, well, they were crazy over there. That's a different culture. Back then, they must not have understood. It's different time, different place. There's no way that could happen in modern society. Now that I've seen it in my culture, in my time, it's, you know, exhibit A on the shelf of human beings can be led to do and believe horrible, inexplicable, sometimes like hilariously ridiculous things.
3: Well, this is further out there than what Nazis believed, I think.
2: Or communism, which could never conceivably work, but a communist would never say, sure, a man can give birth.
3: It's easier for me to understand, as awful as it is, but it's easier for me to understand how a whole nation could be led down the road of, no, all your problems are because of the Jews. So if we get rid of the Jews, we won't have any problems anymore. That's easier for me to understand than your problems are you have a penis, so we're going to cut it off as a 8-year-old.
2: Right.
3: What?
2: Yeah, I know. I know.
3: Wow, that's crazy.
2: For the umpteenth time, I'm militant about this, having dealt with unhappy people, autistic people, alienated people my whole life. People like that are desperate to be happy. They're desperate to fit in. They're desperate to have friends. And they get embraced by these activists. And they feel belonging. And they feel love. And they are extremely impressionable. And they are convinced to do something absolutely horrific to themselves. And their desperation to be happy is used by these sick activists. And the victim is the child or the confused young person. And I've seen it happening, and I am admittedly militant on the subject. I don't claim to know everything about quote-unquote gender dysphoria, because nobody does.
3: It's incredibly rare, though. Incredibly rare.
2: Oh, my God. And the fact that, okay, you're autistic, you're alienated, you have no friends, you're sad all the time, the world is overwhelming to you, but your problem is you're the wrong sex, so we're going to chemically castrate you and or cut off your healthy breast tissue. That is, I've said this more than once, I am saying it right now, I will sign my name, including my middle initial, to this. It's as sick as the experiments by Joseph Mengele in Nazi Germany. End of screed.
3: Oh, it definitely is.
2: Sorry, downer friends.
3: Okay.
2: I'll be back to being funny in a minute.
3: Transition music, Michael?
2: Yeah.
3: That's a white girl for me.
2: Wow. Shock therapy.
3: There you go.
2: No wonder it's working. I was fighting it, too.
3: I wish I'd have thought of this song.
2: As a lyricist, I'm offended by it, but it's pretty catchy.
3: So there's a new poll out in New Hampshire. New Hampshire is a tiny little state, but it is one of your... I don't know what the schedule is. I don't even know if they know what the schedule is for running for president this time around. For my whole adult life, it's been Iowa and New Hampshire, but Democrats at least are doing it different, or there's the
2: They moved South Carolina up to save Joe Biden's bacon, right, last time?
3: But I don't know where New Hampshire fits in. I think it's still one of the really early, early ones.
2: Bunch of flannel-wearing sapsuckers. That's where it fits in.
3: Anyway, Mark Halperin, who studies this stuff endlessly, like the earliest of polls and trying to figure out who ranks where and all that sort of stuff, said, looking at this poll, and I'll get to it in just a second, but it said, the main thing being Newsom and Kamala Harris dropping like stones in here. We have seen similar trends elsewhere. Neither Newsom nor Harris can be considered frontrunners anymore. And what is now the most wide open nomination fight in recent memory, says Mark Halperin. I don't know how long recent memory is.
2: I want to put an asterisk next to Kamala Harris, though. I mean, come on, that was the most purely distilled example of name recognition trumping all in the history of politics. She was not going to be the nominee for anything.
3: Well, on this particular poll, she is down at, so in New Hampshire, where they pay attention to this stuff more closely, she is now in fifth place. Gavin Newsom is in fourth place. No, Kamala's in sixth. Gavin Newsom is in fourth. Top of the polls? You got your Ocasio-Cortez.
2: Good Lord.
4: AOC. What the hell is going on?
3: AOC is at the top of the poll, barely 22%, right ahead of, and this one mystifies me. Seems like a nice enough guy, but I don't understand the appeal. Mayor Pete.
2: What?
3: Your top two with over twice the numbers of anybody else are AOC and Mayor Pete in New Hampshire.
2: Mayor Pete.
3: They both have about 20%. Then you drop down to single digits before you get to Mark Kelly.
2: Toboggan riding moose baiters. What?
3: Before you get down to Mark Kelly, Gavin Newsom, Bernie Sanders, Kamala Harris, those are your names.
2: I would not scoff at Mark Kelly. I wouldn't vote for him, but I wouldn't scoff at him. He's a serious man. He's an intelligent man. He was an astronaut. He's way too far left, but
3: I
2: comes off as a moderate when necessary.
3: I don't think AOC's smart enough. She might be smart enough. She's not knowledgeable enough. Maybe they'll coach her up really good. That was a disaster for her at that security conference over there in Europe somewhere.
2: Oh, right.
3: Remember when she got asked about Taiwan and defending Taiwan, and it was pretty clear she'd never thought about it in her life?
2: Yeah.
3: She's going to have to get coached up on that stuff. But other than that, I mean, you take that away, she can absolutely win. She's got that whole young, cute, liberal, commie vibe thing going.
2: Yeah, sometimes it takes a candidate on the other side who has a serious misstep and is a weak and damaged good by the time November rolls around. But that could happen. It happens semi-regularly.
3: I mean, getting the nomination, I don't think there's a chance she could be elected president. But she I definitely think she could get the nomination.
2: Can you imagine the debate, her versus Marco Rubio? They'd have to stop the fight.
3: Oh, yeah. I mean,
2: grown men would be looking away.
3: Right. War veterans would have to shield their eyes. I can't see this sort of.
2: You can't watch anymore. Yeah. Well, that'd be fun to watch.
3: Oh, my God. We'll finish strong next.
5: Armstrong and Getty.
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1: President Trump congratulated his administration on hosting a successful World Cup and added that it was, quote, like having many, many Super Bowls. And yeah, I mean, I guess so. There were over 70 games and the Jets weren't in any of them.
2: The never-ending New Yorkers talking about their Jets sucking. All right.
3: They do indeed. Came across this. Why am I left-handed? I like this part. Being left-handed is mostly no big deal. It is annoying how ink smudges under my hand, she writes, and I did once have to jump out of the way of a circular saw that I was holding backward. Oh, boy. That aside, overall, I enjoy being left-handed. It grants entry into a smug little club whose members, 10% of the human population, carry the secret knowledge that we are overrepresented among U.S. presidents, famous artists and musicians, and top athletes.
2: One of my kids is left-handed. The only time it ever affects me is when we sit down to eat, like in a booth or something like that. We got to get it organized right so we aren't hitting elbows together.
3: Yeah. I was fascinated to learn that the word sinister means left-handed. And dexterous
2: is something wrong with y'all.
3: Right-handed. And then she goes into the fact that her left-handed grandmother was forced to be right-handed in writing. At first, when I was a kid and I heard that, I thought that was horrible, oppressive. It was just terrible. It was abuse. As a guy who's been struggling, I hate handwriting now, partly because of the smearing and it's uncomfortable. You have to hook your wrist to make it look normal, blah, blah, blah. I kind of wish I had. But
2: yeah,
3: anyway.
2: I wonder if it does you any damage or if you just get used to it. Do we have any reason why we're handed at all? Because writing is a recent thing in human history. So why do we have a preference hand at all?
3: Yeah, I'm not sure we have time to get into this. Super interesting, but she mentions that she spent a semester in Ghana, unaware that left-handedness is still, like, seriously stigmatized across much of Africa. Upon arrival, I kept accidentally offending people by eating or paying with my left hand because traditionally the left is reserved for dirty tasks and the right for social interactions.
2: I can't do my dirty tasks with my left hand.
3: Well, you got to practice because you can teach yourself to do about anything with the other hand. It just takes a little while.
2: Yeah, people who have lost an arm or a hand can learn to do the stuff. So from that standpoint, you're right. Maybe strapping down your left hand, you could have learned to write right-handed.
3: Tell you what, somebody remind me of this because I'll forget. Let's finish this tomorrow, same time during the show/podcast.

0: It's good.
1: Super. Good. 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Say that all you want. That's fine. Jack, a final thought for us?
0: I don't know why I enjoyed this so much last night, but my son made dinner, start to finish, decided what we were going to eat. We went to the grocery store, bought all the stuff. He made the whole thing. He said, you go in your room and hang out. I'll tell you when dinner's ready. And I did, and it was, I thought if this catches on, this will be fantastic.
1: You said you don't know why you enjoyed that so much? Come on. It's got everything.
0: Yeah.
1: It's got pride in your offspring. It's got deliciousness, laziness. I mean, oh, come on. My final thought is, and I've said this before, for all of human history, a guy like me wouldn't have any idea what the latest annoying slang among teenagers is. I might occasionally hear it, but I wouldn't care. Let's go back to those times. Let's go back to I will never hear scuba or skibbity or 6-7, was that it?
0: No cap.
1: For a cup of, no.
0: I hear it because I have teenagers. Armstrong right. And Getty wrapping up another grueling 4-hour workday.
1: I've been through that. I'm tired. I'm through with it. So many people, thanks for a little time. 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
0: See you then. God bless America.

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3: From ABC News, I'm Michelle Franzen. Water rescues continuing in West Virginia following severe flooding earlier this week, with bridges washed out and homes and businesses inundated. Officials say two people are still unaccounted for. And as floodwaters recede, residents are assessing the damage. In Weston, Aiden Anderson and his friends started to clean up mud and debris with a truck and heavy equipment.
4: All we've been doing is just helping clean up all the mud, because it's just caked to the ground. And thank God we had a side-by-side on the back and the trailer with a scoop on it.
3: Residents in North Carolina and Virginia bracing for more rain, and flood alerts remain in place. More from ABC News meteorologist Leslie Lopez in Raleigh.
5: The expectation is almost the entire state of North Carolina under a flood watch for good reason. Heavy amounts of rain will continue for days. This is going to continue at least through Friday before there's a substantial break, and then more rain on the way as we're looking toward Saturday.
3: The man who killed Democratic Minnesota lawmaker Melissa Hortman has been sentenced to 2 life terms plus 40 years in prison. Along the Gulf Coast, remnants of Bertha continue to trigger flooding and power outages. The U.S. continues strikes targeting Iranian defense systems, and Iran is widening the conflict in the region, with proxies in Yemen targeting several ships in the Red Sea. And a day after the U.S. and Saudi Arabia's energy leaders signed off on a civilian nuclear deal, President Trump clarifying that it's contingent on Saudi Arabia normalizing relations with Israel under the Abraham Accords. Here's White House Press Secretary Caroline Levin.
6: Yes, this deal with Saudi Arabia, the energy deal, is contingent on this condition as far as the president is concerned. So we'll continue to talk with our Saudi counterparts to get the deal finalized and hopefully see them joining the Abraham Accords very soon.
3: The Saudis in the past have called for recognition of a Palestinian state first before they would normalize relations with Israel. You're listening

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1: Convicted and the late sex offender Jeffrey Epstein's former banker James Staley is testifying before the House Oversight Committee today in their investigation.
2: Before he became the CEO of the multinational bank Barclays, he was an executive at J.P. Morgan, who included Epstein among his clients. Now, that bank got sued after Epstein's death for allegedly ignoring red flags about sex trafficking. The bank itself admitted no wrongdoing but settled that case for $290 million. There are also questions about his personal relationship with Epstein, the fact that he had a relationship with one of Epstein's assistants, that around 2010 he visited Epstein's island.
1: In Pennsylvania, an expected mother got a little help during her unexpected and unconventional birth. Here's ABC's Sherry Preston.
3: What's it feel like when you deliver a baby, and are there any surprises?
4: I would say how slippery the baby was.
3: Yeah.
4: Had a lot of fluids on it. Wasn't expecting that with the rubber gloves.
3: Berlin Borough, Pennsylvania police officer Dominic Hudson, who helped Taylor Durham give birth in the parking lot of a Wawa convenience store.
4: It was a little nerve-wracking. I don't have any children, never delivered a baby, so I didn't know what to expect.
3: The birth actually took place in the parking lot on July 6th, mom and police officer and baby were all reunited this week. Sherry Preston, ABC News.
1: On Wall Street this hour, stocks are trading lower. I'm Michelle Franzen, ABC News.
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8: Will County Clerk Annette Parker has been awarded two grants from the Illinois State Board of Elections to enhance election accessibility, security, and voter services throughout Will County. The funding will be used to provide accessible voting equipment for voters who are blind, visually impaired, or have mobility limitations, helping ensure that all voters can participate in the electoral process independently and confidently. Yesterday, Joliet Catholic Academy broke ground on its very first sports stadium. This is the first phase of the school's Legacy Fields project. The first phase of the project includes a turf playing field with lights, tennis courts, a parking lot, and infrastructure to accommodate the new playing facilities. The turf field could be completed by the fall or for spring 2027. The new sports facilities are being built on land adjacent to JCA that was formerly occupied by Our Lady of Angels Retirement Home. From the hands of Hope of Illinois and Joliet Hope Center Newsroom, I'm Julie Cronus. Get news anytime online at WJOL.com or listen on your smart speaker.

0: Welcome back to The Ramsey Show in the Fairwinds Credit Union Studio. I'm George Campbell here with Dr. John Deloney. We're taking your calls at 888-825-5225. Cheyenne is in Dallas, Texas. What's going on, Cheyenne?
1: I'm good. How about you guys?
0: Doing great. What's your question?
1: Oh, so I have around $600,000 worth of Pokemon cards. I buy and sell them. I have $300,000 in my personal collection. I don't know if I should sell all of them or if I should, like, hold on to them as viable investments.
0: Wow. How old are you?
1: I'm 18.
0: How long have you been doing this?
1: I think since I was, like, 10.
0: So you are buying new packs, or are you buying cards and flipping them and holding on to them and they go up in value? How did this all work out?
1: Yeah, I was buying cards, flipping them, holding them.
0: Wow. So how much have you spent to get here?
1: Probably around like $150,000.
0: Wow. Are you working? Where'd you come up with this money?
2: What are you talking about, George? This is work. You're.
0: Where'd
2: you get $150,000?
1: No, it was slow when I started, right? So now I'm making like $60,000 a month buying and selling the cards.
2: Wow.
0: That is wild.
2: So you said you have $300,000 in your personal collection, but you've got $600,000 holding. Tell me about the other $300,000.
1: So I go to card shows and I have a table and I sell the cards to other people.
0: And that's how you're saying you could make $300,000 if you offloaded all of these at the card shows.
1: I could make, for my personal collection, if I was to start all, I could make like $280,000.
0: Okay. So when you say personal, what's the other ones?
1: The other ones are the ones I'm already selling.
0: Oh, so you're already selling half of them, essentially.
1: Yeah.
0: And you don't want to sell the other half?
1: No, but I don't know if it makes sense because I'm in college right now.
2: So when the smoke clears on all of this, if you sold your personal collection today, you called one of your broker buddies and they just wrote you a check for $280,000. Let's do $300,000 for easy math. Plus what you already have contracted to sell. You as an 18-year-old, if you did all of this, this time next week, and of course, dude, I don't know how the trade goes and how they move money around, but let's just pretend it was cut and dry. This time next week, how much money would you have in your checking account?
1: Oh, yeah, like 600,000.
0: $600,000 at 18.
1: Yeah.
0: Wow. Well, what's your sort of end goal here? Like, what do you want to be doing at 23?
1: I want to eventually start my own business.
2: Doing what?
0: In the card world or something else?
1: Yeah.
0: So this is it. Like, you're obsessive about this. This is your passion. If you could snap your fingers, you'd be a full-time trading cards.
1: Yes.
0: Okay. Well, is it a viable investment? No. This is speculative. And so you could see, let's say, you know, obviously Pokemon is holding strong right now, but we don't know what 2 years from now, where things will be. If there'll be a 50% crash overnight one day. We just don't know.
1: Yeah.
0: Where that's not going to happen in the stock market. There's a true sort of speculative supply-demand issue right now with Pokemon cards that does not exist in the stock market.
2: Or if there was a major stock market correction, and I've got to take my money to keep my property, my home afloat, I'm going to not use disposable income or borrowed income. Or if there's a credit contraction like happened in 08 and 09, I'm not going to borrow money to buy cards on speculative value, right? But if this is what you want to do, I don't know, man. You got $600,000. You're an 18-year-old. Why are you in college? If this is what you want to do, you're clearly good at this, is what I'm saying.
1: It's because my parents wanted me to go to college, okay. And I have, like, practically a full ride right now.
2: Okay.
0: What are you studying in college?
1: I'm doing business.
0: Okay.
1: The reason I made this call is because I think my whole portfolio of cards went down 20% in the past 2 weeks. So it got me, like, a little nervous to see what I should do in the situation.
2: Well, and that's why, like, if let's take cards off the table. Let's say you're a plumber. Being a plumber and owning a plumbing business is a great job. I would not buy plumbing tools for investing purposes. I wouldn't buy a bunch of tools and put them in my closet and say, I want to sell these one day so I can pay for my medical care when I'm 70. And so when George says this isn't a good retirement vehicle, That's exactly right, because it's too speculative. At the end of the day, I have to sell a card to somebody who will give me an exchange of value for this thing that on its face, it's a piece of cardboard. It has no value in and of itself other than what you'll pay me for it versus oil I can put into a million different products, right?
0: So like, this makes it even more risky than a single stock, because at least that's a company that's producing things, that's creating revenue, that has shareholders involved. So that's a very different ballgame than what you're talking about, which is more like to crypto than anything else. Now, it's physical, so there's a little more. You can actually see it, hang on to it, and people are, like you're saying, there's entire conventions around this now. So I'm not saying that a year from now it's going to go down to $0. What I am saying is at 18, you got enough things to be anxious about. So if I'm you, I'm going to offload this, invest all of that money, and I just did the math for you. 600 grand. You just let it ride for 20 years, never add another dime, put it into an index fund. You could have $5 million sitting in there by 38 years old.
1: Oh.
0: Without ever losing sleep over it. And being as good as you are, could you not restart this game from scratch?
1: Yeah.
0: If I gave you $5,000 and said, hey, go turn this into a Pokemon Empire, a year or two from now, could you have $100,000?
1: Probably more.
0: Take me up on the challenge.
2: here's two things I want you to think through. Number one, I was an obsessive baseball card collector as a kid. I don't know where most of them are at this point, but I kept several. Because you know what the value of those cards are? I have no idea. They mean something to me. Right, I have memories attached to them. Nolan Ryan was one of my favorites. Like, so I've got some of those cards. So if you've got some of the cards in your personal collection that mean something to you, great, keep those, man. That's awesome. And you started this thing. Did you start this thing when you were 10, 11, 12? You were started this speculative business in what may look back on history as one of the most extraordinary wealth runs of human history. And so the reason I'm telling you that is part of being a business owner is riding out tough seasons. And so there are months when my books sell great, and there's months when my books don't sell great. That's part of being an author. And so I have to look at a long time horizon, especially when it comes to valuables and collectibles. They're going to go up and down over time. And if gas prices go to $4 or $5 a gallon, then people are going to have less disposable income to buy cards with, right? So it's part of that is because you're 18 and you're starting this business, and now you're starting to be like, oh, I'm playing with grown-up money. This is real money, dude. And I don't have the long-term track record of being a business owner of dealing with what happens when 20% of my clients say, hey, we have other expenses because there's a recession, or I got other expenses that just popped up. And so part of this is, as a business owner, is you got to be comfortable with the ups and downs, which is why retained earnings are important and keeping cash is important, all that. But like, as a business, you clearly know what you're doing, and there's card dealers and collectible dealers all over the planet. That's awesome. But yeah, I would not use
0: remember
2: this for a retirement vehicle.
0: Collectibles, no matter what it is, cards, coins, sneakers, it can be fun, but it is not substitute for real investments.
2: Correct.
0: Where there's no cash flow, there's no diversification, and that's leaving you exposed, and you're starting to feel a little bit of that anxiety. And for that reason, keep it up as a hobby, keep making money while you can, but I would not have so much stock in this.

0: Here's something most Medicare agents won't say. Most of them can't show you all your options. They're tied to a handful of companies, so they're only going to show you what those few sell. 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Chapter helped her switch to a plan for $168. That's over $2,700 a year back in her pocket. And listen, you only get certain windows of time to make this decision. 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But here's the good news. Chapter's services are completely free to you. So don't settle for limited options or guess your way through this. 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That's #250 and say Medicare.
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9: Hi.
1: Hey. How can John and I help?
9: So, I'm kind of in this spot because my husband and I have been looking for about a year and a half to buy a home. But we've been renting for the last 5 years, and our rent has went from when we first got married, it was $1,200, and now we're sitting at $1,500. And they're expected to raise the rent to $1,900. And so I already know based on our income that we can't afford $1,900 a month. And we've already cut like practically everything, you know, that we can cut. And so we found a mobile home for sale, and they want $120,000 for it. And I just don't know if, like, that's a good idea or not, because every house that we've looked into, an investor's either bought in it and right before we've gone into contract, or, you know, we only got pre-approved for $200,000, and that's kind of, we don't want to spend $200,000 because then we're shooting ourselves in the foot, because, you know, that means, you know, you're paying, like, you know, 19 or $2,000 a month, and we can't afford that.
1: What do you guys make a month?
9: We make about roughly like $2,500.
4: What do y'all do for a living?
9: We're in the tree industry.
4: Tell me about it.
9: So we do line clearing, and my husband works a long hours, and then I stay home and kind of take care of all the things that need to be taken care of at home for, like, just like the finances and the home kind
1: of
9: stuff.
1: So collectively, both of you working in this business, you guys make about $30,000 a year, and he's working 50, 60-hour weeks?
9: So he works a 4-10 schedule with overtime as well. So sometimes it's 50 hours and sometimes it's 48 hours a week. And then we do, like, a lot of side jobs because we've been trying really hard to, like, get our business going. But we've been having a hard time because in Idaho, there's, like, so many tree companies. And so everybody all goes and bids out together, and
4: so
9: it
4: Katie,
9: makes it difficult.
4: Katie, let me say this. Like, I want you to hear me say this stinks, because your husband is a guy who's working his butt off, you're working your butt off, and y'all are really working hard towards a thing, to build a thing, this business. And so I want you to hear me say that stinks, because the story that you and I were told growing up is, if you find the thing that you like to do and you find the thing that you're good at and you work really hard at it, the rest of your life will just work out.
9: Yep.
4: And so you and I got a bad story. Okay?
9: Yep.
4: And so hear me say, I want to applaud your husband's hustle. If he was here, I'd give him a hug, man, because I love to hear young men who are out there crushing it and trying and working, not scared of hard work, that will do anything, anytime, working on weekends. I love that. And I love to hear a supportive spouse who's trying to co-build this business with him. I love it. The reality I'll have in front
9: days.
4: Of you.
9: Yeah, the we work 7 days a week.
4: Yeah,
9: so
4: yeah.
9: It's like,
4: hold on.
9: You know,
4: the reality I'll have in front of you is you could both go get a job at Starbucks and y'all be making more money per year. And so the dream y'all have is a good dream. It's just not working out financially. Y'all have a math problem. And so at some point you'll have to decide, we're going to be folks who love this idea of this business. We like being with 500 other tree companies all competing, all driving the cost of tree services down into the basement. We love that, and we don't. There's really not a way for us to distinguish ourselves. So that means we love this enough. Like, if you're a songwriter or you're a stand-up comic, we love this thing so much that we're willing to have this other life, which is we have to change apartments every 6 months because when the rent goes up, we can't afford it. We got to go somewhere else. Or y'all have to look in the mirror and say, we gave it our best shot. We are hard workers. Let's take our work ethic and our dreams and our desires and put them towards in another direction that's going to reward us more financially. Because y'all have a math problem
9: so
4: in front of you.
9: So it's technically two incomes, because he does this, like, Friday through Sunday, his own business.
4: No,
9: for a power company.
4: But those jobs aren't making y'all enough money to live.
1: But that's still $2,500 a month total between everything?
9: No, like, we have side stuff every now and then. Like, we'll go into a job and it'll be like one job for 2 hours.
1: But every now and then is not consistent income, so we can't count that. We need stable, consistent income. So the problem truly is not rent. Yes, it stinks that they're moving the rents. The problem is your income hasn't moved in 5 years and you guys are on the poverty level.
9: But our income has, when we first started this job, we were making, we're making about $13 an hour, and now we're at $21 an hour.
4: I know, but you're not hearing what we're saying, Katie. Like, when you see all the progress and how you've moved, that's awesome. You're still running into a math problem every month, and inflation over the last 5 years.
9: But we're not in debt.
4: That's great. But y'all are about to be not have a place to live because y'all can't afford $1,900 a month rent.
1: And if you go buy a manufactured home, here's what happens. The loan payment stays the same while the value of that home starts tanking, which means you're probably underwater on this thing within 6 months trying to sell it to somebody who probably doesn't exist. They're just going to go out and buy a new home if they want one.
4: You're going to have a $120,000 payment on something worth $60,000.
9: My question is, like, because we keep looking at this mobile home. We've been looking at it for a while. And then there was another house that had land with it, and we were really excited about it. And it was only, like, it was $175,000. And when we went and we met with, like, the officer, like, the lender, whatever you want to call it, he had said, oh, you get pre-approved for $200,000, but you don't have to use it all. And I was like, oh, okay, because I didn't really understand all that stuff. So when I asked him, I was like, so what's the better thing you could do? And then looking into the mobile home, it was like, oh, well, that's only $1,025, but you get a whole acre of land with it.
4: I'm just telling you, please don't buy a mobile home.
1: It would be like buying a truck with a payment of $1,000 a month thinking it was a good idea.
4: And the truck will go down in value over time.
1: And you're going to have a real hard time selling it. And you guys can't afford a $150,000 home. How much do you have in savings?
9: I have about, like, so between all of our savings, we have about $17,000.
1: Great. So we're going to call that your emergency fund.
9: Well, I also have an emergency fund of $3,000.
1: $3,000?
9: Yeah.
1: Okay. You guys need way more than that for your emergency fund. At least $10,000 minimum is your emergency fund. If you want to, beyond that, start saving for the down payment, that's great. But like you said in the beginning, hey, we're trying to cut. We can't cut any further. You're right. The other lever we need to start pulling now is making more, because you can't spend much less than you are. And that's where you guys need to reevaluate this business, reevaluate the jobs, reevaluate where you live. If there's not a lot keeping you here, can you move to an area that is cheaper to live with a better job that is more stable?
4: And here's the reality. Your husband is one chainsaw swing away from hurting his back and being out for 3 months. Like, there's a risk reward to these jobs, and y'all need a big emergency fund. He is one stepping off sideways off the back of a log and twisting his ankle, and he can't go up for 3 weeks, and y'all lose all that income. Like, so it's a very precarious, and so I hope you hear me and George, this is serious. Y'all are in a precarious situation right here. So that 20 grand, that's your emergency fund, never touch that. And now y'all are saving up.
1: And even if you guys both were making $20 an hour, 40 hours a week, that's over 80 grand a year. That's a huge pay raise if you guys can separate this business out and go, we're both going to go our separate ways and get our own jobs making over $20 an hour. That would change your life and give you the margin to start stacking cash to buy a traditional single-family home versus a manufactured home. And that's the problem. A manufactured home rarely goes up in value. In fact, it doesn't. The land may go up in value, which makes you think this was a good deal, but you're still stuck underwater on this thing. So please, please, please, we're begging you not to do this. It is not the solution.

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1: Republican Darren Bailey's gubernatorial campaign is calling for greater transparency over non-governmental organizations that receive at least $10,000 in state grants by making them subject to public records and open meeting requests. In an interview, Bailey's running mate, Aaron Del Mar, said the campaign is getting behind stalled state house legislation that would make NGOs that receive at least $10,000 or 20% of their total funding from the state subject to the Illinois Freedom of Information Act and Open Meeting Act. The forecast from Will County's Weather Center, here's meteorologist Chuck Brady.
2: From the WGOL Will County Weather Center, Thursday is a good-looking day in front of us. Sunshine this afternoon, a high of 78 degrees, no mention of rain to forecast. As a matter of fact, the next several days look like we'll be rain-free. Tonight, a few clouds, still no rain, though. 59 is the low. Head is towards the weekend. It's a sunny Friday with a high of 80. Then for the weekend itself, we see the mid-80s on Saturday. But get this, on Sunday, we could warm all the way up to the low 90s. Sunshine, right now it looks like 92 to 93 degrees. Again, for this Thursday, a good-looking day in front of us. Sunshine with a high of 78. Tonight, we drop to a low of 59. From the WJOL Will County Weather Center, I'm forecaster Chuck Brady.
1: Will County Clerk Annette Parker has been awarded two grants from the Illinois State Board of Elections to enhance election accessibility, security, and voter services throughout Will County. The grant was awarded through the Polling Place Accessibility Grant Program. The funding will be used to provide accessible voting equipment for voters who are blind, visually impaired, or have mobility limitations, helping ensure all voters can participate in the electoral process independently and confidently. A new study says Oregon has the highest rate of 18-year-olds who are registered to vote. The study comes from the Civic Center, which says the rate of 18-year-olds who register in Oregon stands at 86%. The lowest rate is in Pennsylvania, only 22%. From the hands of Hope of Illinois and Joliet Hope Center Newsroom, I'm Julie Cronus. 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

0: 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Robin is in Fort Worth, Texas up next. Robin, welcome to the show.
1: Thank you. Hi, John. Hi, George. Thank you for having me.
0: Absolutely.
1: My husband is 55. His name is Steve. I'm 41. We just hit baby step 7 last year. House awesome. Paid off completely debt-free. But right after, life handed us one heck of a mercy. Steve was diagnosed with early onset dementia.
2: Oh, God, I'm so sorry.
1: And because of our ages, we have a multi-decade timeline to protect, and I need to know how to structure our wealth so that his care costs don't completely drain our retirement before I'm ready to use it.
0: Wow.
2: There's a lot here. My initial answer is I don't know if that's possible.
1: Okay.
2: That's a mess. That's a mess. I'm so sorry. What's the state of your finances right now? Like, y'all hit baby step 7. What does that mean practically?
1: We're like $24,000 away from being millionaires, okay. Thankfully.
0: Awesome.
1: But when I say,
2: like, what does that mean? Do you have, like, a $700,000 house you're about to pay off, or do y'all have $600,000 in cash, right?
1: I will say not all of it. I mean, it's not all liquid. Our house is, like, $250,000.
2: Okay, okay.
1: We've got retirement and stuff, and it's $630,000.
0: Okay. Excellent. And you're working full-time?
1: I'm working full-time.
0: Okay, and is he still working?
1: He is not. He's on long-term disability.
0: Okay. And did you guys have any long-term disability insurance?
1: We did. So he's actually taking home 80% of his full pay.
0: That's fantastic.
2: Excellent.
0: You did a great job there. Was that through his employer that he had that set up?
1: Yes.
0: Incredible. Okay, so how much is that?
1: So he's taking home about $41,000 a year.
0: Okay, great. So a little under $4,000 coming in there. And then how much are you bringing home?
1: I'm $102,000 a year. And those numbers are gross. They're not net.
0: Okay. Well, you guys have a great income and you're completely debt-free, which sets you up to sort of create this slush fund for anything medical that comes up, especially while he's pre-Medicare, because he's got 10 years until then.
1: Yeah.
0: So that's really what you're trying to figure out is what does care look like? There's a lot of questions we don't know. Of what this progression is going to look like, what the ongoing care is. So the best thing you can do is just get as much facts as you can and then know here's what could happen a month from now, a year from now, 2 years from now, and be socking away that money to kind of protect yourselves to not use the emergency fund.
1: So we have been investing about $34,000 between the two of us in my Roth 401k and IRA and his spousal Roth IRA. Should we change our investment and just stack up money like a storm mode until we know? I mean, I don't know what the future holds. Nobody knows what the future holds.
0: Well, the good news is we know that the long-term disability income will be there.
1: Yeah.
0: And so the big question is, at what point would you have to step down or away from work in order to help care for him? Or what would that look like? I would at least have that conversation so that you know, hey, 2 years from now, there's a chance that he might need more intensive care. Am I going to do that, or should I keep working and we get private care for him? That's the kind of math you're going to need to grapple with.
2: And dementia, the more that, I mean, it's being studied all over the world right now, but the more studies that come out, dementia is now not a singular thing. It's kind of like saying somebody's got cancer, and the next question is, well, what kind? So have they given you any sort of prognosis based on the type of dementia he has, other than its early onset? It came much sooner than is quote-unquote normal, right? Do they give you any kind of prognosis for in 2 years, in 3 years, in 7 years, or is this quick? Do they give you any sort of prognosis here?
1: It's vascular, but because of his age, there's really no timeline.
2: Okay.
1: The average timeline is 5 years, but that's estimating everybody in all ages.
2: Right, and that might be 80. If the vast majority of that pool sample is 80 or 90-year-olds, they're going to have other complicating factors there. So, wow, what a mess. I like the idea, George, and tell me if I'm wrong. I like the idea, and we don't usually say this on the show, of splitting the difference, of you continuing to invest because you're 41. You statistically speaking, you're not even halfway home yet, right?
1: Mm-hmm.
2: And so you've got to begin thinking about life after Steve, life after you're able to make six figures. And at the same time, y'all are going to have acute expenses that are going to predictably expand over time with extra care. Do you need to have a quarter-time nurse living with you or coming in during the day? Is he going to go to a care facility? So there's going to be that reality where you're going to need additional cash more than you normally would, right?
1: Yeah.
0: Do you know if his long-term disability is taxable income or if it's tax-free? It depends on how
1: it's
0: the premium was paid.
1: Tax-free.
0: Oh, wonderful. Okay, so that's net income, which definitely helps the numbers here. Do you currently have a financial advisor that you guys are working with?
1: No, not yet.
0: Okay, I would definitely contact them because here's what they can do is map out all of the variables that you guys have. Here are the Social Security survivor benefits that you will have additional to any retirement that you have. All of these things will give you a clear picture. Here's all the insurance options we have to help with his care. And once you map all of that out, I think you guys will sleep better at night knowing that there's less variables than there were before. That's the most you can do. You guys have done such a great job preparing for a storm because you're completely debt-free with a solid income and you had the right insurances in place. So I want to let you know you are doing so much better than most people in your situation because of the hard work you both did.
2: And Robin, can I recommend, how recent is this diagnosis?
1: It's just a little over a year. I mean, the diagnosis is this month, but it's been a year.
2: Okay.
1: We've been waiting for a year for it.
2: I would recommend you getting with a group in your local community. They're in Fort Worth, they're in the Dallas area, where you can go once a week, once every 2 weeks, and sit with a group of spouses who are going through the same thing. You're going to need people who speak your same language, and y'all can just look at each other and know. You know what I mean? One of the beyond the finances, what I want you to do is to, and this is going to sound nutty, but you can only provide care for him with what you have. And so it's going to sound counterintuitive, but I want you to be in service to yourself first so that you can be of service to him and to what comes next. Meaning, I want you to have a group of people that you can talk to. I want you to be serious about your physical health and your emotional health and your relationships so that he can anchor into you in this upcoming season, whether it's 2 years, whether it's 5 years or beyond. Because it's gonna be a journey, and if you don't have any water left in your pitcher, you're gonna have no way to fill his glass up. Do you get what I'm saying?
1: I do.
2: Yeah, blessings to you, man. I hate this for you. I hate this for him. I hate this for your whole family.
1: Thank you so much, both of you. I appreciate your guidance.
2: Yeah, check out a SmartVestor Pro there in the DFW area. I know there's quite a few of them, and they'll sit down with you, and with the heart of a teacher, they'll walk you through. And you're going to have to become a scholar in this stuff because you're going to be doing it on your own. And by the way, if you haven't moved all the accounts in your name, if you don't have power of attorney, medical power of attorney, financial power of attorney, all those things, you're going to be a sole decision maker on a lot of this, on all of this moving forward. So getting some people in your corner that can give you good wisdom and counsel is going to be really important for you.
0: Yeah. To answer your question, I would keep investing your 15%. Anything beyond that starts to go into this sort of care fund and probably a high-yield savings account for now, and just stack it up and stack it up and stack it up so that we don't burn the emergency fund or our nest egg along the way. But we're hoping for the best for you guys.

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5: Our scripture of the day, Exodus 20, verses 8 and 9. 6 days you shall labor and do all your work, but the seventh day is a Sabbath to the Lord your God. Serena Williams said, "Don't let anyone work harder than you do." You hear that, John? You've already failed. I've been carrying the load today.
6: Carrying it, man.
5: All right, Manny is in Chicago up next. What's going on, Manny?
7: Hey, guys. Thanks for taking my call. I'll try to give a quick summary before I ask the question. I will note that my plumber did give me an update earlier today, so maybe your answer will change. I'm 27. I just recently bought a home. I do have three young kids and a stay-at-home wife, and I'm expecting my fourth child within the next 2 weeks.
5: Party.
7: Give or take some time. And since I got into the home, I did have a savings account that dwindled down a little bit just from some small repairs, like a HVAC system that needed to be repaired for $3,000, and then small things around the house. Within the last month, my sewage drain, I think, has a crack in it.
6: Oh, no.
7: Caused my entire home to smell like sewage. And now I have, like, drain flies.
5: Yeah.
7: Pretty much throughout my home. So
6: what'd your plumber say?
7: I had two different plumbers come just to get two different opinions and quotes. One of them said it is a drain pipe that does have a crack. The house that I got was a remodel. Everything was pretty much new, including most of the above ground plumbing, but the sewage stuff was all the original pipe work. And he said he needed to get a camera scope in there, and he did see where it was, and it was under parts of the foundation under the ground.
6: Are you on a slab?
7: Yeah, so where the pipe is cracked, it's part of a slab.
6: Yeah.
7: Or it might be right next to it or underneath it. But the main thing is that because I'm having, like, drain flies and all these small issues that come along with this, I do have a previous employer's 401k that's about $23,000. I'm in baby step two. My only debt is my wife's van. It's about $14,000. My actual savings is about $2,500, and I have $2,000 for a sinking fund for my personal car that may go, God knows when, and then $1,000 emergency fund. Mm-hmm. The only other option that I would have to fund it if I don't use the 401k would try to be to finance it or use money from, my in-laws, and I'd pay them back, with little to no interest. But I just wanted to get your guys' opinion because I know it's shunned upon to take from your 401k, even though I'm not putting anything in there now. Since
6: yeah, let me ask you a few questions about the work. Did any time I've ever had plumbing snaked, they show me the pictures. Have you seen the cracks?
7: Not yet.
6: Okay.
7: I'm going to have the second plumber. So that's what the first one told me. The second plumber is going to – the main issue is that what they told me today, when I was cutting my grass yesterday, I did see – a puddle of water on one of the corners of my house.
6: Mm-hmm.
7: And my father-in-law came and he helped dig up some of that corner to kind of see what it was. And it ended up being like pretty much poop and stuff backing up and flowing up. So as far as like the urgency goes, I do want to try to get it done just because I'm going to have a newborn.
6: Oh, of course.
7: Living in it.
6: Dude, you got two guys with kids. We get it.
5: And you got storm on storm on storm right now.
6: Yeah.
5: Here's
6: what I want you to think through. If they come out and they say, yeah, it's cracked, and we have to dig up your entire yard from the street to your foundation and completely redo this whole thing. It's old cast iron. It's old. It's rotted through. It's iron. It's useless. There could be, we can drill a hole in it and pump it, completely pump it out for $600, and that will get you 2 months or 3 months. And then we'll come out here and pump it again, and that'll get you 3 more months. And so the temptation is, and I totally get it, dude, both George and I, like we both get it, is I want to just do all this right now. I need to get it all fixed right this second, whatever. But I always want you to remember, generally in these kind of situations, unless your house is falling over, there's step one, the perfect option. There's step two. There's step three. There's step four.
7: Yeah.
6: And so what do I have to do to limp along while I'm still gathering and saving money so I can do this whole thing right?
5: So it's basically what gets us by versus what gets it completely fixed.
6: Right.
7: Yeah. So since I'm not on a septic tank, I'm on my city line. I'm in, like, the suburbs of Chicago.
6: Sure.
7: Based on what they find when it's dug up, how would you guys go about it then as far as
6: there's going to be multiple stages. If two guys come and give you the same issue, if they both snake it and they're both like, yeah, brother, your pipe all the way to the street is screwed up, I'm going to want to call the city and see if they have any investment in this thing too. Is part of this line theirs? I'm also going to then, because then you start phase two, which is, all right, how much is it going to cost for you to fix it? And how much is it going to cost for you to fix it? And I'm going to call four other companies out here to see what they would charge. And I'm going to do my due diligence to see how I can get this thing, not the cheapest, but how I can get it done with the most reputable company done the right way for the best price.
7: Okay. Because they did, the plumber that saw the issue today did say not to use like any of the washers, dryer, shower, anything, just because of the fact that poop was coming up from that little corner and the drain was busted.
6: Yeah.
7: I'm just waiting to get an actual visual on the pipe. And
5: is there somewhere you guys can go temporarily?
7: Yeah, so my in-laws extended their hand for us to stay there for a couple of days.
5: I would definitely do that.
6: I'd call the city, too, and have them, a city sewage inspector come out and look at it and see. Because if it may be backed all the way down the middle of your street for half a block, and the city's got work to do, yeah.
5: And I would also contact your homeowner's insurance. Have you done that?
7: No, I did. I do have a warranty, but they won't cover it. So I didn't think to contact my homeowner's insurance.
6: The new home that you just bought, why won't the warranty cover that?
7: The company said it, they don't cover any type of like sewage plumbing, only like above ground, which didn't make any sense to me.
5: Here's your homework. Go find every piece of documentation for that warranty. 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Upload it to AI and see if there's a way that this can be covered. Because your insurance company might say, no, we don't cover that. You might find that you appeal it and go, nope, they're going to cover it now. And they might then cover your displacement to go rent a home somewhere while it gets fixed. And so I don't want you to feel like there's only one option right now. I'm going to fight this thing to offload it as much as I can.
6: It's a part-time job. And if you think of a part-time job that you might earn $10,000, you'd probably take that part-time job. This is the same thing. You may save yourself 10 grand. What did that first plumber quote you to dig up the whole line from your house to the street?
7: He said depending, well, the line is under like 6 feet of dirt, and it's in a crawl space under my basement, under my home in my basement. He said it could be at $6,000 to $10,000, just depending on how much line is cracked and how far down he has to dig.
6: Okay, so if you think about it, give yourself that exercise too. What does life look like? The numbers you just gave me for your car fund, for this, you've got $6,000 in your pocket right now.
5: Yeah, between your sinking fund, your savings, and that car repair fund, you got, you know,

0: grow for the next 30 years, it's really a six-figure mistake you're making.
1: And, okay, so can I talk to you just dad to dad real quick, husband to husband?
2: Yeah.
1: I promise you this will pass. And it feels like it's all happening. You're having a new kid on the way. You got in-laws like saying you can come live with us. You've got a car that might die. It all feels like it's happening. Let's laser beam on the plumbing issue and get this thing cleaned up. And let's celebrate this new kid coming. And let's do everything we can to scratch and claw and pay for cash on this deal.
0: And worst case, if the in-laws want to be generous and help you guys cover this for now, go for it. Remember, there's ultimately only one way to financial peace, and that's to walk daily with the Prince of Peace, Christ Jesus.
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5: From ABC News, I'm Michelle Franzen. The U.S. and Iran continuing to escalate the war, with the U.S. carrying out strikes for a 12th day and the Strait of Hormuz still blocked to most ship traffic. Now Iran-backed Houthis are targeting two ships in the Red Sea.
6: This could be a potential significant escalation or another move in all of this conflict in the region. The president says that the United States is going to inflict, quote, major military punishment on both Iran and the Houthis if this were to happen again, saying he will hold Iran responsible because the Houthis are a proxy surrogate group of Iran.
5: The Trump administration announcing a new nuclear deal with Saudi Arabia. President Trump says it's contingent on Saudi Arabia joining the Abraham Accords. Here's ABC's Martha Raddatz.
7: The Saudis can develop, the United States will help them develop a nuclear program, a civilian nuclear program, but will be able to enrich their own uranium. That is something that would not go over well, certainly, with the Israelis, and people worry, as they have for decades, about nuclear proliferation. So this, too, it will be a pretty controversial move.
5: At least two people are unaccounted for following severe flooding in West Virginia. Governor Patrick Morrissey says crews are making progress and water rescues continue across north central of the state.
8: 400 efforts, the swift boats that came in, local, DNR. We had over 10 drones that were operating, 10 choppers that were busy is helping in terms of the search and rescue efforts. A real collaboration between folks on the local level and the state level.
5: In Minneapolis, Vance Belter, who shot and killed Minnesota lawmaker Melissa Hortman and her husband last year and attempted to kill Senator John Hoffman and his wife the same day, has been sentenced to two life terms plus 40 years in prison. Belter pleaded guilty last month to all six federal charges against him. You're listening to ABC News.
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2: In a series of measures passed by the House yesterday, lawmakers approved legislation aimed at preventing members of Congress and their families from trading stocks linked to corporations. Here's ABC's Stephen Portnoy.
3: The bill that's passed the House would essentially impose fines payable to the respective House of Congress for members who buy corporate stocks. The bill would cover their spouses and dependent children, too. This is a popular idea in Congress, but only 13 House Democrats voted for the measure because GOP leaders also included voter ID provisions in the bill. It now moves to the Senate, where Democrats could block it unless those voter ID provisions are taken out.
2: The measure also does not extend to members of the executive branch. In Texas, a big shake in a tiny town today when a magnitude 5.0 earthquake rocked the Texas panhandle this morning.
4: The town of Miami, Texas, population 539, is not on a major fault line, but it's surrounded by oil and natural gas wells. In the past, earthquakes have been associated with the reinjection of the wastewater byproduct of fracking. A clerk at a local grocery store tells ABC News that this morning's quake knocked some pictures off of mantles. There have been no reports of any injuries.
2: ABC's Jim Ryan reporting. There were no winners last night in the Powerball drawing, and that means another jackpot is getting bigger. Tomorrow night's Mega Millions, meantime, has swelled to at least $743 million, the game's 10th largest grand prize ever. Michelle Franz in ABC News.
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7: County Clerk Annette Parker has been awarded two grants from the Illinois State Board of Elections to enhance election accessibility, security, and voter services throughout Will County. The funding will be used to provide accessible voting equipment for voters who are blind, visually impaired, or have mobility limitations, helping ensure that all voters can participate in the electoral process independently and confidently. Yesterday, Joliet Catholic Academy broke ground on its very first sports stadium. This is the first phase of the school's Legacy Fields project. The first phase of the project includes a turf playing field with lights, tennis courts, a parking lot, and infrastructure to accommodate the new playing facilities. The turf field could be completed by the fall or for spring 2027. The new sports facilities are being built on land adjacent to JCA that was formerly occupied by Our Lady of Angels Retirement Home. From the hands of Hope of Illinois and Joliet Hope Center Newsroom, I'm Julie Cronus. Get news anytime online at WJOL.com or listen on your smart speaker.

0: Normal is broke and common sense is weird. So we're here to help you transform your life. From the Ramsey Network in the Fairwinds Credit Union Studio, this is The Ramsey Show. And I'm Rachel Cruz, hosting this hour with Dr. John Deloney, and we're answering your questions. So give us a call at 888-825-5225, and we're here to help you about your life and your money. All right, starting us off this hour, we have James in Toronto, Canada. Hi, James. Welcome to the show.
1: Hi, Rachel. How are you?
0: Hi, we're doing great. How can we help?
1: So I had a question for you guys. I'm 26, and I'm proposing on Tuesday this coming week.
2: Yeah, so. Dude.
0: Congratulations, James. Wait
1: to do.
0: You know what? Good for you. I feel like we get so many calls of people, and we're like, listen, are you going to get engaged? Are you going to get married? You're doing it, James. We're proud of you.
2: Does she know it's coming?
1: Mm-hmm. No, but yes, it's not a complete surprise. My question is, she comes from a quite well-to-do background, and honestly, so do I, but we're going through a transition in the short future of being consumerist kids and moving into a more productive adult phase of life. And I've, in the last 2 years, started a business and been doing pretty well. And she, once again, comes from a good financial background, but makes about $20,000 a year and is living paycheck to paycheck from that end of things. So I'm more wondering how to be productive, as I know money can be a stressful issue for all people, let alone brand new couples, and how to be productive and move towards a financial path together and successfully.
0: Are her parents giving her money, James? I'm just curious how she's living off $20,000.
1: Absolutely. Yeah, no, that's like the lifestyle budget.
0: Okay.
1: There's nothing productive of that.
0: What's the terms you guys have talked about once you get married? Are the parents still going to be giving you guys money as a married couple, or are they cutting her off once she gets married?
1: Great question. Actually, we haven't had that conversation. Her parents are very loving people. I'm sure there will always be a little bit of a tap from there. But both of us are on the same page about wanting our own financial future, not living off the backs of people before us.
0: Yeah.
2: I think y'all should break up. I'm totally kidding. I'm kidding.
1: I was kidding. I was going to say, wow.
0: That was not my advice.
2: No, I'm totally playing, man. I think you have to, it's important for you to identify the thing beneath the thing beneath the thing for yourself. And it's important for you to communicate that in as compassionately and clearly as possible. And here's an example. It's easy to talk about how much money she does or doesn't make. It's easy to talk about how much money her parents just send her every month. And it's easy to, you're a very kind person. I can tell by how you talk about people when they're not in the room. And so the way you talk about her parents and your parents and her, that's all great. But beneath the thing is, if you're feeling, I want you and me to be responsible for our future. And when you take money from your parents, sometimes it comes with strings, or it comes with, and you're going to come to our house for this holiday, and I want us to decide what we want to do for holidays moving forward. So it's you getting beneath the money, beneath the differences, and be honest with yourself about what you want as you co-create this new world with her. And then have that conversation. Because otherwise it just becomes a fight about how much money they spent and how many hours are you working, and we don't need to do this. But the real issue is, I feel like we have a partnership of three, me and you and your parents.
0: Mm-hmm.
2: Or I feel like I'm one of the decision makers along with your dad still, right? And so it's getting to that honest sense inside your chest and being honest and telling her about it.
0: And I do think there's something really wise and pretty necessary, especially at the beginning of marriage, that you guys create your life, right? And that's from a financial aspect, spiritual, emotional, like there's something true about, I'm leaving this family, I'm creating my own over here. And I would think, James, for you, you know, the sense of dignity to say, yes, this is our family, our nuclear family right here, me and her, and then maybe in the future kids. And here's how we choose to live life and how we make decisions with money, and creating a baseline for you all, I think is really important, just to give you guys the the structure and the self-control to say, yeah, we can create a life together and we can have boundaries with money and limits with money versus it being endless. And there's something in that sacrifice and having to make those decisions of, okay, we have to either do this or this. We don't get to do both. Like, I don't know, in all of that, in a relationship, like that, to me, that's the foundation of building something. And then later on, like we talk about on the show, changing your family tree, right? And that can look a million different ways for different people. But I don't think there's, you know, if they want to step in at certain points and you guys agree, you know, that that is okay. You know, I'm not completely like you can never tap that system ever, ever, ever. But there's something, especially at the beginning, of you guys creating a baseline for yourselves. Yeah, that I think it's going to be important.
2: James, let me play the devil's advocate here, the other side of this, okay? You being honest and having this conversation, it's probably very small, right? Tiny. But let's say she looks at you and says, oh, no. I'm always going to ask my dad, what's the best house we should buy? I'm always going to ask, we're always going to my parents' house for Christmas. That's not a discussion. You need to know that before you propose. You need to know that before you get into a legally binding relationship.
0: I'm never
2: going to
0: cut off my parents.
2: I'm not ever cutting them off. I'm not going to tell my parents no.
0: Yeah.
2: They're going to pay part of our bills. Like, you need to know that wide-eyed, too. And you get to choose, okay, I'm going to have a marriage where at our kitchen table, there's going to always be two more seats there with her mom and dad lobbing in their opinions and voices and choices and whatever. So it's there is an importance to having that conversation. It's not one-sided. You're going to say what you feel and what you want, and she's going to say what she wants, right? And then y'all are going to reverse engineer, okay, what does that mean in practicality? If mom and dad bomb us out of the blue with a big financial, here you go, we're just thinking about y'all, it's going to go in this account for future kids' college. It's going to go in this account for a future home purchase or something. But it's y'all coming up with a game plan before the game starts, right?
1: Okay.
0: Well, you just did a lot of monologuing, James.
2: Yeah, talk back to us. What do you think?
1: No, that's wonderful. I'm all just soaking it in. For our side of things, I know all these things going into our future marriage, which is they're an Italian family. We're always going to have them over for Christmas or be over at their place. We're completely on the same page for really a lot of things, and I think we're quite effective communicators. It's just I know there's going to be a lifestyle shrink like no other. Like,
0: yeah.
1: I can't compete, and I don't try to compete. There's no point in it. But it's going to be a shock for her more than me, and I just want to not brace for it. I don't think it's going to be a negative experience, but it will come with its fair share of challenges.
2: Look at it as a new set of skills she has to learn, and that y'all have to learn together. Not as a moral failure, or she's a loser, or a brat, or like, she's never had to do this before, and so it's going to be bumpy, and there's going to be some practice involved. It's going to take 3 to 6 months for y'all to dial in a budget and actually stick to it, because it's brand new for both of you. That's being honest about that is part of building a great marriage together.

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0: Up next, we have Danielle in Milwaukee. Hi, Danielle. Welcome to the show.
1: Hi. How are you today?
0: Hi, we're doing great. How are you?
1: I'm okay. I'm calling because I have just lost a very substantial amount of child support, and I'm not really sure how to move forward with paying my bills because it puts me into a huge deficit.
2: What happened?
1: Well, their dad was having some addiction issues, and so when I took the kids away for their safety, it resulted in very large legal fees over the last year and a half. Those have obviously amplified during this court battle, and they've suddenly given him his custody back when it was very unexpected to me because 2 months ago he wasn't allowed to drive with them in the car, and now they've suddenly given him all of his custody back, which took away all of the child support for me. And so I still have all these legal fees and all this debt from before because they was not able to really financially take care of them before, so I was constantly taking on debt, and so now I'm just, like, lost.
2: So
1: and I'm scared.
2: Yeah, totally. My heart breaks for you. I'm going to speak kind of abruptly because we have a shorter time to talk. Is that cool? If you and I were sitting down for an hour together, I would be much more eloquent in my speech, okay? It sounds like this sudden withdrawal of child support is layered, right? There's emotional issues. You're scared for your kid's safety. You're blindsided. So we're just going to talk about the dollars and cents, okay? It appears that what this really did was expose an already existing problem. And this sounds crass, but at the end of the day, what you've had for a long time is a math problem.
1: Yes, and now I have been using the Every Dollar app for quite a few months now, maybe half a year, maybe a little more. I listen to the books, and I'm doing everything I can.
2: But the Every Dollar app is amazing, but what it really is good at is helping you get a plan for your money, and it's also really great at exposing where we can cut expenses and where we need to add income. And I honestly, as heartbreaking as it sounds, I don't see another path forward for you other than you've got to go get some jobs that make more money, especially in the times when your kids are with their father now.
1: I've been trying for the last 3 years to get extra jobs.
0: Yeah.
1: I've been trying to get a better job.
2: Sure.
1: Mm-hmm. I'm a teacher.
2: Yeah.
1: I'm a full-time teacher. I teach art.
0: Okay. Danielle, let me ask you this. The legal fees, are those on credit cards? Did you take out a personal loan? How are those being funded?
1: Well, I've been paying them monthly. I've been paying $1,000 a month to a lawyer.
0: The payment plan is directly with them?
1: Yep.
0: Okay. How much do you have left on that?
1: I'm not sure because we just went to court again. And I'm not sure how much all that's going to be. I'm guessing at least $5,000.
0: Okay. And then what other debt is there?
1: I had the debt that I consolidated, but there's a lien on my car. And then I have $80,000 in student loan debt, and I have like $12,000 in credit card debt.
0: $12,000 in credit card. Okay. What the car lien, or how far behind are you on the car?
1: I owe $9,250, and it is worth, like, exactly that.
0: Okay.
1: And
0: Are you behind on any payments?
1: No, you're never not paid a bill.
0: Okay, so you're current on. So what is the $1,300? What would you be doing with that if you had it? Because you have to be behind on something, I'm assuming. And I just want to make sure that their priorities are right.
1: A lawyer.
0: Paying the lawyer.
1: Paying the lawyer.
2: Okay. Well, I mean, the child support should go to the care of the children, right?
1: Yeah, in theory, but I have to pay the lawyer, you know?
2: Sure.
1: So now my child support was $2,050, and now it's going to be like $700.
0: Okay. So in your situation, Danielle, I would remind you that your priorities and where your money's going is going to be very, very important. So always making sure that You have food. Your mortgage is being paid or your rent. Utilities stay on. And your transportation. I just don't want you to, and sometimes the overwhelmingness and what can feel like a hopelessness, you know, whatever feels urgent in the moment is where you end up paying and you end up possibly making mistakes and putting yourself in a financial position that's dangerous, right? I don't want you getting behind on your rent or your mortgage or your car payment. So, like, those are very important to stay current. The credit cards, we can worry about those later. And with the, so you're giving $1,000 to the lawyer. So, in, if I'm correct, that will be done in about 5 months.
1: Yeah.
2: Or if the $700, the $700
1: come in. I don't know how much longer this will go on. I don't know.
0: Okay. Well, when it comes, that this can be a, and John, you're probably way more in this world than I am, but that the whole court system, and especially with divorce and custody battles, I mean, it just that it can be for, and not that I would never tell you not to fight and fight and fight, but I do want you to maybe at a point in time stop, reevaluate, maybe even look at your legal counsel. I mean, if it's not getting done.
2: If it's not getting done and you can't afford it.
0: And you can't afford it, there may have to be a pause at some capacity for you to at least keep your head above water. And so what I would encourage you to do is, I'm so glad you're doing the Every Dollar app, but I really do want you to make sure your priorities are in order. And then what John was saying at the beginning is true. There has to be a change in the math from the income side. I'm assuming your expenses are already pretty limited. To make sure that all of this gets paid.
1: Yeah, I have it down to, like, that's the budget without even buying toilet paper.
0: Okay. Yep, yep.
2: And again, all of this is the worst, okay? So there's no joy or glee from me or Rachel. Like, we're sitting in this with you, okay? When I was a high school teacher, I knew folks who got up really early and drove a bus for extra money before they were a teacher all day, and then who would go work in a grocery store, stocking shelves in the evening. And they're paying off student loans, right? And so it looks like that may be, I mean, you got the school year coming up. I don't know what you've done this summer, but it may not be a career change at this point. If you've really been trying to get new careers and get new jobs and get promoted, if that's not happening, then we're going to deal with the reality that we have in front of us right this second, which is you got $700 coming in for child support. You have a $1,000 payment every month to an attorney. You at least have to make $300 over. So I'm going to earn that. And if I have to sell my house and move to a one-bedroom apartment for a season and the kids all have to share a room, like, we have to make some drastic changes that nobody wants to make, but you're just staring at a really ugly math problem, and you've tried to solve it in one way for 3 years. Let's just stop trying to solve it that way for the moment, because you've got an emerging emergency on your hand. And it's you're gonna be exhausted. You're going to weep for your kids, for yourself, for nobody plans to be in the situation you're in. And we're going to scratch and claw our way through it. And what you'll find is, as you get in back in the driver's seat of your own life, you're going to find yourself walking a little taller, and you're going to find yourself being more confident in yourself. You're not going to feel like life is happening to you. Like, you're starting to tap into your life. And that comes through in job interviews, that comes in through performance reviews. It begins to impact all of the rest of your life very positively, okay?
1: Yeah.
2: But there's not a magic bullet here other than you've got a really ugly math problem ahead of you, and you've got to scratch and claw and be exhausted and add more money on the front end of this thing. And it's just going to be that way for a season, especially till you get this attorney paid off.
1: Yeah.
2: I hate this for you, hon.
0: I know, Danielle. Call us back if you need us. But there is something about making that plan, and it, John always says it, control what you can control, and even mapping out some of these debts and looking and saying, okay, once these attorney fees are paid off, that's $1,000 freed up. I can pay my car paid off in 8 months. I can, you know, you start actually seeing the light at the end of the tunnel. And so creating that pathway for you is going to be so important, and that the sacrifice of the extra job, it may be for 2 to 3 years, and then it's done, right? And then you get a clean slate and you get to start over. But again, give us a call back, Danielle, if you need anything else.

0: If you're getting close to Medicare age, let me tell you what I'm seeing and hearing. A lot of you feel overwhelmed. All those parts, all those plans. Medicare feels like a maze. That's why I want you to know about Chapter. They help you make sense of it all because you're not crazy for feeling this way. People dread the decision or put it off because it just feels too complicated. Todd in Florida said he was scared to even start, but Chapter walked him through it step by step and found a Medicare plan that actually fit his life and saved him $600 a year. That's exactly what Chapter does. They slow down, explain your options, and help you make a wise decision based on your doctors, your medications, your priorities, and your budget. And the best part, Chapter services don't cost you anything. To talk to Chapter, just dial pound 250 and say Medicare. That's pound 250, say Medicare.
1: Republican Darren Bailey's gubernatorial campaign is calling for greater transparency over non-governmental organizations that receive at least $10,000 in state grants by making them subject to public records and open meeting requests. In an interview, Bailey's running mate, Aaron Del Mar, said the campaign is getting behind stalled statehouse legislation that would make NGOs that receive at least $10,000 or 20% of their total funding from the state subject to the Illinois Freedom of Information Act and Open Meeting Act. The forecast from Will County's Weather Center, here's meteorologist Chuck Brady.
2: From the WGOL Will County Weather Center, Thursday is a good-looking day in front of us. Sunshine this afternoon, a high of 78 degrees, no mention of rain in the forecast. As a matter of fact, the next several days look like we'll be rain-free. Tonight, a few clouds, still no rain, though. 59 is the low. Head is towards the weekend. It's a sunny Friday with a high of 80. Then for the weekend itself, we see the mid-80s on Saturday. But get this, on Sunday, we could warm all the way up to the low 90s. Sunshine, right now it looks like 92 to 93 degrees. Again, for this Thursday, a good-looking day in front of us. Sunshine with a high of 78. Tonight, we drop to a low of 59. From the WJOL, Will County Weather Center, I'm forecaster Chuck Brady.
1: Will County Clerk Annette Parker has been awarded two grants from the Illinois State Board of Elections to enhance election accessibility, security, and voter services throughout Will County. The grant was awarded through the Polling Place Accessibility Grant Program. The funding will be used to provide accessible voting equipment for voters who are blind, visually impaired, or have mobility limitations, helping ensure all voters can participate in the electoral process independently and confidently. A new study says Oregon has the highest rate of 18-year-olds who are registered to vote. The study comes from the Civic Center, which says the rate of 18-year-olds who register in Oregon stands at 86%. The lowest rate is in Pennsylvania, only 22%. From the hands of Hope of Illinois and Juliet Hope Center Newsroom, I'm Julie Cronus. 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

0: Buying or selling your home has pretty high stakes because when you buy a home, it's usually the largest purchase that you ever make. And so if you're buying, you want to make sure you're doing it right. And if you're selling, again, it's such a large asset that you have that you want to make sure you are doing it right. 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And it's great, too, because they each have a profile, so you can compare the profiles and pick the candidate that feels right for you, the agent that you see that you're like, okay, that's right. And you can interview them, spend some time, and understand, okay, is this person going to be the one to walk me through the home buying or home selling process? So to find a local Ramsey Trusted agent who will have your best interest at heart for free, check them out at RamseySolutions.com/agent or click the link in the description if you are watching on YouTube or listening on podcast. All right, let's head to Sacramento, and we have Ruth on the line. Hi, Ruth. Welcome to the show.
1: Hey there. I've been enjoying listening to the show. And today's question is on the lighter side, I think. I just wanted to call and see what will the Ramsey opinion be for financially cruising? Like, we have no debt other than our 15-year mortgage, and we live by our means, but I just feel like we're enjoying the good life, and, you know, we have no financial stress. But at the same time, it's not like we're really focusing on saving and saving and, you know, kind of squirreling away money like that. I feel like we pretty much do use our money up outside of investing in a Roth each year, just on like lifestyle and obviously doing things with our kids and vacationing and property improvements and things like that. And I just was curious, like, what your take would be. Like, is this okay? We're 38, 39 years old. And like I said, we're having a lot of fun. And I just wonder if we're like, maybe we should need, you know, be focusing more on saving that money.
2: What do you do for a living?
1: Well, I'm a stay-at-home mom. It's pretty fabulous. I do have a couple little side hustles. We live on a farm here in Northern California.
2: Okay.
1: My husband is the one who makes the money. He brings home the bacon. He makes about $200,000 a year, and he does commercial HVAC. He's a foreman out of Sacramento. Yeah.
2: So fast forward, just like pause life for a second, get into the DeLorean, and let's go into the future together. And he is 58, and the arthritis is so bad in his fingers he can't turn the knob, and his back hurts.
1: Uh-huh.
2: And so he can't be a foreman anymore. He's tried an office job, and it's killing him. And you're 57, and y'all are on this farm, and suddenly he gets word from his boss, dude, you got to retire. What would the phone call sound like from 58-year-old you calling this exact same show?
1: We would be fine because the house is going to be paid off in a few years, and it's worth over $1 million. And so we're good there. I could always go back into real estate. Another thing is with his line of work, because he's a foreman, he's already doing a lot of computer stuff. And so he's really not doing quite as much service stuff. And he would be fine going into the office as well. He's kind of had opportunities there. So, I think where there's a will, there's a way. But we shouldn't have a lot of debt by then. I'm just saying we're not doing, like, a ton. Like, some people are, like, uber-focused on saving for that retirement. And I'm, like, I'm more of, like, the mindset, it's going to work out. We're having such a fun life.
0: You are the glass half full woman I've talked to in a long time. And you're like, your husband loses your job. We're just like, listen, he'll be great. We will be fine. It is going to be fine. Okay, here's what I see.
1: Ruth, I just wanted to be on the show.
0: Ruth, nothing is on fire. Okay, you guys.
2: You're crazy. Ruth,
0: no,
2: everything you're saying is on fire.
0: Stop it. No, let me finish.
2: This is madness.
0: Let me finish. What I'm saying is,
1: I was wondering if I'd be yelled at.
0: Ruth, no, listen to me. I'm being honest. I don't think anything is necessarily on fire right now. You guys are spending a lot, but you're not going deeply in debt. You guys have a plan to pay off the home, all of it. But what I'm telling you is, what is mediocre right now is any level of intentional planning with your money, which means you're going to get a mediocre retirement. Everything's going to be just mediocre. That's it. So what I would do is I would look to say, okay, we're funding You're putting probably $14,000-$15,000 into retirement. You said you're funding both of your Roths. So I would double that. I think you guys, with your income, you need to be putting $30,000 away in retirement specifically, okay? That's your goal. Okay. And if you guys do that, then here's something else, Ruth, to be thinking about, is the generosity piece, right? With money, you can give it, you can save it, you can spend it. You guys are great spenders. Mm-hmm. You're mediocre savers at best, so you need to be saving for future Ruth. You need, because when John asked you that question, the best answer would be, I mean, if he's 59 and a half and loses his job, we're fine because we're going to have $3.2 million or whatever, right? Like, you're going to be able to know because you've planned. You are intentional. Yeah. You know what's happening. You don't right now, Ruth. You're just like, I don't know, not many goals, just enjoying life, right? And not all of that is bad. It just has to be balanced with, in my opinion, more long-term planning and goals. You and your husband need to sit down and say, what are we shooting for? What do we want? Mm-hmm. We want to pay off the house in 7 years, not 15. Like, to get on a plan and actually execute some of this, and then the generosity piece too. But no, I don't. Okay, so John, tell her why she's on fire and her whole, she's going to be broke and it's going to be terrible.
3: Real quick, just real quick, the house is actually going to be paid off in 3 years.
2: Okay,
3: it's
2: great.
3: Worth over $1 million.
0: Chris, good for you. I think you're doing great. I think you're doing great.
2: You two spenders just go on a cruise together.
0: I know.
2: And just... this is what it's like hanging out with Rachel.
0: Vacation Ruth, I bet, is super fun.
2: I bet Vacation Ruth is madhouse. I bet it's awesome. Here's what I'll tell you. I'll tell you the same thing back when I was seeing clients, what I would tell somebody who sat down and said, hey, I've been married for a long time, but I met this secretary, and we have this great connection, and I think it's going to be awesome. And what I would always say is, I will be here right now while you're thinking about it, and I'll be here when you have the affair, and I'll be here when your marriage explodes, and I'll be with you through the divorce. Like, so I'm telling you right now, Ruth.
0: This goes so dark.
2: I know. Oh, she said we can't make this dark, and I was like, hold my beer. I'll make it dark.
0: I can make this dark.
2: Here's the thing. I hope to, unless I get fired for some weird reason, I hope to be here when you're 59, and I will be here to take your call. Because think about this. You have $1 million house. That's amazing. It's amazing. Okay, that's so good. Y'all paid it off. It's appreciated great on this beautiful farm in North California. It's awesome. Everything is great. And if you think about that, it's like buying one single stock that's worth $1 million today.
3: Yeah. Uh-huh.
2: Everything in your life is counting on this working. Everything in your life is counting on your husband not having, being in the trades, not having an accident. Everything is hoping that in 20 years, AI hasn't taken 99% of the IT jobs away. Everything is hoping that our kids' lives are as magical as our lives. And so you are, like, on the scale of risk, you've put everything on one side, and there's so many variables out there.
0: Can I, Ruth, do you know what y'all have in retirement?
2: Zero.
0: No, she said they fund their Roth IRAs.
2: I thought you said you didn't have anything to save.
3: We do have our Roths. We've been investing just the past 2 years. We've been investing them. But, you know, my husband also has a retirement account.
0: How much do y'all have in retirement, Ruth? All together, how much? What's the number?
3: I don't know.
0: Okay.
2: Is it half $1 million or is it $50,000?
3: No, it's like 50 in our Roth, maybe 60 in our Roth, and I don't know what his retirement is. They don't match or anything. So he said it's not real great, but I, like monthly about, I don't remember what it is.
2: I feel like that's how y'all roll. It's either really great or not too great.
0: Ritz, y'all, I'm going to assume this because I need this on my side of the argument. You do have just cash sitting in an account for savings, like for an emergency fund. Stop. Do you, Ruth?
3: Yes. Yep.
2: How much?
0: Good,
2: how much?
0: Good.
3: We have $40,000.
0: Great. Oh, Ruth, I'm telling you. Y'all need to drain in the spending. You need to be investing more, Ruth.
2: You
0: need to be giving more. You got to be intentional. You got to follow the baby steps, what you're doing. But you're almost on baby step 7. Their house is almost paid off in 3 years. You need to be funding more in retirement. You guys need to be more generous. Find something to give to and have some goals, a 5-year goal for your money and where it's going. And then enjoy your vacations, Ruth. It's fine.

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0: Up next, we have Ryan in Phoenix, Arizona. Hi, Ryan. Welcome to the show.
5: Hello. Thank you for taking my call. Appreciate it.
0: Absolutely. Thanks for calling in. How can we help?
5: So I have a question. I read the Baby Steps Millionaires, but I've been having a hard time getting my wife to buy into reading the book and helping me, you know, go through those baby steps together. She does have we have an account together, right? We have the same account. But I know that she has her own account where all of her earnings go to that account, and then she just transfers that certain amount every month to the joint account.
6: How long have y'all been married, man?
5: 14 years.
6: 14 years.
0: How much does she make, and how much do you make?
5: I make net income a month is like $6,200, me. And I don't know how much she makes. I just know that I receive, which she deposits $1,000 every 2 weeks into our account.
6: So sometimes people read and they hear about the Baby Steps, or they read Total Money Makeover or Baby Steps Millionaires, and they're inspired financially. Sometimes they read this and it's revealing. Oh, me and my wife have been sharing a home and a bed for 14 years, but we are on different planets when it comes to our life. I don't know how much money she makes. I don't know how much money she has. We are running parallel tracks inside the same house, right? And
5: yes.
6: The challenge is often people try to solve that conversation with, you need to budget better, or we need to share one account, and you need to stop doing this. And the only way I've seen people be successful is in that situation, like what's happened to you, is you reading this and you're like, oh, I want this outcome. I want to baby step my way to financial freedom, right? Security for me and my family. But it's revealed a really big fissure in your marriage, a crack, like a canyon in your marriage. The only way I've seen that conversation be successful is not talking dollars and cents. It's you sitting down with your wife and maybe for the first time being honest about what's inside your chest. You saying, I feel like we're running parallel lives. I don't know how much you make. I want us to be united in our dreams together, in our money together, and we're not connected here. And that's the meat of the conversation. That's a vulnerable conversation because she could look at you and say, I'm not doing that. I don't want that. And then y'all are going to have to deal with that. I mean, you're talking at a value point, right? It's the anchor. This is a foundational question. And the only way I've seen it be successful is if you go first and you say, hey, here's what I'm feeling here. We are not together in our life. We're running two different lives under the same roof. And I want us to start uniting our marriage, or start uniting our vision for our life. Does that make sense?
5: Yeah, it makes sense. I mean, just the other day, I had to use my credit card to buy groceries. So it was a bad situation. I mean, it made me feel very sad. And I know that she, I feel guilty asking her for money because I know she probably has money. And it just made me feel sad. You know, I'm like,
6: it breaks my heart for you that you,
5: yeah.
6: You have a marriage that you've built over 14 years, you've co-built for 14 years, where you feel shame for asking your wife for grocery money.
5: Yep.
6: Right? If you called me and told me she's your ex-wife and she lives down the street or in another town, then that, what you just said, would make sense to me. The fact that y'all have kids too?
5: Yes.
6: Yeah, y'all have created humans together. And the dynamic in your relationship is more worrying to me.
0: Mm-hmm. Have you felt this disconnect to her, Ryan, for a while? Or how kind of lopsided this is, that it's not really a marriage, it's more just like a partnership and a business feel?
5: That's how it feels.
0: Yeah.
5: Yes, sometimes.
0: Yeah. Yeah.
6: Is she open to this, like, unity conversation, or does she just not give a crap with what's going on inside your heart and mind?
5: Yeah, I've been trying to talk to her about that. I started with, hey, let's sit down, let's talk about doing things together. We need to start planning for the future. We don't have a college fund for our kids. We need to be ready for a financial emergency where, you know, maybe I lose my job, you lose your job. We need to be ready for those things.
0: Mm-hmm.
5: I didn't give a specific dollar amount. I just said, you know, we need to sit down, and her response was like, no, I don't want to talk about that.
0: Did you ask her why?
5: I did ask her why. Yeah, she just told me it's because it's all about money with you.
6: And so if it, I would attempt the conversation again, and I would change two things. Number one, I would tell her, I got a babysitter for the kids, and I got us reservations at a restaurant, or I want to take us to this place. And I also want you to know, I've beat you down about money. I've just talked about money for 15 years, and I'm going to own that. Uh-huh. I'm sorry. I want to have a different conversation underneath money about you and me building a new marriage together. And that way you're acknowledging up front her chief complaint, and if you've got other things, if you tell her, if you're a worrier, if you are an overspender, if you always have had a scheme for the last 14 years and this is just another scheme she thinks you're having, whatever it is, go ahead and lay that out on the table first when you invite her out to breakfast or you invite her out to dinner, and put that on the table.
0: Yeah, because
5: that's a good idea.
0: Yeah, the money problems, they are the symptom of this marriage that is not really intact, right? A wife and a husband that are not connected. And then once that starts happening, then you realize, okay, working on the same team is much easier. And some people find it the opposite way, Ryan. They end up working on money together, and it helps their marriage, right?
7: Right.
0: So
7: right.
0: It can be either door, but something has to start moving. And it's for the sake of you guys, right? You've committed yourselves to each other forever, and you're thinking, okay, I want more in this. And so there is that vulnerable place to be, Ryan. And I think that, having that conversation and framing it the way John just outlined, I think is great.
6: And sometimes people in a marriage, they try to exert power by saying, this is my money, and you can't see it, you can't talk to it, you can't tell me what to do with it. But sometimes that becomes the way, like, marriage dynamics, like he's talking about, happen over time because somebody feels like, I have to.
0: Mm-hmm.
6: You're always beating me down about money. You spend wildly, and I'm going to make sure me and the kids are going to be okay. Yeah, and
0: yes.
6: So who knows how this dynamic got here. That's helpful in a therapy session to go all the way back in time. But, man, right now, we have to solve today's problem. Today's problem is we are not connected, and we got to reimagine how we do life together.
0: Yes.
6: And I'm going to go first and own what crap I've brought to this thing.
0: That's right. Well, and I would say, too, just to have, like, a moment of, like, okay, I'm not saying we have to do this, but can we just for a second put numbers out and just see what happens? Like, how much do you bring in? How much do I bring in? Let's look at our bills. Let's look at our debt. Like, where could we be financially if we just went all in together and used both sources of income to get us where we want to go financially, right? And not to, like, threaten her about it, but it's like, okay, I'm not saying we have to do this today, but let's just look and see what this picture. You can't even paint a picture, Ryan, from a financial perspective going forward, because you don't even know how much you guys have to work with. And there's obviously something that's a little bit off because you couldn't even pay for food for yourself. And so wherever that $6,000 is being allotted, you need to be looking at that, looking at your expenses. And again, you guys together look and say, here's how we're going to run our household. Here's the money we have coming in for our household. Here are the bills. Here are the expenses. Here are the goals. Here's what I'm scared about. Here's what you're scared about, right? You get it all together. And when you can do that, and her not feel cornered or shut off because she's feeling that way for some reason. We don't know why, but that's there.
6: And this conversation, let's be honest, does not always end well.
0: Yeah.
6: Like, she may say, this is my job and this is my money. You're responsible for the house and for the bills and for the kids and for the food. This is mine. And then you got a choice to make.

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5: From ABC News, I'm Michelle Franzen. The war between the U.S. and Iran showing no signs of de-escalating, with talks stalled along with ship traffic in the Strait of Hormuz and Iran-backed rebels in Yemen targeting ships in the Red Sea. The renewed hostilities prompting House lawmakers to once again pass a war powers resolution that's aimed at limiting President Trump's military operations without congressional approval. Four Republicans joined Democrats in the vote. Democratic Representative Alexandria Ocasio-Cortez says most Americans don't support the war.
6: No, I think that Americans of all backgrounds are sick of seeing the United States enter wars without justification, spending trillions of dollars in our engagements abroad, and people can't even afford an inhaler pump here at home.
5: The resolution, mostly symbolic, it failed to advance in the Senate. President Trump clarifying the nuclear deal with Saudi Arabia, saying it's contingent on Saudi Arabia joining and normalizing relations with Israel.
7: But the Saudis have long said joining the Abraham Accords is contingent on a path to a Palestinian state, and there is no response so far from the Saudis confirming the president's social media post. Less than 24 hours ago, the Energy Department announced Secretary Chris Wright and the Saudi Minister of Energy had signed this landmark nuclear agreement, and it was being transmitted to Congress for review. Karen Travers, ABC News, the White House.
5: In Minnesota, Vance Belter was sentenced to two life terms plus 40 years in prison for killing Democratic state lawmaker Melissa Hortman and her husband last year at their home, along with targeting other lawmakers that same day. Belter pleaded guilty last month, taking the death penalty off the table.
8: He admitted to carrying out what prosecutors called a night of terror that shook Minnesota to its core when he disguised himself as a member of law enforcement, assassinated a top Democrat in the Minnesota House and her husband, and severely injured a state senator and his wife.
5: ABC's Peter Haralambos, you're listening to ABC News.
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5: After Bertha made landfall as a tropical storm yesterday east of New Orleans, that storm still trolling the coast and triggering flooding. ABC's Victor Oquendo has more from New Orleans.
12: The entire Gulf Coast saw some impacts, that coastal flooding in Florida, Alabama, Mississippi. Louisiana's governor calling it a best-case scenario.

0: for the state, but still urging residents to stay prepared as we have a long hurricane season ahead.
1: Meantime, in West Virginia, water rescues continuing following severe flooding earlier this week. Officials say two people are unaccounted for. We're getting a new look at the safety of those self-driving robo-taxis from Waymo.
2: A new study from the Insurance Institute for Highway Safety finds Waymos are involved in nearly 70% fewer crashes compared to human drivers. Researchers noted that Waymos are especially adept at avoiding rear-end crashes, reporting the cars did so at a 91% lower rate than human drivers. The IIHS examined the Google-owned company's operations in San Francisco, Phoenix, Los Angeles, and Austin. Waymo says so far it's served more than 20 million autonomous rides. Mike Dubusky, ABC News.
1: In California, it is day three of the preliminary hearing for David Burke. The singer David facing murder charges for the killing and dismemberment of 14-year-old Celeste Rivas Hernandez last year. Her body was found in the trunk of the car owned by the singer. Burke denies the allegations. Michelle Franzen, ABC News.
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5: Will County Clerk Annette Parker has been awarded two grants from the Illinois State Board of Elections to enhance election accessibility, security, and voter services throughout Will County. The funding will be used to provide accessible voting equipment for voters who are blind, visually impaired, or have mobility limitations, helping ensure that all voters can participate in the electoral process independently and confidently. Yesterday, Joliet Catholic Academy broke ground on its very first sports stadium. This is the first phase of the school's Legacy Fields project. The first phase of the project includes a turf playing field with lights, tennis courts, a parking lot, and infrastructure to accommodate the new playing facilities. The turf field could be completed by the fall or for spring 2027. The new sports facilities are being built on land adjacent to JCA that was formerly occupied by Our Lady of Angels Retirement Home. From the hands of Hope of Illinois and Joliet Hope Center Newsroom, I'm Julie Cronus. Get news anytime online at WJOL.com or listen on your smart speaker.

0: The Ramsey Show in the Fairwinds Credit Union Studio. I'm Rachel Cruz here with Dr. John Deloney, and we are taking your calls at 888-825-5225. First up, we have William in Houston. Hi, William. Welcome to the show.
1: Hello. Thanks for taking my call.
0: Absolutely. How can we help?
1: I was calling because I was recently laid off after 30 years with the company.
0: I'm
1: so they
0: sorry.
1: Did some restructuring.
2: How many years?
1: Yeah. 30 years.
2: Oh, my gosh, dude. Hey, can I just say, I'm sorry. That's hard, man.
0: That's a lot.
1: Yeah.
0: Oh, it's like a marriage. Oh,
2: hey,
0: my gosh.
2: There's some psychology research about this. It's a job loss like that impacts your body like the loss of a loved one.
1: Yes, I can. Yeah,
2: that's
1: a
2: heavy betrayal, right? That sense of I got betrayed. Yeah, dude, I'm sorry, man.
1: Yeah. So my question is, my wife, she wants me to. She said I should take off like 6 months and just relax and just get my head together before I go looking for something. And I was just wondering, do you think that's a good idea or not a good idea?
2: I think it's Rachel, you hop in. I think broadly speaking, no, it's not a great idea. And here's why. Mm-hmm. You're going to sit inside this grief and inside this betrayal, and those stories will take hold inside of you.
1: Right.
2: Now, what I would say that where she's right is maybe for 6 months you don't jump back into a full-time, I'm going to give my entire mind, body, soul, and spirit to a thing, and I hope this is the next 30 years. Maybe you go get a job at a grocery store. Maybe you go, like, get a job at a coffee shop there in Houston or something.
1: Right.
2: But, like, I'm going to work. I'm going to have to get up and go do a thing. I'm going to have to shower every day. I'm going to have to shave every day. I'm going to get back into a routine where I'm providing value to a thing, to a group, to a customer. But I'm going to also not just throw my heart and soul back into a thing again. Right.
1: I got you.
2: So if you call me, let's take it away from work. If you call me and said, my wife of 30 years just walked out on me, should I just take 6 months off and stay inside my house, draw the windows down, and just sit here for 6 months? I would say absolutely not. I would also tell you, don't just jump back into another relationship, right? So it's a both and.
0: Mm-hmm. William, would you financially be okay not working for 6 months?
1: Yeah, financially would be fine because my wife said that I'm overly obsessed with the numbers because we had a high savings rate before I was laid off. So we have about, between brokerage and retirement, we have about $2.4 million.
2: William, well done. Lead with that next time. Yeah, take 6 months off.
0: So good, William. Yeah, I mean,
2: I'm not playing. Don't take 6 months, but you know what I mean.
0: I'm with John. I'm like, I think being idle for too long is not good just for you. But if you don't want to go back 40 hours a week, but you got something that you go to, you know, 2 or 3 hours a week, and then maybe you're like, you know what, I'm gonna hike every day or work out or start going to therapy once a week. Like using your time wisely, I think is important. Now you're not having to rush to go make a paycheck, which is a gift. But again, I think sitting idle completely anything long term, I don't think is great. Now, if you want to take 2 or 3 weeks and just chill, that's fine. But I would have a goal at some point in the fall to say, okay, I'm going to get into something. And again, I don't feel like you have to rush into anything major. And like what John's saying too, like finding the next thing, I wouldn't feel pressure to have to do that right now, but I wouldn't just sit and do nothing.
2: How old are you, brother?
1: I'm 48. And that's what I was thinking because like, now I feel like my whole day is like I'm kind of idle.
2: Yeah.
1: I get up in the morning, I get up at 6 o'clock, and I go on like a 2.5 mile, like a 2-hour hike every morning.
0: Yep.
1: So I go hike for 2 hours, I come back home, then I try to find some honeydews or something to go around. But I told my wife, I said, I don't like being idle. I know it's not financial, it's just like I feel like I'm not useful right now.
2: Yeah. And there, a person needs a purpose.
1: Right.
2: And a person needs a purpose. They need somebody to go add value to their life. That's how we're wired. That's how we're built.
1: Mm-hmm.
2: And so it could be that you get up and go down to Impact and volunteer there in Houston with the least of these in our communities, and you spend 8 hours a day doing that for a month, right? Just to clear your cobwebs, right? But yeah, having a thing to go to where you are actively helping somebody else's life better. Get better, man. That's who you are. That's who all of us. That's who we are. And that itchiness you're feeling is important. Can I give you two things I would love for you to do? You don't have to do them, but I'd love for you to. I would love for you, when you have some space in your mind and spirit, go for your 2.5 hour walk, get a piece of paper and a pen, or 3 or 4 sheets of paper and a pen, and I want you to write a letter that you will, God help you, never send. Write a letter to the leadership team, put it to the name of the company. But I want you to write a letter that has 3 parts to it. One, here's how y'all broke my heart. I gave 30 years of my life. I was never late. I was always on time. I was a good leader. I was a good manager. I took care of customers. Like, I want you to be honest about your anger.
1: Right.
2: I also want you to be honest about the good times. Thank you. Thank you for what happened. Thank you for giving me this opportunity. Thank you for paying me really well when I was struggling, when my first kid was born. Like, be honest about the good stuff too, right?
1: Right.
2: The third thing is, I want you to write in that letter, here's who I'm going to go be now. Here's who I'm going to go serve. Here's the kind of another company is going to get my services for another 25 years, and this is the kind of a man I'm going to be when I walk in that door. And that sort of, it helps metabolize grief.
1: Right.
2: If you want to be really, if you want to take it to another level, read that letter to a couple of friends, to a couple of your buddies. Read it to your wife. Share that with somebody, because as Kessler says, grief demands a witness. I'm going to read this letter, this heartbreak, this here's who I'm going to be now. And there's something very empowering about taking hold of that grief and acknowledging it and then being honest about what I'm going to do next. And here's the second thing. Please, please do something to help my Astros, man. William, what are we doing?
1: Go Astros, man.
2: I know, but they're not going very fast right now.
0: That could be your volunteer work. Go pep them up.
2: Yeah, listen, go be that guy that helps people like me find my seat.
0: Yeah.
2: And then while you're there, cheer real loud.
0: Yep. And William, think too, you know, you're 48, whatever that second half is for you, the beautiful thing is that you've set your life up where you're not in an urgent rush to go find the next thing.
2: You can do whatever you want.
0: Where you go make 60 grand to keep the lights on. Like, you have the gift of having margin with the time, and that's great. But yeah, that second half, what do you want life to be? What is this next chapter going to look like? And so you and your wife sitting down and talking through ideas and dreaming, you know, maybe.
2: Yeah, take her to Papacito's, or take her to Christie's, that OG seafood restaurant out there off Westheimer. Take her out there, and y'all have a dreaming conversation. What do we want the back half of our life to feel like, to look like? And y'all dream together, and then go find a job that'll fit that. Because Rachel said, you have done such an amazing job, probably a pathological job, over saving the last 20, 30 years. But you set yourself up for just this moment when you can do whatever y'all want to do together.
0: Yeah, and there's something so empowering when you finally get to make the shots, right? Call the shots and say, okay, this is what I want. And so maybe it's starting something from the ground up. Maybe it's plugging into something else. I don't know what that looks like for you. But yeah, just kind of take some time and dream about that. But also don't stay idle, William. But I don't think you can. He doesn't sound like he sits still.
2: I love William.

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0: Up next, we have Mary in San Francisco. Hi, Mary. Welcome to the show.
1: Hi. Thank you for taking my call.
0: Absolutely. How can we help?
1: So I have a couple questions for you all. I am 38 years old. I am a single mom, and I work in law enforcement. About 7 months ago, I transferred to the Bay Area to give my son better opportunities and a better future compared to where we were, where I was stationed last. And in the process of doing that, I spent tens of thousands of dollars in attorney fees over several years to make this move happen. I do not receive child support. I kept my first house as a rental now because of the terms. It's a 2.99% mortgage on a 15-year loan. I think there's about 11 and a half years left. But between the legal fees, relocating, and rebuilding my life, I've accumulated a large amount of credit card debt, and I have a second mortgage already. So my monthly take-home is about $5,900 after everything, but my required debt payments alone are at least $6,900 a month. And so before I even buy groceries or gas, so that's why I keep ending up back on credit cards every single month. So my question to you is, because I plan on keeping the 2.99% first mortgage, but I need to at some point replace my current second mortgage with a larger home equity loan to pay off that mortgage and then all of my high interest credit card debt. And I'm in the process of that research right now, but the second part to that question is, because I'm trying to build, a retirement plan for myself as well. I feel like I've been doing everything for everybody else, but not really focusing on me, my mental health, my long-term, plans and everything. So I don't want to spend the next 20 to 30 years just trying to survive. And I'm trying to build enough real estate income that I can retire early, possibly, to enjoy my life.
2: So hold on a minute.
1: After I restructure.
2: Let me jump in here. How do I have your permission? I'm asking you this as an officer of the law. Do I have your permission to be super blunt with you? Is that cool?
1: Yeah, of course.
2: Okay. Here's what you're describing to me and Rachel. You have a giant, and when I say giant, I mean a humongous hole in the middle of your front yard. And your plan for getting rid of this hole in your front yard is going about 30 yards past that hole and digging another hole that's even deeper and using that dirt to fill in this hole. And then on the side, what you want to do is dig six or seven other little holes to fill up that one big hole. You see what I'm saying?
1: Yeah.
2: Like, you have to acknowledge the plan you have in front of you is wholly unsustainable. And the plan, you've got to deal with a giant hole first with new dirt. You can't just dig another hole in your front yard and try to refill it. And the plan you have down the road is, I want to have this income or whatever. That's all well and good, but your life financially is on fire right in front of you. So let's deal with the fire first. You know what I'm saying?
1: It has been for a long time. Mm-hmm. A lot of sleepless nights.
0: It's caused a lot of stress. And, you're trying to do 18 things at once as well. Pay off the debt, try to get the second mortgage paid off, then fund retirement. There's so many directions that you're looking, which is understandable because of the situation you're in. And so I think one goal for you, Mary, and hopefully in this call we can help direct that, is to focus on one thing. And we call that focus intensity here at Ramsey. Like, I'm going to be focused on one step at a time. And what that looks like is first getting $1,000. It's our baby steps. Do you have any cash available in savings?
1: I have my short-term rental savings at this point, and that's about it.
0: How much is in there?
1: It's about $12,000.
0: Okay.
2: Is that just retained earnings for fixing the air conditioner and ceiling fans and stuff?
1: It is, yeah. So that's just basically the income I've made the last 6 months on the rental so far.
0: And the rental is not near you, right? Because you moved.
1: No, I moved. So
0: you need to sell that house, Mary.
2: Yeah, sell the house.
0: You need to sell the house.
2: I know you got a good interest rate. It doesn't matter.
0: You're
2: drowning underwater, and you're holding on to this thing called the interest rate, and you're like, look how good I'm doing, but you're underwater.
0: And the interest rate is still, because you're holding on to that, you're losing sleep in all these other areas of your money. And so we never recommend being a landlord long distance. So whenever you move, you or anybody else that calls, we would always recommend selling your home when you move cities. So for the sake of time, if you sold that home today, Mary, what kind of equity is in that home?
1: I have probably about $275,000 in equity.
0: Okay.
2: So if you sell that house, it completely clears you.
0: Is there a second mortgage on that home or your primary home?
1: That there's a second mortgage on that home. Yeah,
0: on that home. So after all is cleared out, everything, you would be left with $275,000 of equity.
1: Around there, yeah. Okay. I mean, hopefully. But
0: how much credit card debt is there?
1: About $40,000.
0: Okay. Is most of that attorney fees and then trying to keep your life afloat with bills?
1: Yeah. Okay. About 30 was attorney fees the last few years.
0: Perfect.
1: And moving and relocation.
0: Okay, gorgeous. Gorgeous. I like this plan, Mary. We're making traction here. I don't know if you're gonna follow it, but this is what I would do. What other debt do you have?
1: That's it. It's just the first and then the credit card debt.
0: Okay. Okay, great.
1: The problem is my mindset has always been trying to provide for my son and leaving something for him.
0: Which
1: was the house.
0: Yeah.
2: I know. But here's the thing. What I want you to provide him right now is stability.
0: Yes.
2: And a mom who feels safe in her own skin. He does not have that.
0: You're spread so thin right now, Mary, and you have something right in front of you
2: that can solve all of
0: that. That can solve it and move you forward. I mean, like, you could invest $100,000 of this as well
2: and leave him $500,000 in cash down the road.
0: Oh my gosh, easily. Like, what you can do for this money working for you versus working for everyone else and getting a HELOC and then getting this and getting, I mean, like, you are working hard for everybody else and not you. And so really focusing in again and knowing that, yeah, this is a little bit of your get out of free jail card to start over, which is a beautiful thing. Where are you guys living now? Are you renting or do you own a home now?
1: We're renting, but it's through my job, so it's really low rent.
0: Okay.
2: I was gonna say you're an officer, which has a somewhat of a capped salary, but you're in a really expensive place to live.
1: Yeah, we are.
0: Yeah, so part of that too, Mary, yeah, is you have to be thinking long term that if you're not in that job long term and you look up and you don't have any money to put down as a down payment on a home, right, eventually, like, that's a goal. So that would be a goal for me, is to clear out this debt, set aside 6 months of an emergency fund. I would normally say 3 probably in your situation, but I think all the stress you've been in, I think 6 gives you ultimate peace. Open up a high yield savings account with Fairwinds Credit Union and park some cash there. 6 months emergency fund. And then I would look ahead and say, okay, I need to put some of this in retirement. I'm going to put some of this away in maybe a separate savings, high yield savings account for possibly a down payment, maybe in the next 10 years. But I'm going to be thinking about my housing, because eventually that the rubber's going to meet the road with that. But there's all these, do you see what I'm saying? Like, you take your money and you let it work for you, and it's growing and you're making interest when you invest. Your money's making money for you, not for all these other people living in the cycle of debt. And so you really could go from sleepless nights, stressed, feeling like I have to have credit cards to finish out the bills every single month, to having no payments, having an emergency fund, having a plan for your house, for your retirement, and your son's college. Like, all of that can be completed. And a big jump start on that is selling this home.
2: Yeah, the cost here for you is grieving the loss of this picture you had, where I'm going to hand my son this old house. I'm going to be sad about that. I'm going to be heartbroken about it. And then I'm going to be about changing my life.
0: Yes.
2: And for you, like most of the calls on the show, man, it's a 3, 5, 7 year slog. For you, it's literally 30 days, and everything can be different for you.

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1: Republican Darren Bailey's gubernatorial campaign is calling for greater transparency over non-governmental organizations that receive at least $10,000 in state grants by making them subject to public records and open meeting requests. In an interview, Bailey's running mate, Aaron Del Mar, said the campaign is getting behind stalled statehouse legislation that would make NGOs that receive at least $10,000 or 20% of their total funding from the state subject to the Illinois Freedom of Information Act and Open Meeting Act. The forecast from Will County's Weather Center, here's meteorologist Chuck Brady.
2: From the WGOL Will County Weather Center, Thursday is a good-looking day in front of us. Sunshine this afternoon, a high of 78 degrees, no mention of rain to forecast. As a matter of fact, the next several days look like we'll be rain-free. Tonight, a few clouds, still no rain, though. 59 is the low. It is awards weekend. It's a sunny Friday with a high of 80. Then for the weekend itself, we see the mid-80s on Saturday. But get this, on Sunday, we could warm all the way up to the low 90s. Sunshine right now, it looks like 92 to 93 degrees. Again, for this Thursday, a good-looking day in front of us. Sunshine with a high of 78. Tonight, we drop to a low of 59. From the WJOL Will County Weather Center, I'm forecaster Chuck Brady.
1: Will County Clerk Annette Parker has been awarded two grants from the Illinois State Board of Elections to enhance election accessibility, security, and voter services throughout Will County. The grant was awarded through the Polling Place Accessibility Grant Program. The funding will be used to provide accessible voting equipment for voters who are blind, visually impaired, or have mobility limitations, helping ensure all voters can participate in the electoral process independently and confidently. A new study says Oregon has the highest rate of 18-year-olds who are registered to vote. The study comes from the Civic Center, which says the rate of 18-year-olds who register in Oregon stands at 86%. The lowest rate is in Pennsylvania, only 22%. From the hands of Hope of Illinois and Juliet Hope Center Newsroom, I'm Julie Cronus. 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

0: Up next, we have Ann in Grand Rapids. Hi, Ann. Welcome to the show.
1: Hello. I'm a little nervous, so bear with me. Sorry.
0: Oh, you're great. Don't you worry. Don't be nervous.
1: So I have a question. So I have a verbal promise for a position. They are ready to hire me, and they're just in waiting to place me in an office. I've been waiting a month and a half, and I'm just curious, how long should I wait? I'm doing, like, side gigs. I'm exhausted.
2: Do you have a contact there?
1: I do. I have someone in my network. She had actually asked me over the past couple years to try to recruit me, and it just wasn't the right time.
2: Do you have somebody you've been, like, on that you're going to be onboarding with that you've been back and forth? When's the last time you talked to them?
1: You texted last week, Wednesday. I emailed the recruiter, and then I texted my contact. So I haven't heard anything back yet. But they're like, yes, we're still interested. We still want to have you. So it's all verbal, but I don't have anything in writing. And I'm like, dude.
2: I'm going to tell you, this is me. Rachel could have a different thing. I would keep pressing, putting my feelers out for other things for two reasons. One, it's been my experience when somebody really wants you, you know it, they know it, everybody knows it. And the second thing is it's kind of like after a first date, and they're like, yeah, I'll call you tomorrow, and they call you 9 days later. They're kind of giving you an insight into who they are.
0: Mm-hmm.
1: Yeah.
2: And even if it takes a long time to find an office, it's confusing, we have to get a budget line filled, all that, that's business. That happens. That's life. The fact that they're not calling you and letting you know and keeping you apprised of here's what's going on, and here's this, and here's the start date, and we don't have an office for you, so you're going to work from home until we get an office. Like, the fact they're not communicating with you well, that would be an insight for me as to how they might do business once you get to be working there.
1: Yeah. Well, I was warned, too. They're like, well, you know, the company moves slow. They really, really move slow. So, you know, hang on. And I've looked, you know, on the internet or whatever. So it can take 2 to 6 months to be placed and to be into an office. I'm like, good night.
0: What? That's so, so bizarre that they would interview, post a job,
2: Is this a university position?
0: And accept it.
1: No.
2: It's not.
1: I mean, I spent the process is very, very long. It's been probably about 6 steps so far. So,
2: gotcha.
1: Yeah.
2: So my interview process here was 18 months. It was long, long. But then when it came to... Dave Ramsey said, you have 48 hours to make a call. And here's the date. You know what I mean? Like, so then it took a long time, and it should, right? Dave's deciding whether to put my name my face on the side of this building, right? But once it was on, I mean, it was overwhelming. It was super on, right? And so I don't know.
0: I would ask for something in writing that employment, for your own sake, starts by... August 1 or August 15th, like there's something in writing saying, yes, I am going to be employed here. And if they can't give you that, it's almost like an employee agreement. Like, I mean, that stuff is pretty standard when you're hiring.
2: That's job 101.
0: And so if they can't even provide that, and I hate to say it, what a bummer, but I mean, and I might communicate
1: it's
0: that
1: like a
0: to
1: dream
0: them.
1: Job.
0: Ugh.
1: Yeah.
2: Okay. Yeah, but it might be a dream job in a nightmare situation.
1: Right job, wrong company, maybe.
2: Yeah, maybe.
0: Yes, that's a great point. That's a great way of looking at it. Oh, man. Okay. Yeah.
2: I mean, hate this for you.
0: I would say you don't have to, like, fully close the door, but I would be looking at other places. And if you get another job, you know, except, you know, someone hires you somewhere else.
2: You withdraw from the process.
0: You withdraw, yeah.
1: Okay. That's kind of what I was leaning more towards. But I just thought I'd get you guys' insight.
0: Yes.
2: Yeah. If I was in your exact shoes, I would leave that door wide open, but I would start the process of having conversations with other alternatives.
0: Yep. Yeah. Oh, I'm so sorry, Ann.
2: I hate it for
0: you. Frustrating.
2: So frustrating.
0: Crazy. Okay. Let's go to St. Louis, and we have Ethan on the line. Hi, Ethan. Welcome to the show.
3: Hi.
0: Hello.
3: I'm super excited to talk to you guys.
0: Oh, well, thanks for calling in. How can we help?
3: My wife and I are both 24. We have a soon-to-be one-year-old girl, and we're working on baby step two, trying to pay off our remaining debt by July of 2027.
0: Oh, good.
3: And have our emergency fund done by September 2027.
0: Nice.
3: I'm a youth pastor, and my wife is self-employed, specifically a 1099 NEC. And since I'm an ordained pastor, I'm also treated as a self-employed individual for tax purposes. So my question is, for future, when we get into baby step four and start investing again, should we open a traditional IRA for tax benefits now, or should we open a Roth IRA for the future tax benefit?
0: Almost always, like 99.9%, I always go for the Roth. There are small exceptions with high income earners and what they'll be earning in retirement that you can kind of finagle the math. But I do a Roth IRA. My husband does a Roth IRA. We do not have a traditional because from, especially at your age, Ethan, the amount of money that's going to be growth versus what you put in is going to be insane. Like it's mostly, it's going to be, I don't have my calculator in front of me. I'm going to say 80% growth. By the time you're 59 and a half, what you and your wife have put in is going to be so small compared to the growth. And I would much rather pay taxes now and have that growth be tax-free. So when I retire, there's no taxes on millions, possibly millions of dollars right there. So that's, for sure the Roth IRA is the way to go. Does your church offer any like 403Bs, anything, or you are?
3: Yeah. So I have a 403B through the church as
0: well. Okay, that's great.
2: So tell me about this. You're ordained, but you're
0: self-employed.
2: You're self-employed. I don't understand that. Are you a 1099, or they have you on a W-2?
3: No, so it's weird with being an ordained pastor. So, like, I get a W-2, but I have, like, a housing allowance that is federal income tax-free.
2: Sure.
3: But I'm taxed at a self-employment rate for the rest of my income. So, why that is, I mean, I don't know. But that is how my tax professional has explained it to me.
2: Does that mean that I know about the housing allowance for clergy. I know about that. But is this because the church is not putting in their portion of your tax benefits and so you're having to pay the full 32 or 33%?
3: So the church doesn't they don't pay for the taxes, so it's I have to pay the self-employment tax.
2: Why don't they pay the taxes for their employees?
3: It's a small town church, so it's, I don't know if it's really feasible for them to do so while also, being able to keep me full time. It would cost them extra to do that.
2: Okay.
3: I think.
2: Yeah, it's usually the role of the employer, right? Unless you're a 1099 contract employee.
3: Mm-hmm. Yeah.
2: But you've got a good tax professional, so I'll let y'all work that out. It sounds like it.
3: Yeah, and I've never asked. I've never asked the church. I just kind of, when I got hired, I just understood that was what the deal was, and just been okay with that.
0: How many people are on staff?
3: I could ask them.
0: I'm just curious.
3: There are three of us right now.
0: So it's a tiny church. Yeah, probably not a lot of money. I don't know. Yeah, I don't know how they're setting up all of.
2: Yeah, you've got a tax
0: their employees and what it is. Yeah. But to answer your question originally, Ethan, yes, is I would do two Roth IRAs, and if they have the 403B and there's a good, matching situation there.
2: There's probably zero match. You're not even paying your taxes.
0: Yeah, that's probably true.
2: I mean, they're not paying their portion of employment tax or FICA tax or any of that stuff.
0: Yeah, yeah.
2: Dang.
0: So, Roth IRA, Ethan, is what I would do. And also remember, too, in these situations with people in ministry, if you ever want to go into the private sector or public sector, I guess, and you leave your housing, you have to think through, okay, if I'm 34 and I'm going to go and start my own business and do my own thing, you have to be thinking about the housing. And
2: I've got a place to live.
0: Yes, you want to put some money aside for possibly future Ethan and his family if you guys ever choose to leave that specific church and the other one doesn't have housing allowance and all the things. So have that in the back of your mind too, Ethan, maybe some extra savings there.

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10: Hi, how are you?
9: Hi, we're doing great. How can we help?
10: Good. I am 28 years old. I recently just bought my first house, and it's overwhelmingly stressful for me. There's been some problems that popped up, and I just didn't expect to have this much stress, like to the point where I can't sleep, point where I had to go get medication from the doctor, and I'm just really considering selling the house and going back to apartment living where I was stress-free and to not have this weight of a house you know, on me right now.
11: Bro.
10: I just don't know what to do.
11: You just walked through the first chapter of my anxiety book. I've been there. Exact same spot. So help me, if you think about your fear and your anxiousness globally, distill it down for me. Be very specific. Give me two or three or four things that are keeping you up at night.
10: So there, when I first moved into the house, I noticed there was mold in the basement and other parts of the house.
11: Did you have the house inspected?
10: It was not inspected, no.
9: Oh.
11: Oh, no.
9: Oh, jeez. Okay. Yeah.
10: But there's some good news, actually. I noticed mold in the basement. It was pretty bad in the basement, but I contacted the seller who agreed to pay for the remediation of the basement, actually. So that the basement is now cleaned and remediated, and he paid for it fully. He didn't have to, but he did. So I was really lucky with that.
11: Yeah, you don't hear that very often. That's still pretty great.
10: I just feel like there's still, like, I just have this, like, thing in the back of my head where I think there's, like, mold everywhere, and it's behind the walls, and I'm just not noticing it, and feel like I have a scratchy throat all the time, but maybe it's just because I'm so paranoid and stressed.
11: Yeah. Where else besides your house, where else are you a generally anxious guy? What other things keep you up at night?
10: In terms of the house?
11: Nope. Take house off the table.
10: Okay. I'm a very indecisive person, so okay. I stress about a lot of, like, any major decision. I wait till the last minute to make it, and then I feel like I regret it.
11: Okay. Give me another one.
10: I'm not really stressed about my job at all, but so that's good. But
11: what's the state of your relationships?
10: I have good family. Parents are alive, healthy. I just recently am in a relationship with someone that, you know, in the past month, so that's going well.
11: So who, when you hear the story in your head that you make bad choices, that you're going to make a wrong choice, that you're going to screw this up again, whose voice is that? Because it didn't start in your head. Whose voice are you beginning to repeat in your own words?
10: I don't know what your question is, actually.
11: So when you're indecisive, right? Should I do this, or should I buy this car, the red car, or the green car? Well, if I buy the green car, it's going to have this many miles, and if I buy this car, the wheels may fall off, and then you buy the red car, and you're like, man, I should have bought the green car. Underneath that narrative is a story running through your veins that you don't make good choices. Or that there's always going to be another shoe that drops. Or you didn't plan right.
10: Yeah.
11: Whose voice is that?
10: Yeah.
11: Who told you that story?
10: I don't know. I guess it feels like it comes from me, myself, that I'm just not...
11: Okay.
10: You know, even if I make a decision, I regret the decision, and then I'm just super indecisive. But that's I've known that about myself for a while.
11: Okay. That's where I want you to sit down with a licensed mental health professional and walk through it, and not sit down and say, I am anxious and indecisive and I want to talk about it. I want you to sit down with a therapist and say, I've struggled with indecisiveness and with a meta narrative in my life that I'm probably going to screw up the next thing, and I want to be free from that on the other side of it. And any licensed professional should be able to walk you through that, because there's some pretty simple action steps in a therapeutic setting to walk somebody through that. I've been there. I've been on the other side of it, okay? And also, when I found myself in your exact situation, we don't have mold as much in Texas, but we had different stuff. Part of my panic that I had all the time, 24/7, was I had put my family in a really financially precarious situation, because we had six figures of student loans. We had two car payments. We had credit cards, and we had this house on top of all of it.
9: Yeah, Michael, what's your financial situation?
10: So currently I make... it's like 75 grand a year in an IT job. I actually just got, because I was a bit so stressed out the past month, so I actually just applied and I got a job making like 100 grand. So I start that in like 3 weeks. So that kind of helps me a lot to...
9: Okay. What kind of debt do you have?
10: About the financial situation. I don't have any credit card debt. I have both my cars are paid off. I just have student loans about 35 grand maybe.
9: Okay. Do you have cash in the bank saved?
10: Yeah, about $8,000 in the bank.
9: In the bank, okay. And how much did this house cost?
10: $270,000
9: Okay. How much did you put down?
10: I was a first-time home buyer, so I put down the minimum, which was like 2.5%, I think.
9: Okay.
10: But I did get a grant for $15,000 that covered pretty much all the closing costs and my.
9: Sure. So I think just a couple of learnings, Michael, going forward, that part of your stress is caused by you don't have a ton of cash in the bank that can help maybe mitigate if there was a massive mold problem, right? Or whatever it looks like. You have, you still have student loan debt. You put down not a ton, right? We would say at least 5% if you're a first-time home buyer on our end. So you did even less than that. There, like, the, everything is a little bit out of order, and then you didn't do an inspection, which now you've learned your lesson on that.
10: Yeah.
9: Yeah. So there's just some, there's some lessons to be learned, and it's been done, and you're doing this a little out of order. So a couple of things to do just to create, for today's sake, some peace is I would hire a company to come in, test areas of your house, just so you know, of, okay, is there mold everywhere? Is it just in my head, right? You can figure that out. And so go get some tests done. Let them run the stuff in the vents. Like, you can figure out kind of where is the state of my house. My fear is this right here. I'm overthinking. I think I have a scratchy throat. I'm paranoid. Get it taken care of. Get the answer. And then from there, planning out, okay, if there is mold, I go down path A. If there's not, then there's plan B. But from a financial perspective, your number one goal is to get the student loan cleaned up. And I would do that within the next 9 months, especially with your new job, living on nothing. If the house does need repairs and things, like, put it in order and cash flow all of them. Because you will be more stressed, Michael, if you go deeper in debt or you go get a second mortgage or you take out a HELOC, right, and you keep adding on to your debt to fix this house. That's going to cause more and more stress. So I would get all the facts I could down on paper, prioritize them, and just start knocking them out. And again, I probably would not jump the boat right now and
11: sell the house.
9: Sell the house. I probably wouldn't, unless it's just absolutely falling apart. I don't know. I don't know why you would. But I would stick in it a couple of years if you could. But now I think it's one of these things like, that was stupid. That was so stupid that I did X, Y, and Z, right? And we call it stupid tax around here. And say it out loud, and you learn from it. We've all done stupid stuff, made bad decisions. But I think clarifying those and seeing those is going to help you move forward. And I think some of this fear, too, I mean, I'm not a therapist, but is in your head. And I think you can get some of those answers.
11: You get some of those answers. Yeah,
9: yeah, so which is going
11: to
9: be helpful.
11: If you're financially precarious, your body's right to sound all your alarms. So don't try to silence those alarms. Like Rachel said, information will be your friend at this stage. So go get those facts. Go sit down with a counselor. And, yeah, if you can, stick it out. Stick it out. Stick it out.

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2: From ABC News, I'm Michelle Franzen. The Justice Department agreeing to withdraw subpoenas issued to journalists with the New York Times during a hearing today. That's in connection with leaked reports published about the security of President Trump's new Air Force One plane. Here's ABC's Catherine Falders.
3: The Department of Justice agreed to withdraw those subpoenas. Now, it's obviously a big deal that DOJ is withdrawing these. The chief counsel for the U.S. Attorney for the Southern District of New York, a man by the name of Sean Buckley, who was in the courtroom at the time, acknowledged in open court that the Department of Justice served these subpoenas before carrying out some initial investigative steps.
2: Sirens currently sounding in Kuwait. Officials say Kuwaiti air defense systems are working to intercept hostile missile and drone attacks by Iran. It marks the 13th day of escalating hostilities between the U.S. and Iran. The Trump administration vowing to keep up the pressure. Iran-backed Houthis also targeting ships in the Red Sea. Here's ABC's Martha Raddatz.
4: Iranian-backed militants in Yemen taking aim at two Saudi oil tankers in the Red Sea in an attempt to block international shipping, choking another key waterway that could have ripple effects for the world economy.
2: Israel's Prime Minister Benjamin Netanyahu signaling he'll hold a security meeting with top defense and intel chiefs tomorrow. Israel's defense minister warning Iran that Israel is preparing for every possibility if they're attacked. Residents in North Carolina and Virginia bracing for more rain and flood alerts are in place. ABC News meteorologist Leslie Lopez is in Raleigh.
5: The expectation is almost the entire state of North Carolina under a flood watch for good reason. Heavy amounts of rain will continue for days. This is going to continue at least through Friday before there's a substantial break, and then more rain on the way as we're looking towards Saturday.
2: In Gulf Coast states, remnants of Bertha continue to trigger flooding and power outages a day after Bertha made landfall near New Orleans. 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
2: There are new calls for possible criminal charges against a former special counsel who investigated President Trump.
7: The head of the House Judiciary Committee pushing for charges against former special counsel Jack Smith. Republican Representative Jim Jordan issued a criminal referral asking the Justice Department to investigate whether Smith lied to Congress during his deposition last year. Smith testified about President Trump's efforts to overturn the 2020 election. The top Democrat on the committee is calling the referral baseless and vindictive.
2: ABC's Hannah Bata. David. David Burke, the singer known as David, back in Los Angeles courtroom for day three of a preliminary hearing in his murder case. The 21-year-old accused of killing then 14-year-old Celeste Riva Hernandez last year. Prosecutors say to keep the teen from exposing an alleged sexual relationship. ABC's Alex Stone is outside court.
8: The judge seems to be wanting to speed things up. She wanted to get

0: going a little bit earlier today than they had the last 2 days. But originally, this was going to go 3 to 7 days. We're on the third day. So it could wrap up as early as today. They have a few more witnesses to call. Question's going to be if there'll be any rebuttal witnesses, if the defense is going to put anybody up. We expect that there will be an almost immediate decision to move this forward to trial. They just have to show the lowest level of probable cause. They don't have to show proof beyond a reasonable doubt.
1: David has pleaded not guilty to all charges. 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A 30-year fixed rate income or rate is 6.58.
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4: Brule County Clerk Annette Parker has been awarded two grants from the Illinois State Board of Elections to enhance election accessibility, security, and voter services throughout Brule County. The funding will be used to provide accessible voting equipment for voters who are blind, visually impaired, or have mobility limitations, helping ensure that all voters can participate in the electoral process independently and confidently. Yesterday, Joliet Catholic Academy broke ground on its very first sports stadium. This is the first phase of the school's Legacy Fields project. The first phase of the project includes a turf playing field with lights, tennis courts, a parking lot, and infrastructure to accommodate the new playing facilities. The turf field could be completed by the fall or for spring 2027. The new sports facilities are being built on land adjacent to JCA that was formerly occupied by Our Lady of Angels Retirement Home. From the hands of Hope of Illinois and Joliet Hope Center Newsroom, I'm Julie Cronus. 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
10: Let's do it. The Markley, Van Camp, and Robbins Show. Jamie Markley, David Van Camp, Scott Robbins.
11: Yep.
10: Thursday, usually, tempers flare. Something happens on the show. Yeah. This should be a fun one today. Let's start with Rubio.
12: Yeah, Secretary
10: Rubio.
12: Of State. Yeah, it's Rubio. He was getting a little sweaty, but he's in the Philippines, right? So, I mean, it's hot, humid, all that. But maybe he needed a water break. I'm not sure.
10: Probably. Got to be hydrated.
12: You do. Secretary of State Marco Rubio gave a little update on where things stand with Iran.
10: Okay.
13: You know, guys, I saw Araghchi, their foreign minister, who the other day say or something about their policies, an eye for an eye. The president's policy is a head for an eye. I mean, honestly, that's what it's going to be. I mean, they will pay a very heavy price for the things they're doing. They're already paying a very heavy price. You guys don't know it because you don't cover it. You're not in Iran. You're not in the street. They don't have a free media. But they're going to continue to pay a very heavy price. Their industrial base has been decimated. Their defense industrial base has been decimated. They're losing launchers. They're losing radars every single night. They are suffering billions of dollars in damage, and their economy is a disaster. But despite all that, okay, these people who are calling us every day begging let's do a deal, they send us messages through other countries, third countries. I mean, they're running out of countries to send. Even I had countries here coming up to me, I just spoke to the Iranians, they want to do a deal. The problem is, every time these people do a deal, they either break it or after they make it, they want to change the deal. So they're probably not ready to do a deal yet, but they will be soon because the price they're paying is very high despite their tough talk and their flowery language and their stupid Lego videos they put out. I've never seen them put these things out on social media. Despite all that bravado, they are suffering tremendously and they're going to suffer more until they come to their senses. They're not there yet, unfortunately.
11: Lego videos.
12: They do. They put out these Lego videos of, like, making fun of the Americans and all that, and it's weird because American leftists are, like, loving it. It's like, it's stupid.
10: Rubio. Stupid Lego videos. Yeah. It is. The left is rooting against us.
12: Yeah, it's wild, man.
10: Oh, yeah.
12: As a country.
10: Of course they are.
12: It is wild.
10: Like, we can't succeed because if we succeed, Trump succeeds.
12: And again,
10: we can't have that.
12: No. Well, and with Iran, it's like, we want to make a deal. You want to make a deal so you can run more clock.
10: Yeah.
12: So you can just keep this going on and on. Mm-hmm. You can't keep doing that.
10: So
11: plus the fact, who are we talking to about these deals?
10: Right. Exactly.
11: Not the guys with the guns.
10: No. And that's who makes the decisions.
11: The only people that we really need to be talking to.
10: Pretty much.
11: Yep.
10: All right. So there's an update there. New Jersey. A little whoopsie with the computer system glitch, but boy, they're out in front of it. Oh. They're truth tellers. They're honest brokers when it comes to elections, these people.
12: Even though apparently they knew about it for quite some time before coming clean about it.
10: Yeah. Huh. Kind of nuts, isn't it?
12: Well, MS Now was talking about the state of New Jersey, admitting that hundreds of non-citizens voted in the state, as thousands more were registered to vote illegally. They called it a computer glitch. Katie Turr on MS Now brought that up to that Nepo baby Molly Jong Fast.
10: Oh, yeah.
12: Yeah. Let's get her opinion.
10: Oh, of course. Got to have
5: and
10: her.
5: This was Governor Mikey Sherrill, Democrat, just voted into office there, went through the voter rolls, and did find 400 instances where non-citizens were able to cast a ballot. How concerned are you about that?
7: I mean, again, good for her for transparency and talking about it, and those people are no longer on the rolls. And
10: she had to.
11: I was going to say, it's not transparent if you get caught.
10: Exactly.
11: Okay, that's not transparency.
10: No, it is not. Okay, go ahead.
7: And look, that is good. The question is, like, does Trump now, and we're seeing this already, use it to prove a point that doesn't exist?
12: But his point has been proven.
10: So what do you mean? It doesn't exist. Right. It just got proven.
12: What if it doesn't exist, then what did Mikey Sherrill admit to?
11: Right. don't they need updated copy?
12: Yeah.
11: I mean, you know, they're reading like, you know, 6 months ago, the copy they have from them.
12: It's good for her to admitting to something and fixing a mistake that doesn't exist.
11: Right. Right. It's not even, right. They just can't come off that. They can't.
10: No, they can't.
12: She was very, very transparent about something that doesn't exist.
11: Right, exactly.
10: Right. His claims without proof. I mean, yeah, there was the proof there in Jersey, but what do you consider to be widespread? Gee, I don't know. Holy smokes. Okay.
11: Oh, man.
10: Other news out there. Well, Trump, he was in Georgia. Mm-hmm. Big rally. And this was a funny bit. I mean, I understood where he was coming from, and it's a serious topic, but when he starts talking about himself crying...
12: Yeah, it's pretty good.
10: Yeah, well, I was entertained.
12: Yeah, he says he's losing patience with Senate Republicans who are prioritizing dog parades over the Save America Act.
10: Yes, because we got to have voter ID.
8: Very simple. A lot of you don't know about filibuster. They should terminate the filibuster and approve everything. Because the Democrats are going to do it. The Democrats are going to terminate the filibuster as soon as they have a chance. And then they're going to approve Puerto Rico and D.C. as a state. They got four more senators. They're going to end up with 12 more congressmen. They're going to get like 40 electoral votes.
10: Yeah.
8: If they are allowed to do that, by that time I'll be sitting home. And I'm not a big crier. I don't think you want to see me cry, you know? There are some people, they do very well when they cry. But you don't want to see me cry, but I may be crying when I'll be sitting home and I'll say I told them they got to really terminate the filibuster, get everything approved right away.
10: Yeah. You don't want the Trumpster ever crying at home.
12: No.
11: I believe that's something David Van Camp has spoken about a number of times on this show.
10: What's that?
11: Ending the filibuster now.
10: Yes.
11: You have too.
12: Well, yeah, I used to.
10: I was still stuck on Trump crying. I'm trying to get the visual. Are you going to sound like Adam Kinzinger when he does it?
9: You guys won. You guys helped.
10: You didn't hold.
9: You know,
10: and now we don't have a democracy because they have a monopoly.
14: Crying Adam Kinzinger. He's a super crying. I never saw the guy not cry. He's always crying.
10: Sorry, I had to do it.
12: Well, yeah, but you know, I used to be like, I think a lot of people were in the same place. It's like, okay, well, I the Senate is a different body and it shouldn't just be raw majority rules. But that all shifted the moment that the Democrats came within two votes of killing the filibuster.
11: Yeah.
12: They made their intentions very, very clear that the moment they're able to do it, they are going to do it. So,
10: yeah, it was Sinema and Manchin. That was it.
12: That was it. And so, you know, John Thune, everybody else out there, get your head out of your ass and realize what time it is, okay?
11: Hey, I agree with you.
10: Oh, yeah.
11: Yeah.
10: I'm laughing to myself because we did some editing on a couple of clips, and I'm like, I don't know if we should, if we can say that or not, because there are some questions, you know, of how a different, you know, word is used in context. Mm-hmm. And you just used the one that I edited earlier. So that's why I'm laughing to myself. Oh, okay, that's fair.
11: It's missing a key word after that, though.
10: Yeah, and there is another version of that that has hole in it that you can't go with. At least that's what we're told.
15: Hole by itself is fine.
10: An ass by itself is fine.
15: Put them together, you got problems.
10: There you go.
15: Yeah.
10: Still learning. Been in this game a long time. Still learning. Yes. And now we're going to learn something about trans people with this clip?
12: Yeah, dude. This is funny because it used to be that this was a conspiracy theory when Elon Musk was heading up Doge and they were cutting a bunch of USAID stuff. Well, the AP had a story about how trans people in Nepal, they're being forced to be hookers now because Elon Musk took away a bunch of money that was being funneled to them through USAID.
10: But again, that was never happening.
12: That was never happening, but it was, and it's a good thing, and it's a tragedy that it's not happening anymore, according to the Associated Press.
10: All right, roll it.
16: These transgender sex workers operate in the shadows alongside a busy highway in central Nepal, risking their lives for a few dollars. Until recently, many of them worked not as sex workers, but as aid workers, including Ruby Lama, who dedicated years of her life to helping prevent the spread of HIV in Nepal's marginalized communities. But after the U.S. had its foreign aid funding, Ruby and around 300,000 other aid workers worldwide lost their jobs. With no other employment available, she is surviving now by working the streets, alongside the very people she once fought so hard to help.
10: So you're saying that without us funneling money to these different groups, mm-hmm. they're forced into becoming trans hookers?
12: Yes.
10: Okay. What, do you want to GoFundMe or something? Do you want to come up with another alternative sort of money source for these people?
12: I would love for somebody to like just show up at a barber shop, at a coffee shop, anywhere, and just ask people, hey, do you want your tax dollars going to make sure that trans hookers in Nepal don't have to work the streets?
10: Yeah, probably not. Now, you might go to some hair salons where a lot of rich, white, liberal women go in big cities, and you might say, well, yes, we obviously should. Well, then you write a check.
12: Right, write a check. Nobody's stopping you from doing that.
10: Absolutely.
11: Oh, my gosh. All the ladies together for a tea and pass the hat.
10: And I'm trying to think of all the other things that Doge uncovered that we were just scratching our heads on. That people on the left said, that's not even happening, that we'll end up finding out that it is happening, and they need our money desperately.
12: Yes.
10: Wow, that's incredible. Okay. By the way, speaking of the trans community, Sophie Cunningham, the WNBA, she made a statement protecting, you know, young girls not having biological dudes in the locker room. She's been asked about that. She responded. We'll be getting to that. And the five stories we're watching today coming up in just a few.

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0: The Markley, Van Camp, and Robbins Show. Jamie Markley, David Van Camp, Scott Robbins, and now the five stories we're watching today.
1: One, two, three, four, five.
2: Hey, number five, an Obama Presidential Center plumbing subcontractor has now suspended operations and laid off 25 workers because, well, they weren't paid the $4 million that they were supposed to get paid.
0: It's unreal.
2: Yeah.
0: And they're not the only ones.
2: Oh,
0: there
2: no,
0: are other businesses,
2: not,
0: too.
2: Yeah, they're not getting paid. It's crazy.
3: What's going on there, Big O?
2: I don't know, man. These are like hard-working union jobs.
3: Yes. They're well, good-paying union jobs.
0: He's
3: too.
0: A multimillionaire. He could pay those bills himself.
2: Why not?
3: Yes.
2: Number four, Humans First. This is a group that calls itself a conservative social movement against AI data centers. Well, it turns out not only did they get their startup funding from some San Francisco nonprofit, but they've got Green Party figures, a transgender congressional candidate, a Democratic state legislative candidate, and progressive activist organizations to run the protests that they've been putting on nationwide.
0: Now, jeez.
2: Interesting. Number three, President Trump says he's losing patience with Senate Republicans who aren't working on the SAVE Act. Number two, the House has meanwhile passed a symbolic resolution telling Trump to stop the war in Iran. The Senate is taking up a similar measure today instead of passing voter ID. Great job, everybody.
0: Mm-hmm.
2: All right. And number one, Marco Rubio's update on Iran. He says, quote, I saw their foreign minister say something about their policy as an eye for an eye. The president's policy is a head for an eye. There you go.
0: Yeah.
3: Like, not messing around anymore.
0: You know, it's interesting.
3: You can live with one eye. You can't without a head.
0: No, this is true.
3: Yeah.
0: Very observant, Scott.
3: Yeah, I just wanted to point that out, yeah.
0: That is true. The Atlantic, of all publications, has a big story, headline. The DSA is a parasite. The left-wing faction is hijacking the Democratic Party. Writes James Kirchick. And somebody's got to stand up to this.
2: They're panicking, man.
0: They are panicking.
2: I mean, they you know, they've been talking a lot about where to have their first presidential primary, what state. They want to take it out of the Iowa caucuses because hashtag Iowa so white or something. And there's a big push from Democrats, and this has been going on for quite some time, but I think there's a renewed sense of urgency in bringing it to South Carolina because black voters are not down with the DSA. They're not down with communism. And they want to try to head off any sort of communist candidate before they get too many delegates.
0: Oh, no kidding.
2: Democracy Party, by the way.
0: Well, of course. Well, you know what, man? Did you hear James Carville talking about the Democratic Socialists?
2: Mm-hmm.
0: While at the same time talking about, like, traditionally black Democrats?
2: Mm-hmm.
0: Because he went off, dude. It was something.
4: Progressive House candidate who served in a battleground district in Michigan as long Democratic Party officials once said black U.S. political leaders are a pillar of the capitalist and pluralist American establishment. Yeah, Jim Clyburn is part of that. Yeah, you're right. That's exactly who Martin Luther King was. Yeah, you're right. That's who John Lewis was. And these people are paternalistic, and it's a bunch of overeducated little white turds who think they know more than other people know, and they know what's wrong, and they're going to go, and then you got, they're talking about indicting Netanyahu, and that the problem is you have a candidate, a DSA candidate, you're all saying we should be against interracial dating. Let me tell you something. These people, and these are to all my black friends and friends, people like me, they think they know more than you do.
0: Well, yeah.
4: They think their history is more glorious than yours. They think that Lenin was a more glorious human being than Martin Luther King or Frederick Douglass. That's what they really think. And if you don't...
0: Pause just a second. One of the things I'm thinking hearing all this is that it sounds like, Mr. Carville, you've used to having sort of a monopoly over a certain vote.
2: Yeah.
0: And you were able to go along with whatever history someone came up with as long as your party benefited. But yeah. Now it's going after your Democratic Party. So you're like, whoa,
2: yeah,
0: hold
2: right.
0: on a second. You can't change the history here. Yeah.
4: You know that. You don't know your history.
0: Mm-hmm.
4: And you should view these people with extreme, extreme skepticism. Because they think they know what's better for you.
0: Yeah, they think they know what's better for you. Why doesn't that sound familiar from that party?
3: You allowed the genie to escape the bottle.
0: Sure did.
3: Your
0: buddy.
3: Party did it.
0: Yeah, did you come out against the 1619 project a few years ago?
3: No.
0: I don't remember that, James.
2: Nope. Black nope. Lives Matter.
3: Did not.
0: Nope.
2: Fiery, but mostly peaceful protest.
0: Yeah. Joe Biden's probably celebrating today.
2: Why is that?
0: National Vanilla Ice Cream Day.
3: Well, he's a big fan of ice cream. He loves the ice cream.
0: Exactly.
5: Mm-hmm. All men and women created by go. You know the thing.
0: Yeah, I heard someone else talking about. Well, Trump is obviously senile.
2: Mm-hmm.
0: And again, one of those people that for years talked about Biden. You know, people rip on his cognitive ability. There's nothing wrong with that guy.
2: Right.
0: He had a stutter.
3: Yeah.
0: Like, are you? Come on.
2: A stutter that never presented itself until 2019.
0: Exactly. And it just got worse year after year. And what? I've never heard anyone credible say that's what happens if you overcome a stutter early in life.
2: No.
0: There's never anything to really...
3: speak McGurkin?
0: Yes.
3: That's what happens when you come out of the other end?
0: Yes.
3: You just invent words?
0: Yeah.
5: This is the United States of America, for God's sake.
3: Yeah.
2: I mean, he was big for the culinary crowd. I mean,
3: yes.
2: United States of America should be a steakhouse in Branson, Missouri. It should be.
0: I would love it. I mean, I want to go back to Branson. I had a good time there. It's been a while. All right. What's the biggest story of the day, David?
2: Biggest story of the day, I mean, there's Iran. As bombs keep falling, we have the old bombathon going on. Mm-hmm. President Trump really leaning on Senate Republicans to try to do the right thing, which, I mean, how can you argue against the SAVE Act with the news that came out of Missouri? I'm sorry, Missouri. Out of New Jersey.
0: Exactly.
3: Oh, you can still be against it. You don't want to really change it.
0: Right. I still don't understand it. What is the holdup?
3: I honestly don't know what the answer to that is.
0: Yeah.
3: I don't know what they're doing.
0: All right, we'll get to Sophie Cunningham about standing up for girls in their locker rooms and a news update next.

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1: Republican Darren Bailey's gubernatorial campaign is calling for greater transparency over non-governmental organizations that receive at least $10,000 in state grants by making them subject to public records and open meeting requests. In an interview, Bailey's running mate, Aaron Del Mar, said the campaign is getting behind stalled state house legislation that would make NGOs that receive at least $10,000 or 20% of their total funding from the state subject to the Illinois Freedom of Information Act and Open Meeting Act. The forecast from Will County's Weather Center. Here's meteorologist Chuck Brady.
2: From the WJOL Will County Weather Center, Thursday is a good-looking day in front of us. Sunshine this afternoon, a high of 78 degrees. No mention of rain in the forecast. As a matter of fact, the next several days look like we'll be rain-free. Tonight, a few clouds. Still no rain, though. 59 is the low. Head is towards the weekend. It's a sunny Friday with a high of 80. Then for the weekend itself, we see the mid-80s on Saturday. But get this, on Sunday, we warm all the way up to the low 90s. Sunshine right now, it looks like 92 to 93 degrees. Again, for this Thursday, a good-looking day in front of us. Sunshine with a high of 78. Tonight we drop to a low of 59. From the WJOL Will County Weather Center, I'm forecaster Chuck Brady.
1: Will County Clerk Annette Parker has been awarded two grants from the Illinois State Board of Elections to enhance election accessibility, security, and voter services throughout Will County. The grant was awarded through the Polling Place Accessibility Grant Program. The funding will be used to provide accessible voting equipment for voters who are blind, visually impaired, or have mobility limitations, helping ensure all voters can participate in the electoral process independently and confidently. A new study says Oregon has the highest rate of 18-year-olds who are registered to vote. The study comes from the Civic Center, which says the rate of 18-year-olds who register in Oregon stands at 86%. The lowest rate is in Pennsylvania, only 22%. From the hands of Hope of Illinois and Joliet Hope Center Newsroom, I'm Julie Cronus. 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
11: Sunshine is in the summer.
12: 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It's fun time. Unless, of course, it's 100 degrees outside. 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
14: The Markley, Van Camp, and Robbins Show. Thank you very much for being here. Do appreciate it. Got Jamie Markley, the Gen Xer. David Van Camp, the Millennial. The sexy Boomer, that's Scott Robbins. So did Act Blue launder some money, David?
15: Well, a dude named Charlie LaDuff, we featured his work before. He does all sorts of stuff, just fearless, on-the-street reporting. Charlie LaDuff has found something pretty interesting, though. An 88-year-old woman has donated, allegedly, $150,000 over the last 5 years to Democrats through Act Blue. This is the fundraising clearinghouse that also is in some hot water for allowing foreigners to illegally donate to campaigns. The oversight is so lax, it almost seems like it's on purpose.
14: Yes, it does.
15: Elizabeth Waffle is her name. She lives out of a camper in rural Michigan. Now, she has definitely donated to Democrats. She's a Democrat voter.
14: Okay.
15: But Charlie asked her about that dollar amount.
14: Okay. Roll it.
16: It says here that you've donated $150,000 in the last 5 years to various campaigns and that you've made nearly 15,000 donations on the computer. Did you make 15,000 donations in 5 years? $150,000?
17: Hell no. I don't have that kind of money.
16: Do you have internet?
17: Sometimes.
16: Sometimes?
17: Yeah.
16: Do you have a computer?
17: No.
16: No? So how could you make all these donations?
17: I don't know. Are these all mine?
16: Yes, this is. Now, there's 900 pages. I ran out of paper to print it on. Yeah, all of these.
14: Like
17: what?
15: Yeah. So this lady, she's been living out of this camper for the last couple of years because her house burned down. And she hadn't had the money to rebuild it. And
14: it's because all her money is spent to these good causes.
15: Right, but it does look. Boy, it certainly looks like somebody's just using her name to donate money under her name.
14: Yes, it does.
15: To skirt federal election laws. Dude, the whole thing is so corrupt.
18: Well, you save money when you live in a trailer. And spending as much on items and things, yeah.
15: Clipping coupons for Beto. That's what I'm doing.
18: Yeah.
14: Well, someone that really believes in certain causes, you should sell your house and live in a trailer and give that money away, as she is doing, apparently. Yep. Wow, is that corrupt.
15: Yeah.
14: Yeah. Okay. Oh, we mentioned this yesterday. Sophie Cunningham, the Indiana Fever player in the WNBA. She's doing an interview with ESPN, and she happened to mention, I don't hate trans people. People say that. I don't. But I also want to protect girls in their sports and their spaces. And, you know, she went on about that a little bit. So, you know, last night, first time in front of press, and, of course, that's going to get brought up. So I figure we'll listen, and you can tell me how you think she did with the question and answer part of this.
19: ESPN, you talked about wanting to protect young girls who shouldn't have to go against biological men. Just can you expand your viewpoint on that?
20: I mean, I think I said what I said. I think it's kind of common sense. And I think I'll always believe in that. I think it's really important to protect children, and that's little girls who are also involved in that category. And so I stand on what I said, and I always believe that.
19: Yeah. Do you see your advocacy on that, like, taking any form going forward?
20: You know, I don't know. I'm not a very political person, but I do have beliefs. I have morals, and I'll always stand on those and be true to who I am. And I think people are going to take it how they want to take it, but I've never even really said anything about that. And so when it comes just to protecting young girls in sport and women in sport, I feel very strongly about that. I think that's why you have Title IX. That's why you have some of the greats in women's sports. If Title IX and women's sports weren't protected, then you wouldn't hear about any type of women in sport. And so I think in the future, it's just really important to protect.
21: Do you think,
14: hold on, before the next question, how do you think she's doing so far?
15: Good. I think it's good.
14: Yeah.
15: Hey, I said what I said. It's pretty clear about it.
14: Yes. Stand behind it. There you go. Okay. Now, this is the question, well, some might say, sort of.
21: Do you think, I guess, along the line, like, that it goes against, perhaps, some people might say, hey, for the trans community, this could be something that could come back on us or be targeted against us. Like, how do you, I guess, view that sort of critique?
20: You know, I, like I said, I extend love, and I don't dislike anyone. Like, I think there is room for absolutely everyone here, and I think there's room to love everyone. And I truly think when you get people in the same room, you have conversations, you actually have a lot in common with a lot of people. And so I'm there to love, but I'm also there to love biological women. And I think that there are rights that need to be protected. And like I said, I'm going to stand true to that. I'll never falter in my beliefs in that, but I have never once said I hated the trans community. Like I said, I think there's space for everyone.
14: I thought it was brilliant.
18: Yeah.
14: Like, really good, because you're not used to doing that sort of thing as an athlete.
15: Yeah.
14: But you're going to go out there and give an opinion. First of all, because it was asked for.
15: Yeah.
14: People
15: yeah.
14: asked you about it. And say, I don't hate anybody. But, you know, this is what I believe. I would treat everyone the same.
18: I think if you feel strongly about your convictions and there's none of this tap dancing you generally get mm-hmm. from athletes or people in mm-hmm. or politicians or whatever. I mean, she just straightforwardly said, here's what I believe.
14: Yes.
18: I believe this is true. This is what's true to me anyway. And, you know, I love everybody and whatever. So, I mean, but I don't think there was a hint of stuttering or stammering or backtracking or worried about what the next phrase was going to be.
14: No.
18: She just said it.
14: Yeah, the other side tries to define you by saying, well, if you don't accept this, yes. then you hate us. Yeah. No.
18: Right.
14: That's not what it is.
18: That's why there's so many people who are afraid to say what they really mean.
14: Yeah.
18: Because they're afraid they're going to be doxxed or, you know, they'll lose their credibility or whatever. I mean, you know.
14: Their, quote, credit score goes
18: right,
14: down
18: exactly.
14: yeah. within the league
18: yeah,
14: or whatever.
18: Yeah, you just, you know. So they're afraid to say it.
14: Yeah. Yes.
18: She can speak to it, and, you know, I don't think she cares tomorrow if she gets cut or not cut from the team or whatever.
15: Well, she's not going to get cut.
18: Well, no,
15: that.
18: She's not, but no. I'm just saying. I don't know if there's any fear of that.
14: If she's just going to be herself.
18: Or blowback or anything else. Like, hey, here I am.
14: And it is funny. The New York Post had a piece about her today. It wasn't about this. It was about the pointing thing and how the league said no more of that.
15: Yeah.
18: Yeah.
14: What exactly did the league say? Like, we don't want that in any of our sort of images.
15: I don't think it was the league. It was the players union that was saying, our partners can't use that for the purposes of advertising, I believe is what the point was.
14: Yeah, and the whole piece in the Post was like, they're their own worst enemy the time, the WNBA.
18: Yeah, oh, yeah.
14: Because this has become a phenomenon.
18: But again, they're in the woke box. They can't get out.
14: Yeah. Nothing well, everywhere she goes, and there's girls going, would you take a picture of me with the point?
18: Yeah.
14: And then she'll do it. She can sell her own merch with the pointing thing.
18: Yeah.
14: Because that's a meme everywhere. She could really cash in on that.
18: She has.
14: Yeah, no doubt. All right. It's that time. We do it a couple of times a day. Go around the table. It may not be the biggest story out there, but you saw it. Wanted to bring it in. So, David, today, what's your story?
15: I think you mentioned this earlier in the week, that left-wing podcaster, Jennifer Welch, Rock Slide Face.
14: Yeah, you gave her that name. And then what's her goofy friend?
15: I don't know. Puffy Pig? I don't know what her name is.
18: Puffy Pig.
14: I forget what her name is.
15: Well, apparently she thinks that homeschooling is bad, and it's why would you even want to be around your kids? It's creepy to be around your kids and all that.
14: Well, which was mind-blowing because you're not doing it for yourself.
15: Right.
14: You're doing it for the kids. It's for the betterment of the kids, you dope.
15: Yeah, if you can swing it, then yeah, why not try it? If you're interested in doing it, you can do it. Well, she's doubling down after some blowback because she says, well, homeschooling is for gay creationists who want to keep their wives on a leash or something like this.
14: What? Okay, roll it.
0: The homeschooling that I was referring to is the crazy Christian homeschooling. It is trickle down.

0: on stupidity. You have to be dumber than a box of hot rocks to sit down with your kids and teach them that dinosaurs and man lived on the planet at the same time, that the Earth is 5,000 years old, and on. But more than anything, the reason they're melting down so much about this is because...
1: Hold on. You think every Christian homeschooling parent teaches that?
2: Yeah, that's like talking points from 2002.
3: Yeah.
1: Again, when we were talking about this the other day, it was also mentioned, and it was Katie Pavlich that did it on her show, saying, okay, you want to see the test scores from homeschool kids compared? And how they're better off in basically every measurement possible, and they're not depressed?
2: Yeah.
1: And they're happy? Anyway, go ahead, Rock Slide.
0: Homeschooling is inherently patriarchal, and it is a huge push of the fascist project because it keeps women at home. And over 90% of all homeschooling parents are the mother. You know they don't want women to be out in the workforce to make their own money and have independence so they can divorce their piece of closet case husbands when they find out. No, they want the women at home, dead ass broke, homeschooling the kids. This is a patriarchal step of the fascist project.
1: Seriously, man. I have mixed emotions hearing her. There's part of me that almost feels bad because she is such a dark person.
2: Yeah.
1: Like, she is so bitter and angry.
2: Yeah.
3: I'm assuming she has no children.
2: She does.
3: Oh, she does
2: she
3: have
2: is,
3: children?
2: How did she describe herself? She describes herself as, like, happily divorced.
3: Oh, okay.
1: Yeah. One of those.
2: Yeah.
1: Just because you picked the wrong dude or whatever doesn't mean every other woman did.
2: Right.
1: And any homeschooling mom I've ever known, they love their husbands, and the husbands love them. That's the way they wanted to raise their kids. You don't know regular people, you idiot.
3: Everyone I know who does that, too, they made a decision together as a couple. This is what they were going to do.
2: Oh, for sure.
3: Nobody had a gun to anybody's head.
1: Right.
3: They said, you will. You know, it wasn't like that at all. It was just like, we made a decision. This is what we're going to do.
1: Well, and you could make the argument they made sacrifices because they sacrificed her salary.
3: Yeah.
1: Because she could be out making bank, but it's not up to them as far as needing a certain sort of car so they can feel better about themselves in front of their fake, stupid friends.
3: I mean, I know some who have done homeschooling through junior high, and then when the kids are in high school, they allow them to go to whatever the high school is.
2: That's fairly common, yeah.
3: Yeah, it is fairly common. You're right.
1: And they all have to go backwards with their own studies.
3: Well, yeah.
1: Because they've already learned it.
3: Hey, when you get in there, dumb down a little bit, okay? You want to fit in.
1: Man. Okay. You know what my story is? This is going to take a little bit. You might get cut short, Scott.
3: That's all right.
1: I just happened to see this morning. Libs of TikTok posted this. And I looked into it a little bit. This is happening in Naperville, Illinois. This is big money.
3: Mm-hmm.
1: In this school district, parents are, you know, raising an issue with a teacher. Okay?
3: Yeah.
1: Listen to this. It's a couple minutes, but you'll get what I mean.
4: I'd like to ask each of you to simply listen as parents. I am here to further discuss interactions by a Highlands Elementary teacher that numerous parents and staff find unprofessional or potentially worse. This isn't just about my children. It's about all 16,000 children who rely on the adults in this district to keep them safe. And imagine our surprise when our child tells us his teacher growls and blows in his ear. The teacher says booty spank while slapping their behind as part of a spelling lesson.
1: What? Stop right there. Yeah.
2: Uh-uh.
3: Holy smokes!
1: Yeah.
3: Blowing in their ear?
1: Yeah.
5: These homeschooling idiots.
1: And go on.
4: The teacher puts food directly into his mouth and other students' mouths. And when a mistake is made, the teacher says busted hardcore. And then, at 10 p.m. on a Saturday night, my wife receives a text message from that teacher. Attached is a video of our child and another student. They are the only two children in the room with the teacher. The video is being sent from the teacher's personal phone. The message reads, "Raising a good dude." My wife and I have spent more than two decades working in schools, so we didn't view these interactions just through the eyes of parents, but also through the eyes of professionals who understand what appropriate conduct with students should look like. Since first raising these concerns...
1: Because this goes on for a while, and I want to get to your story, Scott. they're frustrated because you have different people within that district saying, well, there's only so much we can do. So much we can do. Are you freaking joking?
3: That's...
1: Oh, my God. I mean, dude, no, no, no. Gone.
3: Oh, yeah.
1: Gone.
2: And boy, it does ratchet up when you find out, like, it's a male teacher doing that.
1: Oh, yeah. Booty spank. No, no, no, no, no, no, no. No.
3: Good golly.
1: I know.
3: Well, now I'm I'm off track the rest of the day now. Oh, my God.
1: We'll get to your story coming up in just a few. I promise. Sorry, man. I just, after hearing Rock Slide talk about homeschooling, it's like, this is why people want to homeschool, idiot.
3: Yes.
1: All right. Nimrod's the news. News updated. More straight ahead.

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0: Markley Van Camp and Robin Show. You know, a lot of people talk about the weight loss injections because they do get results, but as you probably know, some people want to stay away from the needles, and they really want to stay away from some of the intense side effects that can happen with the shots. 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
0: It's a news update and What's Your Story all in one. Scott Robbins.
2: Well, we've been talking about Mom Donnie. I always say Donnie like his middle name's Donnie. Mom is his first name. Anyway, he acknowledged his inability to arrest.
0: Netanyahu,
2: when he comes to New York. He said, I really can't do that. And now a lot of people are jumping in. And one of the people that are jumping in is Rashida Tlaib. She said she's on the record as saying, hey, we could do a citizen's arrest. Maybe we could do that. I'm not kidding. And so, So she said, and if you need my help, Zoran, you got my number. Call me. I'll be right there, she said. And then she went back to her shave that she was getting at the time.
0: Oh, my gosh.
3: Maybe you shouldn't even want to have sex with me.
0: Yeah, no problem.
2: I don't. Yes.
0: No worries there. We got to get to Nimrod.
4: When the going gets tough.
5: Damn it, this is too hard.
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5: I love the poorly educated.
0: All right. Nimrod's in the News. We go to New Jersey, where 39-year-old Christopher Burton Frazier was arrested after he stole a $500,000 armored police vehicle. It was a Bearcat. It's primarily used by SWAT, police, and military for hostage situations. I mean, that's an easy vehicle to spot.
2: Yeah.
0: He's just taking it out for a joyride, like 20 minutes. He's been caught, a lot of trouble, and that's in the news.

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4: From ABC News, I'm Lindsay Davis, anchor of Prime, streaming weeknights on ABC News Live. The U.S. has carried out nearly 2 weeks of airstrikes against Iran, and Iran is widening the conflict in the region with maritime traffic stalled in the Strait of Hormuz and Houthis targeting ships in the Red Sea. ABC's Martha Raddatz has more.
5: Iranian-backed militants in Yemen taking aim at two Saudi oil tankers in the Red Sea in an attempt to block international shipping, choking another key waterway that could have ripple effects for the world economy.
4: A barrel of Brent crude now tops $100. In Minnesota, Vance Belter was sentenced to two life terms plus 40 years in prison for killing Democratic state lawmaker Melissa Hortman and her husband last year and targeting another lawmaker and his wife the same day. ABC's Peter Haralambu says Belter pleaded guilty last month, taking the death penalty off the table.
6: He admitted to carrying out what prosecutors called a night of terror that shook Minnesota to its core when he disguised himself as a member of law enforcement, assassinated a top Democrat in the Minnesota House and her husband, and severely injured a state senator and his wife.
4: Protests broke out in Madison, Wisconsin, following a deadly encounter between police and a black man yesterday in broad daylight. Officers responded to reports of a person trying to open car doors. Police say the man was armed with a knife and fled on a bike. Officers caught up with him, and video circulating online appears to show the man wrestled to the ground before three shots are fired. At a briefing today, Common Council President Sabrina Madison questioned the escalation.
7: Corey has a family. The family poured into him. And Corey's family won't get to see his family's hopes and dreams for him.
4: The mayor is also calling for a full review. At least two people are unaccounted for following severe flooding in West Virginia. The governor says water rescues continue and severe storms are also inundating North Carolina and Virginia. Flood alerts could stretch into the weekend. You're listening to ABC News.
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4: 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Now with more news, here's Michelle Franzen.
11: In the series of measures passed in the House yesterday, lawmakers approving legislation aimed at preventing members of Congress from trading stocks linked to corporations. Here's ABC's Stephen Portnoy.
12: The bill that's passed the House would essentially impose fines payable to the respective House of Congress for members who buy corporate stocks. The bill would cover their spouses and dependent children, too. This is a popular idea in Congress, but only 13 House Democrats voted for the measure because GOP leaders also included voter ID provisions in the bill. It now moves to the Senate, where Democrats could block it unless those voter ID provisions are taken out.
11: The bill does not extend to members of the executive branch. In New Jersey, an expectant mother getting a little help during the unexpected and unconventional birth.
13: What's it feel like when you deliver a baby, and are there any surprises?
14: I would say how slippery the baby was.
13: Yeah.
14: Had a lot of fluids on it. Wasn't expecting that with the rubber gloves.
13: Berlin Borough Police Officer Dominic Hudson, who helped Taylor Durham give birth in the parking lot of a Wawa convenience store.
14: It was a little nerve-wracking. I don't have any children, never delivered a baby, so I didn't know what to expect.
13: The birth actually took place in the parking lot on July 6th. Mom and police officer and baby were all reunited.

0: decided this week.
1: 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I'm Michelle Franzen. ABC News.
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6: Good afternoon for the hands of Hope of Illinois and the Joliet Hope Center Newsroom. I'm Jeremy Scott with 1340 WJOL News. An investigation is underway into a crash that sent two people to Loyola Medical Center in Maywood. The crash happened around 9:45 last night at the intersection of Caton Farm and West Frontage Road on the city's far west side. An eastbound vehicle was attempting a left turn out of frontage when it pulled out in front of a motorcycle going westbound. Both riders were thrown from the bike. They were taken to St. Joseph Medical Center, then transferred to Loyola with life-threatening injuries. The driver of the car was uninjured. If you have any information, you're asked to call the Joliet Police. And the IHSA has released the 26 high school football schedules for the upcoming fall season. Week 1 kicks off on August 20th through the 22nd, a week earlier than usual due to the expanded playoffs debuting this year. Playoffs expand to 48 teams, and the opening round of the season takes place on the weekend of October 23rd. We'll take a look at your traffic and weather here in just 15 minutes.
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12: The Markley, Van Camp, and Robbins Show. Jamie Markley, David Van Camp, Scott Robbins. Okay. Fraud is bad,
13: yeah,
12: says a Democrat, but it's not what Trump's talking about with this voting thing in Jersey.
13: Right. New Jersey Democrat Senator Andy Kim on MS Now reacting to the news that his state allowed hundreds of non-citizens to vote and registered thousands more, and they're trying to tap dance around, like, well, okay, yeah, we got caught this time, but what Trump's talking about is completely different, even though this is exactly what Trump has talked about. See? We're okay. Pro-democracy. Married women not able to vote, something.
12: Right, yes.
14: Yeah, you know, I heard about it for the first time today as well, and I have to say, look, I mean, this is unacceptable, and this needs to be fixed immediately, and people need to be held accountable for that, especially if they've known this since it's happened a couple years ago. So, yes, you know, when there are mistakes, when there are things that are broken, we need to fix it, but we also need to make sure that we're looking at the problems in the right size, that this is not akin to what Donald Trump was talking about.
15: Oh, God.
13: It is, actually.
15: Of course it is. I just, they can't just take the response, accept the responsibility, we're going to fix it, leave it alone. Why does Trump gets drug into all of this stuff all the time?
13: Well, because they're
15: defensive. What about,
13: because they're on the defensive.
15: It's just idiotic, though.
12: It's not funny, but you're cracking me up.
15: No, but it's just, I know. It could be anything, right?
12: Yes.
15: Well, the New York Yankees season is not going as well. Yeah, but Donald Trump's season is going even worse. What's it got to do with it? I don't know what the two. I don't get it.
12: I think what they're trying to say is, hey, this was small, and then they owned it, and it's not this widespread. And, you know,
15: what is the threshold of pain?
12: Exactly.
15: 5,000 votes?
12: And
15: 10,000? 20,000 before it's a problem?
12: How do you have a system that when people say, yep, not a citizen, can't vote, yep, you can vote?
15: Yeah, go ahead.
12: System says, clear.
13: Right. It's crazy, man. And the thing is, too, if you have an admitted 6,600 who said, nope, not a citizen.
15: Yeah, right.
13: And they were still registered to vote, how many more clicked, yes, I am a citizen, and they weren't?
15: I thought exactly the same
13: thing. How many more did that? Because, I mean, this is kind of like you have a busy stretch of road where people notoriously speed down it. And let's say the cops in a given month issue 50 speeding tickets. And you say, wow, only 50 people were speeding. Well, no, a lot more people were speeding. Those were just the ones that got caught.
15: Yeah.
13: And issued tickets.
12: It is funny, man. The other day when you were out on vacation, Scott, we were playing a montage of Democrats talking about voting machines being hacked.
0: Now, this was all about Russia, hack right. the election, blah, blah, blah, blah, blah. You don't hear any of this crap anymore.
7: Virginia just stopped using touchscreen computer voting because it's so vulnerable.
9: Right.
7: We need to look at all the voting machines. Every Secretary of State needs to be, you know, assisted in making sure that they are not being hacked and attacked.
10: I continue to think that our voting machines are too vulnerable.
11: Our researchers have repeatedly demonstrated that ballot recording machines and other voting systems are susceptible to tampering.
16: Even hackers with limited prior knowledge, tools, and resources are able to breach voting machines in a matter of minutes.
17: In 2018, electronic voting machines in Georgia and Texas deleted votes for certain candidates.
15: What?
17: Or switch votes
15: that
17: from one
15: happened.
17: Candidate to another.
18: The biggest seller of voting machines is doing something that violates Cybersecurity 101, directing that you install remote access software, which would make a machine like that, you know, a magnet for fraudsters and hackers.
15: Shut up!
0: That was the end of that. Yes. But it never happens.
13: Right.
0: And when a Democrat wins, it is the safest, fairest election ever in the history of mankind.
13: Yes.
19: 81 million votes.
0: For Joe Biden.
19: Yes. Bumbling Joe.
0: That's right.
19: He campaigned hard, though.
0: That he did.
19: A hard-fought campaign. He was in the basement.
0: Yes. It was very difficult. Okay. Moving on to Trump. He's had it with the Senate.
13: Yeah.
0: When it comes to passing the SAVE Act.
19: We've had it with the Senate.
0: Oh, yeah, my gosh.
13: It is ridiculous. So President Trump gave a speech last night, and he is at the end of his rope when it comes to the Senate punting on the SAVE America Act.
0: Yeah.
20: We're having a hard time in the Senate. The Senate, what they're doing, it's just not right. Congress is going to pass it again. They passed it three times. They're going to pass it again. It's like the Senate is a place that you send things when you want them to die. We can't do this, and we're not going to take this any longer. We're not going to take it. You know, I'm trying to be nice, trying to be really nice. You saw we had a big victory last night in Arizona. I've had victories everywhere. But we're not gonna be able to take it much longer.
0: Yeah.
19: Mm-hmm. I still don't get it. I don't understand.
0: No, man.
19: I just can't understand this.
13: Well,
19: why is this taking so damn long?
13: They talk about, well, parliamentary procedure, blah, blah, blah, blah, blah, blah, blah. Okay, well, can you think outside the box? Can you try something? Nope. Best we can do is tell you we didn't try, but that's all we can do.
0: Is it money telling them not to do it?
13: That's probably it, more than anything.
0: As far as big donors, saying, yeah. Hey, listen, off the record, you can't be passing that through.
13: Yeah.
0: We need illegals voting. Hey, dude, it's inexplicable. I don't understand it. It's not like, hey, this is a 50-50 on this. You know, we could... No! We've gone over it 100 times.
19: And again, when you look at polling...
0: Yes.
19: On this issue, I mean, nothing is this top-heavy. I mean, this thing is 70-30.
0: Yes.
13: Well, overall, it's 80-20.
19: All right. 80-20. Right. I want 70-30 to be nice.
13: It's 70% of Democrats who support...
0: 71%, yep.
13: Yeah, voter ID.
0: What is it with biological dudes in women's sports?
13: Oh, it's
0: close.
13: It's about 80-20, I think, yeah.
0: But boy, the left is still fighting for this.
13: Mm-hmm.
0: One of your all-time favorites, Scott, Megan Rapinoe.
19: Ugh.
0: She's on The View. All right. Do you want to just try an exercise here?
19: Yeah.
0: I haven't heard the whole clip. I've heard a bit of it.
19: I haven't heard any of it.
0: She is trying to make the case that you should have biological men in women's sports now that she's retired.
13: Yeah, right.
0: So roll it. We'll see if this makes any sense at all.
21: Let's just like pull back a little. At first it was like, well, nobody likes women's sports and nobody wants to watch it. Or there was, you know.
0: Whoever said that? What is she talking about?
19: I didn't watch it a lot, no.
0: It depends on what it was.
19: Yeah.
0: I like to watch women's softball, college softball.
19: Yeah.
0: I like some women's golf. Just depends. Up until a certain time, WNBA just wasn't fun to watch. Sorry.
19: Yeah. I like to watch any team she's not on.
0: Okay, go ahead.
21: Yeah. Abuse happening and nobody seemed to care. Now all of a sudden we're going to use a vulnerable group of people in the trans community.
0: Hold on. Did she say abuse, no one cared? Yeah. When that Nassar story came out, everyone cared.
13: Yes.
0: Everyone was horrified.
13: Everyone was horrified by that.
0: She's full of baloney. Go ahead.
21: You're like, oh, well, we're just protecting women's sports and we care so much about it. When the Heritage Foundation is now going to go after Title IX. Mm-hmm. So is it about reproductive rights or is it about just women's rights in general? We're seeing the rollback of Roe v. Wade. Marriage equality, I feel like, is getting put back on the table. That was settled law. And
0: this is just a lot of nonsense.
13: Yeah.
0: There's no fact to back up what she's talking about. It's like, here's my vibe.
19: Marriage equality?
0: They're putting that back on. It's like all the fear-mongering. This is a whole community that anytime Trump is trying to get elected president, we're going to have to move because he's going to throw out all the gays. It's like, what are you talking about?
19: I thought her relevancy clock was up, too, by the way.
0: Well, it's The View.
19: Ugh.
0: Okay, go ahead.
21: And so all of these things, like, yes, they're going after trans people in sports, and they're using this as a wedge issue because we love sports, and, you know, we don't want our little girls to be unsafe. And
0: hold on a second. Like, I don't care if I never watch a sporting event again.
13: Yeah.
0: A dude should not be in a girl's locker room.
13: Well, yeah, it's not about love of the sport, even. It's about love of the girls wanting to protect our, you talk about vulnerable communities.
0: No kidding.
13: Yeah.
0: Okay, go on.
21: Say from who, but okay. But now we're using this as like an overarching thing when really what we're attacking women. We're saying if you look like this as a woman, you can play. If you look like this as a woman, there's a bill in Washington happening right now that's going to require all girls, just like full stop, to go through a sex test, an invasive, like examining their genitals to see if they're a woman.
1: Yeah.
21: And that has not worked.
0: David, you call foul.
13: Well, yeah, it's called a physical. You do it all.
0: Yes.
13: They've been doing it for years, actually.
0: It's not like before every sporting contest, there's a dude with a flashlight going, okay, let's see it. It's not happening. Jeez, these people. Go ahead.
9: Worked out well historically for people to do
21: we
9: that.
21: We know what that means. Black girls are going to get questioned more and they're going to get questioned first. Who's
0: and now you're race baiting?
13: Yes.
19: What does that have to do with anything?
0: It doesn't have anything to do with anything.
19: Okay, thanks.
21: The examination.
9: Those are who wants to subject themselves.
21: Yeah,
9: to that,
21: and so they're going to see a pullback. They don't like women in sports because it helps us with confidence and power, and we see so many women in the C-suite played elite-level sports. Yes. It's
0: what are you talking about?
19: I don't know. That topic got really, really diluted, didn't it?
13: I'm Han Solo flying through the asteroid field right now. Never tell me the odds.
0: I'm trying to think of all of my friends that I have that are conservative that have daughters. They introduced sports to all of them. It wasn't, that's not for you, get in the kitchen. What friggin' planet are you on?
19: Well, unless the sport is how quickly you can make me a sandwich, I don't want to talk about it.
13: Soccer, is that what they're calling home economics these days?
19: Yeah, right.
0: Okay.
19: What's it's so dumb.
21: Physically, all of it, but it's an attack on women in society, and I think the tie between the Heritage Foundation now wanting to go after Title IX, it's just like so blatant. Like, let's connect these dots. It's more.
0: Oh my gosh.
13: Okay.
0: You're just jumping through hoops. Everything is. We're under attack.
19: Can't.
0: Okay. Oh,
19: all of it is about if you're a boy, you can't play against the girls. That's what it's about.
0: Yes. I mean, this should be a common sense issue. The fact that you are all going the other side shows what a complete.
19: Yeah.
0: Empty moron you are. Okay. Happy to see this. A little bit of fun. There's a poll. If there was a zombie apocalypse, who would you choose to be your best companion of the six following people? Doctor, an engineer, an ex-police officer, a ship captain, an MMA fighter, or a pilot? Who you got first?
19: MMA fighter.
13: I'd probably say doctor or ship captain.
0: Okay. Doctor was number one with 51%. Come in the most handy. Then an engineer at 19. An ex-police officer at 13. Ship captain at 8. At number 5, Scotty, you got your MMA fighter.
19: Yeah, because I kick the crap out of anybody who doesn't doctor, you know, who doesn't do what I tell him to do.
0: Got it.
19: Yeah.
0: And then a pilot at 3%.
19: Yeah. Well.
13: Jet fuel will run out quickly.
0: Yeah, no kidding. You have the MMI fighter first.
19: Yeah.
0: He's to make sure Megan Rapinoe doesn't kick your ass.
19: No. Yeah, right. Exactly.
0: Oh, gosh. That was some of the most idiotic.
19: I'm still trying to figure that one out.
0: All right.
19: Yeah.
0: Five stories we're watching today coming right up.

0: Shh, here he comes.
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6: 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For the most part, we're not looking too bad. Usual delays in your usual spaces as you're traveling out and about to the Will County Metro area. Keep in mind, though, it's time for Slammers Baseball. 6:35 will be the first pitch against the Brockton Rocks, I should say. So expect some additional traffic in and around Slammers Stadium as you are traveling out and about. Rest of your roadways, for the most part, not looking too bad. The forecast actually looks pretty decent as well. Comes our way from our friends at the Will County Weather Center.
7: Mostly cloudy skies tonight and a low of 59 degrees. Friday kicks off the start of the weekend, and it's a good-looking day. Sunshine with a high of 80 degrees. From the WJOL, Will County Weather Center, I'm staff forecaster Chuck Gray.
6: And, of course, it's nice and breezy. A little warmer than we saw yesterday, but right now we're looking at 77 degrees.
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0: Markley, Van Camp, and Robbins Show. Jamie Markley, David Van Camp, Scott Robbins, and the five stories we're watching today.
1: One, two. All right, number five, an Obama Presidential Center plumbing subcontractor has now suspended his operations and had to fire 25 workers because of a $4 million payment dispute. Not getting paid.
2: Pay your bills? How is that possible?
1: That's a great question.
2: They're not the only ones.
1: Oh, no, they're not. There are a lot of contractors who worked on that building who have not been paid for their work.
2: Is there anybody in media that's asked Big O about this?
3: Adios, amigos.
1: I don't know. I don't have anything to do with that about it. Number four, Vance Bolter, the nut who murdered Minnesota State Representative Melissa Hortman and her husband, then also shot and injured State Senator John Hoffman and his wife, has been sentenced to two terms of life in prison plus 40 years for good measure. Good. Bye.
2: See ya.
1: Rotten prison. Number three, President Trump says he's losing patience with Senate Republicans who aren't working on the SAVE Act. Number two, the House has passed a symbolic resolution telling Trump to stop the war in Iran. That measure, or a similar measure, actually failed in the Senate today. And number one, President Trump warned he is close to deciding whether to launch what he described as a massive attack on Iran, as he said that the regime, well, hasn't received enough pain yet.
2: Okay.
4: Okay, well, bring the pain.
1: Yeah.
4: Here we go.
2: Like old school rap, man.
4: Yep.
2: Heck yeah. Happen to see this. OpenAI is getting sued.
1: Oh, yeah?
2: ChatGPT. For medical advice. Yeah. I don't know if you heard about this story.
4: I wondered about that, if that would ever happen.
2: Yeah. This dude from Florida, Scott Winters, claimed in his lawsuit that they gave him extremely dangerous medical recommendations that delayed him for weeks from seeking medical care for what turned out to be a life-threatening pulmonary embolism. Could have resulted in his death. I know what you're thinking. Go see a doctor.
1: Right. I mean, to me, it's like, no, you're dumb. If you're trying to let the robot run your life, you're an idiot.
2: Yeah. He said one of the details be that the way chat clearly tailored its reasoning over time to what would be most warmly received and effective when talking to this guy,
1: mm-hmm.
2: who, by the way, is a Christian pastor.
1: Mm-hmm.
2: As it said, you know, the health crisis wasn't dangerous, but that God did not design your body to endlessly fail. At that point, aren't you like, this is AI?
1: Well,
2: I'm not talking to a real person here.
1: Well, also, say if you took that message to heart, I'm not sure you're a very good pastor either.
2: A lot of questions here with something like that.
1: Yeah.
2: So you see, okay, lawsuit. Because there are a lot of lawsuits all the time that are going to get thrown out. I don't know if this one will be, or not. You know, we'll just have to see. Some people are upset with Steak and Shake because they have QR codes now at the soda machines to prevent people from dispensing refills without paying for them. But that's what they wonder if that's what it's about.
1: Hmm.
4: What else would it be about?
2: They're trying to crack down a little bit.
4: Well, yeah, because you get people different that ones. Sit there and order fries and 40 gallons of soda. Yeah.
2: That... It's also when you got somebody that's like, yeah, I just want water. I get it. And then they're getting soda.
4: They get the cup and, yeah.
2: Yeah. That sort of thing. And then some people, I don't know if you ever saw the one video where the person, it looks like they're just trying to get ice.
1: Mm-hmm.
2: And then the other person can't get their drink from their QR code because that person was not supposed to be getting ice and they went right ahead. Because when you're seeing somebody getting ice.
1: Yeah.
2: You're not thinking anything about it. So you're putting your QR code in so you can get your soda, but then they go for the ice and they think it was you. So then you go to get the soda. It's like, no, it doesn't fill it up. People are like, what is going on with this? But usually anymore, those places, it's a mess every time anyway.
4: Yeah, it is.
2: At a lot of places. Anyway.
4: I like my free refills, though.
2: I know you do.
4: They're nice.
1: Do they not do that at Steak and Shake?
2: You used to?
4: They used to. I don't know if you're using a QR code now for everything. I don't know.
2: We'll see. All right. But I already know what the biggest story of the day is. Plus, we're running out of time. You know, sometimes I want to hear a wise person say the state of things hilarious take straight ahead right here.

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1: Good afternoon. For the Hands of Hope of Illinois and the Joliet Hope Center Newsroom, I'm Jeremy Scott with 1340 WJOL News. New questions are being raised following the Harry Benton scandal about House Speaker Welch's own behavior, particularly towards women on staff. Sean Reed reports.
2: The Chicago Tribune reported details last week from an unnamed former staffer of Representative Harry Benton, who accused the lawmaker of sexual harassment in 2023. Questions arose as to why Welch didn't take action on the complaint made to his office until a second woman, this time a lobbyist, reached out with her own complaint about Benton this year. The staffer, a previous intern for the speaker, also shared evidence of Welch interacting with her on social media in ways that made her feel uncomfortable. Illinois Governor J.B. Pritzker was asked if he has confidence in Welch following the recent reporting. Pritzker signaled that Welch is listening to his caucus and explaining himself, though only behind the scenes for now.
3: To the extent that he made mistakes, to own up to them. Now, I haven't been in the meetings that have occurred between the speaker and members, so I haven't gotten reports other than perhaps things I've read in the news.
2: House Republicans released a new advertisement Wednesday targeting Welch, alleging that the staffer is just one example of a pattern of behavior. I'm Sean Reed.
1: And Governor Pritzker says an alleged intruder was unlucky when he landed in his backyard. Jim Talamonte reports.
4: State police detained 46-year-old Dwayne Milton at Pritzker's Chicago residence on the night of July 4th. The governor said it does not appear that Milton was targeting him, but he felt lucky to be protected by Illinois State Police.
3: I think this is a person who landed in a very unlucky circumstance of choosing to jump a fence on my block that happened to be my fence.
4: Milton is a 10-time convicted felon who was on electronic monitoring. State Rep. Patrick Sheehan said the governor's crime policies landed in his own backyard.
5: If it wasn't for the governor's own security team, what happens if it was accused burglar was going to victimize another family?
4: I'm Chip Talamonte.
1: Traffic and weather in just 15 minutes.
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13: 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Jamie Markley, David Van Camp, Scott Robbins, thank you very much for being here. Marco Rubio has spoken, David.
14: Yes, he has. Secretary of State Marco Rubio was asked about so-called prominent Republicans asking for him to take over negotiations with Iranians over the vice president. Marco Rubio is very good at playing this game.
15: Yeah, he is.
16: Who are these prominent Republicans?
17: Senator Xi, the Wall Street Journal opinion page.
16: Well, that's not a Republican, that's a newspaper.
17: Well,
16: you're a troublemaker with these questions.
17: You know, it leads right.
16: No, look, guys, listen. Here's the bottom line. You know who the lead negotiator is? His name is Donald J. Trump, the President of the United States. That's who dictates our policy. He has a team of people that work together on this. We all have a role to play, depending on what the topic is. We have very good negotiators in Steve Witkoff and Jared Kushner. We have the Vice President of the United States, which is the second highest ranking official, which tells you how the importance we've given this file. Obviously, I have a role to play. The Department of War has had a role to play. That's how we approach it. This doesn't, I mean, it's a combined effort, and it always should be.
15: Yeah. I like that. You're a troublemaker.
14: I like that, too. Wall Street
15: Trying to stir it up.
14: Yeah. That's a newspaper, not a Republican.
15: Exactly. And Scott, you've talked about the midterms a lot over the last several months.
18: Yep.
15: You've been nervous about it, especially with,
18: well,
15: prices, gas prices, all prices.
18: Yeah.
15: So there's a new Fox poll out.
18: I saw it.
15: And Brit Hume was on with Brett Baer yesterday to talk about it. I look at Brit Hume like, here's this wise man who's seen a lot. What is his take on this?
18: You do a pretty damn good Brit Hume, too, by the way.
15: No, I don't think so.
18: Yeah, I think
15: so.
18: It's pretty good. Mm-hmm. You were talking as Brit Hume earlier this morning, and I was laughing out loud.
15: Well, I don't think it looks very good.
18: see, that's pretty good. That is.
15: Anyway, here's part of it.
19: The truth is there's not much good news for Republicans in this whole poll we did.
15: Yeah.
19: You know, underwater on the economy, as you showed, underwater on affordability. Those two issues are front and center for sure. Republicans have a little bit of a lead on national security and, I guess, law enforcement, but everywhere you look, Republicans are down. Now, there is a bit of good news. As you mentioned, the redistricting will help them with seats in the House, and they will probably need every one of them they can get from that. And the other thing is, of course, that on the question of intensity of voter sentiment, it appears that Republicans are down, but if you add the people who were very likely to those who are extremely likely to vote, the difference for Democrats is very slight. So Republicans can take some faith and some hope for that. But
15: yeah. But overall, you know, doesn't look great. But there is one hope the GOP has. The communists.
19: Well, I certainly think that's part of one of the ingredients in the general unpopularity of the Democratic Party, which is, I should say, is one of the reasons Republicans have some hope here. The Democrats are really in bad odor with the public, and they got all these extreme candidates out there, and some of whom have won nominations, one of whom got elected mayor of New York City, and is a very visible presence. So that's something that Republicans are sure to hit on, that the Democratic Party has gone so far left it's off the side of the table.
15: Bat crap crazy is what it is.
14: Well, yeah.
15: He had to laugh when he's talking about Mondani.
18: Well, yeah.
15: Because he's a clown.
18: It's a joke.
15: It is, but...
18: But unfortunately, it's a long-term joke.
15: Yes.
18: I mean, he's...
15: it is dangerous.
18: It is. It's very dangerous. And, you know, we can laugh about it because... there are several people...
15: Well, we're going to laugh at everything.
18: ...within that party...
15: Yes.
18: ...who are just like him.
15: Oh,
18: if not
15: yeah.
18: worse...
15: Yes, and there are some
18: that
15: are for career survival getting on board, and others are trying to stand up and go, whoa, whoa, whoa, whoa, whoa.
18: Yeah.
15: What are we doing here?
18: Yeah.
15: This is communism.
18: They treat this, though, like the majority of the people want this. And they treat communism and socialism like people are crying out for it.
15: Yeah.
18: Because they live in that insulated world where that's the way everybody thinks.
15: You know, I'm trying to think, where did I read this the other day? Because I'd give him credit. They were comparing the talking points of a Mamdani, like in the Democratic Socialist, with Obama in 2004.
18: Mm-hmm.
15: That this whole hope, it's about hope, and you got to have the change. And they're going right back to it. For a lot of people that are naive enough to believe, oh, yeah, this would be great if I didn't have to worry about paying rent. Yeah.
18: Right.
15: Or have my bills taken care of. And knowing that never works. By the way, before we move off of Britt Hume, one of my favorites of all time that I hadn't heard in a while. Because he was the first guy to actually say it with Biden in 2020. Of course, Biden got way worse. But when he just flat out said, I can tell you what the problem is, the dude's senile. Was that even 2019? It was 2019 or 2020.
19: I have no doubt about what the problem is. I'm about the same age as he is, and I experience the same kind of memory problems he does. I think he's senile, and I don't think there can be much doubt about it. It's not necessarily crippling, but it doesn't help.
20: That's the best part.
15: Yeah,
20: it's not necessarily crippling. It just doesn't help.
15: The thing was, by the end, it was crippling.
20: Yes, it was.
15: Brett Hume still sounds like he's with it.
18: Yeah.
15: And with Biden, you know what happened.
21: The Ministry of Cobalt, daughter of Ireland. You can tell that's a 40th slip. I'm thinking of home.
15: You're not from Ireland. You know? All those different things that he would say is just
21: Shanga Koala.
15: Dang.
20: Koala.
18: Koala.
20: He's like, I know I'm getting this one.
18: I say it's soft. Maybe they won't hear it.
20: Shanga Koala.
15: Koala. All right, it's that time. We do it a couple of times a day. Go around the table. It may not be the biggest story out there, but it caught your attention. David, what's your story here?
20: This is the most unintentionally hilarious article I've ever read. It's an opinion piece from Nancy Armour, sports writer, USA Today. Writing about Caitlin Clark from the WNBA, she says that Clark has been flopping, and it's not just annoying, it's dangerous. Apparently, Clark has called for fouls twice in the last couple weeks. Even though there was no foul upon replay review. Okay, yeah, it happens. And,
15: okay.
20: Yeah, she is also getting mobbed every single night. I mean.
15: Yeah. She gets fouled hard.
20: Now, here is the crux of it that Nancy Armour writes. Quote, it seems there is a white nationalist element to Clark's fandom that is deeply, deeply problematic, made even more so because the WNBA is made up of predominantly black women, many of them queer. When Clark claims fouls that don't exist, those racists see her as a white woman in need of saving and take matters into their own hands.
15: Oh, my God.
20: I don't know what that means, but then she writes, it shouldn't need reminding that this country has an awful history of black people being harmed, even killed, in the name of defending white women. The WNBA's All-Star Game this weekend is in Chicago, Emmett Till's hometown.
22: I knew it. I almost said it before you
15: this
22: said it.
15: This is incredible.
22: Emmett Till is going to come up here, yes.
20: And a local art gallery is currently hosting an exhibit imagining his life if he hadn't been lynched. While it's incumbent on the WNBA to do more to protect its players, there should also be an expectation on Clark to recognize the wider consequences of her actions. She's a basketball player.
15: Yes.
20: And yet,
15: you're trying to get the call.
20: Yes. You kidding me? Like LeBron James doesn't do that?
15: Oh, my gosh,
20: every
15: yes.
20: Every second he's on the court? That is what happens, but apparently because she's white, that she's calling for white nationalists to lynch people in the WNBA.
15: Yes, that's what she's doing.
22: We just watched the World Cup where the flipping and flopping was going on all the time.
15: Yes.
22: Constantly. And rolling around agonizing, you know, and getting right back up and playing if they didn't get the call.
20: Yeah.
15: Okay.
22: Shut up.
15: Is that one of those where you write that piece and then you send it to the editor and you're like, nailed it? Or are you going to your coworkers going, I outdid myself this time. Yeah. Look at this.
20: I think that's probably just driving hate clicks more than anything else.
22: Yeah.
20: Because you can't be serious with that. You cannot seriously say that Caitlin Clark is trying to make an Emmett Till moment in the WNBA. And like,
15: that's incredible.
20: They have the whole thing of like these races see her as a white woman in need of saving and take matters into their own hands. What? You've got like a person with 6 followers on X that says something racist to somebody, and that's supposed to be the same as literally murdering a guy?
15: Yeah, apparently.
20: Please.
15: Well, you murdered him with a language.
22: Well, that's violence. You know that.
15: Of course. All right, Scotty, what do you got for what's your story?
22: My story is, and it was titled, The Left-Wing Unicorn Hunt for the White Male Working Class Voter. And this is interesting because we've talked about it several times, and I did not know this. The last Democratic candidate to appeal to the white working class voter was Bill Clinton. He needed every one of those voters, too, in 92 and 96. Yet he still failed to win 50% of the popular vote because, you know, Russ Perot was in there, blah, blah, blah. Since then, the Democrats' brand has lost the white working class vote in every presidential election. Yet this demographic still makes up about 40% of the electorate and registers and votes at much higher rates than non-white groups. Apparently, during the Biden era, the influx of 10 million illegal aliens, Democrats really believe their own slogans. Emerging Democratic majority was one of them. And then Bill Kristol, who advocated, of course, abolishing ICE and is a big fan of Mondani, went on to say that, hey, you know, we need to open the borders to replace the lazy American worker. Look, to be totally honest, if things are so bad, as you say, with the white working class, don't you want to get in some new Americans? And that's exactly what they were doing and have been doing for a long time until Trump rolled into town.
15: Hold on a second. Bill Kristol.
22: Yeah.
15: The former conservative?
22: Yes.
20: Oh, yeah. He's
15: in with Mondani?
22: Oh, yeah.
20: Yeah, there's been a lot of these people that for career survival have just turned into leftists.
22: Yes, and he's one of them.
20: It's gone from principled conservative, and I you know, read some who are, I believe, to be principled conservatives that don't like Trump. They will never vote for Trump. I get it. Okay, that's fine. I don't agree with you, but... That's all right. But they didn't turn into Mamdani supporting, you know, free Palestine losers.
15: That's why I wanted to make sure that was the same dude.
22: Yeah, same guy.
15: I mean, I knew Trump broke that guy, but that's...
20: Yeah.
22: Yeah, he's really broken. But, you know, he says this, and it absolutely, we can't count on these people, so we need to import new voters.
15: Well, dude, it's like we've talked about the guy that would... you know, meet some woman and get turned inside out and change their political views, but you'd be like, well, you know what that was about.
22: Oh, yeah, I've seen it.
15: But Bill Kristol, it's inexplicable.
20: No, it's career survival because nobody cares what he has to say except for, well, boomer liberals who think of him as a good Republican.
15: I guess you're probably right about that. for my story, I don't know if you heard this, Congress trying to pass a bipartisan bill that would ban all phone and video calls on airplanes. Most U.S. carriers don't allow in-flight calls already, but there's pressure to change that now that Wi-Fi on planes is expanding. Also, several foreign airlines that are cool with Wi-Fi calls, they could be impacted, at least in U.S. airspace. You're like, okay, but why would the government get involved in something like this? Is it a safety issue? They're like, yeah, they want to minimize disruptions and distractions. And I wonder to myself, is it just because people don't know manners anymore?
22: Yes,
15: and everyone else is irritated.
22: I thought that was part of it because it makes me nuts, the one-way conversations you hear.
15: Yeah, dude, it could be in a store, public space, and it's on speaker.
22: Yeah. Yes.
15: Yeah, yeah. All right, well, I'm going to be a little late. Why is this on speaker?
22: Dude, I don't know.
20: I was at a Barnes & Noble a while ago, and there was a lady in the middle of the store doing a FaceTime call complaining about her hairstylist. Did it all wrong. And somebody did actually go, an employee actually did ask her to, like, hey, take that outside. And she's like, ugh! And then walked out, stormed out.
15: It's a bookstore. Yeah. Good.
22: Yeah, good book to the back of the head.
20: Right?
15: Yeah. Man, oh, man. Hey, who is stealing the used cooking oil? Have you heard about this?
22: No.
15: Okay, Nimrod's the news coming up in just a few, and a news update next.

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4: 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Traffic and weather.
5: Well, it's traveling on 80. It's all either direction right around the downtown Joliet area. Speaking of downtown Joliet, you can't expect some additional traffic in and around Slammer Stadium as they face the Brockton Rocks once again. 635, the first pitch for that, so expect additional traffic in and around the downtown and city center area. Over to 55, north and southbound, slow 53, all the way over to 355, and you might see some pockets of traffic as well right around US 30, 355 southbound. Also slow coming onto the 55 ramps because 55 southbound slow. Rusty roadways looking good. I'm not seeing anything slowing you down. Obviously, if you're on the 9th Street Bridge, yeah, that's slow as always. Same with the usual stop only delays. Forecast comes your way for the Will County Weather Center.
6: Mostly cloudy skies tonight and a low of 59 degrees. Friday kicks off the start of the weekend, and it's a good-looking day. Sunshine with a high of 80 degrees. From the WJOL Will County Weather Center, I'm staff forecaster Chuck Brady.
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1: You freaking sweat shaming, man?
3: No, not at all. I'm a sweater, too. I get it.
1: Okay.
3: I get it.
1: News update, David Van Camp.
2: Just sort of an addendum on the Nancy R. Moore USA Today piece claiming that Caitlin Clark asking for fouls is like lynching. She literally
1: incredible.
2: Actually brought up Emmett Till being murdered.
3: Unbelievable.
2: David Burge, Iowa Hawk blog on X, a very fun follow, says, in short, this is not a women's sports league. It's a joyless, angry, violent, race-obsessed, nonstop 2018 Oberlin struggle session filled with entitled lunatics unable to survive without someone else picking up the bill. They whine when they don't get attention. They whine 10 times harder when they do. They whine hardest about the problematic new fans who quadrupled their pay, tripled their TV audiences, 10 times their franchise valuations, got them chartered jets, etc.
3: Yeah.
1: That's great.
3: Very true.
1: Oh, we got to get to Nimrod's fast. I want to keep going with that.
4: And the going gets tough.
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7: I love the poorly educated.
1: All right. Nimrod's the News. New York State Police warning people about thieves attempting to steal used cooking oil from restaurants.
3: What?
1: They don't need to break in. They siphon it from storage tanks. 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One guy in a van caught with a garden hose connected to the restaurant's cooking containers.
3: Yeah.
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13: Peek-a-boo. 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
14: Smile, buddy.
13: Come on. Smile. Oh, honey, he's still not smiling.
14: Maybe he's not a smiler.
13: Yeah. Maybe he's just not a happy baby.
14: Maybe he's just being a boy. You know how boys are.
13: Or maybe he's teething. Oh, poor baby. I think his gums hurt.
14: Maybe he's just tired.
13: Or maybe his tummy hurts. He didn't eat that much.
14: Maybe he's not ticklish.
13: You think maybe he's scared of the dog?
14: Maybe he'll outgrow it. Maybe

0: Hostilities between the U.S. and Iran taking another turn. President Trump warning Iran it will strike bridges and power plants for each ship targeted in the Strait of Hormuz, and following Iran-backed Houthi rebels targeting two ships in the Red Sea. Here's ABC's Karen Travers.
1: This could be a potential significant escalation or another move in all of this conflict in the region. The president says that the United States is going to inflict, quote, major military punishment on both Iran and the Houthis if this were to happen again, saying he will hold Iran responsible because the Houthis are a proxy surrogate group of Iran.
0: The Trump administration announcing a new nuclear deal with Saudi Arabia. President Trump, though, says it is contingent on Saudi Arabia joining the Abraham Accords. Here's ABC's Martha Raddatz.
2: The Saudis can develop, the United States will help them develop a nuclear program, a civilian nuclear program, but will be able to enrich their own uranium. That is something that would not go over well, certainly, with the Israelis, and people worry, as they have for decades, about nuclear proliferation. So this, too, it will be a pretty controversial move.
0: In West Virginia, the governor's office confirming two flood-related deaths following torrential rain this week. Governor Patrick Morrissey says water rescues continue.
3: 100 efforts, the swift boats that came in, local DNR. We had over 10 drones that were operating, 10 choppers that were busy is helping in terms of the search and rescue efforts, a real collaboration between folks on the local level and the state level.
0: Severe storms also hitting North Carolina and Virginia, and along the Gulf Coast, Bertha continues to trigger flooding. A day after making landfall near New Orleans, the storm making a second landfall in Texas. 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
0: Jeffrey Epstein's former J.P. Morgan Chase investment banker James Staley testifying today before the House Oversight Committee. He's denied any wrongdoing. Here's ABC's Peter Harlambos.
7: Before he became the CEO of the multinational bank Barclays, he was an executive at J.P. Morgan who included Epstein among his clients. Now, that bank got sued after Epstein's death for allegedly ignoring red flags about sex trafficking. The bank itself admitted no wrongdoing, but settled that case for $290 million. There are also questions about his personal relationship with Epstein, the fact that he had a relationship with one of Epstein's assistants, that around 2010 he visited Epstein's island.
0: In Madison, Wisconsin, protests broke out yesterday following the deadly encounter between police and a black man. Following reports that the man was trying to open car doors, police say the suspect was armed with a knife and allegedly injured an officer. Today at a briefing, Mayor Sadia Rhodes Conway says the immediate focus is supporting the family of the victim, Corey Ruiz, and the community. Here's ABC's Alex Mallon.
8: Now, they said that this is going to be an independent process moving forward. They will release details, including the name of the officer who fired those fatal shots. But obviously, still a lot of questions to be answered by authorities, and whether we'll see some of the additional new video that they had promised could potentially be released.
0: On Wall Street today, stocks ending lower. I'm Michelle Franzen, ABC News.
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0: Good afternoon for the hands of Hope of Illinois and the Joliet Hope Center Newsroom. I'm Jeremy Scott with 1340 WJOL News. An investigation is underway into a crash that sent two people to Loyola Medical Center in Maywood. The crash happened around 9:45 last night at the intersection of Caton Farm and West Frontage Road on the city's far west side. An eastbound vehicle was attempting a left turn out of frontage when it pulled out in front of a motorcycle going westbound. Both riders were thrown from the bike. They were taken to St. Joseph Medical Center, then transferred to Loyola with life-threatening injuries. The driver of the car was uninjured. If you have any information, you're asked to call the Joliet Police. And the IHSA has released the 26 high school football schedules for the upcoming fall season. Week 1 kicks off on August 20th through the 22nd, a week earlier than usual due to the expanded playoffs debuting this year. Playoffs expand to 48 teams, and the opening round of the season takes place on the weekend of October 23rd. We'll take a look at your traffic and weather here in just 15 minutes.
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7: The Markley, Van Camp, and Robbins Show. Jamie Markley, David Van Camp, Scott Robbins. Foreigners aren't voting. Yes, they are.
8: Yeah, actually.
7: Just found out for a fact.
8: Yeah, it's actually true. But, Democrat Representative Jim Himes, he was railing against the Save America Act, saying, hey, there's no reason to require proof of citizenship when people register to vote.
7: Unbelievable.
9: They've brought Washington to a halt for a month to pass the Save Act. You know, this is a bill that would require you to show your birth certificate to register to vote. Because the whole premise is a lie, which is that lots of foreigners are voting in our elections. Effectively no foreigners.
7: Effectively? When did he say that?
8: That was yesterday.
7: That's not file audio.
8: No.
7: After everything that just happened
8: right.
7: This week.
8: Yeah. Yes.
7: No, it's not happening.
8: Well, I mean, effectively, nobody.
7: Okay,
8: is.
7: All right, okay. Got it.
8: That number should be zero, and we should do everything possible to make sure that we get as close to that number as possible.
7: Yes. It's not that hard. The American voter is for it, both sides of the aisle. We've gone over this so many times. And Trump talked about it last night. He's frustrated.
10: Yeah, it is.
7: By the way, Trump was also talking about Ossoff from Georgia. John Ossoff?
10: Yeah.
7: And who he reminds Trump of. But he stepped in a little bit.
10: Not a little bit, a lot of bit, I'd say.
7: I'm trying to be nice.
10: Okay. You know. But he's got to get rid of the pop culture references.
3: Scott!
10: No, you do, because you don't know, and it just sounds goofy.
3: Scott!
10: Okay, fine.
7: All right, here you go. Roll it.
11: This country will never be a socialist country, remember? And I was right. They skipped socialism. They went right to communism.
7: Pretty funny.
11: Georgia's a state that believes in common sense, and yet your terrible Senator John Ossoff, he's terrible. And the Democrats in Congress are voting with the communists every single time. They're afraid of the communists. You look at it. Now, I fought Ossoff before, as you know, and we won. We had a great success against this guy. He reminds me of Pinky Herman. Did you ever see Pinky Herman?
7: Pee-wee?
8: Oh, is that it? Okay.
10: I looked up a Pinky Herman. I guess there was one, like...
8: That sounds like a 1920s baseball player.
10: Yeah, like a vaudevillian type, you know, deal. But that couldn't have been the reference. He wanted to reference Pee-wee, I'm sure.
7: That would be my guess.
10: Yes.
7: Pinky, though. Yeah. That's not good.
10: Pinky Herman?
7: I'm here to help, not to... Hey, I'm here to help, not to hurt.
10: And the crowd, which wanted to erupt, but kind of was looking at each other like, what do we think here? Oh. What's going on?
8: Also, when did they beat John Ossoff? Because he's in the Senate. I mean...
3: David!
10: Yeah, that one confused me a little bit, David, but I thought you could tell me what he meant by that.
7: Yeah, we were just going to go bypass that one, David, but then you had to bring it up.
8: Well, I'm sorry.
10: Was Ossoff running against Pinky Herman?
8: Starting off for your Atlanta Braves, Pinky Herman.
10: Number 21, the center fielder, Pinky Herman.
7: Well, I mean,
1: Look, dude, if Biden did that, we would have been on it all day.
10: Oh, of course. So, yes. Yes.
1: These are mistakes you just can't make.
8: I had not heard the Pinky Herman.
1: I know, man. Just not good, dude.
10: No.
8: No, that just reminds me of one of our coworkers who years ago was trying to reference Shia LaBeouf, and he forgot his name and called him Sleepy LaBeef.
1: Sleepy LaBeef. I don't remember that.
10: Wow.
8: Sleepy LaBeef. That's a good, like, swamp blues musician name, right?
1: Yes.
10: Or WWE wrestler. Yeah.
1: Exactly. Going either way.
8: Pinky Herman.
1: Yes. Either way. Okay. Something else. Well, bring it up. You know, like, if we were going after Biden, we'd go after Biden.
10: Yeah.
1: You know what I mean? Hunter Biden did a sit-down with Don Lemon. I know. Yeah. And the last interview I saw with Hunter Biden, and I can't get enough of him because he just usually rails on people. Someone had told him, hey, lay off the swearing a little bit and not be so aggressive. I'm like, I hate that. Let Hunter be Hunter, you know?
4: Him and everybody around him.
1: Right, like when he was talking about Clooney. Yeah. So like that. Don Lemon, I think, just set him up talking about Jake Tapper.
10: Oh, wow.
1: Because Tapper, you know, wrote the book about his dad.
8: Yep. Years after it mattered.
1: Yeah. Exactly. And so he asked about Tapper. And this
5: Are you friends with Jake Tapper?
4: No. Well, I knew Jake forever. I've known Jake for 25 years.
5: How'd you feel about the book?
4: Look.
1: Okay, so this gets measured. And I just want you to know, Scott, I already sent this to Andres to edit.
10: Oh, boy.
1: I think we got all the F-bomb. Anyway, go ahead.
5: Button, David.
4: Here's what I'd like to say about that. Is I think that Jake is a complete and utter I think that he is. I think that he is a.
1: He's choosing a soul.
4: A really poor journalist, and beyond that, I don't think he's a very decent human being, as a person. I don't like Jake, and so I guess what normally someone when asked a question like that, like me, is supposed to say, is like, oh well, you know, here's how I feel about it. I think he's full of That's what I think.
5: You think Jake Tapper's full of
4: I think he is the Brick Tamlin of his generation. Yeah. Yeah.
5: I know Jake. He's a former colleague.
4: But... Oh, I know. I know you do. Yeah. Yeah. Yeah. And I don't know what you think of Jake, but I do know this.
1: Okay. Do you see how measured he's trying to be?
10: Oh, yeah.
1: He's trying. I want someone get to him fast and say, dude, let Hunter be Hunter.
10: Right. Yeah, this is no
8: What do you have to lose?
1: Exactly. Yeah. Let that dog eat. This is no good.
4: What Jake espoused and has continued in the way that he has spoken about me, the way he has spoken about my mother, the way that he has spoken about my father, if the idea that I would tell you and be full of like everybody else usually is and say, well, you know, I'd like to respect Jake's long career in journalism and, you know, he's done good things before. You know what? I don't have to say that. I'm not running for anything. I'm not. You know, I'm certainly not running for class president, and I'm not running to be the most popular man on TV. And so,
1: so why are you doing all these interviews?
8: Right.
10: It's the White Hot Spotlight, baby. It's hard to get out of once you're in it. And he sells his art this way. And apparently, he's got some art business.
1: No.
10: Yes.
1: I didn't see that.
10: Well,
1: where'd you see it?
10: I saw it today somewhere. I don't know where I saw it, but
1: no one's paying for that.
10: But he's out there doing this stuff, and he's promoting the art, and he's selling some paintings.
1: Not for 400 grand.
10: No, like the $5,500 ones.
1: Okay.
10: But still.
1: So it's 5,500, not 500 grand.
8: I thought I saw 53,000.
10: Oh, well, you could be 53,000.
1: Whoa.
10: He's selling it. I know that.
1: Oh, is somebody gave it, or that's the asking price?
8: I saw it as the asking price. I don't know if he's actually
10: selling it. I don't know if he's selling it either, but who knows?
1: Yeah. Then he just goes on from there. At one point, he just turns to the camera, I don't like you, Jake.
4: That's the way I feel about Jake, because I have a real personal grievance with him.
5: What would you say to him if you...
4: I don't have to say... I'd say exactly what I just said. Yeah.
5: You said...
4: And I have. Jake, I do not like you. I don't like you at all, and I have a whole host of reasons why.
1: He looks right at the camera when he does that.
8: I think it's funny, though. The guy,
1: He's teetering on the edge. He wants to go all in. You can tell.
8: the guy.
1: Gosh dang it.
8: The guy who shacked up with his brother's widow and got her addicted to crack is like, Jake Taffer's a bad guy.
1: Yeah.
8: And I'm like, I don't disagree.
1: I know. Just because he's not a good person doesn't mean this other guy isn't either.
8: Well, yeah, it takes one to know one, I guess.
1: Yeah, can be.
10: Don never answered what he thought of Jake Tapper. He didn't. He didn't answer.
7: No, he didn't.
10: I'm be curious there, too.
7: Oh, I don't think he likes a lot of the people on
10: CNN. CNN, no.
7: Yeah. All right, let's get to the American Bar Association.
8: Yes. The head of the American Bar Association testified in the House, and Representative Brandon Gill. He's very good at this kind of stuff. He wanted to get something straight about something on the ABA's website.
1: Okay, roll it.
6: According to the ABA's website, quote, all of us have implicit biases. Would you agree with that statement?
12: The ABA believes that diversity, equity, and inclusion improves the
6: Would you agree with the statement that, quote, all of us have implicit biases from the ABA's website?
12: The ABA believes that diversity in all of
6: us... Is that a yes? Can I take that? It's a yes or no question. Do you believe that all of us have implicit biases, as your website says?
12: The ABA looks to remove barriers and we examine...
6: That's not my question, ma'am. Do you believe that all of us have implicit biases?
12: I've expressed what the ABA is doing.
6: That is the ABA's position. As expressed by their website. Against which groups do you have implicit biases?
12: The ABA believes that it's important to always...
6: Are you going to filibuster? Because it doesn't make you sound very good. I'm going to ask you again, against which groups do you have implicit biases?
12: It's important to always examine everyone's point of view and where they may need to consider...
6: It is. What about your point of view?
12: I am here as the president of the American Bar Association.
6: And I'm asking you what your implicit biases are.
12: The ABA is an entity.
6: Have you reflected on your implicit biases?
12: I think about how I operate
6: what are they?
12: The world constantly.
6: Would you like to explain to us what they are?
12: I am here speaking on behalf of the ABA and the ABA.
7: Oh, my gosh. What a waste of time. But at least he makes it entertaining.
10: Yeah, at least he makes it like funny. 50 different ways, too.
8: Like, yes. Have you taken time to reflect?
7: I like that one. Yes. Reflecting is always good. People don't do it enough.
10: No, I agree.
7: Mm-hmm. And you had a very funny fact check on something, Dave?
8: Oh, I thought this was great. So Senator Patty Murray, a Democrat, posted today, Senate Republicans gave a lifetime judicial appointment to anti-abortion extremist Brandon Flowers. This man argued to revive an abortion ban that would go into effect before most women even know they're pregnant. Remember this. And the community note on X says, Brandon Flowers is the musician for a band called The Killers and has never been appointed to the federal judiciary. Ben Flowers is the judge referenced.
1: That's fantastic. Oh, my gosh.
10: Right there with Pinky Herman.
8: And Sleepy LaBeef.
1: You're not going to let that go.
3: Scott!
1: Speaking of rock and roll, I saw a headline. 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What are they talking about? 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
2: 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Traffic and weather.
0: We'll start things off in Bolingbrook, where westbound Boughton Road is closed around 53 all the way over to Highwood Lane. That's all due to crash investigation and cleanup and traffic's a mess through that area. 55 north and southbound, both heavy, 53, 23, 55, 80 east and westbound. Just a little tight through the downtown Joliet area. And looking around the local rest of the local roadways, I can talk for a living. We're looking pretty good out there on the rest of them. But again, westbound Boughton Road closed at Route 53, all due to a crash. Forecast, so not too bad if you like this fantastic weather. Comes our way from our friends at the Will County Weather Center.
15: Mostly cloudy skies tonight and a low of 59 degrees. Friday kicks off the start of the weekend, and it's a good-looking day. Sunshine with a high of 80 degrees. From the WJOL, Will County Weather Center, I'm staff forecaster Chuck Brady.
0: Right now, it's 77 degrees.
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0: The Markley Van Camp and Robbins Show. Jamie Markley, David Van Camp, Scott Robbins, and the five stories we're watching today.
1: Okay, number five, the U.S. unemployment claims plunged to their lowest level since 1969. Number four, Vance Bolter, the nut who murdered Minnesota State Representative and State House Speaker Melissa Hortman and her husband, then shot and injured State Senator John Hoffman and his wife, has been sentenced to two terms of life in prison. Number three, President Trump says he's losing patience with Senate Republicans who aren't working to pass the SAVE Act. I don't know what the repercussions are of that, but I think a lot of us would agree it's very frustrating watching these guys with the proven conservative record not do something that even Democrats voters want.
2: Agreed.
1: Number two, the House has passed a symbolic resolution telling Trump to stop the war in Iran. That measure actually did fail in the Senate. Number one, President Trump warned he is close to deciding whether to launch what he described as a massive attack on Iran, as he said the regime hasn't received enough pain just yet.
2: Okay.
3: All right.
2: I mentioned a headline I saw. Mick Jagger's latest move leaves other rock icons in the dust. Like, okay. Well, what are we talking about?
3: Yeah.
2: Talk about the new Stones album.
3: Really good.
2: You've listened to it all the way through?
3: Yeah, a couple times.
2: Wow. That's basically what the piece is about. Saying you're still able to put out, like, a great record.
3: Yes, they are. That's two in a row, by the way.
2: Yeah, the Hackney Diamonds.
3: Diamonds was really good, too. I mean, this is they're on a roll right now.
2: And this is Foreign Tongues.
3: Yeah. Production is really much slicker than you would expect from a Stones album, I think.
2: Well, I remember hearing that first song, and it was like a bluesy,
3: yeah,
2: you know, like... So that just sounds stripped down.
3: Oh, yeah. But it's got a real tight production. That's good Stones right there.
2: That does not sound like an 82-year-old dude.
3: No, no, not at all.
1: You can hear the wood panels in the studio. I love it.
2: Yeah, that was pretty cool. I know that they did a song, what was it, with Paul McCartney on bass.
3: Yeah.

0: Good for them.
1: Yeah,
0: we were really just talking about it, you know, a couple of weeks ago when Billy Joel said, yeah, he didn't write any songs past the age of, what, 45?
1: Yeah.
0: Because he thinks it dilutes your whole catalog when you release new stuff.
1: It's just not as good. His own material, yeah.
0: Yeah. That just sounds kind of weak.
1: I mean, the Stones have done crappy records, don't get me wrong.
0: Every band has.
1: Yeah, they all do, yeah.
2: Yeah. That just sounds like a lack of ambition from Billy Joel.
0: It really does. Yeah, good for them. I mean, there's something else, too. I was thinking about this the other night. So on my YouTube feed, it is a show in Madison, Wisconsin. It's AC/DC. They're doing Hell's Bells. And I'm like, okay, I'll check this out. You have why do you look like someone passed gas, David?
2: I don't know, man.
0: You have that look on your face.
2: I love AC/DC, but, man, I do not want to. I do wish they had kind of hung it up a while ago.
0: I mean, they're making a boatload of money.
2: They are. I know.
0: And listen, their job is not to go make me feel good. I understand that. You go do what you want to do.
1: Mm-hmm.
0: I'm just saying it makes me feel kind of sad.
2: Yeah.
0: I mean, it's not like, what am I expecting? They're, what, mid-70s?
1: Yeah.
0: Angus is not going to be banging his head up there doing the whole act, and Brian Johnson's not going to sound like it's 1981. No. But it was like, wow, man. But the Stones, I never feel sad when I see the Stones playing live.
2: I think part of it is because it was more of just a band that was always greater than the sum of its parts.
0: And yeah.
2: They had show business kind of stuff, but, you know, like AC/DC, as much as I love them, you had Angus in the schoolboy outfit. You had the cannons going during For Those About to Rock. And there was always a bit of showmanship that does not age as well than a bunch of dudes just playing some blues records.
0: Yeah. You know what? This came up recently, too. And I want to say thanks a lot to you, Scott Robbins, because if you've listened to the show for a while, Scott used to be in Top 40 radio, and I was in rock radio. Scott maybe abused his privileges more than some, or even most, in that job.
1: I just went with the business, you know?
0: Yeah.
1: Rolled with it.
0: So, it's 1994. It's the Voodoo Lounge Tour, okay? And we're at our station and yours. You're able to take a winner backstage to meet the Stones.
1: Yes.
0: Okay. So, I adhere to that, okay? My girlfriend at the time, who is now my wife, is going to the show with me, and I explained to her ahead of time, I got to take a contest winner to meet the Stones. I'd love to take it. They only have so much room. Sorry.
1: Mm-hmm.
0: It's like, I understand. We get back there, you with woman, not a contest winner, and you're, and then in the picture.
1: She was definitely a contest winner.
0: Golly, man.
1: Definitely a contest.
0: Scott Robbins, Trifecta News Update next.

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1: Good afternoon. For the hands of Hope of Illinois and the Joliet Hope Center Newsroom, I'm Jeremy Scott with 1340 WJOL News. New questions are being raised following the Harry Benton scandal about House Speaker Welch's own behavior, particularly towards women on staff. Sean Reed reports.
2: The Chicago Tribune reported details last week from an unnamed former staffer of Representative Harry Benton, who accused the lawmaker of sexual harassment in 2023. Questions arose as to why Welch didn't take action on the complaint made to his office until a second woman, this time a lobbyist, reached out with her own complaint about Benton this year. The staffer, a previous intern for the speaker, also shared evidence of Welch interacting with her on social media in ways that made her feel uncomfortable. Illinois Governor J.B. Pritzker was asked if he has confidence in Welch following the recent reporting. Pritzker signaled that Welch is listening to his caucus and explaining himself, though only behind the scenes for now.
3: To the extent that he made mistakes, to own up to them. Now, I haven't been in the meetings that have occurred between the speaker and members, so I haven't gotten reports other than perhaps things I've read in the news.
2: House Republicans released a new advertisement Wednesday targeting Welch, alleging that the staffer is just one example of a pattern of behavior. I'm Sean Reed.
1: And Governor Pritzker says an alleged intruder was unlucky when he landed in his backyard. Jim Talamonte reports.
4: State police detained 46-year-old Dwayne Milton at Pritzker's Chicago residence on the night of July 4th. The governor said it does not appear that Milton was targeting him, but he felt lucky to be protected by Illinois State Police.
3: I think this is a person who landed in a very unlucky circumstance of choosing to jump a fence on my block that happened to be my fence.
4: Milton is a 10-time convicted felon who was on electronic monitoring. State Rep Patrick Sheehan said the governor's crime policies landed in his own backyard.
5: If it wasn't for the governor's own security team, what happens if it was accused burglar was going to victimize another family?
4: I'm Chip Talamonte.
1: Traffic and weather in just 15 minutes.
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8: Sunshine is in the summer. Blue skies are blue.
9: Summertime. It's fun time. Unless, of course, it's 100 degrees outside.
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0: The Markley, Van Camp, and Robin Show. Jamie Markley, David Van Camp, Scott Robbins. Scott Robbins, trifecta. Coming up in just a few. News update, David Van Camp.
1: Well, I had mentioned last hour about Nancy Armour from USA Today, sports columnist, who had written about how Caitlin Clark in the WNBA taking dives or calling, you know, working the refs like athletes do, trying to get calls, is akin to calling for a lynch mob. And she brought up Emmett Till, a young black man who, decades ago, was lynched. And there is no comparison there. It's ridiculous. And the entire point she was saying is because people were being mean online and saying racist and hurtful things to black players. Okay, yeah, that sucks. But also, I have not noticed a huge pile of receipts for all of that, but that's just me.
0: Right.
1: I mean, I'm sure there are kooks on the internet, of course.
0: Yeah, Nancy, vile things get mentioned online all the time.
1: Yes. Armour wrote a statement in reaction to the backlash. In my recent column, I made an inartful comparison with the murder of Emmett Till. I intended to connect the issues the WNBA is currently facing with its All-Star game being hosted in Till's hometown of Chicago. I obviously did not provide enough context for that. Context?
0: No, please do. Let's hear it. What is the context then?
1: However, the point stands. There is a history in this country of perceived threats to white women being weaponized against African Americans and the danger that poses to black players in the league. Players have been abused online and have reported receiving death threats. That has to be taken more seriously. I sincerely regret that my lack of appropriate context is overshadowing that important conversation and the action that needs to be taken by the WNBA to address it directly for the benefit of
0: all. There is no action. What are you talking about?
1: The threat? Dude, I don't know. They want so badly to turn this into just a race thing constantly.
0: Yes.
1: Like, oh yeah, somehow Caitlin Clark is this racist because she's calling for fouls.
0: Well, right now we're in a racism desert, so it has to be invented constantly.
1: You got to make it up, yes, of course.
0: Man, oh man.
1: I had mentioned that David Burge guy who wrote just an epic takedown on X.
0: Oh yeah, that was great. Yeah.
1: Because, and he's been a fan of Caitlin Clark. He's an Iowa fan.
0: Yeah.
1: And so he's been a fan of Caitlin Clark since before any of us knew her name. And he wrote, in short, this is not a women's sports league. It's a joyless, angry, violent, race-obsessed, nonstop 2018 Oberlin College struggle session filled with entitled lunatics unable to survive without someone else picking up the bill. They whine when they don't get attention and whine 10 times harder when they do. They whine hardest about the problematic new fans who quadrupled their pay, tripled their TV audiences, 10 times their franchise valuations, got them charter jets, and staved off their inevitable bankruptcy for 10 years or so. I sincerely hope they achieve their dream of exorcising themselves of Caitlin Clark and all those dreaded new fans and return to their beloved Paradise Lost of half-empty 1,000-seat high school gyms attended by girl fight fetishists with a giveaway tickets printed on Subway sandwich receipts.
0: Because it was so true. Yes. Saw this. Morgan Wallen's Still the Problem Tour projected to be the highest grossing country tour of all time.
2: How about that, huh? Even by eclipsing Garth Brooks.
0: Yes. $500 million.
2: Yeah. Dang.
0: And that's a 23 show run. Yeah. $500 million in gross.
2: Yeah. Can you imagine that? You got to play 23 gigs. That's it. Don't have to globetrot around the country for 70 shows a year or anything.
0: Now you think about the bands that were doing like 280 shows a year on bus.
2: Right. Yeah.
0: For the love of it, playing in sweaty, smelly clubs.
2: Yeah.
0: Holy cow.
2: I'll hand it to that guy. I don't know what his formula is necessarily, but whatever it is.
0: Just writing songs.
2: It's working.
0: Performing, having fun.
2: Songs got to be there. They're there.
0: No doubt. One other thing before your trifecta, and this is kind of a visual. I'll try to paint the picture. If you guys seen what's being called toilet shoes?
2: Yes.
3: Toilet shoes?
0: So you saw it?
2: Yeah.
3: No.
0: Yes. It's basically, how would you say it, like a block of wood that would fit your foot and with a strap over the top of it.
1: Yeah.
0: And what it's for is you put your feet on these when you sit down on the toilet. Because having your knees up is supposed to help things.
2: Oh, yeah.
0: It's like, yes, the proper way to go about it.
2: Okay.
0: But no one really does.
2: A little lettuce will take care of that.
0: I think just posture-wise is what we're talking about, Scott. Not like, anything you'd need to eat. Yeah. These things sold out.
2: Really?
0: Yes, it's a gut health brand.
2: Wow.
0: Went viral online. And they called it, you know, people are saying it's toilet shoes. They're actually called bleep shoes. The S word. You don't wear them outside the bathroom. They're just 7 inches tall, and you slip your feet in.
2: But are they right? Okay, I get there. So they're right there. You're not part of the toilet. Then you don't have to hook them in the toilet,
0: no.
2: Do you?
0: No, it's just like two blocks of wood that would be shoes, and you put those on. You can stand up and then sit down.
2: So before you go, you slide your feet into these things, and then you.
1: Yeah.
2: Clip-clop into the...
0: Yeah. Yes. Someone said they're like two 70s disco pumps.
2: Oh, gosh.
0: They're way up there, like 7 inches.
2: Wow.
0: So then, you know, that way you're more squatting instead of sitting to help things. But yeah, their initial run sold out. They're like 70 bucks.
2: No kidding.
0: Yeah, if you have an idea, man.
1: Go for it, yeah.
0: There you go. It's proving itself again. All right, you ready for your big three?
2: Yeah.
0: All right, here we go.
3: Are you ready?
4: One, two,
3: it's the three most important news stories of the day.
5: I hit the trifecta.
3: Well, at least according to Scott Robbins. It's the trifecta on the Markley, Van Camp, and Robbins Show.
0: Every day about this time, Scott Robbins' top three stories helped by his hero.
6: I'm Casey Kasem.
2: You going to get some of those shoes, Casey?
6: Nope.
2: Why not?
6: No way. I'm ready. Three.
2: Might help things along. You never know.
1: He eats a lot of chickpeas. It's that Lebanese, you know.
2: Yeah, that's true.
1: Background.
2: Yeah.
1: So he doesn't have any problems in that department.
6: Three.
1: Number three. That's doesn't like talking about it, though.
2: I guess not.
1: Number three. Trump wants Braves fans to keep doing something.
2: This is interesting. This can only happen to Trump. Donald Trump has put his foot down on one of the biggest issues in all of sports, and that's got nothing to do with Caitlin Clark. Nothing to do with the WNBA, nothing to do with transgenders, nothing to do with the CTE, MLB, not college football, NIL, none of that. I'm talking about the tomahawk chop at the Atlanta Braves baseball game. Now, they stopped doing it.
0: Did they
2: for
0: really?
2: The most part. They still do the chant thing, right? But they've tried to frown upon the chop thing, thinking it was, you know, not good.
0: With the arm...
2: Yeah, the chopping do the whole.
0: So you do the sound.
2: Sound, but not the gesture. Trump wants
0: it back. Well, for the people that are offended, aren't they offended by all of it?
1: Right.
2: Because they're doing the chanting. thing going on, right?
0: How does it go again?
2: So, anyway, Trump said he wants it back. He said, no, this is part of the game. This is part of the fun of going to a Braves game, for crying out loud. There's no real ban on it anyway. So people just stopped doing it because they looked around and went, oh, maybe I shouldn't do it anymore. It's a mood killer. I noticed it right away. I want it back. You need to start doing the chop again. Now, on to other crisis we're handling.
0: Well, and at the Kansas City Chiefs game, you got some of the same stuff.
2: Yeah.
0: That hasn't stopped, has it?
2: You know, I was in Kansas City for the Royals games. This is kind of interesting. I didn't know what happened. But when they do the national anthem.
0: Mm-hmm.
2: And the home of the, and everybody in the audience says, Chiefs! Even though it's a Royals game. I had no idea they did that.
0: Why are you changing the lyrics? That's, disrespectful.
2: A little disrespectful there, but they all do it. And when they did it the first time, I said to my buddy, what are they saying? He said, I think they're saying Chiefs. I said, why are they saying Chiefs? We're not at a Chiefs game.
0: Well, it's Kansas City.
2: I know, I get it, but still, it's weird.
0: Now, did you get a special Pride Night hat? Did they hand those out when you were there?
2: No, it's not a Pride Night hat. This is the ones they wear what's it called? I can't remember the name of the uniform maker, the kind of hip. Each team does it. They all wear the same funky uniforms they have at least, you know, 8 or 9 times a year.
0: And what's that one?
2: That's one of the hats for the Royals.
0: Mm. So it goes from, like, blue into, like, a...
2: lavender color.
0: Purple.
2: Purplish.
0: Sort of pinkish.
2: Yeah.
0: So that's nothing to do with Pride?
2: No, it's got nothing to do with Pride, no.
0: Okay.
2: No, no, no.
0: I didn't know.
6: Now, yeah. On to the countdown.
2: I get it.
0: Scott, so you understand it sort of looks like that.
2: Well, at first I thought, this is not Pride hat, right? This is their City Connect. That was it.
0: Oh, yeah.
2: When they do all the City Connect jerseys and everything.
0: Okay.
2: This is the City Connect hat.
0: Got it.
2: Yeah, so. Anyway.
0: Are you getting more conversations outside anymore? Like, people just come up saying, hey, love your hat?
2: No, I don't hear that much.
0: Okay, got it. All right.
6: Now, on with the countdown.
2: I think I know where you're going.
0: Scott Roberts, trifecta, the top three of the day up to number
6: two.
1: Number two, a former CNN anchor is opening up about, well, she's what, whoring around now?
2: I guess, weirdest thing, she declared in a book, a new book that she has out, declaring that, she loves her some sex. She's 47 years old. She's Brooke Baldwin, former CNN anchor.
0: Oh, is this a book or a Substack? I thought it was a Substack.
2: I guess it's a Substack, yeah. Piece that was done. They said their eyebrow-raising admissions in Substack. It was published over the weekend, saying that she enjoys hitting dating apps and finds the attention from men, really cool, and that she also loves sex. And she also claims, I'm pretty darn good at it. But she also says, well, I'm just not going to do this I'm not going to cash in on this. In other words, I'm flattered, but, I'm dating a few guys here and there, but nothing real serious at the moment, and I'm down for whatever, essentially.
0: What was it that there was four different guys?
2: Four different guys, yeah.
0: But she told them all no.
2: No, that's what she said. She told them all no in terms of that part.
0: Got it.
2: Went out with them, but that was it.
0: And then she was, like, saying what they did. Like, one is a big player in politics.
2: One was the leader of a country, she said.
0: Right.
2: She didn't say which country.
0: So, is this one of those things where the career's not going well? I got to do something to get some attention?
1: Yeah.
2: She said sex is like oxygen to her.
0: Like oxygen. Yeah. But she turned it down four times.
2: She said, I'm not looking for anything serious right now. Maybe have some fun, but the time is not right yet, blah, blah, blah. So anyway, we'll see.
0: Okay.
2: She says casual is on the table. Just hasn't been acted on yet.
0: Wow, that's desperate.
6: And the countdown continues.
0: Scott Robbins, trifecta, top three of the day.
6: And finally, one.
1: Sad.
0: Yeah.
2: Well, it is kind of sad. I agree.
0: Well, she was so offended by the word boobs on CNN, remember?
2: I was just going to say that.
0: Yeah, she was so offended by it. I'm cutting this interview off right now. Okay.
2: All right. Well, the guy would have hung in there a few years. Would have been fine.
1: Yeah. Number one, well, there's going to be, at some point, there has to be a conversation among the new left between the LGBTQIA2S+ people and the Muslims.
2: Yeah, Melissa Chaudhry, Democratic congressional candidate in Washington's 9th District, has acknowledged she had not promoted publicly LGBTQ on her website. And the LGBTQ+ crowd was very upset by that. Hey, where's our mention here? What you're going to do for us?
0: Yeah, I mean, even Robin's on board with his hat. Where are you at?
2: Exactly, what are you doing, huh? Her campaign website, because she said she does not want to alienate Muslim voters.
0: Yeah.
2: And that's why they're not there. That's the only reason. She went on to say, hey, my sister's gay. And she said, and I have a lot of gay friends.
0: Uh-oh. I have gay friends line.
2: Gay friends. And I got a family member who's gay, for crying out loud. I'm down with gays, but I got to be careful about my Muslim constituents.
0: Mm-hmm.
2: So that sparked a big backlash from the Washington Stonewall Democrats, whose chairman said, our community is not expendable. LGBTQ+ rights are not optional.
0: Yeah, but they're not going to get jihadi.
2: They're foundational to any candidate seeking Democratic support.
0: Or maybe they will.
2: She later said, hey, if you're queer, your rights are safe with me. Don't worry about it. Went on with the LGBTQ friends and all that. By the way, there are many more Muslims and there are LGBTQ supporters, apparently. So we'll see.
6: And there you have it.
2: But they end up eating their own all the time, man.
0: It's one of those things.
2: Yep.
0: Scott Robbins, trifecta. Great job as always, Scotty. Appreciate it.
2: Yep.
0: Okay. Nimrod's in the news coming up in just a few at a news update next.

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2: 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Traffic and weather.
3: We'll start things off in Bolingbrook, where westbound Boughton Road is closed around 53 all the way over to Highwood Lane. That's all due to crash investigation and cleanup, and traffic's a mess to that area. 55 north and southbound, both heavy, 53, 23, 55, 80 east and westbound. Just a little tight through the downtown Joliet area. And looking around the local roadways, I can talk for a living. We're looking pretty good out there on the rest of them. But again, westbound Boughton Road closed at Route 53, all due to a crash. Forecast, so not too bad if you like this fantastic weather. Comes our way from our friends at the Will County Weather Center.
4: Mostly cloudy skies tonight and a low of 59 degrees. Friday kicks off the start of the weekend, and it's a good-looking day. Sunshine with a high of 80 degrees. From the WJOL, Will County Weather Center, I'm staff forecaster Chuck Brady.
3: Right now, it's 77 degrees.
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1: Yes, people talk about the weight loss injections. 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
2: Bad news about your hat, Scott. It is actually inspired by Lavender Pride.
3: I don't even know what that is.
2: That's gay pride.
3: I don't believe
2: it. Your Kansas City Royals purple hat.
3: I don't believe you.
2: It is. That's what it says in the Kansas City Star.
3: They have it on the field. So.
2: That's what they...
3: That's fine. I don't give a crap what you think about my hat.
2: I'm just kidding. No, I just made that up. No.
3: I was going to say they wear them on the field. I can't imagine that going on all year.
0: All right, we got to get to Nimrod.
4: When the going gets tough.
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0: I believe
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0: All right, make it fast. Nimrod's in the news. Culpeper County, Virginia, you got a 70-year-old woman and her 72-year-old husband in jail because they attacked their neighbor with a leaf blower and a hammer and bit his finger. Yes, he's like in the hospital. They say he's going to be okay, but it is brutal. And that's Nimrod's in the news.
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10: Smile, buddy.
9: Come on. 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Oh, honey, he's still not smiling.
10: Maybe he's not a smiler.
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0: Cardinals. Tomorrow, we get two more teams, the Patriots and the Seahawks, and we'll be off and running over the next week. NFL teams reporting to training camp. This week in college football, SEC Media Days have been taking place in Tampa, Florida. And let's just say probably the most notable head coach in the SEC spoke this morning. Not the most accomplished, not the best, but probably the coach that attracts the most amount of attention.
1: Yeah.
0: Spoke today. New LSU head coach Lane Kiffin spoke to the media earlier today.
1: The one with the most Q rating. How about that?
0: Yeah, Q rating. Q rating. Notability, yeah. Right? Like, he is definitely someone that, whether you like him or you hate him, most people, most sports fans are well aware of Lane Kiffin and his track record of failing up throughout his career. And he was successful at Ole Miss. At Ole Miss, they had a very good team. And if he would have stayed last year, maybe they could have gone on a run in the college football playoff. They weren't good enough. He also left the team mid-run to go to LSU, which is a whole different topic and conversation. Mm-hmm. But with Lane Kiffin, like, I always thought, overall, he was perfect for Ole Miss because he was a big fish in a smaller pond. And I know the SEC is the largest pond in college football, or they think they're the largest pond in college football. I'm sure many in the North, in the Big Ten, and, you know, they probably feel a little different of that conversation. But with Lane Kiffin, I thought that he was perfect at a spot where just making the college football playoff was good and not having the national title expectations on him. When he's been in those spots, when he's been in the NFL, when he's been at Southern California, when he's been at Tennessee, things have not gone well for Lane Kiffin. And I thought that he carved himself out a little spot in Mississippi that, that was like perfect for Lane Kiffin. And now he's stepping up in class once again because there is no larger pressure cooker spot in college football than being the head coach at LSU.
1: Yeah, and you and I disagreed about this at the time when he was contemplating and there was that, like, week of indecision and he was making, you know, weird posts on social media. And during his media availability, he's deleted his social media like two months ago.
0: Gave it up. His son convinced him.
1: Yeah, his son bet him that he couldn't do it because he was on it. He's Lane Kiffin is the most millennial or Gen Z coach out there because his son had to bet him that he couldn't stay off of his phone, and so he deleted his social media accounts. This guy's a head coach of LSU and had to have a bet with his son. Anyway, I said that the better move for him, or that he would take the LSU job, because when you're offered that kind of job, when someone offers you the biggest stage. And yeah, look, you can tell me, and Big Ten fans can come at me and say, there's no bigger stage than the game, right? Than Ohio State, Michigan. Look, man, Saturday night in the Swamp, there's nothing bigger. I'm sorry. There's nothing bigger. Yeah. There's nothing bigger than Saturday night in LSU. I don't care. There's nothing bigger. So when that is brought to you and laid at your feet and saying you can come coach at LSU and win a national championship there, something that hasn't been done since Ed Orgeron was there, something that, you know, other coaches have not been able to do and Lane has a chance to do. I don't know if he's going to be able to do it. If I had to bet, I would say maybe not, probably not, but he has a chance to do it. Lane's always been a decent recruiter. Like, he's been able to get guys to get to come to Ole Miss. He's been able to, you know, and now with a bigger platform and a bigger school and better, let's be honest, LSU's got better facilities. They're a bigger school. I always thought that this was a better move for him. The lights were brighter. The platform was bigger. It's a bigger stage, and nobody likes the stage and the lights and the spotlight more than Lane Kiffin. So, of course, he was going to take this job. Of course he was always going to do this. And, like, I don't want to compare it to LeBron, but, like, him taking the however long it took for him to make this decision is very LeBron-like, is very what we're sitting here waiting now for LeBron to make his decision, when we all knew the guy's taking the LSU job. Just tell us you're taking the LSU job, dude. And, you know, whether it affects the Ole Miss program or not in the playoff, and it kind of did. I don't know if they would have ended up winning the national championship or not, but he

0: He ended up taking the job, and now, guess what? Now you got to play.
1: Yeah,
0: like,
1: I mean,
0: now you got to put the ball down and you got to play.
1: Here's where, in perhaps we'll find out in due time, that this LeBron James decision, that there's moving parts in the background that we're unaware of. But, like, I think the Kiffin thing was more about lining up the coaches that were going to join him,
0: yeah,
1: the possible recruits that were going to jump into the transfer portal, the money, right? Like, all of the stuff that Lane Kiffin kept saying publicly, that I'm not talking with them, I'm not going to leave Ole Miss, and then flipping and then saying, oh, yeah, I'm taking the money, I'm taking the bag, I'm going to LSU.
0: Mm-hmm.
1: I think a part of that is because of all the stuff that goes along with that as a head coach of a college football team and trying to line up everything to go with you.
0: Sure, sure.
1: Now, earlier this morning, about 2.5 hours ago, Lane Kiffin spoke to the media at Media Day for the SEC in Tampa, Florida. And essentially, from the reports of those who covered the media session, so every coach is to talk to the reporters for 30 minutes. And what was being reported by the reporters, Brett McMurphy also reporting this, that it seemed like Lane Kiffin was trying to filibust the start of the press conference by talking as long as possible so then he didn't have to answer questions about leaving Ole Miss to then go to LSU.
0: Man.
1: So yeah, this is one thing that Brett McMurphy posted on social media earlier today. He was talking about the amount of words that was spoken by head coaches in different media sessions at SEC Media Day.
0: He did a word count?
1: He did a word count, because I'm guessing he had to transcribe what Lane said, right?
0: Of course.
1: So, you know, you don't have to physically count every word.
0: No.
1: Word document does that for you.
0: AI is for me.
1: But he, in comparison, he recalled back in 2022, Mike Leach gave a 5-word opening statement. And Leach was the best.
0: Mike
1: Leach, he was awesome. He was great for college football. He was great for sports. So that 5 words from Leach. Now, here's Lane Kiffin, his opening statement today. Brett McMurphy counts was 2,807 words, almost 3,000 words for his opening statement before he spoke and took a question from the media.
0: How long does it take to say 3,000 words?
1: I don't know. I mean, I'm guessing that's like multiple pages of text, right?
0: Let's see.
1: How many words fit on a page?
0: According to Google, it says it takes between 18 and a half and 30 minutes to speak 3,000 words for most normal presentations.
1: Yeah.
0: This dude spoke for 18 minutes?
1: Yeah. I mean, let's see. A quick Google says how many words on a single space page is 500 words.
0: This dude spoke
1: Well, because Brett McMurphy also, he pointed out that when Lane got to the 15-minute mark, that he only had 15 minutes to go.
0: So
1: honestly think he was trying to filibust the reporters so he didn't have to answer questions.
0: What was he reading the Declaration of Independence? What was he doing?
1: I mean, that is the funniest thing about politics. Like, I live in the sports world. I don't know much about how that stuff works. But whenever
0: I'm just a caveman.
1: I do find it fun when whatever side is pulling off one of their filibusters and it's going all night, and you just have guys on the podium just reading stuff.
0: I love that you say this. Me knowing you know a lot about politics. You're like, I don't know anything about politics. Chris knows a lot about politics.
1: Well, I'm just saying it's. I guess let me rephrase. I don't know the formatics or how that stuff works. Do you understand what I'm saying?
0: Yeah,
1: like, I don't understand when you can enact a filibuster, when you can put it into play,
0: when you
1: can dial it up.
0: Yeah.
1: Like, when can you call one of these and then just stand there and read
0: for the next five hours?
1: Fair.
0: I didn't think you could do it in a college football press conference.
1: I thought that's what Lane was doing.
0: I thought that this was for questions.
1: Do you want to hear a snippet of it? Here's
0: I very much do want to hear a snippet
1: Lane
0: of
1: Kiffin,
0: this.
1: You know, on his changing jobs, and somehow Hulk Hogan comes up.
0: Huh?
2: When you were at Ole Miss, you led them to the third most wins in the conference since 22. You had 10 players drafted or signed as free agents in the 25 draft, 8 players drafted or signed as free agents in the 26 class. You had a top 4 portal class each of the last three portal cycles you were there. Jackson Dart, first round pick.
1: What is this question?
2: Yet in a Vanity Fair article, you said Oxford diversity hurt you in talent acquisition. So is it your belief that if there was a little bit more diversity, all those numbers I cited could have been even better?
1: Okay, hold on. That's a 35-second question. Okay. What are we doing?
0: Well, but it's a classic. It's a classic journalist question.
1: Yeah?
0: He's been sitting on that for 15 minutes, first of all.
1: I know.
0: Or 18 minutes, right? It's a classic butter him up, butter him up, butter him up, butter him up, butter him up, and then tear him down.
1: And tear him to the
0: role. Because if you remember, there was Lane Kiffin.
1: Yes.
0: Okay, first of all. First of all.
1: Yeah.
0: In what world would I have ever told you, in SEC media days, would Vanity Fair
1: brought up?
0: So in a Vanity Fair article, Lane Kiffin said that diversity was a problem in recruiting players to Ole Miss. That he couldn't recruit good players or a certain level of players because of the diversity issues at Ole Miss, and that he would be able to recruit better players at LSU. And then this reporter decided to butter him up, butter him up, butter him up. You had all these great players, LSU,
1: but what about the
0: Ole Miss,
1: Fair?
0: At Ole Miss. But in Vanity Fair, do you think that if now that you're at LSU and diversity is not a problem, do you think that you'll be able to recruit better players?
1: Here's Lane's answer.
3: I had a feeling that was going somewhere. You were doing like really positive stuff the whole way through.
0: See?
3: I'm like, man, this guy's good.
1: All right, Lane's on it.
3: You should go work for Jimmy Sexton, man. You're like going a good direction there. You know, I made a challenging decision and change. And I think as I look back to that, I thought I could find a way for everybody to understand. And now as I look back later on, that was never going to happen. And I made a decision that I changed jobs. And as I get older and I go through things and losing both parents, I was actually talking to Ross Dellinger and I kind of said something that might sound kind of funny to you, but you know, I watched the Hulk Hogan special and I realized, and I was like, we're all going to die. And so some of the things that we put importance on, we worry about, and what this person says and that, like, really aren't going to matter. And when I lost my dad, I started thinking that. And I really started thinking when I grew up, there were two people that I thought just wouldn't die, my dad and Hulk Hogan. And then I watched that special and realized, like, Hulk Hogan died too. Like, there's no way Hulk Hogan was ever going to not wrestle and die. And he did. And so it just made me reflect really on, like, I can't be so concerned about little things and what people say and this. And you got to make decisions. You got to go with them.
1: So there's Lane Kiffin, a piece of Lane Kiffin speaking to the media, SEC Media Days in Tampa, Florida, earlier this morning. I will say this. After hearing that, I think we made the right decision to go with Lane Kiffin to start the show.
0: We
1: were debating before the show, which way should we go? Should we do this topic? Should we talk about this? Lane Kiffin, that's the winner. I mean,
0: all
1: right. Besides being funny, I will give him a tip of the cap on the idea that he's giving you a real answer. It may be funny to listen to, but I think we're all human and different things inspire us or strike us or make us think of our mortality. And if he's watching a documentary about Hulk Hogan and it made him think of that, all right, I'll give credit to Lane Kiffin for being honest and not just giving like a wishy-washy, plain Jane answer.
0: Well, I also think, too, that give him credit for saying that he made a decision that he knew was going to piss people off, right? Like, he knew he was going to piss people off. And, like, on the opposite side, Pete Golding was talking about who is now the defensive coordinator for Ole Miss and now is the head coach that Lane Kiffin left, also said the same thing. He's like, look, you're not going to look for another job when you while you still have another, like, you're obviously going to go on job interviews while you have another job. Like, that's how this is going to work. Like, that's how these coaches work. And all these ADs, these athletic directors that are talking about, oh, this tampering and tampering, are the same athletic directors that are going behind people's backs and trying to interview coaches.
1: Yeah.
0: So, like, look, you can talk, all these athletic directors are talking out of both sides of their mouths while you're talking to Lane Kiffin, but also you're whining about tampering with players. So, like, you can't have it both ways, which is great. I love it that these coaches are honest about everything. So Pete Golding has no ill will whatsoever to Lane Kiffin because they're still friends. In fact, Pete Golding said he lives in Lane Kiffin's old house.
1: That's weird.
0: He told him he should change the ring camera. He's like, he goes, sorry, Lane, gonna have to change the ring camera
1: code. That's weird, man.
0: Gonna have to change the ring camera code.
1: That's weird. To live in someone else, to one of your friends, their old house.
0: Their old
1: that's
0: house?
1: Weird.
0: Wow, I mean,
1: I think
0: you
1: that's
0: know.
1: Weird. That would be weird if you moved into my house.
0: Yeah, it would be weird. Yeah.
1: And it would be weird if I lived in your house.
0: It would
1: it's
0: be
1: weird.
0: It would be weird.
1: You need separation of friendship and
0: I think so too.
1: Home.
0: I think so too. But I like that Lane made a decision where he was like, look, we're all going to die at some point. I got to make decisions that are good. It's going to piss some people off. It's going to make some people really happy. I got to make a decision what's best for me and my family. And what's best for me and my family. And when I was a kid, I thought that two people would live forever. My dad and Hulk Hogan. And eventually you grow up and you realize that the Hulkster is going to die. And Hulkamania doesn't go on forever.
1: I mean...
3: So some of the things that we put in ports now, we worry about and what this person says and
1: Lane
3: that
1: Kiffin.
3: Like, really aren't going to matter. And when I lost my dad, I started thinking that. And I really started thinking... When I grew up, there were two people that I thought just wouldn't die. My dad and Hulk Hogan. And then I watched that special.
1: I would say, so that's one aspect that's amazing from the clip. And then also, the 35-second question.
2: When you were at Ole Miss,
1: from
2: you
1: the
2: led
1: reporter.
2: Them to the third most wins in the conference since 22. You had 10 players.
1: I got to be honest.
0: At least he didn't talk about tortillas.
1: You know what? It reminds me of the reporter at Big 12 Media Day.
0: Yep.
1: Asking the commissioner of the conference about the tortillas.
4: Sean Dillon, Rocket Brigade. Commission, Texas Tech got fined over tortillas.
0: What?
4: And tortillas were banned outright. OSU paddles, broken always make a rule, has a tradition exemption. Sorsby never played a snap for the Red Raiders. Big 12 sued them anyway,
0: what?
4: While Cincinnati hasn't been yet touched. You're selling greater than 12. Why should Texas Tech fans believe it?
5: Can you sit? Let me come closer.
1: You're
0: Let me
1: Mark.
0: Come closer. Let me come closer.
1: Let me come closer. Stand up.
5: Stand up. Question again.
0: Do that again, buddy.
5: The answer I want to give you, so go ahead.
4: Texas Tech got fined for tortillas. And tortillas were
0: I love the idea. Look, and I respect all the media members. I respect all of you, right?
1: Oh, you respect all the media members now.
0: All of them.
1: All of them.
0: Even the ones that, you know... put out stuff on Twitter that they should be texting.
1: Oh, wow. You want to name names? Or?
0: No, sometimes okay. You mean you're supposed to put stuff on you that you text on Twitter.
1: All right, Tweedledum.
0: Twinkledum.
1: Go ahead.
0: And so I just, there's a lot of people that are at these SEC Media Days and Big 12 Media Days. You're going to get one question, maybe two, right? And I like the idea that these guys, in my mind, they've written their question like the night before, and they're getting ready in the morning.
1: Oh, he's
0: and they're like brushing their teeth, and they're
1: especially
0: like,
1: especially the guy at the Big 12 media.
0: I got a good one. He's brushing his teeth, and he's like tying his tie. He's like, I got a good one today, man.
4: Texas Tech got fine.
0: He's putting his laptop bag on. He's like, I got a good one.
1: He was ready, man.
0: He's eating his continental breakfast. He's like, I got a good one today.
1: Well, we've been in those sessions. We've been there. We've sat in the crowd.
0: That's why I don't ask questions.
1: Usually, I just sit there and observe. I don't need to ask a question about tortillas.
0: I don't ask the questions, man. I just sit there. In fact, I was told once, I was lucky enough, when I was an intern, I was lucky enough to go to a press conference, a Blackhawks press conference here in Chicago, and I was told, don't ask anything, hold the mic, don't say anything, keep your mouth shut.
1: Keep your mouth shut,
0: And I've lived by that. I keep my mouth shut, and I just hold the microphone.
1: It's Buck and Abdallah here on Westwood One Sports and the Westwood One Sports app. There is new information about LeBron James. Apparently, he's waiting on something else to fall before he makes a decision. We'll tell you what that is coming up next. When you speed while driving, you have less time to react to whatever comes across your path. A sharp turn could take you by surprise, causing you to veer off the road. Another car could turn out in front of you, leading to a fender bender.
0: A truck could brake suddenly, injuring you and the other driver. A cyclist could enter the road ahead, and your impact could send them to the hospital. 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
1: You may not think that any of these things could happen to you, but you won't see them until they happen. 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
1: So slow down, obey the law, and help keep everyone around you safe.
0: Speeding catches up with you, paid for by NHTSA.
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20: 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It's hanging over the side of her sandal. Ugh, gross. Look, it's just so red.
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6: This is Black and Abdallah on Westwood One Sports. Here's Chris Black and Adam Abdallah.
1: Kevin O'Connor reports for Yahoo, does a really good job covering the NBA. He posted yesterday an article that says sources believe LeBron James is slow playing his decision to see if any of his suitors can find a way to land Anthony Davis or Kyrie Irving. The problem is that AD and Kyrie do not seem available for trade. He has a full column up on Yahoo.com. So, I mean, it is... What's fascinating to me about the LeBron James thing is we continue to sit here and to wait all summer long for LeBron James to figure out where he's going to play. Yeah, hit the sound.
0: Hit it.
1: Jeez.
22: Who is he?
23: LeBron James.
22: Will he build another super team?
24: Gotta start with Superman. Man, I could have used him on the Cavs.
22: How many weeks will he stretch this?
25: Not two, not three, not four. Now five.
22: LeBron Watch 2026 with Black and Abdallah.
26: The answer to the question everybody wants to know. LeBron, what's your decision?
27: In this fall, I'm going to take my talents.
1: So, yeah, the new information today is that sources are telling Kevin O'Connor that LeBron could be waiting to see if any of the teams, his suitors, which is funny because, like, his suitors, if any of his suitors.
0: Is this the Bachelorette?
1: Well, I don't think I've told you this, but I've seen The Odyssey. I saw it last week. And talking about suitors in the film is a large plot point. All the suitors in the house he's gone, right?
0: Yeah,
1: it could be either form there.
0: Yeah. Did you see The Odyssey last
1: week? I saw it. It was good. Nice. Cute little film.
0: Your eyes are getting closer and closer together to form one
1: Cyclops.
0: The more you talk about it.
1: It's a nice cute little film.
0: Yeah,
1: did you hear they didn't use a lot of CGI?
0: Yeah.
1: I heard that's out there too.
0: A little art house film.
1: Yeah, cute little film. Upstart director
0: shot,
1: too.
0: Shot with an iPhone.
1: Upstart director with I think first time lead.
0: Yeah.
1: Pretty nice guy.
0: Shot with an iPhone.
1: I think he's got a career ahead of him.
0: Shot
1: Matt Damon
0: shot
1: or something.
0: For vertical.
1: Yeah, I think he's got something ahead of himself. I think this is gonna work. I think he should stick to acting.
0: Yeah.
1: I think that could work for him.
0: Maybe.
1: But so his suitors, LeBron's suitors,
0: mm-hmm.
1: that he's waiting to see if any of those teams could trade for Anthony Davis or Kyrie Irving. So those teams would be Golden State, Miami, Cleveland, Minnesota. But I would say if you look at Miami, Miami can't trade for either of those players. Golden State was the team that was rumored, and then they re-signed Kristaps Porzingis.
0: Mm-hmm.
1: It's not going to happen. And as Kevin O'Connor points out in his article on Yahoo Sports, neither player is available.
0: Well, okay, but
1: in their
0: why?
1: Current situation. So what is he doing? He's just delaying and waiting.
0: I can understand Kyrie a little bit, right? Like, he's still decent. He's still in his 50 games last year. He put up 25 points, averaged 25 points a game. Like, he's still decent, right? At 32. Still decent. Anthony Davis. Why does anybody want to play with Anthony Davis anymore?
1: Well, he's never available.
0: That's my point.
1: He's always hurt.
0: Why is that name coming up still? Why are we still working with Anthony Davis? What are we doing?
1: I don't know, man.
0: Just because he's a good hang? Like, what are we doing?
1: All right, so this is the LeBron James situation. This is what it feels like to me. It feels like to me this is the first time in LeBron's career and in his life where he does not have control of the situation. And so he's delaying making this decision because this is the little control that he has over this basketball decision. And of course, it's free agency, so it is his decision.
0: It's absolutely his decision.
1: With that said, you don't have 27 teams in the NBA knocking down LeBron James's door.
0: No.
1: Like there was the conversation out there at the start of this saying, oh, so many teams called to reach out. Yeah, but are really all these teams willing to uproot their entire team to bring in LeBron James at this point of his career? That's not the case. He no longer is in the power position that he used to be in. So this is the first time, basketball life, personal life, where there are teams who are willing to move on with their summer because they don't have to wait around and be held hostage with LeBron James making a decision.
0: I think right now, Philly, as constructed, could give New York a run in the Eastern Conference Finals. That's the one team to me that doesn't need LeBron right now. Could they? Would they be better with him? Obviously. Of course they would be. But right now, as constructed with the addition of Jaylen Brown, assuming, and you can't really assume this because it's Joel Embiid and he's never healthy. He's Anthony Davis, essentially. If you can get him healthy for the playoffs, that team could be a number one team in the East if Embiid is healthy. If Embiid's not healthy, they could still give the Knicks a run or Boston a run in the East. The other teams all kind of need LeBron to make any form of run. Like the Heat need LeBron, the Warriors need LeBron. You know, all of the Cleveland needs LeBron. All of these other teams are waiting for him to make his decision. The only other team that's like, take your time, bro, whatever, is Philly, because they already added Jaylen Brown and they have enough right now to compete in the East for an Eastern Conference title and a spot in the finals. They've got enough. So, and I still don't understand why Denver is not an option, because that would make the most basketball sense if he wants to try to make a shot at winning a title. But other than that, all of these teams are waiting and should be trying if he's waiting to see if Kyrie or AD would be available, if Anthony Davis would be available, maybe seeing what it would take. But at that point, like, how many old guys are you trying to assemble? Like, what are we doing? This is literally turning into that Old Dogs movie with Travolta. It was Travolta, right?
1: Old Dogs?
0: Old Dogs.
1: Let's see. Old Dogs. Is that the name of it?
0: No, it's not Old Dogs. It was Old Dogs
1: is Travolta, yeah.
0: Old Dogs is a different movie, though.
1: With Robin Williams, no, Kelly Preston, Seth Green?
0: No, I'm thinking of...
1: Old Dogs.
0: That's not what I'm thinking of. I'm thinking of the motorcycle movie.
1: It is a film.
0: That is a movie, but I'm thinking of the old man motorcycle movie.
1: Here's what you want to see. First of all, the poster for Old Dogs, it's a Disney film. It says, sit, stay, play dad. Old Dogs. Two friends and business partners find their lives turned upside down when strange circumstances lead to them to be temporary guardians of 7-year-old twins.
0: I'm thinking of Wild Hogs.
1: Old Dogs.
0: Well, I'm thinking of Wild Hogs.
1: Two very different films.
0: I'm thinking of Wild Hogs with John Travolta, Tim Allen, Martin Lawrence, and William H. Macy.
1: Enough with your hogs.
0: Easy, buddy.
1: Easy with the hog there.
0: Wild Hogs.
1: I want to find out what is... So the big twist in Old Dogs is that they're just old men who then become parents for two twins?
0: I don't know. I just thought the movie... I've never seen Old Dogs. I just thought the movie was called Old Dogs and not Wild Hogs. And it's funny that they rhyme.
1: Well, we are having dog-hog confusion.
0: Dog-hog confusion.
1: Yes, here on the show. Yes, absolutely.
0: Don't get your dog confused with the hog.
1: No.
0: And get your pet spayed and neutered.
1: Yeah, right. Avoid peanut butter.
0: Yeah.
1: I think.
0: I don't know.
1: I think that's what you...
0: Don't take Sky Rizzi if you're allergic to Sky Rizzi.
1: First of all,
0: Rizzi.
1: I don't think... I don't think... the poster's on our YouTube chat right now.
0: This is what they're trying to do. This would be Miami.
1: Walking a Dollar Show. Check it out on YouTube. You can watch the show.
0: This is Miami or Golden State. Tim Allen, John Travolta, Martin Lawrence... William H. Macy, Wild Hogs, Old Dogs.
1: I'm on the dogs. I'm trying to figure out what this movie is.
0: I don't know.
1: So it's just two business partners?
0: Why is that picture on your screen? Why is it just a picture of their pants region? Why is that? Why is it just a close-up of their...
1: I don't know. It's the still shot of the trailer.
0: Why is it just their trousers?
1: It's three men waiting to tee off on a tee box.
0: It's just a zoom into the trouser parts.
1: They're holding their golf clubs.
0: It just looks like one of their clubs is at attention, though.
1: They're zoom in on just the pant part.
0: It just looks like they've taken the leading...
1: Why is that there?
0: The leading ingredient in... Blue Chew. Sildenafil.
1: Yes. I don't think that's a pitching wedge. I think that's something else.
0: Looks like a 9-iron to me.
1: Yeah, it's a little bit, it's got a little bit more loft. yeah, I'm just confused by this film. Travolta and Robin Williams, old dogs.
0: I didn't know this movie existed.
1: Two friends and business partners.
0: Yeah.
1: Their lives are turned upside down
0: mm-hmm.
1: when they become guardians of two 7-year-olds.
0: What does Redhead have anything to do with this?
1: Redhead?
0: Yeah,
1: I think he's one of the twins.
0: Oh, he is?
1: Yeah, it looks like Seth Green is one
0: guy.
1: Of the kids, maybe? Oh, no, he's not. He's too old in the film.
0: Oh, okay.
1: I don't know, two ramp. Zach and Emily are the kids. Matt Dillon's in the film?
0: Matt Dillon?
1: Matt Dillon's in the film.
0: Okay.
1: Rita Wilson's in it? Kelly Preston?
0: Okay.
1: There's some names in this film. I've never seen pictures or anything about this movie in my life.
0: Neither have I. I just thought that was the name of Wild Hogs.
1: Yes, and Wild Hogs is the other one.
0: Old Dogs.
1: Old Dogs and Wild Hogs here on Bleck and Abdallah. Yes, fantastic. What
0: couldn't
1: were
0: you
1: we,
0: see
1: what
0: the
1: were we talking
0: they,
1: about? LeBron.
0: Can you see him showing up in like a leather jacket with a little motorcycle?
1: Yes, with Rich Paul in the sidecar.
0: Yeah, in the little... He's got a little helmet on.
1: Yeah. Yes, absolutely. That's what I pictured. It's Bleck and Abdallah here on Westwood One Sports and the Westwood One Sports app, sponsored by Progressive Commercial Insurance, protecting small businesses with affordable coverage options. 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Do you want to get fired up for football season?
0: Yeah, always.
1: Get fired up?
0: Always.
1: There's a head coach that spoke to his team recently.
0: Okay.
1: And it is a speech that will get you fired up to run through a wall.
0: Oh, okay.
1: NFL. We'll play that for you coming up next.
4: Patriots training camp opens tomorrow. A.J. Brown arrives with enormous expectations. Can the star wideout be the missing piece for Drake May and the defending AFC champions? Westwood One Sports.
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0: is Black and Abdallah on Westwood One Sports. Here's Chris Black and Adam Abdallah.
1: We love the NFL here on the show.
2: I love the NFL.
1: Yeah, thank you, Bart Scott. We
2: I love the NFL.
1: Love the NFL, absolutely. Black and Abdallah, yeah. We love the NFL. Start of the season's right around the corner. Training camps getting started around the NFL. Are you ready to get fired up, Abdallah? Do you want to get a speech to get you fired up for football season, to get going here, to talk some football?
3: Yes.
1: Yeah, you ready to do this?
3: I am ready.
1: How about this? Let's go to John Harbaugh. He spoke to the Giants. He's going to get you fired up. This is the first time speaking to the team to get you going for this upcoming season.
3: All right.
1: New York football Giants. You ready to get fired up to run through a wall?
3: Yes.
1: Okay, here we go. Here's the coach of the Giants.
4: Welcome, man. Good to see everybody here. Excited?
5: Yes, sir.
4: A little nervous?
5: Nope.
4: Huh? A little nervous? A little nervous, man. A little nervous? Excited nervous, you know? Nervous like before the game almost. Amazing. Get this thing kicked off.
1: Wait, what? This is the start of the speech? Get going? Get fired up? This has got to be more,
3: this
1: right?
3: This better get good.
4: Standing up here in front of the New York Giants. The New York Giants. It's the New York Giants sitting in this room. The New York Giants.
1: Silence in the room.
3: This is your guy.
1: It's not my guy.
3: No.
1: He's the Giants guy.
3: This is your guy. This is your guy.
4: Wow. Wow. This is
1: Hold up. So he gave the New York Giants. He said it multiple times.
3: Wow.
1: And then he looked around.
3: Wow.
1: All right, I better get to what I'm going to say because no one's responding
3: to
1: this.
3: Hear stand in front of this room right pin now. Pin drop.
4: I know those coaches back there feel the same way, right, coaches?
5: Sergio.
4: It's an honor, man.
3: You better say yes. You better say yes.
1: They're only responding because they're getting paid to respond. Because they have to.
3: Otherwise, they'll get chewed out.
1: Yes, leader. We will follow you. Yes.
4: Yeah. We're working early, we're late, getting ready for today.
3: What?
4: Today, sitting in this chair, this seat, getting to work, getting started, our beginning, because this is where it all begins, together.
1: Oh, no.
3: Wait, that's the end of it?
1: That's it. That's all that was put online. Yeah, that's it.
3: Oh, man. You know okay. All right. Play the beginning of that for me again, please.
4: Welcome, man. Good to see everybody here.
1: Dude, are you going to point out have you seen what's all over online about that at the start? Do you hear it?
4: Welcome, man. Good to see everybody here.
1: Do you hear that?
3: No.
1: Do you know what everyone online is saying that sounds like?
3: No.
4: Welcome, man. Good to see everybody here.
3: No. What does that sound like?
1: Joe Biden. Everyone thinks
3: yeah,
1: that it sounds like Joe Biden.
3: Yeah. But keep
1: listen,
3: going.
1: Listen closely to the start.
3: Yeah, it does.
4: Welcome, man. Good to see everybody here.
1: Doesn't that sound like Biden?
5: Yes, sir. Yeah.
3: It does a little bit.
5: Nope.
4: Huh? No nervous? A little nervous, man. A little nervous. Excited nerves, you know? Nervous like before a game almost. Amazing. Get this thing kicked off.
1: Yeah.
3: I was going to say, you can stop it right there. I was going to say, it gives me very, like, if Russell Wilson was a coach vibes.
1: Oh, yeah. No, like, you're right.
3: Like, in the commercial, like, you try my sandwich?
1: Yeah.
3: It's spicy.
1: Yeah, Mr. Unlimited.
6: Mr. Like, Unlimited.
3: Like, it's very forced.
1: You're right.
3: No one's responding.
1: No, people are just watching.
3: Like, it's just, like, very...
1: The hell is this guy doing?
3: What is going on?
1: Like, because you're right. The weird, like, talking to himself reminds me of when Russ was talking about the wristband.
3: Yeah.
6: I don't know exactly what he said, but I think, you know, won a lot of games there without one on the wrist. But, you know, and I didn't know winning or losing mattered if you wore a wristband or not. But I think that, I do whatever it takes to make sure that we're rolling and moving and everything else. The few times I've definitely won a wristband, depending on the game plan, what we have called and all that stuff. But
1: yeah, thank you, Russell Wilson. But yeah, you're right. It's
4: The New York Giants. It's the New York Giants sitting in this room. The New York Giants. Wow. It's an honor.
1: That's the best part. Though, listen, realizing that no one responded to the New York Giants and the, listen, okay, so.
3: It's weird,
1: moving
3: man.
1: Moving on to the conversation.
3: But that's your guy. Listen, that's your guy.
1: I don't know if that's my guy.
3: You think that he's going to be...
1: I think the Giants are going to be better.
3: The savior of the New York football Giants.
1: They're going to get they're going to get back to respectability.
3: That's the same guy with the same credentials as Mike McCarthy. But, you know, people think he's, you know, the greatest thing since sliced bread of football, right?
1: Yeah, I mean...
3: God's greatest gift to football. John Harbaugh.
1: I just think that they will just be a better team.
3: Will they?
1: This upcoming season.
3: Yeah?
1: Yeah, I think so.
3: Their running back's doing backflips that he can't land.
1: Yeah, well, that's not great.
3: Their quarterback's dividing the locker room.
1: Yes, Jackson Dart, he's out there. Yeah, I mean.
3: You know, like, what are you going to do?
2: What's up?
1: Yeah, you're right. Yeah, I mean, it doesn't look great. But I think, yeah.
4: Stand in front of this team right now.
1: This is the guy.
4: I know as coaches, I can feel the same way, right, coaches?
1: Yeah. Sir, everyone nods. Yes.
4: We've been working, haven't we? We've been working early, we've been late, getting ready for today.
1: Okay. All right. That's cringe. That's rough. That's a rough go.
3: It's your guy, man.
1: That's a tough look. Plucking Abdallah here on Westwood One Sports and the Westwood One Sports app. We do have news in the NFL. Ian Rappaport from ESPN and the NFL Network. The Raiders have signed the number one pick, Fernando Mendoza, to a four-year, $57.27 million fully guaranteed contract with a fifth-year option. So Mendoza and the Raiders have agreed. I don't think this was going to be an issue. I know it was pointed out for the last couple of weeks that he's yet to sign, but I didn't get the idea that he wasn't going to be ready for the start of training camp. So Mendoza has now signed, and he will be ready to report to camp with everyone else.
3: Yeah, they report to camp next week, and this isn't surprising. I think the rookies report early than everybody else does, and so he's probably just in the building and signs and everything like that. I think that, you know, when Indiana, the Hoosiers, had a chance to go to the White House to, you know, as every winning team does have a chance to go to the White House, he didn't go because he didn't want to miss an OTA. Like, that's how dedicated he was. So it's not like he was holding out or anything like that. Like, he's ready to be the starting quarterback if he wins the job. Like, this was never a question of, like, working or holding out or anything like that. This was a deal that was going to get done. I don't know what the negotiations was, but this is, like, Mendoza's not a guy that was ever going to hold out or anything like that. This was probably just agents negotiating offset language, stuff like that, whatever. But now he signed, no problem. And I think they're going to give him every chance possible to win the job, and they want him to win the job. And Kirk Cousins has done a good job of also saying that, look, if he's not good enough, then Mendoza should be QB1. And I think that that's what they brought Kirk Cousins in for, to be that guy.
1: So the latest news, the Raiders have now signed the number one pick in the NFL draft, Fernando Mendoza, four-year, $57 million fully guaranteed contract with a fifth-year option. And I would start him from day one. Everything coming out of Las Vegas is that they are not going to do that. I feel like we've seen so many quarterbacks benefit from learning on the job, being the guy in training camp, and then also at the start of the season of their rookie year, to then by the time you get to the end of year one, the end of year two, you see a development process where the quarterbacks are coming into their own. And I think you just have to go back two classes ago. There's a draft class with a bunch of guys that were selected in the first round.
3: Mm-hmm.
1: Drake May, Jaden Daniels, Caleb Williams, Bo Nix. All four of them, at different points in their first 2 years, have looked fantastic and looked like stars. And allowing them to get out there early and to play allows the development to take place. Now, I know that Jaden Daniels took a step back last season. With that said, the talk around the Commanders this offseason is putting in a pro-style offense that isn't specifically catered to what he did in college football, which mm-hmm. we both thought was a mistake from the jump to begin with. So now they're kind of working backwards to get him back on to the level that the other guys, Nix, Williams, and May, have been on because they've been working in a, quote, pro-style offense. And if you don't recall the stories, is Cliff Kingsbury, when Daniels was drafted, they essentially mimicked and put in a lot of the playbook that he had in college, so it was an easier, a quicker take for him to learn at the start of his rookie year. And honestly, you saw it. I mean, he was great in the rookie year. Last year, it was a bit of a struggle because that stuff wasn't really working. And you have to be able to play quarterback in the NFL with your back to the defense. And what that means is you're under center and you are taking your dropbacks and you are in play action situations where you are turning your entire back to the defense and trusting when you snap your neck around and look at the defense, you know what's going to be taking place because you're established and you have enough experience.
3: And I'm not saying that the Raiders are going to be a playoff team in the first 2 years, but all of those quarterbacks got to the playoffs in their first 2 years.
1: Yeah,
3: Jaden Daniels in his first year, the rest of them in their first 2 years. Drake May got to a Super Bowl in his second year. Jaden Daniels to an NFC Championship game in his first year. So it can work out immensely if you start the kid in his first year.
1: It's Black Abdallah here on Westwood One Sports and the Westwood One Sports app. Jake Paul, the boxer, the YouTube star, says he might play in the NFL. Really? We'll talk about that coming up next.
0: This is Westwood One Sports.
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